0: 50 years. And then she died and we popped them in the bin.
1: That's not a joke, that's just what happens.
0: Anyway, I thought I'd try and, you know, cheer up the announcement section of the paper. I went with this ad. Amanda, I'm running a bit late. We'll be there in about an hour. How far apart are the contractions? This next one is, well, it's just plain odd, but I ended up putting it in public and legal notices, but only because I was out of ideas as to where to put it. Nemesis wanted. I'm 5'10" into kayaking, books and conversation by day, justice, honour and vengeance by night. Seeking archenemy, possibly crime lord or deformed megalomaniac. This next one's not my finest piece of work, but I kind of like it. Speech impediment, there's a new support group for the London area called Day. Now, obviously, we set up all of these with real phone lines so people could call up if they wanted to. And we put an extra long answer machine message tape for that one because we thought if we get any complaints, it could take a while. This next one, might be handy for some of the front row. I put it in the lost section. Lost. Virginity. Yes, get in.
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4: So, four girls alone, what's the matter? It's, your mother's going crazy? It's, where are you from?
5: Brooklyn.
4: Brooklyn, New York, same thing, yeah. How old are you? You don't know. 27, your mother, and you're single? Your mother must be going out of her mind. It's, Jewish or Gentile? Gentile, Catholic? No, then you have nothing to worry about. No, Catholic mothers have an excuse. She wants to be a nun. What can I do? You have nothing to worry about. Jewish mothers, they'd be walking around with a baggie over their faces. But Gentile's very different. So, how long are you married? Oh, and no wonder you had a mink jacket. That's, how's it working out?
5: Fine.
4: Thank God. That's, children? You never know. And this is who is this? Is it just a friend or engaged, married, single?
6: Engaged.
4: Almost engaged?
6: Yeah.
4: Get a ring first. Don't give me almost engaged. Almost engaged means let's go to the Hotel Dixie. You get really engaged. That's, right? Yeah, exactly. Don't let them talk into anything. I'm telling you right now. The single girls on the date, who makes the conversation? The man shows up, whoopee, whoopee, whoopee. It's the girl, right? Sitting there discussing things like premarital sex, puffing away. Well, if you love somebody, why not? I'll tell you why not. Get the ring first. Because if you don't get the ring in the beginning, you'll never get it. Look what I got. 4 chips and 12 mirrors. Look what I got. Can you see this? But you'll drop it, I'll have 7 years bad luck. Can you see this? And when he gave it to me, he had the gall to look me in the eye and say, it's small, but it's perfect. I'm a woman. A woman doesn't want small, but perfect. I want it imperfect, but big. Who would know? Would you know? I wouldn't hang out with jewelers' wives. Who would know? I wanted a ring when I came on stage, you'd look at me and go, bad taste. You can't get a glove on, you know those kind? I want to wear a glove on my right hand and go stark naked with the left one through life. I went to the ring when I came on stage, you'd look at me and go, she's not that hot looking, but catch the ring. She must have something. She must be great in bed. You know what this chip tells you? So get it before anything starts. That's all I say to you.
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8: Television, man. I say that in mockery. Because television, we watch a lot of television in our country. And it's they keep putting this mindless television on. And we keep watching it, right? Survivor and Big Brother and Temptation Island. You don't watch it? Yeah, me neither. I just don't get it. Right? They keep calling it reality television, which is the insult. You know, reality is going to work every day or digging your loved ones out of rubble in India. You know, that's reality. They want a real reality television. They should just show a bunch of fat ass Americans sitting on their couch watching television for 5 hours a day. That's the reality. Right? And what people will do to get on television and to make money in our country, it's pathetic. Survivor, Temptation Island, Big Brother, who wants to be a millionaire, who wants to marry a multimillionaire? And the news is entertainment. It's not even really news, it's entertainment. I saw a story on the news, it's like a 5-minute story. They're promoting a website, www.corncam.com. Right? Yeah, it's a 5-minute story about it. And what it is, it's a website where you can go log on and watch corn growing in Iowa in real time. First of all, how is that a news story? And secondly, if you have time in your life to go log on and watch corn growing in real time, then your usefulness as a human being has expired. There are productive people in our culture who can use your organs. Hand over your pancreas. Don't get it. I think there's too many websites. I was eating a box of Pop-Tarts the other day for breakfast, and they're promoting their website. Go to www.poptart.com. What the when am I ever going to need that in my life? Hey, let's go to the Pop-Tart website, find out when the new flavors are coming out. Maybe I can go into the Pop-Tart chat room, talk to other people who like Pop-Tarts. Hi, my name is Tom, and I like pastries with jelly filling in them. Wow, me too. I like mine with frosting and sprinkles on top. Maybe we can meet sometime for Pop-Tarts and coffee. And a whole relationship blossoms because of the Pop-Tart website. And television commercials, some of them are better than the shows, but some of them just talk to us like we're retarded 4-year-olds, right? They hate that. Get him the Mach 3 razor. Give him the shave he'll never forget. First of all, I don't want the shave I'll never forget. I don't want to be sitting around in 20 years going, hey, remember that time I had to get the blood transfusion? That blade you gave me for Christmas ripped my face off. Woohoo! There's a shave I'll never forget. What would you do for a Klondike bar? You know what I would do for a Klondike bar? I would pay $1.27 once every 8.5 months. I'm not going to be scaling Mount Everest or fighting a bear. If there's a line at the store, I'm not getting one.
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7: I'm not much for travel of any mode. When I do travel, though, I go by plane. I think it's nice they have a non-smoking section on planes. I think we ought to take it a step further. I think we need a non-speaking section. I don't know about you. Every time I get in a plane now, I end up sitting next to some babbling mouseketeer who's way too happy with the airborne experience. They always feel compelled to tell me their life story from DNA up till that afternoon. And some of these people get in any kind of recliner and they think they're in therapy. I need a little peace and quiet when I fly. I'm very frightened. I won't even turn on that air blower above the seat. I always get the feeling I'm diverting power away from the jet. What about those masks that drop down in the event of decompression? That's a pretty flimsy-looking apparatus, isn't it? Doesn't this look remarkably like a parquet margarine cup on the end of an enema bag or something? You know, they always have these bizarre instructions to start the flow of oxygen, tug down lightly on the cord. And you know, when I'm shoulder rolling at 700 miles an hour, lightly just isn't in my vocabulary, all right? You know people are going to be Conan-ing those things right off the bulkhead. Something intrinsically cruel about having the last 40 seconds of your life turn into a Lucy skit. I think instead of oxygen, they had to pump in nitrous oxide. This way. Way if the plane does wreck, that first rescue team comes onto the scene, you're up in a tree, still strapped in your seat, you know, just laughing your ass off, you know. Guys are, Bobby, get over here, look how hip this guy is. I mean, he's naked, he's blue, he's howling. Oh, this cat is centered, huh? You know what I hate is when you're sitting in coach class and they pull that curtain on first class. Oh, I see, they paid an extra $40 and I'm leper, right? I always get the feeling if the plane's about to wreck, the front compartment breaks off into a little Goldfinger mini plane. They're on their way to Rio, and I'm a charcoal briquette on the ground, you know.
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9: I got fired once from the Hollywood Squares. Do you realize how embarrassing that is? I got fired because nobody would call on me. That's the truth. We used to take 5 shows in one day. Then you would change your clothes so it looked like a different day. I don't mean to shatter the illusion or magic of Hollywood, but that's how it's done. True story. You needed me to win. The guy still didn't call on me. He's like, Judd Nelson. And I snapped. I go, it's tic-tac-toe, you jackass. That's old Bob behavior. I don't do that anymore. That's what my psychiatrist said. So, if you laugh at this, I can keep going. When Janet Jackson exposed herself, as a nation, we want the government to raise our kids, because the big outcry was, what was I supposed to say to my children if they saw that? What you were supposed to say was, see that woman with her boob hanging out? Yeah, don't go anywhere alone with her brother. So you laughed at that. That means I can keep going. Now, I think I'm just jealous. I wish I had his fan base. You know what I mean? Do you know what I mean? Like, if anything weird came out about me, you would believe it. You go, yeah, I'm pretty sure Bobcat's a pedophile. I told myself I wasn't going to do that one. All right. No, you would believe that, you know. Oh, Bobcat's a pedophile. Not Michael Jackson, not the guy with the pet monkey and the merry-go-round in the backyard. That just came out of nowhere and bit us in the ass. All right. I'm not that heartless that when his daughter was speaking at his funeral, she goes, he was the best father there ever was. And that made me, you know, and then I thought, yeah, of course you think he's a great dad. You're a little girl. I want to hear what your cute brother has to say about the situation. He was standing behind his sister, blinking out Morse code like a Vietnamese prisoner of war trying to get rescued. What's he saying? He's saying, don't make me go to Grandpa Joe's. The same guy who made Michael Jackson nuts is now raising those kids. You know he's got them in a cage in the backyard in Encino. Do it again. Higher. Now spin around. I'm not really related to you.
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10: I was down at CVS. I had a rather odd assortment of items I needed to get. I had to get a liter of Jack Daniels, a 2-liter bottle of Coca-Cola, a box of condoms, and a 10-pack of blank CDR discs. And I thought it'd be awesome if every morning I went and bought those same 4 things for like 6 months. Just to develop this really weird reputation with the staff there where they'd be like, hold on a second, man. This guy drinks a liter of Jack and Coke every day, has sex 12 times a day, and then burns 10 blank CDs, 10 blank CDs, 10 discs, that's like 7.5 gigs a day. What kind of data is he backing up? Would it make more sense just to get an external hard drive at this point? Is he burning music? Would it make more sense just to get an iPod? Maybe he's making mix CDs for all these girls. 2 of those girls ain't getting CDs though. Which 2 of those? Which 2 don't get the CDs? Clap if you use Craigslist. Hold on a second, though. I'm not talking about like, oh, hey, I'm looking for an apartment, Craigslist. I saw a post once where this guy was trying to sell concert tickets. And this is what he posted up there. He goes, willing to give up 2 tickets for the sold-out show tonight. Must be female, age 20 to 25, and be willing to perform for a half hour in my car. Must remove shirt and bra. Your friend can be there for security. Now, that guy's insane, and you can tell because he put that phrase in there, must remove shirt and bra, because that implies he's done this in the past, and the girl was like, hold on, you didn't say nothing about my shirt and bra coming off. He's like, damn, I got to remember to put that in the ad next time. I want to see some. And then he acts like he's throwing you a bone by putting that phrase in there. Your friend can be there for security. Really? Well, that's going to be a tough favor to ask for. Hey, Denise. Yeah, it's me, Carol. Let me ask you something. You ever done any security work before? Well, it's nothing too crazy, but for a half hour in his car, and I just need you to sit in the back seat and make sure he doesn't do anything sketchy. By the way, you mind holding my shirt and bra? Those will be off. Now, I went to that concert. I got tickets in advance, and I got there, and you know what I saw? They were selling extra tickets at the door. Selling extra tickets at the door. Could you imagine?
11: So I've got these two beautiful girls, baby girls, and I love them and I'm scared of them because they're going to be cooler than me because they're younger. And I just want them to like me. Like, I don't want them to think that I'm cool, you know? I don't want them to, I just want them to just dig me just a little bit. Just think I'm okay, you know? And I'm pushing a rock agenda on my daughters. I can feel it. I want them to be in a band. I'm trying to push that agenda, which is wrong, I know, because you don't want to do what your dad wants to do. And I'm afraid I'm going to walk past her room when she's like 11 and we'll have a fight and she'll be like, you clown. I don't want to play bass. Stop playing the Pixies. I never stop playing the Pixies. But when making a music selection for her, that's where I can have some influence. Because think about it. They're babies, right? They're little kids. They don't know that there is something called children's music, so you don't have to play it for them. Think about that. Because if you're an adult and you spend some time with that, it's insane making. Where is Thumpkin? Where is Thumpkin? Stab me in the eye. Stab me in the eye. Oh, itsy bitsy spider. When God... with the language. So I thought, you know what? I don't have to do Where is Thumpkin? Itsy Bitsy Spider. I get to decide what children's music is. I will design new children's music. I will decide what it is. So I thought I'd pick something that I like, something that's awesome, something that's powerful, something that's beautiful to me, something that has history, something that has depth, something that I feel that has a future. I thought I would play a little Black Sabbath for her. And I thought she'd dig that, man. When she gets older, she'd be able to say to her friends, my dad played Black Sabbath for me. And that's me trying to be cool in the future. And you know what? Babies hate Black Sabbath. It scares the crap out of them. They don't know what you're doing. What is that? It's loud and it's and I, what am I thinking? I don't even listen to it with the lights off. What's wrong with me? What kind of a dad am I? Not only that, babies love the Itsy Bitsy Spider. They love it. They love Itsy Bitsy Spider. It's their free bird. If you were a room full of babies right now, and I said, the Itsy Bitsy Spider went up the water spout, you know what you would say? Down came the rain and washed the spider out. And then I would say, out came the sun and dried up all the rain. And then you would say, and the Itsy Bitsy Spider went up the spout again. And then you would throw a diaper up on stage. They never let us be cool.
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2: So, do you guys like music?
3: Yes.
2: Music? That'd be weird to hear somebody go, "I hate music. Why must they dance?" I love music. I do love it. I love it so much that if you hear something once, it becomes a hit for me. I find myself humming songs I'm completely morally opposed to. Oh, new world, new rise to pursue. Know what to do, let's know where to go. Say we're only dreaming. Oh my God. What have I just sung to myself? Now, I mean, for all I know, that song could be saying, you know, like, forests are dirty and wrong. Poor children just should get jobs. Christians make more sense than Muslims. And the rich are super nice. But it's catchy. And that's why I like it. I like, my favorite singer right now is, of course, Alicia Keys. And, yeah, she's great. She's a silly goose. And, here's why. She sings this song. She does like this Barry White talk down in the middle of it. And she's like, you know, kind of getting all sexy. And she's like,
4: hello? Is this Michael? I don't normally do this, but.
2: Okay, it's clear she's done it before. She seems quite confident, well-spoken.
4: So you always come in the restaurant or the special with a hot chocolate. My manager always be tripping for me to use water, but I always use milk and cream for you.
2: Okay, we get it.
4: Milk, cream, hot chocolate. So you always coming in your soup with your cufflinks so shiny and bright. So what do you do? Oh, well, that sounds interesting.
2: Okay, she did not even listen to what that guy does, unless he's like a chef or a pope or something. She doesn't care about what he does.
4: Hold up, my cell phone be breaking up. Can you hear me now?
2: And Alicia Keys is a goose and she's silly, which makes her a silly goose. Now, I had a comedian telling me, she said, "Hey, Maria, you need to kind of strengthen that joke. You know, what's the point of that joke?" Alicia Keys, silly goose!
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5: What's up? I hope y'all had an easy time getting into this building because I did not. I tried to walk up like, "Yeah, I'm shooting a special." I was excited to walk in and go, and the dude was like, hold up. He said, you working here?" I said, "Yeah, I'm doing a little bit of work here." "Can I come in, please?" "Hold on, let me call it in." "Man, security is serious." This is nice. It's a 2-hour special. They got a girl in the back. She brushed my goatee for me. That was nice. I've done TV before, but nobody ever brushed my goatee. I got a brush. I never even brushed my goatee. It never even occurred to me. I was like, this is really good. My first regular comedy gig, I hosted an open mic in my college town. It was poetry, music, comedy, everything. One show I had an ex-girlfriend that showed up to perform. I had to introduce her to the stage. It was very awkward. "Coming to the stage is the cold-hearted bitch that broke my heart. You may know her from not returning my phone calls." And make a lot of noise for Tia Johnson, everybody. I gotta stop saying her real name. I just say something else. I can still say that I gotta stop saying her real name joke and still say a fake name, but I keep saying a real name.
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6: Names are a part of words. Hey, names have a real impact, though. Names have emotional value. My name was Opinius. George is Opinius' name. It really is. It's a name that you have to kind of grow up separately from. You be my name. I'll be me. I'll answer the door and they'll ask for you. It's really a name like, well, for one thing, when you're writing it, it's never finished, man. G-E-O-R-G-E-O-R-G-E-O-R-G-E-O-R-G-E. You feel incomplete, you know? Then they start whipping the little poem on you, the little chant. Georgie Porgy. Nobody else in the world has a damn song like that. Ned, Don, Arlo, Whitney, Dan, Phil, Gabriel, Stan, Wally, Ernest, Duke, Ned. It's a different Ned. None of them had songs. Georgie Porgy. Georgie Porgy, pudding and pie. First thing you do is lay a symbol on me. I don't understand. What am I, a raisin? Pudding and pie? Jesus. Kissed the girls.
3: Yeah.
6: And made them cry.
3: Oh, no.
6: When the boys came out to play, Georgie Porgy ran away. They never mentioned that biologically this was sensible and I would live to reproduce. Only that I'd run away. Well, that pissed me off. Next thing I heard, they're saying, let George do it. They weren't even talking about the real thing. Let George do it. Talking about mopping and let George do it. Let George do it. Screw it. You do it.
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7: Unfortunately, in my travels, I have to fly a lot, and I hate flying. I especially hate flying those little prop jobs. You know the ones where you walk out on the tarmac and the guy's banging on the engine? And you're like, what's wrong? Oh, the propeller's stuck. I'm on this little plane. There's 8 rows on this plane. I'm in row 2. This behemoth of a man with a belt buckle you could get DSS on walks on the plane, and he stops at my row. Now, there's only 8 rows. I figured, well, maybe he recognized me. So I said, can I help you? And he goes, yeah, I believe you're in my seat. And I said, oh, I'm sorry. Let me see your thing. Oh, you're in row 8, man. They number them numerically. I have never been on an airplane that numbered their rows 1, 17, 35, 6. See, people check their brains with their luggage. That's why if I could have another job, you know what I'd do? I'd work for the airlines, and my job would be to dress in street clothes, and I'd carry around the skinny part of a fishing rod. That real flexible part. And when somebody did something stupid, you just pop them on the neck, right there. So they got this big old red welt. So when they walk in the terminal, somebody goes, oh, you screwed up on an airplane, didn't you? And the airlines are scaring me to death, man. They had a plane land in Dallas with no wheels. What do you got, pilots power sliding into airports now? Get off. When I read about that plane land with no wheels, my first thought was, where do they put dogs and cats on airplane? Right underneath. So you know that plane was skidding down that runway. There was some dog down there going, hey. This ain't right. I'm telling you, Scruffy, something is wrong. My toenails are gone. They took the people off that plane because fortunately nobody got hurt, and they put them on another jet of the same company. No. Put me on a bus. And get this. That plane had to abort its takeoff because of engine problems. Oh, if I'd have been on that plane, I'd have been screaming, hey, I got an idea. Why don't you just shoot us in the head right now? I have no more underwear to change into. And then in Los Angeles, a jet had to abort its takeoff because another jet pulled in front of it. How big is a jet? Like a small motel? It's not like a squirrel dart out in front of this jet. What was this guy thinking? Like, here we go. Geez, is that a plane right there?

0: Somebody's going to Taco Bell. I've been taking cold showers for the last couple of months because I didn't finish college. That's how that works. Apparently they want you to pay the bills every month. I don't know if you've ever taken a cold shower. It's a hell of a way to start your day. You can't just hop in and soap up like you normally would. You gotta really focus on what you're about to do. Because it takes a lot out of you, mentally, physically, and emotionally. All right, there's no time to loiter because now every shower has a real emergency feel to it. Like there was a horrible shotgun mishap down at the campgrounds. Now I'm trying to watch drifter blood out of my hair. Hurry up and get through this. The reason I don't have any hot water is because for the last several months I've been squatting in my buddy's grandma's condo. Yeah, she, a sweet little old lady named Mildred, she moved out. My buddy said I could stay there for a while, at least that's what I think he said. I don't know. And when she moved out, they cut off most of the utilities, and I can't afford to live there rent-free and pay utilities, one thing at a time. So I'm living in there with I got no hot water, no air conditioning, no cable, no internet, no furniture. Got my own little hobo fantasy camp going on in there. And by the way, this is a seniors-only condo community. So now all the neighbors are very suspicious of the bearded weirdo roaming around the villas of Geritol Springs. And to make the story even more bizarre, totally true story, a month before I moved in, I bought Mildred's car. All right? So now all the neighbors see is this weird dude driving Mildred's car, living in Mildred's condo. Nobody's seen Mildred for months. They all think I either killed Mildred and assumed her identity, or I'm the world's grossest boy toy.
1: Ricky Gervais.
2: You can have too much of a good thing, like heroin.
3: What?
2: Although too much heroin is death, basically. What's up with him? Too much. Was it good? It was lovely, but just too much. That's the thing, kids. Try anything once. Sure, try it. But know this about heroin. You go, oh, go on, I'll have one. I'll have one heroin. Go on. That's right. Oh, just have the one. Oh, that's just... I can't just have one. They're like hobnobs. That's... Or serial killing. That's surprisingly Moorish. You think, oh, I'll just do one... heinous crime. I love all that. I'll just go out. You go out, tooled up, and you chop someone up. And don't just kill them. If you're a serial killer, kill them, eat them. Right? In that order. At least have a thing. Do you know what I mean? I don't want to see you on telly in 10 years' time going, oh, why'd you do it? Oh, Ricky Gervais told me to try heroin and be a serial killer. Oh, what did you do? I just killed him. Well, you didn't eat him. No, get out of my courtroom. So, and you go, well, I've done that. Get rid of all the body parts. Well, not all of them. Keep a bit for later. What? Oh, wow, Jesus. Oh, maybe you shouldn't mix alcohol with painkillers.
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5: I love coming back to California. You got the 99 cent stores here. Aren't they wonderful? My wife buys me those reading glasses. 99 cents. And you love going in there. How much are these?
6: 99, sir.
5: I lose them all the time. I travel with like 70 of them. Do you ever talk to a manager of a 99 cent store? Oh. This is special. I walk in there, I see a guy working there. I go, excuse me, where might I find the glasses in the store? He looked at me and went, ah! I said, oh, you're an orc. Is there a head orc or a manager orc? So thank you, Chewy. And I walked over to this other guy, and they look like they came from the same tribe. I don't know what tribe it was. I just wanted the glass. So I looked at him, and I said, excuse me. The New York came out a little. Excuse me. Looking for the 125 range in the glasses? Where might I find them in the store? He stood up, looked me right in the eye, and said, we have no Power Rangers.

0: It slipped right out of my mouth. I looked at him, I said, you shouldn't have children. A lady heard me. She goes,
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0: I looked at him, I went, they walk among us. I see dumb people. I'll be on the boat.
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3: Jim Gaffigan.
4: I wish I liked seafood. I do. I live in near Chinatown in New York because I'm Chinese. And like most Chinatowns, a lot of the restaurants in Chinatown have live seafood tanks in the windows. And I'm always like, do you want us to come in there? Or are these sea monsters protecting your establishment? Because I am scared. And I love Chinese food. And I love the Chinese culture. And I'm not just saying that because we're all going to be working for them in 6 months. The Chinese have an amazing culture. They do. 3,000 years ago, they were doing brain surgery in China, yet they still haven't figured out dessert. You ever go to a Chinese restaurant? I'm not talking about the fancy Chinese restaurant that has the tea ice cream that tastes like a pack of menthol cigarettes. I'm talking about a regular Chinese restaurant. With the dessert options, there's two, right? There's sliced oranges. Ooh. I don't want to overwork the kitchen. Oranges? What, did a schooner just arrive from the Caribbean? Looks like our scurvy's cured, fellas. There's sliced oranges, or there's the fortune cookie, which is not even a Chinese thing. It's an American thing, and we gave it to them, and they're like, we don't want it. And we're like, it's now part of your ethnic identity. Do you feel like the fortune in every fortune cookie should be, you are about to eat a stale cookie? Hey, my fortune came true! Everyone has the same reaction to fortune cookies. So I was like, these things are so stupid. What does mine say? Like there's some ancient wisdom in there. As if Confucius himself was putting a tiny piece of paper into a tiny typewriter. Happiness is a long journey. 15, 31, 12. Put this in a stale cookie for me, would you? It's like they wait for them to be stale. How old are these? 1990? Let's wait a little longer. I do feel sorry for the person who created the cookie that ended up being the fortune cookie, because they were probably pretty proud. They're like, hey, you gotta try my new cookie. Tell me what you think of it. Try my new cookie. Tell me what you think. All right, I'll try it. Here you go. Oh. You know what this could use is some paper. Oh, this would be good for holding a note or a recipe for a good cookie. How much do you think I could charge for it? I'd give it away with a check. You got a spit bucket around here?
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24: Life is too short. I'm happy to be here. Ain't nothing like Atlanta. You don't know what you're going to get. This is the most nastiest, dirtiest, ugliest, most beautiful, wonderful place in all of America. You could get all your dreams could come true at Magic City, or you could get killed at a stoplight. You never know. It can happen right here. You don't know what to tell Jesus. You just, Jesus, I don't know, damn. They looked at me, I looked back. That was it, Jesus. I'm here now. Life is short. Stop being ungrateful about your life. You got to learn to be grateful. If God bless you in a Chrysler 300, be happy you got a Chrysler 300. Stop walking around talking, I got it because it looked just like a Phantom. No, it looked like a Chrysler 300. Because it do look like a Phantom until a Phantom pull up. This is bull. I don't even want to be on this street. I don't even want. All I'm saying is you got to be grateful about your life. Ladies, you need to understand you run the entire universe. That's the way it is. You need to understand that. We tired of y'all getting with us and blaming us we ain't even in control of. I'm just saying, ladies, never in the history has a been getting ready to have sex with a woman and change his mind because her fingernails and toenails didn't match. Not never. Not never. Never been putting a condom on. Is that plum and red?
25: I can't even do it.
24: I'm out of here.
25: I can't even do it.
24: Just saying, ladies, stop worrying about it. It don't matter. Some of y'all that had some babies, now you got some stretch marks. You walking around the house bitter, blaming the baby, showing the baby your high school picture, talking about, look what you did to me. I think I speak for all in attendance today when I say we ain't got time to worry about no stretch marks. We know they either came from one of two things. Either you was big and got small, or you was small and got big.
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26: I loved my time in college. High school, not so much. High school, I didn't care for so much. And I never understood these people who said, enjoy high school. These are the greatest 4 years of your life. I've never understood this particular platitude. And for those of you who don't know what a platitude is, it's a platypus with an attitude. These are the greatest 4 years of your life. What happened to these people in subsequent years that high school became the yardstick against which they measured every other life experience? You know, let's see, I graduated in 95. High school was pretty great. I hated high school, man. I hated high school. I hated everything about it. I hated the classes. I hated the teachers. I hated the building itself, made out of the cinder block walls, painted in the mismatched high school colors. I hated going to lunch at 10 o'clock in the morning. I hated all the cliques, you know, the jocks and the stoners and the metalheads and the rockers and the popular kids. I really hated because I wasn't one. And the theater fags, I really hated because I was one. I hated waking up at 6:30 in the morning in January and praying to God for death to come and take me, because death would have been preferable to getting on the school bus, which I had to take through my senior year of high school in 1988. So you know what? I didn't love the 80s. For me, they were a disaster. I went to high school for 10 years. But then I went to college, and I loved college. I really did. I remember when my first day in college and feeling that freedom and looking around and everything and thinking to myself, I am never, ever going to leave this place. And I thought that right up until the moment that I dropped out. college was great. I love everything about college. I really do. I love the intellectually charged atmosphere, right? I love the glee clubs, right? I'm sure you're in a few glee clubs over there. Yeah? I love walking on the quad. I don't know if you have a quad. If you do, I'm going to walk on it. Bear walk on it. Crab walk on it. I'm walking on the quad. Sashay it along the quad. Gamboling along the quad. I don't know what gamboling is, but in my head, it's sort of like this. Sort of like that 60s t-shirt of the guy that says, keep on trucking. To me, that guy is gamboling.
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4: Hey, everybody. It's great to be here on 420-2010. Yay! Anybody here celebrating a birthday besides Hitler? Wow, that's awesome. I got you a present. It's called Quiet Time. I wrote down everything that I want to say tonight because you guys... You know, you didn't pay to come into a basement in a building in the warehouse district of Minneapolis. Yeah, I got a lot of stuff to squeeze in this album. I don't have time to say Minneapolis. Oh, damn it. I just did. I shorten words all the time now. It's totally cool to shorten words. I'm doing a show in town. I'll hit you back later with the deets. Oh, there's a new ep of Justified on FX. On demand. Or on deem. Listen, Minneapolis, you did not pay to hear a stoner going, the universe is weird. Right? What was I talking about? You didn't pay for that. Nor did the CD listener. And I'll tell you right now, second show crowd on the night I'm recording my CD, so far, you are better than the first show crowd. Now, to be fair, in all honesty, I told them they were better than you when I didn't even meet you yet. So whenever I lose my place, I look at my notes, and bam, we're right back in it. Fort Knox is empty. All the gold is right here. It says here I was in Vegas recently. It didn't work out so good for me. I lost $500 gambling on prostitution. You shouldn't always bet on black is what I learned. That's the lesson from that, is that saying doesn't make any sense. That's not a good gambling rule. Red wins, I bet, half the time. And green slips in there occasionally. But you do, don't, I just said do.
3: Rodney Dangerfield.
5: Every time I do something, it never works out right. I always get stuck, you know? That's how I got my name, Rodney Dangerfield. Yeah, I went into show business. I wanted to better myself. And I saw an ad in the paper that said, improve your personality. So I went to see the man. And he told me my personality was okay, but my name was my problem. And I said to him, my name? Well, how can a name be a problem? Well, even William Shakespeare said, what's in a name? He said, who? I said, William Shakespeare. He said, look, you want to listen to me, you want to listen to your friends. I said, I don't understand. I mean, is it good to change your name? He said, of course, I always keep changing my name. In fact, right now, I can give you a very good deal. There was a man here last week, left me a deposit on the name, he never came back. Actually, it's a $1,000 name. I'll tell you what I'll do. I have a new name coming in next week. And I need the space. I'll let you have the name for $500. I said, $500? That's a lot of money. He said, it's a great name. It's a name. Once people hear it, they'll start saying it. I said, what's the name? He said, Rodney Dangerfield. I said, Rodney Dangerfield? He said, see, you just heard it. You're starting to say it. Listen to me. Take the name. Seymour, go down in the basement, look in the blue box, and bring up a Rodney Dangerfield. I said, wait a minute. Suppose I use the name and I don't like it. Can I bring it back? He said, of course. All I ask is one thing. While you're using the name, don't give it a bad name. So finally, I decided to call myself Rodney Dangerfield. As soon as I got home, I thought to myself, what did I do? I made a mistake. I called the guy up. I said, look, this is Rodney Dangerfield. He said, who? I said, Dangerfield, don't you remember? He said, oh yeah, Shakespeare's friend. I said, look, I don't want the name. He said, don't be foolish. Try it for 2 weeks. I guarantee you'll keep it. So I tried the name for 2 weeks. I still didn't like it. I went to bring it back. I couldn't find the guy. He changed his name.
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7: You guys ever trace back your family history? Go back a couple generations in your family tree, find out embarrassing you wish you didn't know? I traced my family tree back, found out I actually had family fighting on both sides in World War II. Humiliating. The piece of shit side of my family fought for the Nazi infantry over in Germany, while the badass Jesselniks were here in America spying for the Germans. I assume everyone here is drinking tonight. That's good. I love to drink. Love it. Do it all the time, every day, always have. I don't know where it comes from either. Hell, even my parents tell me, when I was like just a little baby, I used to climb out of my crib every morning and then crawl over to the liquor cabinet to try to spend time with them. I like San Francisco, so liberal. So liberal. Clap your hands here. Clap your hands if you own a gun. San Jose is in the house, huh? It's not too bad. I once asked the crowd in Houston that question. They just started firing their guns in the air. It didn't even let me finish the question. I don't own a gun. I'm against guns, to be honest. When I was a kid, my parents had a gun. My parents said we had to have a gun. Gotta have a gun to protect the five children. Gotta have a gun to protect our five children. Of course, they eventually got rid of it to protect their four children. I'm not gonna lie, it was fun while it lasted. I was getting pretty good towards the end.
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8: I am black, and you're welcome. And I prefer black if you're going to address me by race. And I know you in a conversation. Like, you can't just come up to me and be like, black! Run away. Did he hear it? I love this game. Not a big fan of African-American. It's just not efficient. It's way too many syllables. Like, if we're walking through a forest, we don't know each other's name, and it's just filled with quicksand traps, I don't know why we're there. Deleted scenes are lost. And we're just walking through, and you fall into quicksand, and you try to be politically correct, you're gonna die. If you fall into quicksand, excuse me, African American, you're not gonna get that out. But if you're like, Black, I'm there with the rope. And then I pull you to safety. Oh, thank you, Black. You are the blackest black of blackdom. And then I push you back in. That was just too far. I have weird feelings about African American. Once I did a like panel, and I was the only black person on the panel, and the audience was half black. So naturally, the first question was, excuse me, why is he the only black person on the panel? And the moderator, who was a white woman, did this. She's like, that is a good question. He is the only African American on the panel. Because she did have to think of everything she shouldn't say. Right? That is a good question. He is the only, not that, not that, not that, not that, definitely not that, African American on the panel.
6: Johnny Carson.
9: And now,

0: Let the orgy begin. I better explain this. Some guy, some clown, walks into our office the other day. He's wearing this toga, which is a new thing. He said that they're trying to get the fellas wear this summer. It's just an old toga. Is there a draft in here?
1: I feel like an idiot.
0: Few folks at home without color sets. This is a royal blue with a gold sash. And my legs are as white as the underbelly of a born gosling. And oh, yeah. Well, that's when I kick him your rim shot. I know what you're thinking now. Right? I know what you're all thinking.
2: Yes.
0: Same thing when a Scotsman, you know, wears kilts. You're saying, what? What is he wearing underneath?
3: What is he wearing underneath?
0: What are you wearing underneath? Wait a minute. This is not open end. What does anybody wear under an everyday toga? My everyday fruit of the looms. What other show would just walk out and do this? Can you see Sullivan opening with one of these?
4: Never.
0: Want to get the Christians ready? We got a dandy show. I'm going to go out and slip into something comfortable because I'm beginning to feel like a nut.
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6: Sarah Silverman.
7: I have a long neck. That's my, that's probably one of my best features out of many good features, but it's, I have a swan-like neck. And my neck is actually 6 inches long, completely flaccid. And I'm cheating. I'm measuring from the base. I was watching porn, and our guitarist Dave did porn for a while, gay porn. And ladies, it was work. It was a job. It was, trust me, but...
8: I was a gaffer.
7: You got gaffered all over your face. But seriously, let's take it down a second. Nazis are a-holes, and I'll be the first one to say it, because I'm edgy. Oh, they're cute when they're little. I will give them that. They're so cute. Why can't they stay small? But I always know when it's Hitler's birthday. Because they announced it on Entertainment Tonight, you know. Right before they go to commercial, you see like a silhouette. And then they say, you know, this man is responsible for the deaths of 6 million Jews. Is it Ted Danson? Patrick Duffy? My niece is, my lesbian niece, their whole family is very Jewy, and she goes to Hebrew school and loves it. And she called me up and she's like, you know, Aunt Sarah, did you know that Hitler killed 60 million Jews? And I corrected her and I said, you know, I think he's responsible for killing 6 million Jews. And she said, oh yeah, 6 million, I knew that. But seriously, I mean, what's the difference? The difference is 60 million is unforgivable, young lady. But kids, you know, try to figure them out. You can't, they're kids.
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9: But my last day ever as a dog walker was November 5th, 2008. And I was at work walking a dog, a 15-year-old greyhound. And we come around the corner and I see this woman. She's about 50 feet away from me. She is walking a little, adorable little Maltese puppy, right? And it comes running to play with the greyhound. And it was so adorable because it was so tiny that it actually had to fight the strength of the retractable leash. What, you've dealt with those things? They're not strong. And it would fight a couple feet and then stop and then be like, ruff, ruff, ruff, ruff, and get pulled back an inch or two and then fight a few more feet and then ruff, ruff, ruff, and then get pulled back an inch or two. And it kept doing this till finally it got nose to nose with the greyhound. It was an adorable little moment. and it was just jumping on the greyhound's face, barking in its face constantly. And the greyhound responded by murdering it dead in a matter of 60 seconds. Dead, dead, dead. That image that just popped into your head? Yep, that's what happened. Nature at its most natural. Death, death, dead. I looked at the woman, still on her phone, had no clue this was actually happening. Just still had her back turned, talking on the phone, leashes whipping around. And this is the moment where I realized that Hemingway, Chaucer, Shakespeare, no, name an author, none of them are as good as life itself. Because what happened next was beautiful. Yet the puppy stopped. It stopped by her side. Along with the world stopped as well. Long enough for everyone, especially me, to hear this woman go, "Oh my God, seriously though, I'm walking my puppy. I just got him yesterday. I love him so much. I'm coming over right now. I want to show him to you, okay? Bye." Death on a leash. You know, put yourself in her shoes. She's walking her thing, her phone rings, her favorite thing's hopping around full of life. She talks on the phone for less than a minute, comes back. It's been chewed to death. It's been chewed to death. It's dead. I don't know who was on the phone, but it sounded like a friend that she was talking to. She was real excited during that phone call. I guarantee the very next phone call, not so much excitement. Unless she just snapped or something and there was an equal amount of excitement. It's like, "Oh my God, guess what happened? God ate my puppy and spit him back out. I know, I'm bringing him over still." That's not what happened, though. But I tell that story, and I can tell, just the audience right now, half of you would follow me off a cliff, the other half want to push me off that cliff. But I say that story, I tell it because there is a moral to it, and the moral is this: respect your elders. Respect your elders. Nature taught me that. Maybe when that Maltese was, that puppy was barking in that greyhound's face, maybe he was actually saying, "You get off my block. I run this block. This is my block." And the greyhound thought, "I finally get the rabbit." And just ate it. So don't just roam around being an ass to old people. He's bumping an old guy on the street. He might be thinking, "This is for everyone in my platoon who I watch get gunned down just so you can wear your hat backwards." And pulls out a bayonet he's been carrying for 70 years and just guts you on the street.
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21: I'm still smoking cigarettes more than ever. I got to quit cigarettes. I want to quit cigarettes. I'm going to quit cigarettes. But I'm not going to quit because a hipster on a Truth ad campaign commercial tells me to. I really get annoyed at those Truth ads, the commercials on TV. Do you know what I'm talking about? With the kids. Yeah, it's always some hipster douchebag kid, you know. And here's the thing. Those ads are so depraved and disgusting, they actually make me feel sorry for big tobacco representatives. That's not what it's supposed to do. They're having the backwards effect, you know what I mean? Like those ads, right? There'll be some kid in the street, and he's got like a pile of body bags, you know, outside of the building, you know what I mean? And then the tobacco employee comes out of his office, and he's like, dude, light the bodies on fire. Here comes the tobacco guy. You know, the bodies are burning. And the guy walks by, and the kid tackles him. Look at the bodies! Look what you're doing to this country! And the guy's like, I'm just an accountant. I don't know how to make the cigarettes. Jesus Christ, right? It's a little harsh. Some 14-year-old kid skateboarding up to me, talking to me about lung cancer, you know? Hey, man. Notice you're smoking a cigarette, buddy. Can I talk to you about lung cancer? You smell like pot right now. No. Yeah? Are you a doctor? Is this what doctors look like? They ride skateboards around? They wear Arcade Fire t-shirts? Is that what's happening? Do doctors go see where the wild things are at 1 o'clock in the afternoon?
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23: I had a mouse in my apartment once. That was like having the worst roommate ever. All right. Somebody ate the corners of all my Doritos. Brian the mouse. Same guy who had sex under the fridge, right? I'm gonna glue him to the floor until he dies. I'm gonna glue kill him. That's what I'm gonna do. My refrigerator is the appliance that I'm the closest to. It's the only one I have a nickname for. I call it my fridge. I'm not like that with anything else, you know what I mean? But hey, don't worry about those plates. I'll just put them in the Ishwa. We're not like that. We're not tight like that. If I lived below a tap dancer, I would just put really powerful magnets on the ceiling. Not tapping now, are we? More of a tap stander we got up there. Oh, now we're moving over to the window. Look at that. Oh, out the window. There we go. A calzone is the food that shows you what you'll look like if you keep eating it. Just a fat, hairless crescent on a couch filled with cheese. I had too many. I'm a calzone now. Help. It's a good name for a fat kid. Cal, what's your full name? Calzone. Makes sense.
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0: Welcome to my TV show. I'm Dr. Eileen Dacey, author of the best-selling book, I'm Great, You're Great. Founder of Fundamental and Developmental Psychology, better known as FAD. Today we're going to discuss the sad case of a distraught husband who's been writing me for over a month. Let me read some of his letters. I think, hey, they'll be self-explanatory. Here's one. Dear doctor, I'm writing to you because something odd is happening to my home life. It's about my wife. It all began the other morning when my children and I went down to the kitchen to give our breakfast orders like we always do. I asked her to please make sure the eggs weren't too hard this time. Billy asked her to make sure they weren't too soft. Chris said he wasn't eating anything because we were out of Captain Crunchies. Suddenly, without any warning, she laid the toaster on its side and began shooting Pop-Tarts at us. P.S. I recall she once said, I made love like a Pop-Tart. Could this be a clue? Here's another. Dear doctor, things are getting worse. It's becoming impossible to spend time in the kitchen anymore. Things shoot out at us from the toaster. She makes the floor so slippery it's impossible to stay afoot in any normal way. Lately, she's acquired the strange habit of taking our dirty laundry, sprinkling it, putting it in the refrigerator, and saying she will iron it later. Is there a wife rehabilitation center you can refer me to? P.S. Did I mention her mean habit of cooking up all the food as soon as she gets home from the market so that all we ever have is leftovers? Now, here's the most recent, and the handwriting is beginning to slant downward on the page in this one. Dear doctor, I'm beginning to dread coming home nights. Today I came in to find her sitting in front of the television set, clicking the remote control device at the children. She shows her anger in a thousand little ways, like carving curse words across the butter, words I didn't even know she knew. And last week, she took all my shirts and with a magic marker drew a ring around each collar. Hey, Father, you're great, I'm great, we're all great. Sounds to me like it's your problem, not hers. And folks, don't go away. Remember that woman who wrote me about men always being after her body? She thought when she got married it would end. Now she finds she's not even safe in her own home. Right after this message, we'll discuss that.
1: 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This is iHeart Comedy.
2: Sklar Brothers.
3: So we're twins and we are sports fans. And the two came together in an intersection of crappiness a few years ago. We have to relate to you. There was an ad campaign for Coors Light in the NFL. We're not going to blame Coors Light.
4: I'm not even going to blame the NFL.
3: I am going to lay the blame squarely on the shoulders of the white guy who was rapping in the commercial.
4: Yeah, hang on a second.
3: To say what that guy was doing was rapping is an insult to black people, all right? To say that that guy was rapping is an insult to white people. To say that that guy was rapping is an insult to gift wrapping, all right? To say that that guy was rapping is an insult to smoothies.
4: Stay with him.
3: Because of their connection with healthy wrap sandwiches.
4: Right there.
3: It's a bad rap right there.
4: It's a bad rap.
3: In every sense of the word.
4: Yep.
3: So the guy was, here's what he was doing. He was not, no metaphor whatsoever.
4: He was just listing things that he liked.
3: He said, I like hanging with my friends, fun that never ends.
4: And then this was the worst part.
3: And twins! And then they cut to a shot of these fake boob blonde haired twin girls with the insinuation being, we all want to have a set of twins.
4: Sure.
3: It's everybody's sexual fantasy to have a fantasy that involves incest.
4: They're sisters, okay?
3: Nobody ever talks about that side of that, do they?
4: No.
3: We're going to talk about it right now.
4: Yeah.
3: Okay? It gets real right
4: yeah,
3: here.
4: Yeah, it's going to get really real, Denver.
3: Because if those two girls start hooking up while you're all hooking up, you all have to move to Utah. All right? Okay. And then get kicked off the BYU basketball team. That's how it works.
4: That's simple rule. You cannot jimmer her for dead.
3: No, you cannot. Not while her sister's there. No, you cannot.
4: No, you cannot.
3: So we want to bring that commercial back and keep everything the same except one tiny thing we're going to sub out. So the song stays the same and every shot stays the same except one.
4: If we change this shot,
3: the whole commercial will be different. So he says, I like hanging with my friends, fun that never ends.
4: But when he gets to, and twins!
3: Instead of the fake boob blonde hair twins, we want to cut to a shot of those two Siamese girl twins connected at the head.
4: Remember that?
3: One of them's a country music star.
4: The other one's in like a wheelbarrow. That's her job, I think.
3: That's her job. Twins! And literally have the camera push into the fleshy part that's both of them.
4: Yeah.
3: But it's kind of neither of them either. Yeah. Like, anything could happen in there. You could stab it with a knife and not go to jail.
2: Right.
3: Because it's not a person in there.
2: It's like international waters.
3: It's like a DMZ in there.
2: I think NATO governs
3: Kofi
2: it.
3: Kofi Annan has jurisdiction in there.
2: Somalian pirates patrolling it.
3: It's just like the Wild West in there.
2: Twins! Just to get red-blooded American male sports fans' reactions to that commercial, because that would be amazing, right? They're watching that commercial. They're like, I like hanging with my friends.
3: I like fun that never ends.
2: I don't know how I feel about physical deformities.
3: Yeah. That feels like fun that could end.
2: That could end at some point. Quickly.
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5: You know, a lot of people say that gay people getting married, it would violate the sanctity of marriage. The sanctity of marriage. Is anybody here married? Yeah. Does it feel like a gift from God to you? Not only do I think gay people should be allowed to get married, I think they should have to get married because I'm a little tired of their happy-go-lucky lifestyles. They should have to suffer just like everybody else. I'm tired of walking by these sidewalk cafes. You see these dudes sitting there all tan and fit, you know. Some of these guys are 60 years old. They still look great because they don't have someone at home sucking the will to live right out of them. And look, if you had to be married, being married to a guy would be great. Could you imagine saying something and having the words you said interpreted exactly the way that you intended your words to be interpreted? Wouldn't that be a nice change of pace? Remember what you said 10 years ago when we were driving in the car on the way to my mother's house? No. Oh, me neither. I'm a dude. I was about to make up some story, but then I realized we're both dudes, so why torture each other? We could just drive along in peace and have a good day, you know? Being married to a guy would be great. Other than the gay part, which that would suck. That would suck. But it's a trade-off I might be willing to make, seriously. You look at soulmates, right? Soulmates. I didn't used to believe in soulmates at all until I saw Siegfried and Roy, all right? You have a gay lion tamer who hooked up with another gay lion tamer. What are the odds of that happening? Talk about holding out for Mr. Right. That seems like a pretty beautiful story. People say they can't find someone who shares their interests. Siegfried found another gay lion tamer. Hang in there.
6: Doug Stanhope.
7: I have no fear of death, except I hate waiting for it. Come on. I beat cancer. I never had it. That's how I beat it. Oh, you survived it. I've courted cancer every day of my life. I have done everything but paid cancer's taxi fare to my hotel. Won't show up. That's beating it. You survived it. You're like tied. I get the number one seed in the bracket over you, survivor. I'm a winner. But there is an afterlife, and if I can give you any hope in this show, I have definitive proof of an afterlife. I didn't get weird or go religious on you. I'm not saying there's a God. I don't know what the afterlife entails. But here's the proof. I said, Ma, if there's any kind of white light situation, that other side that you get to, if you can communicate with us Houdini style, see if there's any way that you can make the Saints cover 8 points at Oakland tomorrow. Because I have money on the game. And they did. The Saints blew them out. October 12, 2008. The Saints won 34-3. I'm not saying that's proof of an afterlife. That was just $40 that I won. Proof of the afterlife is this. If there were no afterlife, how could my mother have bought me and my friends so many nice things from the SkyMall catalog on her credit card 4 days after she passed from

0: tool. Oh my God! I better TiVo that. Oh my God! Sprinklers are killing my babies. And then I love, this is my favorite thing that they do. They'll take whatever the big story of the day is, the story we should probably all be paying attention to. They always put that right next to the dumbest story ever. It's always like North Korea and the Pentagon on the brink of an atomic showdown. But first, a Florida man whose bakery has gone to the dogs. Then they show like a puppy with oven mitts on pushing a cake tin into a stove. Those look like some doggone good muffins, huh, Bob?
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2: Mark Maron.
3: I'm not a religious person. You know, I'm a Jew. I was raised to be selfish by Jewish parents. And I was recently in Cincinnati, and I chose to go to the Creationist Museum. Yeah, some of you are familiar. Yeah, it's the Creationist Museum. And it was about 30 miles away in Kentucky, and I did a little research, and it was, I needed to go. I needed to go for the wrong reasons, obviously. But I needed to witness. I needed to go to this tabernacle of ignorance. And I went there thinking, I'm going to go there. I'm going to be, you know, horrified, you know, and, you know, angry, smug, condescending, righteous, you know, pompous even. And just judging these idiots that are going there for what they see as the right reason. I knew I was going for the wrong reason. And I got there, and right away I walked in and I was like, this is pretty cool. A lot of money went into making this. They're really selling. This is, you know, just a tabernacle. So I guess what I mean to say is that, you know, after the full experience, I didn't take a picture. They had a triceratops with a saddle on it to really that you could sit on and take pictures. But I left not angry at them. I'm not angry at the museum, not angry at the people who were there. I was sort of elated. I felt sort of gloriously embarrassed for our country, but I felt deeply proud to be an American for a very weird reason. I was proud to be an American because I realized that what I was standing in the parking lot of could only happen in America. These are our morons, and they've done a beautiful thing down here.
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4: Out of bedtime now. I used to be, man, I'm telling you, I was a pimp, man. You don't understand. Not that I put women on the street to sell, but like I had, man, damn, I had swag. I had a little bit left, but like not as much as I, you know what I mean? Like I go to bed just, you know. She's like, come on, let's go to bed. She's like, what? Like, it's 8:30. Are you seriously gonna ask me to come to bed at 8:30? Get out of here. Why? Let's go to that spot. Let's just... Come on, let's go to bed. Why don't you want to come to bed? Why are you staying up? And I'm thinking to myself, I don't have a reason other than I'm an adult, bitch. What excuse do I have to stay up if I feel like staying up? Oh, come on. Let's just... go to bed. I just want to get to bed. What time are you going to come to bed? You'd be like, I don't want to commit to a time. <laughs> 5:00 in the morning. 18 more hours, I might come to bed. I'm going to sit up all night and stare at this fly that's trying to land on my sandwich that's sitting on my stomach. Me and this fly develop a relationship. We're friends, because I'm trying to, I'm dozing off and the fly's trying to. And she's like, okay, well, I'll sit out here with you. And he'd be like, oh. And then the fly be like, yeah, all right, man. I'm like, wait, fly. Wait a second, the fly's like, I'm gonna be dead tomorrow, man. What are you? Yeah, enjoy.

0: again, or the Wolfman gonna get you.
1: Yeah, see, that's the problem. You're not the Wolfman.
0: Not the Wolfman. Listen up, baby. If I'm not the Wolfman, then James Brown ain't the hardest working man in show business.
1: Here we go.
0: That's right. I am without a doubt the Wolfman, baby. And this is the Midnight Special.
1: Wolfman Jack died about 10 years ago, so...
0: Oh, okay.
1: He did.
0: I suppose the next thing you're gonna tell me is my microphone ain't plugged in.
1: That's not even a microphone. It's a can of antiperspirant.
0: Well, the Wolfman needs a little antiperspirant, because there's a full moon tonight. The Wolfman gonna be perspiring, conspiring, and inspiring until the cows come home and the roosters start crowing. Oh, help me, baby.
1: Look, I know it was traumatic when your boss found those gay porn pictures on your computer and fired you.
0: Hey.
1: But that was 2 years ago. You have to move on.
0: The Wolfman gotta be moving on and grooving on in 45 Wolf seconds. So if you got a request, you best lay it on the Wolfman right now. If not, hit the road, Jack, and don't you come back unless you got a sound spell.
1: Okay, I have a request. Not to call you Wolfman anymore.
0: Then what you gonna call the Wolfman, baby?
1: I wanna call you what everyone else calls their father. Dad.
0: Wow. Time's up, Buster Brown. The Wolfman is back on the air, and he's gotta start this party with the Pocket Watches and their new hit, Tick Tock, It's Time to Rock.
1: You know, I think Mom might come home if you just call and talk to her.
0: Wing wang and a ding dang box on goose. It is good to be the Wolfman.
1: All right, forget about it. I'll go downstairs and make you your stupid roast beef sandwich.
0: Now you're talking, baby. And you know the Wolfman like him meat very rare with no mayo.
2: You need
0: help? Oh, full moon tonight, and I'm not...
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4: I've been single so long, I opened up my refrigerator yesterday. Mrs. Butterworth is starting to look sexy. I sit around in my underwear. I'm romantic. My grandpa gave me my nickname. Everyone says, why do they call you Mr. Lucky? They don't call me. Fate has deemed me that name. I don't know what it is. Did I break some mirrors in a past life? I don't know what it is. I was always falling off bikes and getting hit in the head with baseballs and stuff. I remember I was outside one time. True story. 9 years old, and I'm out in the backyard, and I got hit right here with a baseball. And you can still see the lump. It's still right here. And there was no game going on. You know, I was just by myself with a ball and a bat. The neighbors next door were having a party, and I'm back there trying to be Hank Aaron. And I throw the ball up and take a swing, and it goes right off the bat and hits me in the head. Oh. And I was bleeding and crying, and everybody stops the picnic. Ha, ha, ha, ha, ha. And my grandpa came outside. You know how grandpas are. The wife beater in the shorts, the dark socks, knobby knees, newspaper under his arm. He looked at me. I'll never forget it. He said, with your luck, if it was raining whores, you'd get hit in the head with a queer. I'm 9 years old with a walnut on the top of my head bleeding. I don't know what that means, you know. What's a queer, Gramps? Ask your scoutmaster. What's a whore? Ask your grandma.
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6: I know what you non-smokers are thinking right now.
7: That's real cute, Bill. It's real cute. That's a cute little smoking thing you just did. And we want you to keep doing it, son, while you still have the breath left in you to do it. That is my big fear in life, doing smoking jokes in my act, you know, then showing up 5 years from now. Good evening, everybody. Remember me? I was wrong. Smoking is real bad for you. No joke. Yeah. I've seen people do that. You ever seen anyone do that? Is that the spookiest thing you've ever seen? You ever seen that? Is that unbelievable? If you're smoking out of a hole in your neck, I'd think about quitting. Wouldn't you? I mean, at that point, chew some gum or something. I'm not telling you how to live. I'm recommending use your options. This shows a commitment I cannot relate to, man. And we're beyond image at that point, I think. Yeah. Jesus, what's next for that guy, you know?
2: I just can't stop.

0: 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I cannot quit smoking.
1: 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May I recommend Nicorette gum?
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4: There's been a lot of talk, as you know, about this violence on the highways, people shooting each other from their cars. I don't believe too much in that sort of an overt violence. I like kind of a preventive violence in my car. Know what I have? In the rear window of my car, I have one of those diamond-shaped yellow signs that says, Armed Pit Bull with AIDS on board. Here's a little some fun in the car driving along. Somebody's driving along next to you in the next lane over there, and you say, pull over, pull over, pull over, pull over. He pulls over, you keep going. Let him park a while and think it over. Hey, it's certainly none of your concern. That man is liable to kill someone. Here's another little practical joke for the driver. When you're going through the toll booth, well, not actually through the booth itself. That would be a big practical joke. I mean when you're going through the little space in between the booths. When you get up there and the guy sticks out his hand, bargain with him. Try to get yourself a better deal. Tell him you heard it was free Chevrolet day. Tell him it's a used road and you're looking for a discount. Tell him you got no more money, you spent it all on beer.
5: But here's the problem. People don't know how to let go. That's why they're stressed. That's why they're not happy. Like, for example, I wanted to go to Germany with a friend of mine, but he doesn't want to go because he's Jewish and the whole Holocaust thing. I said, let it go. Let it go. Let's go. While we're there, you can key a Mercedes. There, you even. And then other people are just very happy in life. Like the people that live in New Zealand. Have you noticed? Those are happy people. They don't care about anything. They have fun. They fling themselves off of bridges with a bungee cord, you know? They love the bungee thing down there. Anything they could jump off of, they love that. Even when they have babies now, for the first month, they don't cut the umbilical cord. They let them dangle like that. You thought having an untied shoelace was annoying, but that is like unbelievable. But yes, some people resort to drugs to find happiness. You know, I'm not a prude or anything. You know, I've done some stuff, you know. I tried ecstasy once, but only as a breath mint. And guess what? Curiously strong. Yeah. I had no complaints for like 8 hours. Nothing. I've never done cocaine in my life. Never. And believe me, I've been offered tons of cocaine during the 80s and 90s and all these comedy clubs, especially this one. And, because at the time, I had a very bad self-image, and they would always bring it out on a mirror, and I don't want to see myself. If they brought it out on a breadboard, I'd probably be a cokehead today. I really would.
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0: Didn't get much into heroin, took it a little bit, but heroin had a very odd effect on me. It made me hungry. That doesn't normally happen with heroin. Because I'd be like taking the heroin and I was like, oh man, I'm hungry, let's order pizza. They're like, you can't order pizza, we're on heroin. And I'm like, oh, I'm sorry, I didn't know there were rules. It's like wearing white after Labor Day if you're a junkie. Pizza and heroin? The shame! So it was pretty much alcohol and cocaine for me. I liked cocaine because it was a wonder drug that allowed you to drink more alcohol. Awesome. Even people that did cocaine and didn't do alcohol, I'm like, what kind of a freak are you? Maybe that's just me. Anyway, 20 years after the Deep Purple concert, I was in rehab. And that's kind of how the story goes for me. Really, a little bit. You know, I mean, stuff happened in between, of course. You know, alleged marriages. crimes. Committed by person or persons unknown. By the way, if you've never been to rehab, check your HMO. No, if you can't get along there, it's hilarious. I loved it. I thought it was fantastic. I mean, you see people on Dr. Phil like, oh, rehab is so challenging for me, Dr. Phil. I'm like, you're arse. It is not. It's fantastic. It's fun. I loved it. Especially the one I went to because, you know, I'm an alcoholic, but they took everybody at this rehab. They took alcoholics, they took junkies, loads of junkies. They took overeaters, undereaters, gambling addicts, sex addicts. They are sensational, by the way. Get yourself a sex addict. These people cannot do enough for you.
2: 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I Heart Comedy.
3: Another thing that can happen when you're a parent, it's awful. It's one of the worst things that can happen to a parent, is you'll like show a picture of your child to somebody, and they'll be like, I have kids. And then they'll take out their phone or wallet or whatever, and they'll show you a picture of a couple dogs. And that makes me seethe with hatred. A lot of times I'll just turn their head around backwards all the way so that they go to sleep. Because dogs aren't kids, okay? Dogs are a wonderful thing. They're dogs. Let them be that. Let them run around. Let them eat your shoes. Let the dog be a dog. Like, and I hate that because the kids, would you stay in a job for 15 years that you hated to keep health insurance for your dog? I don't think that you would, Susan. You know, do you stay up all night making a Garfield cake for your dog, and then when your dog doesn't like it, you have to go into the pantry and cry quietly? You do that for your dog? Thank God my sexual taste aged with me, and as I got older and matured, the women that I liked transformed into beefier, horsier, stouter, burlier, more masculine women like my wife, like a woman who can build a shed with her hands. I like stretch marks on a woman, so it means she's like bursting at the seams with hot lady meat, and I'm gonna have to put on a bib before I punch in for work.
7: Stephen Wright.
8: Years ago, I worked in a natural organic health food store in Seattle, Washington. One day, a man walked in and he said, if I melt dry ice, can I swim without getting wet? 2 days later, I was fired for eating cotton candy and drinking straight Bosco on the job. So I figured I'd leave the area, because I had no ties there anyway, except for this girl I was seeing. We had conflicting attitudes. I really wasn't into meditation. She really wasn't into being alive. I told her I knew when I was gonna die because my birth certificate has an expiration date on it. I decided to leave and go to California, so I packed up my Salvador Dali print of two blindfolded dental hygienists trying to make a circle on an Etch-a-Sketch. And I headed for the highway and began hitching. Within 3 minutes, I got picked up by one of those huge trailer trucks carrying 20 brand new cars. Climbed up the side of the cab and I opened the door and the guy said, I don't have much room in here. Why don't you get one of the cars in the back? So I did. And he was really into picking up people because he picked up 19 more. We all had our own cars. Then he went 90 miles an hour. We all got speeding tickets. I had the photograph on my license taken out of focus on purpose. So when the police do stop me, they go, here, you can go.
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9: I don't understand the Britney, like the Britney Spears. Everyone's so like, she had another baby. Hey, you know, I thought her whole mystique was supposed to be like, I'm a schoolgirl. You mean that thing goes in here? Oops, you know. But, And now she's had two kids, and like, what's the big deal? Now she's just some white trash chick in her early 20s with two kids. I can see that at Walmart. Like, why do I care? Which, by the way, our country, I can tell you, and I have been driving all over this nation, the United States is tiled with Walmarts and Cracker Barrels. If you have never been to a Cracker Barrel, they're all exactly the same, and I'm not thing. Like, they're all exactly the same. They're literally exactly the same. They're all designed the same so that people don't get confused on their way to chicken fried steak. You walk in, there's always a country store where you can buy t-shirts of teddy bears hugging the flag and NASCAR shirts with the Lord's Prayer on them. And it's just unbelievable what you can eat at the Cracker Barrel, that you can get one meat or you can get all meats, every meat. Like in some, I don't know even what they call it. It's like a grandpa's smokehouse washboard slaughter fest, and you get everything, every kind of, like, because few of us will ever have the experience of having an entire farm die in your stomach, so let's just do it at the Cracker Barrel, where it's literally an orgy of meat. It's a Caligula of meat in your stomach that you swallow a steak, and then here comes a sausage link, and here's a piece of fried chicken. Because honestly, maybe you don't, I mean, like, maybe you shouldn't have to eat. Maybe when you go in, they should just be able to somehow just put the back fat directly on you so that you're not burning calories doing work from actually eating. It's ridiculous.
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10: I just saw my old buddies from Philly, man. I love hanging out with these guys. I've been hanging out with the same guys since kindergarten. Yeah, we used to have fun, man. We get drunk and go on rides. I went on a ride called the Hell Hole. You guys ever hear of the Hell Hole? It's a cylinder. You stand in a cylinder, start spinning really fast. 900 miles an hour, the floor drops off. We stay on the wall like wet laundry on spin. This is all you do the entire ride. This is a lot of fun. Woo! I'll never forget, we all got on this thing. The ride starts spinning, right? My fat friend Steiny, he's too heavy for centrifugal force. The floor drops, he goes down with it. He's down here, we're up there, it's spinning around, his pin to the wall. All my friends, man, they're all on Viagra. I don't want Viagra. You know, it pisses me off, the Viagra commercials. I'm sitting there watching with my son, like, do you have erectile dysfunction? I guess I do now. Since you just told me I do, it's like the secret, it's coming true. I went to the pharmacist to investigate Viagra. I said to him, can I get it over the counter? He says, yeah, if you take two or three, sure. I'm gonna wait till y'all try to get that joke. Some of you still don't get it. I'll be driving to work on Monday. Over the counter, I just got it. I don't want it for 4 hours. If I have sex, I'm taking a nap afterwards. I don't need a damn kickstand keeping me up. That's right, I nap after sex. I'm not afraid to admit it. Right, fellas? Don't we all nap after sex? It's like a chemical knocks you out. You ever start nodding out after sex? It's always when your woman wants to share her feelings. You're trying to be a good boy, keep your head up. It's like driving on a long highway at 3 a.m. Turn the radio. You're all laughing, is that true? Every guy falls asleep. So I go for two gay guys. I'm done. Me too. One of two lesbians stay up all night sharing their feelings. I'll investigate and get back to you.
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3: Big fat Polish lady pushes a car in a gas station. She says, "Calm down!" Mechanic lifts up the hood, works on the engine a second, starts to purr like a kitten. She says, "What's the story?" He says, "Crap in the carburetor." She says, "How often I gotta do that?" Here at an Irish pub, all it says, the bartender, guy at one end, guy at the other end. Guy went in and says, "So where are you from?" The other guy says, "This is the world's shortest bar." He says, "I'm from Ireland." "Well, by God, I'm from Ireland." "Where in Ireland?" He says, "I'm from Lancashireville." "Hey, by God, I am from Lancashireville." "What street?" "I am from Green Street." "By God, I am from Green Street. What's number green?" He says, "Why, I'm from 215 Green." "By God, I am from 215 Green. What do you say we get out of here and go have a beer somewhere else?" They leave. 2 minutes later, the owner comes in, says, "The bartender, any business tonight?" He says, "Nah, just those drunken O'Brien twins." So a guy goes into an Irish bar. He says, "Give me a beer and a shot of whiskey." Bartender gives him beer and a shot of whiskey. I drink the beer and pours the shot of whiskey in his pocket. He says, "Bartender, give me another beer and another shot of whiskey." Bartender, another beer, another shot of whiskey. The guy drinks the beer, pours the shot of whiskey in his pocket. Bartender says, "Look, Mac, I want to ask you, but my curiosity is killing me. Why are you drinking a beer and then pouring a shot of whiskey in your pocket?" He says, "Don't be bugging me. Don't be giving me a hard time or I'll be breaking your face." And a mouse pops out of his pocket and says, "And that goes for your cat, too." Guy's walking up to the doctor's office. A nun comes running out of the doctor's office. "Ah!" She says, "Doc, what's with the nun?" Doc says, "Oh, I just told her she's pregnant." Guy says, "A nun's pregnant?" Doc says, "No, but it sure cured her hiccups." Three nuns walk along the beach. Three nuns walking on the beach. The first one says, "I was down in the islands and they had bananas that long." The second one says, "Well, I was in Florida and they had grapefruits that big." Third nun's a little hard of hearing. She says, "Father who?" Girl comes home from college. She says, "Mother, I got me a case of VD." Her mother says, "Put it in the cellar. Your old man will drink in it."
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4: Bill Burr.
5: I don't know. But I'm going to have a kid because I like when they're little. It's just worth it. You know, I like toddlers, man. That's the best age. They're hilarious, you know. They never have a shirt on. They already got a beer belly even though they never drank before. And they're not even self-conscious. They don't try to suck it in. They just let it hang out over the diaper. Got like cereal in their hair. They're a mess. They're a mess. They just see people talking. They just come up, "Hey, kid, Friday, Applejack." They just start telling a story. They don't even have the decency to start at the beginning. They like start in the middle, then they jump back to the beginning, and then they tell the end. It's like a Tarantino movie. Like Travolta's walking by in the background. "Hey, Friday, Applejack." It's like, what is this kid talking about? I love him. Somebody get him a stool to sit down. He sounds like he's gonna have a heart attack. It's like drooling all over himself. Do they make wife beaters for little two-year-olds? They should do it. Little Fisher Price Harley Davidson. I can't take it. They're adorable. No, but it's a scary time, dude. It's a scary time to raise a kid. That's the only thing I'm worried about. It's a really scary time. You know? I think they're getting ready to like microchip all of us. I'm not even joking, dude. Have you seen that new Duracell commercial where that woman can't find her kid in the park? You know? Dude, what kind of a way is that to sell batteries? It's a little hardcore, don't you think? Don't you remember the old battery commercials? They show some guy in a rainstorm, right? Changing a tire, takes out a flashlight. "Ah, thank God I had Duracell. I can see how wet I'm getting." That was it. Not a was showing this woman she can't find her kid in the park. She's sitting there like, Kevin? Kevin? Has anybody seen Kevin? Sitting there freaking out, then she pulls out this device. And then all of a sudden, Kevin comes running out of the woods. And then just like, Duracell batteries. It's like, dude, what was that thing she just took out of her pocket? How did Kevin know to come out of the woods? He didn't have an antenna. His sneakers weren't glowing. What is in Kevin that is connected to that? No, don't just show me that like that's normal. Ah, oh, yeah, remote control kids. Let's go see mommy. Evidently, it's a bracelet, and they just put the microchip in there. Well, what if they take the bracelet? Oh, we'll just glue it to the forehead. Ah, we'll just sort of drill it in there. I'm telling you, whatever they're doing to dogs, they're going to be doing to us in like 10 years, right? They're going to have us on TV waiting to get rescued like some accountant looking all... That's what you're going to hear in the future. That's going to be the future. Dude, you hear about Eddie? Ah, they turned his chip off, man! He made one little joke about the government. Next thing you know, he had to buy a round. His head wouldn't go through. They kept scanning it, nothing. He's outside screaming up at a satellite. Ah, turn it back on. They're not turning it back on. Dude, I ain't standing next to him. They're going to shut my chip off. I don't even know that guy.
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6: And the other one is the one with the big lips. You know. Angelina Jolie. How about that at the Academy Awards? But I said good for her because her feet were on the ground, that old whore. Usually they're wrapped around somebody's neck in the old days. Oh, grow up. Do you remember that old whore? And now she sits there, Joan. If I could make just one person happy with my charity works, I'll die content. I thought, easy, give Jennifer Aniston back a husband. Makes sense to me. And she's maybe, you know why they all leave her? You know why? Because she doesn't douche. I can tell you, grow up. We go to the same gynecologist, Dr. Murray Schwartz, 1411 Rodeo Drive. She doesn't douche Jennifer Aniston. He comes out of the examining room like this. And I say to him, Jennifer, how'd you know that? And doesn't whack. She's got a jungle down here. Jane Goodall spent 2 months in her bush looking for gorillas. Because you don't know. It's like Mother Teresa never used deodorant. Mother Teresa did not use deodorant. Those poor lepers. Every time she would say, come closer. They had no nose. They had no...
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7: So much to do, so much. I mean, you got the mall. And if you don't like that, you got the... other mall. That's right. Every town got two malls. Every town got two malls. 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They got the white mall and the mall white people used to go to. Love my black people, hate my black mall. 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No nice stores in the black mall. No Macy's, no Saks. 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A 15-story Woolworth with valet parking. But I go to Black Mall. 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You know why? 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Shabazz Mercedes. It ain't there. It ain't there. Now, I talk about the black mall, the white mall. If you really want to see the differences in the way the two races live, you got to check out the supermarkets. That's right. Check out the supermarkets. It is day and night, night and day, hot and cold. You ain't never seen nothing like that. You go to a white supermarket, there ain't nothing in the world nicer than an American white supermarket. It is what America's all about. It is the closest thing to heaven. Think about heaven in a movie, then think about the frozen food section at a white supermarket. It's damn near the same thing. That's right. You go to a white supermarket, you step down, door open up, cool breeze smack you in the face. Ah, so good to be smell fresh produce. You go to black supermarket, it's the saddest on the face of the earth. Oh my God, ain't nothing super about it, I swear. You go to black supermarket, you step down, door ain't thinking about opening up. The door might push at you and smack you in the damn head. You step again, you can play double dutch on the door. It ain't opening up. Then you gotta get your shopping cart to get in there. It only got 2.5 wheels on it. And the thing rolls diagonally. You're like, ooh, there goes some peas. There goes some corn. You get inside, it's hot as hell. All the fruit's rotten. I got an apple the other day with a worm in it. The worm was dead. No red meat. All the meat is brown. Damn steak look like a neck bone. And if you get some red meat, you better cook it the day you get it, because that's going to be rotten in the morning, baby. Now you got this nasty meat, you fed it to your kids. Now they got rickets. All because you tried to keep money in the community. Trying to help out.
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4: Thank you. Thank you. It is... It's good to be here. I should probably start by telling you guys that I'm 44. That's pretty much the right response for that. Silence, one woman laughing nervously. That's about right. Yeah, that is an age where if you wanted to do something in life, you had better have started a while ago. I didn't start a lot of stuff. I didn't get married. I didn't have any kids. I think I might be running out of time on those two. I did some quick math. If I want to have a family someday, I need to meet a girl, date her, marry her, and get her pregnant by Tuesday. I don't know if I can do it. My friends are all married. One of them called me up the other day. He goes, "Hey, man, you want to hear something pathetic?" I was like, "Yeah, sure." He goes, "Right now I'm sitting on the couch with my wife watching a movie on Lifetime for Women Television." I'm like, "That's pathetic. I'm watching the same movie." My friends' wives haven't given up on me, though. They always try to set me up. We'll be at dinner. "Greg, I've got it. You need to meet Karen. She's perfect." She might be, but women tend to exaggerate how perfect their friends are. Like, I don't trust them. I have to check it out with my buddy. It's an awkward situation for him. He wants to give me information. He doesn't want to make her mad. It's the quickest head shake you'll ever see. You know, it's like that. It's like an owl. It's like, "Hey, buddy, if you saw it, great. If you didn't, you're on your own. I'm not going down for you. Did you just give him some sort of signal about Karen?" "No, honey, I love Karen. Greg, you should marry Karen."
8: Dennis Leary.
9: Drugs, man. Capital D drugs. I did my share. So whatever we get our hands on back in the 70s, we did handfuls of mushrooms, pills, ludes, coke, whatever it was, we just swallowed it, okay? That's what we did. People go, "Well, why don't you go into rehab?" We didn't have rehab back in the 70s. Back in the 70s, rehab meant you'd stop doing coke, but you kept smoking pot and drinking for a couple more weeks, you know? "Yeah, give me a case of Budweiser and an ounce. I gotta slow down. Christ, I'm out of control. Look at the size of my pants, for Christ's sake." Because that's the big thing now. Rehab is the big secret now, isn't it, huh? Yeah, you can do whatever you want. Just go into rehab and solve your problems. Isn't that the big celebrity thing? That's what I'm gonna do. Yeah, I'm gonna get famous. Then my career starts to flag. I'm gonna go on a 3-month fender, okay? Coke and pot and smack and booze and drive over people and beat up my kids, go into therapy, go into rehab, come out of rehab, be on the cover of People magazine. Sorry! That's what they do, man. They go into rehab and they come out and they blame everybody except themselves. They blame their parents, right? That's the way everybody comes from a dysfunctional family all of a sudden, huh? Roseanne Barr comes from a dysfunctional family? Not Roseanne. She seems so normal to me. The Jacksons were dysfunctional? Not the Jacksons. These people give each other new heads for Christmas, for Christ's sake. I am sick and tired of hearing that speech, you know? These people come out of rehab and they always have the same story. "Well, you know, I became an alcoholic because my parents didn't love me, you know? And then I became a junkie because my parents didn't love me enough. And I went into hypnosis and therapy, and I found out that my parents used to hit me. Hey, my parents used to beat me, okay? And looking back on it, I'm glad they did. And I'm looking forward to beating my kids, aren't you? For no reason whatsoever. What'd you hit me for? Shut up and get out there and mow the lawn, for Christ's sake. There's therapy for you, mowing the lawn and crying at the same time. The Larry kid's in therapy again. Their lawn looks great. It's unbelievable. God, I'm just not happy. I'm just not happy. I'm just not happy because my life didn't turn out the way I thought it would. Hey, join the club, okay? I thought I was going to be the starting center fielder for the Boston Red Sox. Life sucks. Get a helmet, all right? I'm not happy. I'm not happy. Nobody's happy, okay? Happiness comes in small doses, folks. It's a cigarette or a chocolate chip cookie or a five-second orgasm. That's it, okay? You eat the cookie, you smoke the butt, you go to sleep, you get up in the morning and go to work, okay? That is it. End of list. A revolutionary new form of therapy. I'm going to have my patients come in. Doctor, I shut up next. I don't feel so. Shut up next. He made me feel so much better about myself, you know? He just told me to shut up, and nobody had ever told me that before. I feel so much better now. Whining maggots.
2: 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I Heart Comedy.
8: You know, ladies, let me tell you something. I think most men are actually like me. I think they believe in true equality for everybody. And that includes you ladies. You know, I believe a woman should make as much money as a man, any job as a man. But you know, we're finding something very strange in our society today. Men are under attack all the time for anything that happens. They, the difference right now in our society is a woman could get up here and tell jokes about a man, and that's okay. But if a man says anything about a woman, ooh, you're woman bashing. Ladies, I'm talking about my wife, okay? That's number one. And remember, we're all individuals. In fact, that's what's wrong with the world today. We don't think of ourselves as individuals anymore. Now we're a man or a woman or white or black or a sexual preference. No, we're not. We're individuals. And you know, ladies, out of all those groups I just mentioned, your group is getting a lot of very bad representation. You just watched the Phil Donahue show 1 week on television. See the way you're being depicted every Monday on that show. It's like Feminist Day. Like a pack of wild Dobermans turned loose. Every Tuesday's Unhappy Lesbian Day. Why don't they put some happy lesbians on television? And some good-looking lesbians, too. There has to be some happy, good-looking lesbians out there. They always put on these big, mean diesel dykes. And I have nothing against lesbians. I like some of the same things they do. Every Wednesday, it's Battered Woman Day. Every Thursday, Successful Woman Day. Every Friday, it's the woman's problem of the week. Phil walks aground with great concern. Oh. Oh, what are we going to do for these women? Oh, switch their husbands, Phil. Phil Donahue. I'd like to beat seven kinds of hell out of that rat bastard.
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11: I was on a plane once, like about a month ago, and they had high-speed wireless internet on the plane. And they had never done that before. They explained to us that we were like one of the first aircraft. And I opened up my laptop, and I'm online. I'm looking at YouTube while we're flying. And then it broke down. And the woman says, I'm sorry, but we have to fix the internet so it's down for the rest of the flight. The guy next to me goes, this thing sucks. Like, dude, how does the world owe you something you didn't even know existed 30 seconds ago? People on planes are the worst. People on planes, they complain. They get off the plane, they come to your house, and they tell you about their whole flight experience. And they make it sound like it was a cattle car in Poland in the 40s. They just make it, that was the worst day of my life. I had to sit on the runway for 40 minutes. That's a story in this country. That's a hardship. That you had to sit on the runway. People will listen to that story. They'll stop doing the dishes and turn around and go, oh my God, really? For 40 minutes? That's awful. You should sue them. I had to sit on the runway for 40 minutes. Oh my God, really? What happened then? Did you fly through the air like a bird? Incredibly? Did you soar into the clouds impossibly? Did you partake in the miracle of human flight? And then land softly on giant tires that you couldn't even conceive how they put air in them? How dare you? Bitching about flight.

0: and just would just bury you and put a stick there with your hat on it and keep walking. And all the old people would die. You'd be a whole different group of people by the time you got to California. Now you watch an Adam Sandler movie and you're there.
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2: Here's a weird thing that happened to me. I have this T-shirt and it says "Awesome Possum" on it, and it's got a picture of a possum. I know it's stupid, but I thought it was cool. But I'd never seen anybody with the same shirt before, with the "Awesome Possum" shirt. And I was in this coffee place in L.A. You know, like a coffee, not like a like Starbucks, like an indie coffee place where all the cool people go and they're like, ew. They got their like snow hats in the summer and all that. You know, those cool people and their iPods. And they say cool things like, yeah, me too, or whatever, you know. And I just stand in the doorway and hate them. I don't know why I go to the place. I think it's because I hate them. I just hate, there's a certain part of the culture I just hate. Because I grew up in Boston, and in Boston, people just beat each other for no reason. But I kind of think you need that, you know, to keep quality control. Because in places where that doesn't happen, people are just too free, and they're just a bummer, you know. Like, I was once on Venice Beach, and I'm jogging, and there's this guy rollerblading towards me. And he's got rollerblades on and just a thong. And then he's just totally naked otherwise, and he's got this Kenny G hair and he's just rollerblading like, I'm free. And I actually had to stop jogging because I needed my whole body to hate this guy with. I had to just go skate into an AIDS tree, you mother. All right, now. I don't know. I've started to kind of hate people, and it's not because I have anything against them. It's just I enjoy it. It's just recreation. Like, you know when you're at the bank and you got nothing to do while you're waiting in line, so you just pick people to hate while you're waiting. You just look at someone and form an opinion with no information. And it's never positive. Who wastes their time? I bet he's a hard worker. Who thinks about that? Skip over those people. Then you find a guy, oh, look at his shoes. I hope he dies today. Oh, God, I hate him. Hate him. You fill it out. Yeah, you filled it out. I knew it. You suck. He's just standing there. He has no idea you're just boiling with hate, you know? I feel people hating me sometimes, you know? Like, I was at the post office and I'm at the line, you know? It's one of those things where there's a long line and one window open. So everyone's just like, ah! Everyone's mad. But when you're in a line, you're in the hate group. You get to be part of the group and you're all looking at each other going, like a silent movie of impatient people, you know. Then there's always one person who breaks the silence, somebody who has an idea, you know, like, they should open another window.
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10: Kevin Hart.
19: I used to talk about my son being a dumb baby. I used to. No, I'm serious. I did. I thought my baby was a dumb baby. I don't like the way my son throws his tantrums. You know, when a baby throw a tantrum, he's supposed to fall out, cry, roll on the ground. That's a tantrum. It's not a joke. This is for real. This is what my son does when he gets mad. I'm not lying. Don't make me laugh. Look. This is what he do. It's the most retarded thing I've ever seen in my life. I can't say nothing. I gotta wait till he finished and explain to people what happened. He got an attitude because he can't get no candy. The baby is weird, man. When he get mad, he gets in the oven. I swear to God. He gets in the oven and get an attitude with me when I get him out. Well, get your ass out the damn oven. Get your ass out the oven before I cut it on. When I say that, he go hot, hot. That thing hot, daddy. I love him to death, though, man. Two, little boy, little girl. Now, my daughter's a different ball game. My daughter's spoiled, man. About to be five, spoiled. I'm not gonna lie, I spoil her. That's what I'm supposed to do. She's at that age now, though, where she knows. Like, she know how to play me and her mom against each other. She know how to make us fight. Here's how she got me in trouble the other day, right? She came in the room. She hit me with the soft voice. She was like, Dad, can I have a cookie? I said, yeah, baby, come on. Let's go get a cookie. I start walking towards the kitchen. Out of nowhere, all I hear is, don't give her no damn cookie. I didn't know what it was. I thought it was Jesus at first. I don't know. Why can't she have a cookie, Jesus? What'd she do? See, but here's how smart she is. She knew how to get a reaction out of me. She looked at me. She said, Dad, I thought you was the king of the house. When she said that, it set me off. It riled me up, so I snapped. Well, why'd you buy the cookies if can't nobody eat a cookie? Well, that makes you stupid for buying uneatable cookies. Ain't nobody getting a cookie. I shut the whole cookie operation down. I grabbed the cookies, got my ladder, put them on top of the refrigerator, then I hid my ladder. It's not. It wasn't a big ladder. It was three steps. It's a ladder for thugs. Pat, pat, pat. Real quick. Little thug ladder. This parenting thing is hard, man. You need patience. You gotta have a lot of patience to deal with these kids. I'm not gonna lie. I don't have a lot of patience. I'm learning. I'm trying. Certain things make me mad. Like I don't like it when I tell my kids to do stuff and they do exactly what I say. Like I want you to do what I say, but I want you to do it how I pictured you doing it. Don't do it the way you want to do it. Do it the way I saw you do it when I told you to do it. It might be confusing, but this is serious to me. The other day, my son, he souped up off candy. He running all over the house. I got mad. Hey, that's it. Come here. Shut it down. Go to bed. Swear to God, this is what he did. This made me so mad. Standing up, this is what he did. I said, go to bed. He said, oh. I was so mad. Wake your damn ass up. You don't sleep standing up. Not no vampire. I was mad because I didn't know how to explain why I was mad. You don't close your eyes till your brain tells your body to shut everything down.
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21: I'm also watching Primus Discretion Time, which... I've worked out, isn't Prime Minister's question time? No one answers anything. That's the trick. Well, you basically got to ask another question back. That's the way you get out of it. Someone says, you know, one side, would you like to explain, Mr. Prime Minister, why everything's gone wrong in this, that, and the other? And they always get someone who says, well, if you remember 20 years ago, I wasn't here, so it's not my fault. And then you sit down, and everyone backs you up behind you by going, toilet paper, toilet paper, toilet paper in our time, quick work, whatever you say. But the main competition seems to me to be getting up, especially the cabinet members, the front bench, they just get up and get up to this big podium with a huge ring binder with all their physics revision notes on it. That's what it's like. He's going, I have to learn all this by tomorrow. The other side's going, well, I've got to learn all this by tonight. Just got huge ring binders, haven't they, with all this bloody stuff on. That's what the competition seems to be. And actually, you can get away with anything. I mean, John Major got away with a great one just recently. He was talking about the civil service, and someone had come up, there's a report come out saying it was very wasteful or whatever. And he got up and said, if you don't think the civil service is the best in the world, then you should. What a dodgy argument there, you know. Then you should. I remember when I was five going, you smell, because you do. You're a twit, because you are. Then you should. But politically, I'm a radical liberal. That is my position. I would be a liberal, but, well, the image of a liberal is kind of sort of, because left and right have been in power for a long time in Britain, the image of a liberal is sort of, I'm not sure, and you're, I'm on a fence here. But not for me. I'm passionate about free health service for all. That's a world idea. I think that's very groovy. But also, if you have an idea, small businesses or businesses don't have to be sort of raping and pillaging kind of things. They can be groovy. Revolutionary liberal. That sounds better to me. I think storm the House of Parliament, kick the doors in, get in there and say, look, we'll pay for the damage. Just have a revolution. Just budget for it, right? Storm the House of Parliament, kick the doors in, get in there and say, look, we'll pay for the damage. Have a revolution, just budget for it, right? You know. I'm into being European as well. I'm positive on that. And I think we have a problem in... Well, English-speaking countries have a problem. We just tend to go around the world going, hello, hello, hello, do you speak English? Hello. You know, in Afghanistan, hello, sausage, egg and chips, please. A sausage, egg and chips. Okay, two sausages. Do you speak English? You just don't try, do you? All day speaking Afghan. It's a dog, isn't it?
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20: I'm all in favor of believing that there's a purpose to life, but I just wanted to make a little sense. That's all. And here's the craziest thing about life. This is the thing that nobody really considers. You know as much about what life is all about as anybody who's ever lived ever. We're all just kind of wandering through this going, you know what you're doing? Yes. Oh, I do too. I know what I'm doing. Okay, good then. But really, no one has a clue. But we never bring it up. You remember when you were a kid and you thought there were real grown-ups? When I was a kid, I thought there were grown-ups. Didn't you? Like, you were crying, you got sent to your room, like, you know what, one day I'm going to be a grown-up and everything's going to make sense. Then one day you're like 25 at the supermarket and the bag boys calls you sir and you're like, mean I'm a grown-up? Oh my God, you mean nobody knows? We're all just zombies walking through this life? The real problem is the reality of life is way too huge for most people to grasp, including me. Like, how about space? You ever think about, if you enjoyed any part of this show tonight, I would just like one extra minute of your time. When you get out of here, and you get out in the parking lot, just look up for 1 minute. Do you ever do that? I never even pay attention to space unless I'm high. And when I'm high, it's usually like, dude, has that always been there?
8: Your go-to channel for nonstop laughs, iHeart Comedy.
22: Let's check our bumper stickers before we go out driving. Let's make sure we have enough bumper stickers on the car. You wouldn't want to get out in traffic and not have some reading material for the other drivers. What on earth would people ever do at the red lights if it weren't for my handy rear bumper mobile library service? And I have so many, I always have to check to see which ones are current. Let's see what I have on here today. Ooh, kind of an intellectual bumper sticker. Honk if your horn is broken. That ought to hold the average American for about a mile and a half. Here's a spiritual one. I've found him. I have Jesus in the trunk. And of course, my favorite bumper sticker, I'd rather be driving. What else do we see on the backs of these cars? I love my German Shepherd. I love your wife. And let's not forget the three most puke-inducing words that man has yet thought of. Baby on board. I don't know what valueless, soulless, yuppie sucker thought of that idea. You know what these morons are actually telling us, don't you? I know you figured this out. They're actually saying to us, because our child is nearby, we expect you to straighten up for a little while. Well, I run him into a damn utility pole. Right into a pole. Roll that car over, bounce that kid around a little bit. Let him grow up with a sense of reality, for Christ's sakes. Life doesn't change because you post a sign.
0: baby on board, child in car. Don't tell me your troubles, lady. Why don't you put up an honest sign? Ass at the wheel!

You walk around and you see people every day and you think, am I ever going to see that person again? You don't know. Am I? Do I? Will I? Who knows, you know? And I was at Starbucks the other day and this girl was in front of me in line, just gorgeous, you know? And she took her pastry and her drink and then walked out of my life forever. And I went home to my roommate and I was like, never going to see this person again. And she's like, oh, you should just go on to Craigslist.org. There's this section called Misconnections, you know? This song is called Misconnections, and thank you guys for being a crowd. A very good one at that.

Los Angeles grocery store. Saturday. Afternoonish. You, black girl, white shorts. Me, white guy, baby blue FUBU suit. Listen, shorty, I'm not gonna lie. First time I saw you was in the toilet paper aisle. But I followed you. I was still interested, and I followed you right over to the cold and flu section. Are you okay? Listen, I want to see you again, so if you find this, please respond to Play of 5000.

Cincinnati, Ohio. Starbucks, Tuesday, 3 p.m. You were the girl standing in front of me in line. And now you won't forget me, I was the guy right behind you. I was wearing red spandex and a Black Girls Kick Ass t-shirt. It was a black t-shirt that said Girls Kick Ass. I'm sorry if you got the wrong impression by that sentence. It was a general statement about women in general. You know. Listen, you took that mocha and you walked out of that Starbucks like they don't have free cinnamon, you know? And I'm sitting there thinking, she knows it's free. I know she's seen it at the condiment counter. She's not gonna put it in there? I followed you out to your car. Just wanted to see what you were made of, you know? First thing I saw was that bumper sticker, 0 to bitch in under 60 seconds. That's a ride that I am ready for. I want you to know that. Second thing I saw, empty baby seat in the back. I'm sorry for your loss. Or if you still have a baby, I can go 0 to stepfather right now.

0: 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Thank you guys so much. Nick Thune, everyone, let him hear it.
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4: Airport security used to be a little lax. I know it used to be. Okay, get on the plane. Come on, get on the plane. Okay, ma'am, hold on one moment. What is this? It's a gun. Okay, get on the plane. Now you can't even carry nail clippers on a plane. What are they afraid you're going to do? Like, open the cockpit door or the bitch loses a cuticle.
5: Now you get on a plane, there's usually some sweet southern stewardess will come on if you're getting on a plane in Georgia and go,
6: ladies and gentlemen, before we get on this flight, we're just going to have a few random bag checks. These are totally random. I'm just going to read off a few names.
7: Hassan bin Sain. Achim bin Lay. Judy Smith.
4: 14 Arabs and a blonde, and every black man and every Hispanic man in the room is going, thank you, God. We're off the list. Get ready, Habib. It's your turn now.
5: And now they pat down everybody. They take away knitting needles from old ladies. They're patting down a five-year-old kid. He's going,
8: what are you doing? You're not a priest. Let go of me.
5: Aha. Uh-huh. I see.
4: So you've had Father McFeely's private patent chat, too.
5: Oh, it's always amazing. It wasn't just that they would catch him, but that they had that, you know, divine witness protection program. Here's the priest, here's the pedophile. Find the priest, find the pedophile, find the priest, find the pedophile. moving him around, find a home away from Rome. Here we go, there we go, and around they go. Say, hey, don't ask, don't tell, or you're going to end up in a room in hell. Go, moving around.
4: But even the Pope got all the cardinals together and went, the problem is he's dressed like Liberace's stunt doubles. And your purse is on fire.
5: But you have to remember, boys and girls, it's not just a sin, it's a felony. So we got to keep track.
4: Now, back to our in-flight movie. Remember when you used to get on the planes before 9/11, the pilots would come on and give you that whole Chuck Yeager.
9: Hey, everybody. Had a couple of cocktails. Feeling pretty good. Let's take this sucker down to the end of the runway and see what she'll do.
5: Now they come on and go,
9: I love all of you. We are family.
5: Then the stewardess comes out and goes, in case of a cabin emergency, a small Louisville slugger will fall from the ceiling.
4: Remember to take it in both hands, aim for the head, groin, and knees.
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11: I like it here, man. It's hard, though. Sometimes I tour. I tour for like 9 months, right? And I missed out on Mother's Day. You guys are missing out on Mother's Day? Don't ever forget, your parents would never let you live it down. Happy Mother's Day to me! Happy Mother's Day to me, huh? Guess who bought me flour? Me! Nice to finally see you in December. Happy Halloween, too. Hey, next year, won't you dress up in costume? Like a son who cares. Where are my Vietnamese people at? Any Vietnamese?
12: Hey.
11: It's like a Vietnamese Rocky.
12: Hey, yo, Adrian. What's up with Saigon, huh? Come on, coach.
11: thank you, one Vietnamese guy.
12: Hey, yo, Adrian. Nguyen.
11: I'm proud of being Vietnamese. My only complaint is this. How the hell did my people end up running every nail salon across America? What the hell happened? How did we go from running through the Vietnam jungle to doing a pedicure? What the hell happened, folks? What was our final plan of attack before we left Vietnam? Vietnam, listen up. One day we're going to take over the USA 1 foot at a time, damn. That's a plan of attack right there. We're going to take over from the toe up. That's the plan. Which part of USA like fungus on the toe? USA, $5, make you holler. What possessed us to take over every Yum Yum Donuts and turn it into a hair salon? What happened? Okay, only four Asians know what I'm talking about.
3: I know, it's true.
11: Right? Like, we want to do American nails and hair so bad that we trick you guys. We have, like, an American name on the sign over the salon. You look inside, not a single American employee working inside, right? Instead, it's a whole South Vietnamese ninja village working on a pedicure. It's like, hello, welcome to Angie's Nails. Angie, that's a very American name. Yeah, here, please speak to Angie. Angie, not here. Who the hell is Angie?
3: We don't know. You pass, we call you Angie. 241, come.
11: You ladies ever get that, like, that tractor beam of sales? Come here. What is this? It's like a meteor shower outside. It's like so urgent.
3: Come inside. There's asteroid out there. Come here. Armageddon. Come inside. I give you facial. Come inside.
11: You'll say anything, right?
3: French tip, diamond tip, clitocure, manicure. I molest you. Come inside.
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14: You know, they always say Albert Einstein was a genius. Then how come when anyone ever calls you that, it's an insult? You don't know where you parked the car. Good job, Einstein. I don't think we're honoring that man properly by using his name in vain in parking lots. It's the only time he ever comes up. I watch too much TV. I like watching the Antiques Roadshow. It's one of my favorite shows. People bring in their old stuff to get it appraised. My favorite part of that whole show is the people in the background, you know? If aliens ever wanted to see what we're all about, they should just bring that tape back to their planet. Let me show you what we're dealing with here. Yeah, we can do whatever we want down there. Yeah, they rule the whole planet. Yes, they rule the whole planet. Let's go shine lights in their eyes. I like to get on that show. Go stand in line for like 3 hours with an old rusty spatula. Just finally get up there, hand it to the guy. Is there some type of story associated with this? Oh. Well, it was in the kitchen drawer. And I couldn't open it because the spatula was sticking up. So I thought maybe it's from Babylon. Do you see how this says Kmart? Would you be surprised if I told you this was absolutely worthless? Nah. When is this gonna air? Absolutely worthless.
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15: Here's the thing, guys. When you get lazy and you stop doing all the smooth stuff that you used to do in the beginning of the relationship, your force field gets weaker. Which means now new ideas can get inside of here. Yeah, new ideas for men that are bad ideas. Men can get inside of here. Because remember, we're all hunters. They can tell when your girl's wounded. You have to make sure you don't wound her. Yeah. When you're in a relationship, you mirror one another. Yeah, when you have a bad day, she has a bad day. She has a bad day, you have a bad day. When you're both having great days, you have a great day. So we're the leaders, gentlemen. We can't get lazy, because they'll get lazy. And when they get lazy, they stop doing stuff like working out. There is no nice way to tell your girl that she needs to work out more. No, I don't care how long you've been with her. I was like, babe, I had to trick my girl into working out. Like, had to walk her and Princess. Gets hard, man. When I first approached her, I saw that she had one roll right there on the left side. And I wasn't tripping because I was like, when we go out in public, I'll just stand on that side. I'll stand on that side. And no one to know about that roll. It'll be our secret. I got lazy in a relationship. Fifth year in a relationship, I gave this woman that I cared about on Valentine's Day $100. I was serious, too. I was like, who loves you? How much gas you can get with that, baby? She said, why didn't you get me a card, Siddiqui? I said, baby, that would have cut into your $100. You don't want 97.23, do you, baby? But she did. She wanted a card to keep the force field strong. And I got lazy. And guess what? The 6 year in a relationship, another role popped up on the right side. And I was like, wow, I'm not a mathematician, but I see a pattern developing here.
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0: We had four dogs, and then now we have three dogs. Because the dog I wanted to die the least died. I know, not a big momentum builder at the old comedy show. But you know, so it, you know, it happens. And she was a great girl, 15 and a half, played hard to the bottom of the ninth. Bella, my dog, just loved her to death. Well, no, I don't love her. That would have been terrible. Jeffrey Dahmer loved people to death. I just loved my dog a lot. And I'm with her, and all the kids are there, and we're at animal aftercare. Y'all know what happens there. I was really proud of everybody, and then they all went out to the car. And I was good, you know, I was kind of like hanging together until I actually had to hand her over. And then I fell apart. I started crying like a sissy who was also a girl. And the woman who worked there went, sir, it's okay. This happens every day. And all I could think of was, then why do you work here? What is wrong with you? What'd you tell your guidance counselor? Oh, I really like sad people, but I want to be around a lot of dead animals. Oh, you got your wish. Congratulations, Dr. Frankenstein, you got your wish. Have you know that we are the only animal crematorium in the San Fernando Valley that is licensed to cremate horses. So until you have set an entire horse on fire, I suggest you not judge me. Thank you very much. Okay. I understand. The next time you set a horse on fire, can I come? Well, I'll ask Sheila, but it's probably a no. Come on, my dog died. You gotta give me something. I ended up regretting the request.
16: I was riding a train recently, and I was seated next to a woman who was also on the train because she couldn't fly because she had recently suffered a brain injury, and she had a lot of opinions. And I don't know if you've ever been near someone that's suffered a brain injury that really likes to rant and rave, but it is exhausting. She's just like, you wanna know how I feel about black people? Like, no, not at all. Not at all. But just get to it, would you? And she was going on and on. At one point, she got really upset about her ex-husband and what a jerk he was. She was going on and on about this ex-husband and what a jerk he was and how his behavior was terrible and he's, you know, it's unacceptable. The way he treats me and the children, it is unacceptable. He brings them home after the weekend and he takes the Lord's name in vain in front of them. He tries to teach them evolution. Like, that's unacceptable behavior? A lot of women in abusive relationships would kill for that sort of unacceptable behavior. Not to make light of that, but if he told that story in a battered women's group, he'd be laughed right out of the room. maybe even thrown down a flight of stairs. Did not go great for you. That would be frustrating if every time you sent your kids away, they came back with a whole new set of beliefs crammed in their head. Because if nothing else, you probably want your kids to believe the same things you believe. There's comfort in that. Like, hey, guys, under this roof, we all believe in the same nonsense together, right? We're a team on this. Okay. That's nice. It would be frustrating if every time your kids left, they came home like, Mommy, did you know that there's a mermaid under the sea? And she was betting with a badger in a dice game. And she lost the bet. And so she started crying. And she filled up all the oceans with water. And now every time we're crying, we're repaying her some of her money. Like, what? Who told you that? Daddy? Hey, quit telling them about mermaids. What is wrong?
13: I believe in mermaids. I was brought up to believe in mermaids. My mother believed in mermaids. We went to church every Sunday. We cried. We cried for the mermaids. We wore our best clothes. And we always...
16: Let's relax. Because people take their beliefs very seriously. If you don't believe in them, they all seem just as crazy as mermaid crying God. But if enough people believe in them, you have to act like that is reasonable. You have to go, oh, yeah, sure. You betcha. Walked right across water, did he? No problem. That checks out. Mother was a virgin? Absolutely. All right, yeah. You might not really know truly deep down what you believe, but you definitely know other people's beliefs are wrong. Someone tells you what they believe, and you're just like, no, that's bull. What do you believe? I don't know, but not that. That is absurd. You heard yourself? It's ridiculous.
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29: This fella goes hunting with his buddy and he got the scope up and he goes, "Oh my Lord, I can see your house from here, and your wife's cheating on you with another feller." He says, "I've had it with her. Shoot her in the head and shoot him in the private parts." And he said, "I'll get that in one shot."
30: This guy's mother-in-law comes to live with him. And she's been living there for about a week, and he comes home one day, and she's laid in the floor, and he calls 911, and the ambulance comes and gets her, and they take her to the hospital, and he's out in the waiting room, and the doctor comes out after a while, and the doctor said, "Well, I got some good news and some bad news." I said, "All right, well, give me the bad news first." He goes, "All right, your mother-in-law is not going to die." He said, "She's had a massive stroke." He said, "In fact, she's probably going to live 20 or 30 more years." He said, the problem is this thing has rendered her unable to speak." He said, "She just makes this horrible screeching noise like a parrot now." He said, "It's also disabled her from using her arms, and she can't feed herself. He said, for the next 20 or 30 years, you're going to have to feed her baby food 3 times a day. He said, also, it's made her incontinent. You're going to have to change her diapers and clean her up every single day of your life. The guy said, oh, my God. He said, what's the good news? And the doctor goes, oh, I'm just kidding with you. She died.
0: That's a good one.
3: There's a cruise ship, and there's a magician that works on the ship, and the captain had a parrot, and he liked to go to the show every night, but the parrot understood the show, and because he could talk, he would give away everything, you know. He's putting it in his sock, Brock. He put it up his sleeve, Brock. It's in his hat, Brock. And the magician just hated this bird, and one night he just snapped, and he pulled out a pistol, he shot the bird, and the bird ducked, and the bullet hits a propane tank and blows the cruise ship to 1 billion pieces. The only survivors are the parrot and the magician, and they're floating out in the ocean on 2 little pieces of wood. And the parrot goes, all right, I give up. Where's the damn ship?
0: Back in the 1800s, this wooden warship was out cruising the ocean. And the guy in the crow's nest says, Captain, there's an enemy ship on the horizon. The captain turns to his assistant and says, bring me my red shirt. All right. He goes and gets his red shirt. The captain puts it on. The battle ensues. It goes all day long, and they don't lose one sailor. About 10 minutes later, assistant comes up to the captain and says, hey, I got to ask you something. He says, before the battle started, you said, bring me my red shirt. He goes, why a red shirt? And he goes, because if I happened to be shot and was bleeding, the crew would not notice the blood and they would continue to fight on. He goes, wow, that's awesome. Next morning, the guy in the crow's nest goes, 20 enemy ships on the horizon. Captain goes, bring me my brown pants.
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4: I will tell you this story now. It's important for you to remember, for the purposes of this story, that the show I performed at was a Christmas/Hanukkah-themed show. That's important information. It will come in handy later, okay? I had just gotten off stage. Obviously, it had gone very well because I've never had a bad set. And I'm just kind of sitting in the back of the room just sort of thanking God for the skill set that he's blessed me with or whatever. When these two bully dudes came into the room, and they were being total jerks. They were like rifling through people's stuff and yelling things out at the performers on stage. And I was so angry that when they decided to leave, my ego wouldn't allow them to just exit without me commenting on their behavior. And the way that I chose to do that was to applaud their departure, as if that was going to teach them some big lesson in humanity. Like, we're glad you're leaving. Were you applauding? I noticed, and it really made me do some thinking. I've got to make some serious behavioral changes. That wasn't what happened. He turned to me, he's like, are you applauding, you little four-eyed bitch, or whatever thing a bully would say in that moment. Now, I happened to be holding a dreidel in my hand at the time, because it was a Christmas/Hanukkah-themed show, guys, not just because Jews have them at the ready. So I just threw the dreidel at his head. Take that, you fiend. Like, I don't know what I thought was going to happen. It was going to land on a certain letter, and I was going to win the fight. Just like, well, come outside then, bitch. And I was like, I will come outside, bitch. And I ran outside, and the guy just started punching me immediately. Punch, punch, punch. That's the first thing you realize as an adult in a fight is, oh, no, I am fighting. And, okay, I'll admit to you, I'm not a trained fighter. So somehow his head, I don't know how it happened. Somehow his head fell in here in my choke zone. I have renamed it now. So I just started choking him. I was like reeling up on him, choking as much as I possibly can. And the guy reaches up and taps out. He tapped out. To me, he tapped out to me. I was like, oh, I know what to do here. I release thee. Think about that. Think about this, right? You're in a fight with somebody. You're in his choke zone. He's choking you out. You tap out. He releases thee. You look up, and it's me looking back at you. Hey! I hope you have a pleasant evening.
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9: I'll tell you, I think I spent half of my life hanging around gas stations. But one thing, when I look for my car, it's so easy for me to find it, you know? It's always on a lift. I'm always watching it going up and down and up and down. Oh, I got the only car that has more miles on it vertically than horizontally. And there's one thing with gas stations I can't figure out. I mean, sometimes you pull up, you want to use a men's room or a ladies' room in a hurry, you rush over, the door is locked, you know. You ask the attendant for the key, touch it in the office. You go in the office, the cash register is there, the safe is there, everything is wide open. But the men's room is locked. Anything with cars, I'm unlucky, you know. I always get lost. I'm very bad with maps and routes, I don't know. When I get lost, I'm lost. Other people get lost, they get directions like, you go straight ahead, your camera's just following your nose. No one ever tells me to follow my nose. I always hear things like, yo, way off. Not in this town. And after they give me directions, I get lost all over again. They tell me, you go to your sixth light, you make a right turn. As soon as I pull away, I'm in trouble. I never know if I should count the first light. And the way some people give you directions, you can't help but get lost. I was in a small town, a guy gave me directions. It was ridiculous. He said to me, you just keep going straight ahead, and then you make a left where the old schoolhouse used to be.
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11: My other favorite show, American Idol. I was trying to hold out. And I love it because it's mean. It is. They make the loser sing. Come on. That's beautiful. I like that. And I was like, America has voted and you're going home. But first, let's watch this video package of A Happier Time before we crushed all your hopes and dreams. You see them all smiling with their little yellow piece of paper. I'm going to Hollywood. You know, it's like, you had a bad day. You take it one. And it's like, well, looks like the end of the road for you. But before you get out of here, sing for us one more time. Go ahead. Remind America why they didn't vote for you. Come on. That couldn't be me. Well, I'm one of those people. You couldn't tell me I'm going home. That would be the last place I'd go. I'm like, I'm grown. I go home when I want to go home. I'd be the last one in the parking lot. Hey, why don't you go home? I'd be out in front of Ron Seacrest's house. Yeah, yeah, you go home. Seacrest out.
10: 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They all do funny here. iHeart Comedy.
12: Axe body spray is a regression as a society. Okay, every time someone uses it, we all take a step backwards. Because I want you to think about it. Up until this moment in human history, colognes in the world did not come in an aerosol can. They didn't. Old Spice, Aqua Velva, High Karate. They all have a spritzer. And now we've got the Aquanet of colognes. And everyone knows somebody that uses it. You do. Right before you walked in here tonight, they're like, hold on. I'm ready. But no one had left the car yet. So now all your friends smell like date rape. I asked my friend why he did it. I go, why do you do that? He said, I don't want to smell like pot and beer. Why not? You know, we've got pot and beer. Let's advertise. Because I'm going to tell you something. If a girl does not like pot and beer, she's not going to like us at all.
13: Emo Phillips.
14: And I go to the psychologist, and he says, Emo, what does this ink blot look like to you? I said, well, it's kind of embarrassing. He said, Emo, everyone sees something silly. Don't be embarrassed. Tell me what the ink blot looks like to you. I said, well, to me, it looks like a standard pattern number 3 in the Rorschach series to test obsessive compulsiveness. And he gets kind of depressed. I said, okay, it's a butterfly. And he cheers up. He says, what does this ink blot look like? I said, it looks like a horrible, ugly blob of pure evil that sucks the souls of men into a vortex of sin and degradation. He said, no, the ink blot's over there. That's a photo of my wife you're looking at. Oh. I said, was I far off? He said, no, that's the sad part. And he gives me a chocolate Easter bunny, and this shows how tricky those guys are. I eat the chocolate bunny, and I think, wait a second, this isn't around Easter. Was this a test? He said, yeah. I said, what does it mean? He said, well, had you eaten the ears first, you would have been normal. Had you eaten the feet first, you would have had an inferiority complex. Had you eaten the tail first, you would have had...

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1: Did you guys see Karate Kid, the remake?
2: Why did we make him? The remake, right?
3: Me go to movies. How perfect is your life where that was an issue for you? What the? They're remaking it! Oh, I want to fight somebody in Hollywood right now. Oh, show me one person from Hollywood. I'll assume they sign off on that. Be more creative, Hollywood. Be more creative. Well, what do you do for a living, sir? Well, actually, I'm a napkins distributor for local restaurants, so yeah. You're not technically in the biz. I'm glad they remade it. I loved it. Loved it. Reminded me of my childhood growing up in South Carolina. Fighting Chinese kids. Later on, I found out those kids were Mexican. I didn't know that, folks. I didn't know that. They didn't know that I didn't know. Okay? That's my life philosophy right there. Somebody doesn't know that you're racist. Are you? It's like my Brita water filter pitcher. Haven't had a filter in there for about 2 months. I have yet to have a guest complain about the quality of the water. This water is good. Yeah, it sure is. Drink it. Drink it. Oh, it tastes so refreshing. Oh, no. Drink it. Yeah, drink the dirty tap water. Yeah. It's got bugs in it. Oh. Bugs and dirt speckles. It's organic. Oh.
0: Funny lives here. This is iHeart Comedy.
4: Russell Peters.
5: My white American friends, Steve, your family's from America? Nice. And you're married to the brown girl, right? Nice. How long have you guys been married for?
6: 11 years.
5: 11 years, nice. You know, what's funny is nowadays, 11 years is wow. Back in the day, it was like, 11, that's it. Now it's like, wow, you made it. 3 kids, nice little beige babies. Nice. Nice, good job, huh? Indian women are good, they're sexy, right? And spicy though, huh? White people, my white American friends, I'm here to tell you something, all right? I like you. And I'm not just saying that to say it. I'm telling you for a reason. Because I think white folks have really done some major things in the past 30 years. They've really taken some strides. And I feel bad for them, too, because white people, we've got all the non-white people in the world have white folks convinced that they're racist. We have them so scared to notice anything of color that they're afraid to describe things accurately now. I was working at this comedy club. One of my black friends came down to hang out with me, and the doorman comes up and goes, "Hey, Russell, one of your friends came by." I go, "Was it a black guy?" "I don't know." "I didn't notice." "What do you mean you didn't notice? What did he look like?" "He was tall, curly hair." "What was his name?" "Leroy." "Was he black?" "He could be. I mean, maybe. I don't know. If you say he's black, maybe he was. I don't know." We've got white people so scared to describe things with color. We've got them so convinced that they're racist. It's awful because, you know, the thing is, white people will never be as racist as we are. Not in your life. White folks could never be that racist. Indian people, Asian people, we're all very racist. Every group is racist. White folks will see a group of Indian people, they're like, "Oh, look at all those brown people. They're probably all very happy together." Then you get in that group, we're like, "Hey, you're from India?" "I'm from India." "What part?" "Oh, not that part. Go to hell, you bloody bastard. I don't want to know you." Every group does it. Asians will do it. Oh,

0: I'm Chinese. You're Chinese? Where are you from? I'm from Guangzhou. I'm from Beijing. Oh, you go. Don't stupid. I don't. Oh, that's so bad. I don't like. Don't talk to me. Every culture does it. It's so bizarre, man. White folks don't have that problem. White guy will see another white guy. Hey, where are you from? I'm from Tennessee. Where are you from? I'm from New York. Oh, let's go have a drink. All right, let's go. And then that's it. They don't care. They just say, hey, look, another white guy. And white people, it's okay to be proud of yourselves, you know? It's okay to feel proud. It's not a bad thing. I mean, sometimes you get carried away and then you light crosses and put on pointy white hats, but that's, you know, you should draw the line somewhere before that. You know what I mean? You should. But white people, you really have, you know, changed things for yourselves in the past 30 years. You know what I mean? You've very graciously let immigrants into your country. I mean, you know, the country you took, you know, but whatever. You know what I mean? Sure, you have a bad history. You know what I mean? Sure, you stole some land. You know what I mean? Big deal. You tried to wipe out a whole race of people. No problem. All right, you know what I mean? It's, you know, you brought people in from Africa. Good deal. You know what I mean? But, you know, let's forget about all that. We're in the 21st century now. It's time to move on. I'm glad that you stole this land. You know why? Because Christopher Columbus was looking for my land.
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0: On the morning of my 50th birthday, my wife and I had this discussion. And I said, you know, honey, I really wish that you would listen to me more. And she goes, I listen to you just fine. I go, no, you don't. And she said, what are you talking about? I said, well, let's say we're on one of our little walks. And I see ahead of us a big mechanical crane. And attached to this crane is a metal wrecking ball. And I see the safety rope break, and that metal ball starts swinging down. And I can tell by the arc that it's going to hit you in the head and kill you. I would go, duck! And you wouldn't duck. You'd go, what? And boom, it would hit you in the head, and you'd be dead. And she goes, well, then you know what? You're right. I don't listen to you. She goes, but do you want to know why I don't listen to you? And I said, yeah, why? And she goes, because if I ducked every time you said duck, you would do it just to screw with me. And I went, touche. I would not pass up that opportunity. One night we were lying in bed, and this is the kind of stuff that Gil puts up with. If you can wonder what it's like living with a comedian, this will sum it up. We're lying in bed. I want you to picture a couple lying in bed. It's a dark room, no hanky-panky, just getting ready to go to sleep. And I say in the darkness, honey, I have a question for you. And she said, what? And I said, if I was in a horrible crash and both my arms were cut off,
2: I said, would you pick my nose? Yeah, I think it's a legitimate question. We're talking love and commitment now. And her bedside light came on. And she said, what did you just say? And I said, if I was in a horrible crash, she goes, I got that part. I said, okay. And both my arms were gone. I go, would you pick my nose? And she said, no, I would not. And I said, well, then you don't really love me. And she goes, yes, I do, but I would not pick your nose. And I said, but what if I had a big old booger in my nose that was so big it was impeding the way I breathed and I might die because I wouldn't get enough oxygen? And she said, then we would drive to the drugstore and I'd buy one of those baby suckers and I'd suck that booger out, but I am not picking your nose. And she turned off the light, and in the darkness I said, well, just so you'll know, I would have picked your nose. So I love you more than you love me.
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3: You know, like when I was in sixth grade, I got invited to a slumber party, a very popular girl's slumber party, and I went, and it was a costume party, and you got to come dressed as your favorite celebrity. And I was 11, and I went dressed as Groucho Marx. Now listen, I didn't know who he was. I didn't know the difference between him or Carl or Richard. I just thought he was the... Google it, you stupid young people. That is a huge laugh, you dumbasses. What? She named three names. I went dressed as Groucho Marx because I thought he was the Vlasic pickle commercial, the duck that went, that was the best tasting pickle I ever had. That's who I thought that was. My mom told me, oh, this is going to be great. Go dress as Groucho. Your father has a suit. So I borrowed a suit that my dad had. And I went to this girl's party, full Groucho, nose, glasses, wig, mustache, everything. No change of clothes, just straight to pajamas. Just Groucho, field questions for while pajamas. I'm 11, what else are you gonna do? Talk about boys or something? Stupid. So I get to the party, nobody else is dressed up. Everybody's staring at me. And I'm like, these girls are such losers. They didn't know I was gonna bring it. I was gonna bring the competition. I still don't know what's happening. Don't feel sad. I'm sad for them at this point. I'm like, here I am with my shoes too big. So we go to the basement. The girls start having a costume contest. I don't win. I'm like, are these girls on their minds blind? So the girls, they would have like a rubber bracelet on and go, I'm Madonna. That's her costume. I'm in full drag here. I'm doing this. My mom let me carry a cigar because she knew I wouldn't light it. I'm doing... So the head girl, the girl's birthday it is, she fakes a stomachache, goes, everyone has to go home. Not a slumber party anymore. Jen, you call your mom first. Go outside and wait. No, I don't know what's going on yet. I'm like, she's sick. I'll go out and wait. I don't know. I'm stupid. I go outside. My mom picks me up. She's like, what happened? I'm like, who knows? This girl got sick. Can't handle it. It's not until the next day at school I find out that some weirdo came dressed as Groucho Marx, and that's the day I realize if you put yourself out there and you have fun with what you do, you're a queer. So, and I say that with love to my gay friends who are going to marry cats.
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5: Do you think that Today Show weatherman Al Roker, when he's making sweet love to his lady, ever looks her in the eyes and says, now let's see what's going on in your neck of the woods?
6: I do.
5: Please don't judge me for linking that to this next routine. When I was a little kid, Famous Amos cookies were my favorite. I loved Famous Amos cookies. But we couldn't afford Famous Amos cookies, so we had to eat the knockoff brand. Because everything tastes great when you're stoned. Let me ask you guys a question. Do we have any pot smokers here tonight? Are there any pot smokers? Any at all? Just shout out or applaud. I'm a deaf comedian, ladies and gentlemen. I ask you questions where I cannot possibly judge your response. Now, it sounded like there was a lot of you, and I say congratulations to each and every one of you for getting out of the house. That is awesome. You guys do have cable, am I right? You could have stayed home and just watched TV, but you came out tonight. I'm so proud of each and every one of you. I think marijuana should be legalized because regular cigarettes you can buy in any store are worse for you. Every pack, you're for what? That was a weird place to go woo. I'm going to have to start over. You guys might know me from Best Week Ever on VH1, where I say things like, hey, did you hear Britney Spears is getting back together? Fast-paced show. Regular cigarettes are worse for you. Every pack's got a warning on the side. Every pack's got a warning on the side. You buy pot, it is always in a clear plastic bag with no warning whatsoever. Well, all right. That is a warning I can live with. I didn't hear the word cancer anywhere in that warning. I think my baby is going to be safe. I can't have a baby, I'm a man. People go, oh, that poor baby. That is a poor baby if it's in a man. That is messed up. Did you see the pregnant dude on Oprah? She's all, a pregnant man. That's probably the worst Oprah impression that's ever been attempted. Ladies and gentlemen, a pregnant man. I am Oprah. He turned out to be like a tranny or a hermaphrodite. A hermaphrodite can't have a baby. A baby needs Google Maps just to get out.
4: George Carlin.
6: Birth control pills. That's part of the drug scene, isn't it? You'd have to count them. The entire female population of the U.S. is being used as the guinea pigs to find out if birth control pills are going to have any side effects or not. Isn't that nice? Really, if every lady who used them gets to 61 and one leg gets shorter than the other one, yeah. Better call the pills back. Birth control pills are still on prescription. You still need a note to get laid, you know. So bad. Not only do you need a note, you gotta go to one guy to get the note, and then you gotta bring it to another guy. Everybody's in on it, you know. Ladies must feel silly going in there, here's my note. Oh, that's what you're doing at home, eh? Well, we're keeping a record of it here in the store. Late at night, I read them.
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9: You notice when you're young, you think your dad's Superman, and then you grow up and you realize he's just a drunk who wears a cape? Well, there you go. I had to sleep in bunk beds growing up. You ever sleep in a bunk bed? Yeah. That's really good training for jail, isn't it? Yeah. You can never really sleep in a bunk bed because if you sleep up top, you think you're going to roll out all night. So you're like, no. All right, I'm alive. And if you sleep down below, you think you're about to be peed on at any moment. My dad never let me have anything fun like fireworks. Who never had a good time with a firework? Come on, raise your hook hand so we can see you. Come on, get it up there. You know what he would give us? Sparklers. Sparklers. Sparklers are the gay cousin of the firework family. I think a flashlight is more dangerous than a sparkler. My friend's got M80s, bottle rockets, ammonia nitrate, manure, a rented van. They're blowing up, getting things done. I'm walking around with the sparkler like the Special Olympic torch boy. Hey, how's it going, everybody? Mama said if I'm good, I can lick the bowl. That's how you queer up a young boy. All that bowl licking. Finish your chores and you can lick the bowl. Come on now, lick a bowl, lick a bowl, lick a bowl. Where does it end? River dance, that's where it ends.
7: 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You've come to the right place. This is iHeart Comedy.
10: My man, LeBron James. You know, the brother went to Miami, you know, which he has all right to do. You know, it's called free agency. The first word is free. And white people in Cleveland got all mad, burning the jersey, doing little statues of him, setting on fire. Like, he play basketball. This ain't a politician that can change your life. He dribble. He dunk. Yay! You know what I mean? I just want an hour of my life back. It shouldn't have took him an hour. You know, he just sat there. I'm going to South Beach. And you can tell him I said it. You know what I mean? The reason I heard that he left is because one of the dudes on the team was sleeping with his mama. Y'all heard that too? I found out when I did the show in Cleveland. The audience told me. I said, is it true? They're like, yeah, yeah. We all knew. We all knew. I'm like, are y'all wondering why he gave y'all the finger and left? Somebody should have came up to the brother. Hey, you know when you're delivering that bad, bad news, you gotta. Hey, you know, my man and your mama. I just thought I'd let you know. And what's the name that did it? Dante West. When he play against LeBron, he can get in that head. Hey, LeBron. You know me and your mom.
4: Stephen Wright.
8: I met this woman and I really liked her. As soon as I met her, all I could think of, I was wondering if there was such a thing as the opposite of restraining order. I liked her because she wasn't normal. She liked to dance really fast to very slow music, which I found very erotic. Due to a head injury as a small boy, I was playing jacks way too fast. Her eyes were a little bit too close together, like the headlights on a Jeep. I used to call her AC, almost Cyclops. In her spare time, she liked to waste time. She was a mail order bridesmaid. She would drink so much, she would slur her pauses. She lived in a beautiful house, had cathedral floors. You walk in, you just fall right down into the middle. We went out for about 6 months, then she left. She went back to school in Seattle. She was studying forensic astronomy. She wrote me this beautiful letter, and I read it in the bottom. I crossed her name off, and I wrote my own name, and I sent it back to her. And I never heard from her ever again. Apparently, she didn't like what she wrote.
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5: Guys, we're not good at marriage. I mean, that's just, it's that easy. Like, we're not prepared for marriage like women are. Y'all are very prepared. Your whole life, every toy y'all played with was built for marriage. Everything's preparing you. Like, when you're a baby, they give you a baby doll. So they give you a baby when you're a baby. You don't even know you're alive yet. And they're just like, look, I'd probably start figuring this out. This is where it's going. And then they give you Barbie and Ken. They are in a relationship. They live in a house together. And that's where you learn how to make drama. You get like, you get pretty good at that. Then you actually would play house. You would like fake vacuum with your friends. That was like awesome times. Like now, like when I see my wife vacuum, I'm like, man, she's living her childhood dream. Like she has made it, you know? She's made it. As a guy, we don't have any. Like, we play Fort. You got to keep everybody out of where you are. The only toys we had were Transformers and Ninja Turtles. Those are not even real things. None of them had wives. They weren't married. I never played with, like, my Ninja Turtles, and I had them going to fight Shredder, and then Michelangelo was like, hey, man, can y'all give me, like, 2 seconds? My wife just showed up. I don't know, dude. She looks furious about something, like...
4: And then she's like, what are y'all doing over there? Why is that April skank still hanging out? And you're like, I don't know, man. Just don't read into this. Like that. She got mad at me because on her last birthday, I bought her an oven for her birthday. So, look, there was... first of all, it's a pretty nice oven. And there was also thought and there was heart behind it because, like, I remember just like the vacuum, her other favorite toy as a kid was the Easy Bake Oven. Yeah, so to go with her big girl vacuum, I got her a grown-up adult oven. You know, like, that's not impressive. Like, if she came home and bought me a truck and it turned into a live robot, I would lose my mind.
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11: Went to the MTV Awards, man. I had a good time. But let me tell you something right now. That Lil Wayne is something else. Ain't Lil Wayne something else? He might be one of the hottest rappers alive right now. You just can't look at Lil Wayne. It's very different. He got to be one of the ugliest people I've ever seen. He looked like one of them little creatures from Harry Potter. Is it just me? But he be going at it. It's hard, but he go hard on his song.
12: Telling you that I had an actress try to stay hot. Never figure out how to
11: scan all the kids in the front. I ain't never seen a brother wear jeggings before. Did you just see those tight ass pants on, about to get a yeast infection? Is it just wondering. Then I love my Beyonce. Beyonce in the game. Give it up for Beyonce. Oh, we love Beyonce. Oh, she looks so good. I got a little crush on Beyonce. I'm just being real. I mean, she just looks so good to me, you know? She got the little cute little body, little hips. She can dance, boom, boom, boom. I just hate when, you know, she be in the video with Jay-Z. It just throw me off. Don't it seem like he always want to get in her sexiest video? And I'll be standing there looking, and I'll be like, yo, you better stop playing. As soon as it get good, here come Jay-Z. You ready, B? Like, move, Jigga. Get out the way. I'm happy for them, you know what I'm saying? But the weird thing is people not talking, but people thinking it. They wondering about that baby. We're like, ooh, Lord. Ooh, Lord, let that baby be on Beyonce's side. Ooh. You don't want your baby to have a jigger face, you know. It's not the face you want for your little baby. And people get on me because I talk about Jay-Z. I love Jay-Z and Beyonce, but I gotta be honest. First of all, we know that that is a money situation. There's no way in hell he could have ever pulled Beyonce if he wasn't Jay-Z. If his name was just Sean, seriously, if his name was just Sean, he couldn't pull one woman in this beautiful theater tonight. Like, if he was in here, when y'all ladies got up to go to the bathroom, he'd be like, excuse me, how you doing? He'd be like, what? Kill yourself. Who is that? Oh, my God. What'd he say? Oh, my God, I am not that thirsty. Whatever. I'm just being real, man. But you ever noticed, though? Rappers always pull the beautiful women. The women like dangerous dudes that's been shot. They would almost kill them. You ever know what I'm saying? But women, y'all are not stupid. Y'all know they dangerous because your girlfriends be trying to help you. Like, girl, he is going to kill you. And she be like, I know.
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1: 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I Heart Comedy.
4: I'm much better when I've prepared stuff, ladies and gentlemen, and I was asked last year to write something about being British. I thought, well, my pleasure. I'd like to share it with you now. What makes Britain great is our ability to laugh at ourselves. And when I say ourselves, I mean other people. And when I say laugh, I mean invade. But Britain is proud to boast that we're home to the most hard-working, diligent, and adaptable workforce in Europe, the Poles. They're bloody good, aren't they? Yeah. Round of applause for the Poles. Of course, you get a lot of right-wing people saying, oh, these Poles, they come over here taking our jobs. I was thinking, if a guy from Poland arrives, he doesn't speak the language, doesn't have any money, doesn't know anyone, and he takes your job on the first day. I was in a restaurant the other day. It said on the menu, all our food is made with love. I thought, I know a chip shop, they shut down for doing that. I was in a restaurant with a friend, the waiter came up to take the order, I said, I'll have the fish of the day. And my mate went, oh, I wanted that. I'm trying to lose a bit of weight at the moment, so I'm eating porridge every day for breakfast. Does anyone else eat porridge for breakfast?
5: Yeah.
4: It's boring, isn't it? I'm like four spoons in thinking, this is actually depressing. I wouldn't mind dying. I was so bereft of stimulus when I was eating my breakfast the other day, I read the box of porridge. It genuinely says on the box of porridge, no added colouring. I thought, but it's grey. What do they think? I think they might be adding extra grey. A lot of people don't approve of size zero models, and they're called fat people. 5% of toddlers are overweight, and they're called waddlers. I've got a friend, she recently went to her GP just for the annual checkup. She was classified by her own GP as being morbidly obese. Who came up with that term? That's so unnecessarily harsh. Morbidly obese. As if she doesn't have enough on her plate.
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6: Steve Harvey.
7: I think a lot of times about relationships, you know, because relationships are so very, very difficult to maintain, especially for women. I feel for women the most because, you know, it is so hard for women to find a good man. It really is. I know. See, the problem with it, finding a good man, is that, see, most good men are already taken. And then the ones that ain't taken, them other ones, you know, kind of had to go away for a little while, you know. You know, it didn't work out good down at the court. What I'm gonna show you, ladies, is if you can't find a good man to supply all your needs, Steve finna teach you how to get a whole gang of them, round them up, and make yourself one good-ass man. So basically what I'm about to tell you, ladies, is how to build yourself a man. See, first of all, women have four basic needs. The most needy need in a woman is security. In other words, that's called a little financial assistance. You know, sometimes you just need a little help. Just, you know, somebody help you stay even with the rent. You know, catch you up on a couple car payments. Just a little financial assistance. See, ladies, if that's what you need, then the type of man you need to go out and get is an old man. Just an old, broke-down, bald-headed, rich old man. He ain't gonna never ask you for no cookie either. Even if he do, he ain't gonna be able to rise to the occasion. All you gotta do is pat him on his little bald head, squeeze his little wrinkle-up ass every now and then. He'll lay your little money on the dresser, take his old butt on home.
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5: I'm a college graduate. You married a single? Yeah, you cook? Why? What's the point of getting married? You cook? Once you start with them, you know, it's gimme, gimme, gimme. Don't starch. You think it's easy to make a hot meal once a week? Do you ever try to make a hot meal without getting out of bed? Try that sometime. Do you ever make pancakes on an electric blanket? Why should I cook? I'm married. Show me the Bible where it says I have to cook. Show me where it says woman cooks, man eats, then I'll do it. Show me, if God wanted me to cook, he would have given me aluminum hands. Show me where it says, and Bathsheba went forth and basted, then I'll do it. Bathsheba went forth and did a lot of things. That tramp never picked up a spoon. Because the good-looking ones don't have to cook. Don't starch. Don't starch. Because once you start, it's gimme, gimme, gimme, gimme. And cooking doesn't keep him at home. Right? You're married, you know this. Aunt Jemima died single. I said, Jemima, pull yourself together. You're a young woman. Get rid of the apron. Get rid of the kerchief. Jemima, Uncle Ben likes you. Told her. No, she said, I'll make it on my cooking. Well, she died single, didn't she? Jack, hit her on the head now. That was it.
1: All laughs, all the time. I Heart Comedy.
6: Maria Bamford.
8: Maybe we should get to know each other a little bit more deeply. Does anyone here have a poor credit history? It's a safe space. I don't know when I'm gonna pay them back, but it's gonna be soon.
9: Super soon, I'm totally gonna pay it back. Super soon.
8: I really think before giving me a credit card, they really should have given me a math test. Like a series of story problems. Question number one, if Maria works as a comedian for $100 a week but spends $20 a day on hair scrunchies, how many years will it take for her to pay off a Taco Bell gordita she bought in 1992? Good question. Question number two, if Maria's boyfriend is in a folk band, but he only smokes pot every other day, what percentage of the rent will he be able to contribute? I thought 50%, but the answer is zero. That's good to know. That's gonna be on the test, it really is. Question number three. If Maria moved to Hollywood at the age of 22 in order to become a TV superstar, the age of 35 has only succeeded in getting her cable television turned off, what fraction of her dream will have died? Well, that's a trick question, because you have to factor in my unsinkable sense of confidence, which compounds interest daily.
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10: I'm getting too old to do this kind of stuff. Little things start to tip you off. You wake up one morning, you're 35 years old, it's like, oh my God, I'm mortal. Little things start to happen. Hair from the top of your head begins to disappear, begins to reappear in your ears. Elevator music begins to sound okay.
6: Here's his pitching.
10: You're taking a shower and you forget what body part you're on.
6: I lost my butt.
10: Okay. You find yourself out in your backyard, you're wearing sandals, black socks, shorts, and you're looking for weeds. Women will do things guys will never do. Women will go over to each other's homes, try on each other's clothing. You're never gonna see a guy try this.
6: Ed? I sure have been admiring them loafers of yours.
10: Even the little minutia, the little things we do, little bathroom habits, the way we shave, shower, shampoo, different. Even the way we take and dispense toilet paper, different. Man takes toilet paper very definitive. It's like,
6: hee-hi, I'm done, daddy. Hee-hi, and oh, hi.
10: Woman takes toilet paper very creative. It's like, they get a thing in their hand here, looks like a damn beehive. You could wash and wax a limo with this thing. Two trees in Oregon I gotta fall down to make this thing happen.
11: John Mulaney.
12: Just too anxious for a lot of things. I get very nervous all the time. Not even about like major life things. Just like about in everyday situations. Like this is my regular speaking voice. But if I'm in a public bathroom and someone knocks too suddenly on the stall door, I go into a whole different speaking voice, which is, hey, someone's in here. Someone's in here. So if they're gonna be like, I think there's a carnival barker in there. I think someone's trying to drum up business for a carnival. I decided to do something about all this anxiety recently. I decided I was gonna try and get a Xanax prescription. I don't know if anyone here has ever tried Xanax, but it's fantastic. Very muted claps for Xanax. You don't really get woos. It's more like, yeah. I didn't know how to get a Xanax prescription, though. Drugs like that are tricky sometimes. But I talked to a friend of mine, and he said, hey, I did this. He said that he had a regular doctor's appointment. And at the end of it, he said to his doctor, hey, doctor, sometimes I get nervous on airplanes. And the doctor just wrote him a Xanax prescription. I'll take your advice, friend I've never listened to before. So I go to a clinic, and I go in, and I'm just going to go in for, you know, a regular type of checkup. And at the end, I'll ask about Xanax. So I get to the front desk, and they have a why are you here sheet. And I want to pick something that will get me in and out really quickly. And I look down, and I see frequent urination. And I was like, perfect. That'll be a super quick visit. And I'll be like, I get nervous on airplanes. So I checked off frequent urination and I sat down in the waiting area and I waited for 3 hours. I finally go back to the observation room. And oh, in the observation room, there is a male nurse standing there. And he has a Batman sticker on his stethoscope, a Batman necklace, and a Batman watch. He was kind of moving around the whole time, you know? He was just like, all right, I am too blessed to be stressed. Let's do it. What are you allergic to besides work? And then he'd take something and he'd throw it over his shoulder and be like, beats working. Like, all of his jokes were very anti-work, which is not always what you want from a healthcare professional. The doctor comes in the room and the doctor looks at my chart and he says, oh, you're here for frequent urination. How many times a day are you urinating? And I tried to think of a number that would warrant a doctor visit. So I said 11. And that was too many times to say. The doctor looks at me and says, you're peeing 11 times a day. Then you may have something wrong with your prostate. So what we need to do, some of you are ahead of me, because I couldn't be like, no, that's okay. It was a lie to get drugs. You know, like a crime.
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13: All this technology, huh? I'm just trying to play catch up. I'm trying to catch up. I just got the high-speed internet at home, DSL, because I want to freeze my screen faster. I got tired of waiting 2 minutes. I want to be frustrated now, man. I spent all week on tech support. You ever talk to those guys? They hate me. They don't even hide it. They're like, look, you're obviously not getting this at all. I'm looking for some words you might understand. Is there anyone else there we can talk to? Just me and my son. How old is he? 7. Put him on. He's rattling off all this jargon like I'm supposed to already know. You know, well, your TCP, IP, USB, and the element OP. Oh, I got to reconfrag my jacket hazard. I'll get right on it. I felt like a caveman. You know, he's trying to get me to reboot something. I got 2 rocks I'm clanging together trying to get a spark. Zorg is angry. Still no fire. We're going in circles. It's Abbott and Costello. Who's your server? Who's my server? Exactly. Exactly what? No, what's your browser? Third base? Eh? Do you even know what you're talking about? I did before you called. I talked to this one guy for like 45 minutes. I finally asked him, how much does this cost me? He said, $2.50 a minute. Yeah. I was like, so what are you wearing?
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11: Neil Brennan.
14: So we want you, ladies. And we want you, and we don't know how to get you. We used to just be able to chase you down and grab you, but I made that illegal like 10,000 years ago. Yeah, so now we got to be romantic. We don't know anything about that. That's like, so and there's no end amount of romance for us to give you, ladies, because like, we'll take you out to dinner, right? We're going to pay. Which for a guy is like insanely romantic. But it's not enough. You know, I know it's not enough because they always let that lady into the restaurant. What lady? Creepiest lady on earth. Damn flower lady. Is there anyone worse than that woman? Whenever I see her, I'm like, who let her in here? Roses for the lady. Do women even want the roses at the restaurant? Yes. No, a lot of no's. You know why, fellas? Because the roses are too convenient. Yeah, women only like presents if they're super inconvenient to get. Yeah. Yeah. Women want us to wait in line for 6 hours or like drive to the next state. They just want a story they can tell their girlfriends at brunch about how much we suffered for them. Like, oh, you don't know about these earrings? These are the earrings that when Mike got them for me, he fell on the escalator and lost part of his hand. I don't even like the earrings, but I like that Mike was legally dead for 2 minutes today. It's such a one-way street. That's the thing. Something real sensitive to guys' issues. One part of the year is just about giving presents to women. Between Thanksgiving and Valentine's Day, every commercial on TV is about giving presents to women. Give her a December to remember. A diamond is forever. Every kiss begins with K. You know why all the commercials are for women? Because you can't advertise what guys want. Yeah. Like, legally, you're not allowed. You'll never see a commercial like, ladies, this holiday season, give him the gift he's been waiting for all year. A day of silence followed by a 3-way with you and your hottest friend. Followed by more silence. Only from JCPenney.
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13: What I really like about the movies, I like the previews for some reason. I like to get there. I don't want to see just the movie when I get there. I like to see some previews first.
15: I like that guy with that deep voice, like smoked like 10 packs of cigarettes.
16: One man, one way.
15: Just imagine having sex with somebody. That'd be hilarious, you know?
16: Oh, yeah. The desire in your eyes. The passion between us burns with fire. Oh, yeah. One way in, no way out.

0: But today is snowing is, you know, we're not used to seeing that where I'm from. Yeah, it does suck. Yeah. Oh, yeah, yeah. They would be closing down the whole city if I was down in Atlanta right now, you know? It's true. Yeah. It's funny, too, watching the weather people up north. They all use terms up here that we don't use in the south, right? Like wind chill. Yeah. Wind chill, yeah. Watching the news, like, today it's 32 degrees with the wind chill. It's going to feel like 7. Look, if it feels like 7, it's 7, all right? And here's a punch in the mouth, Mr. Weatherman, but it's going to feel like a kick in the groin the way the foot chills all involved. Yeah. And I got a lot of family that lives in New York, you know, so they always make fun of us every year in the South, every winter, you know. You guys get 2 inches of snow, you got to close down your whole freaking state. Aren't we superior? Yeah. And we do got to close down the whole state, but you know what? Every year in the South, it gets to be 110 degrees, and we always live through it fine. New York, as soon as it hits 90, start dropping dead of heat every year. How the hell do you die of heat, man? Open your refrigerator, you jackass. Go to a movie theater. Take a shower. Dying of heat. Yeah, last year in New York, they had a hotline set up for people to call in case they were dying of heat. How the hell do you tell someone on the phone that's dying? You're dying of heat? Wow, I need you to go to your air conditioner and turn it on. You might want to take that electric bill you apparently couldn't pay, fold it into a fan, and wave it in front of your face. Probably a few minutes, jackass. What the hell? No, it's like people that die on train tracks. I feel bad for the families and stuff, but look, you're on a train track. There's only one thing to look out for. And that is the train. The trains don't exactly sneak up on you. Walk along, oh my God, what's that noise? I don't know, it sounds like a tornado. We better stay right here on the track. And it's a train track. All you gotta do to get out of the way is, oh, look, I'm off the track.
1: I want to thank you for coming out in this Iditarod kind of weather. That kind of thing where people in Chicago go, it's not that cold, all right? When my nipples are like diamonds, then I'll call you. People are going outside, cold enough for you? No, I'm not an Eskimo. It's cold enough for me. This is very beautiful, though. This is kind of, so this is Donald Trump's living room. Great. Lifestyles of the rich and famous. Watch out. Soon, life stools of the rich and famous. Uh-oh, someone's had corn or caviar. Watch out. We've got them here tonight on the Caca Channel. I like what you've done with the lovely Soldiers Field. You did kind of a Colosseum thing now. Kind of a Maximus Hale kind of thing. We just decided to tear it down. We're going to have another Kaminsky feel and just piss people off again. Don't be afraid. We had 100,000 seat stadium. Now we'll seat 60,000 people. Ha ha! Hey, the Bulls won 3 games in a row. Thank you, Jesus! Thank you, Lord! Jerry Krause, you idiot, what are you doing? God! Wasn't it Jerry Krause who said, winning a championship is about management? It's like the captain of the Titanic saying, piloting a large boat is about navigation. We can win without that crazy Pippin, that Rodman, that Coco. Oh, we've lost, sir. What do I care? I'm in Chicago where the dead can vote. Yes. Where the voters of today are found in the obituaries of tomorrow. You don't have any of that crazy Miami stuff, you know, no missing the ballots. No, I didn't know. I thought your vote left to right. I didn't. When the dead vote, it's Shirley MacLaine time. I'm channeling a lot of votes. Coming through. Don't be afraid. Where's Mork? Well, you know, my friend, I do this to kind of forget about him. But it's so great, though. You can be doing, I could win, like, you know, I have an Academy Award, all this, but you can have the Nobel Prize, and they'd still go, where's Mork? And people come up and say the weirdest, like, you did that movie, what was that called? Pork and Simbi. What's that movie? What was that name? Diddy Diddy, Zooby Zooby, Zabby Zabby. What was that thing? Mork. Yeah! It's also great when little kids come up and go, my father watched you when he was my age. Great, thank you.
2: 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We love you Latinos. We knew you were here. There's 9 Astro fans in the parking lot, so...

0: They all got like stickers of roosters and Brahma bulls.
1: Yeah.
0: And then on the back window, they got those funny stickers like the dad sticker, the mom sticker, the 10 little kid stickers. The littlest kid's already pregnant in the stickers.
1: Aha, la tuya, wey puto.
0: I don't give a f- We learned Spanish by getting jumped by you Mexicans.
1: Yeah. We love you guys, though. We love Latinas, boy. Woo! They are fertile creatures, though, I'll tell you that much. You want to be a Mexican, you better wear a condom and you better put a fruit roll up on top of that.
0: Word.
1: I'll tell you what, that's like throwing a gallon of water on a gremlin. Five babies will shoot out of her immediately.
0: And Mexicans are already born with Raiders jerseys on.
1: Yeah. And two felonies right away.
0: Right away. Don't get mad. We don't make the rules. Jesus does.
1: Amen. But we love you Latinos, man. We love that Mexican beer like Tecate. The only beer in America you buy a 30-pack comes with a soccer ball. Come on.
0: I don't see Coors Light giving out hacky sacks and frisbees to the white kids.
1: Yeah. And we love Tapatio and Cholula hot sauce. You better bet your ass. Believe me. Testify. And we love the Latinos. They could communicate to one another like the Mayans simply by whistling like, Maria!
0: Look. White people, black people, look around. These Mexicans know what he just said.
1: Yeah.
0: You heard the dog whisper? I'm the cholo whisperer, SS.
1: Orale.
0: He said, Maria, hurry up and do the laundry before I hit you. That's what he just said.
1: Listen, not that we condone hitting women. All we're saying is you hit that bitch hard enough, she ain't calling the cops. That's what we're saying. That's where Chris Brown, if he had child locks, click, click, get your umbrella, Rihanna. It's going to be a long night in this bitch. You know what I'm talking about?
0: All right, racism and abuse. Let's keep going.
1: Yeah.
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3: Everybody's got that one girlfriend that has a poor moral barometer. She'll get in a car with any guy as long as it looks warm. And she'll rationalize why he's not a rapist based solely on the way that he's dressed. Every girl's had to do this, right? You have to make these like game time decisions. You're like, he's not going to rape me. He's wearing Nike Dunks. Guys, come over here. Your friend goes over to the guy. She bends down like a streetwalker. She's like, hi, what's your name? Todd. Oh, that's a fun name. That's a really exotic name. Oh, you gave us a ride? Okay, that's really fun. My name is Crystal. Nice to meet you. Hold on a second. You guys, he's going to give us a ride. He's going to give us a ride. Do you want to go with him? Your friends know better. They're on the other side of the street, huddled together like, Crystal, get away. We're not, get away. He's not. Crystal's stupid, and she's like, hold on one second. Thank you so much. I really like your chin strap. It's really attractive. Hold on one second. Hold on, man. You guys, he's going to give us a ride. Like, do you want to just keep walking? Sarah, you're being a bitch. You are. Like, we talked about this earlier when you were in the bathroom. You're being, this is like what we talked about. You're being a bitch. Do you not want to, you don't want to go with him? You got, hold on one second. Thank you so much. Hold on one second. Okay, hold on. Hold on a second. You guys, he's going to give us, he's being nice. Stop it. He's not gonna rape us. He's not gonna rape us. You have to whisper the rape part. And just in case that was his intention, you don't want to offend him ahead of time. God forbid you offend him and he leaves. Oh no, then what? He's not gonna rape us. He's wearing Skechers. That's fair. Now you're in hour three. You didn't take the ride from chin straps, so you're walking, you're cold, no one knows where they're going because you're all relying on girl GPS. For those of you that don't know, girl GPS pretty much consists of one girl doing this. I feel like it's this way.
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4: I have women tell me sometimes they think the act is misogynistic. I don't like to hear that. I don't like women thinking I'm objectifying them. It's just that I think of them as objects. Like, I like my women like I like my cars. New models right off the line, 18 years old, not a scratch on them. That attitude can make it difficult to meet women because bars are a lot like used car dealerships. Like, I know I shouldn't take home that 97 brunette at the end of the bar with all that mileage on her. But then the bartender's like, what if I throw in 12 beers and a couple tequila shots? And I'm like, the 97 brunette, I can see myself in that. Looks like it handles pretty well. I wish they had women facts so I could call up and get the damage report before the relationship started. Like, said ex-boyfriend's clothes on fire. Has three cats she'll insist you call our babies. Last owner busted up the rear end. I've been talking to a lot of chubby white girls lately. When in Wisconsin, that's my motto. Every time I do, they tell me I'm going to start dieting and exercising. And every time I hear that, I have the same thought pop into my head. It's like, sounds like somebody's tired of sleeping with black guys. You guys can get weird about that if you want, but that stereotype is true. Once you go black, you never go back to the gym. Have you guys ever tried P90X? It sucks. I would way rather have a muffin top and poor credit. And some people think that joke's racist, which I don't understand. I think if there's anything our society can point to that we're headed in the right direction, it's the mutual affection that chubby white girls and black guys have found with one another. That makes me think one day you're going to see some chubby Palestinian woman walking down the street, and all the Jewish guys will be after for that sweet badurka dirk. Damn, girl, what you got in that burka? Everything. I can do that joke because I'm white, and white people can do whatever they want. I had one guy yell out there, goes, that's great, you should make that a bumper sticker. It's like, excuse me, sir? I think you underestimate how important context is to that particular joke. Call me crazy. I think it loses a little bit of satire when you slap it on your pickup truck and go hunting with Billy Ray.
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5: By the way, I smoke a pipe, you know, tobacco, not weed, but you can't smoke in California in restaurants unless it's part of your act, so I had to make this part of my act. So here's how it is part of my act. I have a pipe. Now, remember that show, My Three Sons? That'd be funny if it was called My One Dad. That'd be funny if you were a drummer and you accidentally grabbed two magical wands instead of drumsticks. You pounding out the beat, 1, 2, 3, 4, oh, my bass player is now a can of soup. Sorry, Rick, I mean cream of mushroom. I'm sick of soup of the day. It's time we make a decision. I want to know what the soup from now on is. I got a vest. If I had my arms cut off, it would be a jacket. I saw a lady on TV. She was born without arms. Literally, she was born with her hands attached to her shoulders. And that was sad. But then they said, Lola does not know the meaning of the word can't. And that, to me, was actually kind of worse in a way, you know? Not only does she not have arms, but she doesn't understand simple contractions. It's very simple, Lola. You just take two words, you put them together, and you take out the middle letters, and you put a comma in there, and you raise it up.
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7: Anybody in the audience ever get hit by a car? Doing a server. You get hit by a bus, sweetheart? Then you didn't, like, get hurt bad, did you? Really? You just rolled off. You got up and walked away.
8: No.
7: Oh, you got up and limped away.
9: It's cool. I'll be all right.
7: Really? Where were you at when you got hit by a bus?
8: I was working for a bus company.
9: You was working for a bus company. Got the boss man saying, no, I ain't gonna fire the bitch. Wait till she get off. That's all. I'm gonna sit right here.
8: I know, it's cool.
9: There she go.
7: Who else got here? Where'd you get here? In the leg. Where'd you get here?
10: I was watching the National Geographic Channel, favorite channel. New research out shows that bears have a much stronger sense of smell than previously thought. Grizzly bears up to 100 times stronger than bloodhounds. Which makes me wonder, when are the police going to implement bears instead of dogs into crime-fighting units? Nobody's ever smuggling contraband through customs again. All right, Mr. Peterson, it says you spent the last 2 weeks in Amsterdam. Oh, don't worry about the giant grizzly bear with the cop hat. A picnic basket. He doesn't bite unless he catches a whiff of pot. Then he bites hard. Or honey, we're watching you. The best use would be to fight terrorism, because Osama's big advantage is his cave hideout. Bring bears into play, we turn that cave advantage into a cave nightmare. Here's all I'm saying. If there's any military in the room, we take a unit of highly trained military terror-fighting bears. Code name, Tear Bears. Export them to the Afghanistan mountains using special bear aircraft. Code name, Bearcraft. And then drop them strategically with special bear parachutes. Code name, close, Grizzly Gliders, but good guess. Good effort. Can see why you went there, but I was looking for Grizzly Gliders.
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11: I've lost more friends to AA than Liberace did to the virus. It's sad to see him go. You see a 30-day chip on your buddy's key ring, it's like seeing a toe tag on his cold, stiff corpse. You're gonna live life like there's no tomorrow. That's what they tell you, right? Yeah. That's what they tell you. Live every day like it's your last. Drink, smoke, have sex, do drugs, blow money, and do it all like tomorrow you're gonna get hit by a bus. That's what they tell you, right? What they don't tell you is what to do when you're not dead tomorrow. That's when you got problems. When you've been living like that for 15 years, and now you're just drunk, broke, fat, and wheezing. You got herpes and unwanted children. You're going, man, I'm not even close to dead. I'm gonna start living my life like my dad's not sending me money anymore. I've been trying to explain to the IRS I was gonna file for the last 10 years, but I was counting on this dead tomorrow thing. It didn't pan out the way I was expecting.
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12: The referee in football talks too much. Have you noticed this? He's got a little button right here on his belt. And every time a guy does a penalty, they stop the whole game so the ref can turn on the button, announce who did it, and basically humiliate the guy on national TV. This is his whole job, just stop the whole game to embarrass this one. The reason we stopped, the reason we're all hanging around here not doing anything right now, is because some people out here don't seem to know the rules of the game. Do they? Number 71. 71, you fat, waddling hog. Don't try to deny it. We have it on tape. What a loser. Can't really blame the ref, though, can you? Wouldn't you do that if you were him? Think about this. You're a ref. An ordinary guy. You're not making the big money. But, got a little button right there on the belt. You know that every time you turn it on for the first time in your whole stupid life, the whole country has to listen to you. The hell with the game. I'm talking about me. I'd be right out on that field going, there was no penalty. This has nothing to do with the game or the players. I just need to talk. I'm sorry, this is going to take a few minutes. Get up here, folks. I feel like a fraud out here. I mean, sure, I'm the ref and everything, but who am I to judge these players? I mean, what if I'm wrong? Look at some of the decisions I've made in my own life, for Christ's sake. I'm 62 years old and I'm a ref. Oh, I'll be honest with you, lots of times when I'm out here, I'm not even thinking about the game. My wife's turning into a cow. I love my kids, but if I had to do it again, no way, Jose. Plus, the other thing that's really bothering me, I don't know, I just kind of feel like I'm a woman trapped in a man's body. Do you ever dress up in your wife's underwear when she's not home? Damn it, I'm 63 years old. I don't care who knows it anymore. You give me a pair of thong panties and some perfume, I am in hog heaven, Buster. Hog heaven. There, I feel a lot better. Better get back to the game. Sorry for interrupting. First down.
6: In my life, I've had a lot of ups and downs. I've achieved a lot of things. I've experienced a lot of things. One of the things that I experienced that I was very happy about is I dated an Asian girl. Now, are there any Asian girls here tonight? Are any? Thank God, because last night there were, and did not go well for me. Here's the deal. For a single guy, dating an Asian girl is very, very, you know, exotic. Probably for a married guy just as much, I'm going to guess. But my buddy wanted to fix me up with this girl. I didn't know anything about her. I didn't know her name, what, you know, nationality, nothing, right? Completely stranger to me. And he goes, well, this girl, she's really cool. And I go, yeah, I just don't want to get fixed up. No, thank you. And he's like, well, this girl, she's got a great personality. I'm like, nope, no, thank you. Because I've been introduced as the guy with a great personality, and I know what I'm bringing to the table. I'm not falling for it, right? And he's like, well, she's Asian. I'm like, well, I'll check her out, right? Tell me. So he sets it up. We go to dinner. She's beautiful, everybody. I was way out of my league. Like, I know where I rank. This one, I had no business being with. She was beautiful. She had the beautiful complexion, the high cheekbones. Oh, she was gorgeous. I think so. I couldn't tell. She had a manicurist mask on. Really, that's where you guys tighten up on me? I throw out that bit of information up, and then you all tighten up on me like a midget's fist. Was there a midget here, too? If there's a midget in the room, bang your head on the bottom of the table. Let me know you're here. No? We move on. Because I'll be honest, the date between us didn't go well. I know you're shocked. We're sitting in this restaurant. The waiter comes over to take our drink order. I order a Coke Zero because I think it's obvious I take care of myself. Coke Zero sounds a hell of a lot like Godzilla. She freaked out. And she was gone rickety sprit. I mean, rack of fresh. Fribby frop, fribby frop, out the door. So I sent her a text message to tell her I'm going to talk about this, right? Because just because we didn't date well, I honestly think that we can still be friends, you know? I don't want you to be mad at me. I'm 40 years old. I don't want someone mad at me, right? I want to make sure we're cool, right? Folks, these shirts don't iron themselves. So I sent her a text message. She responds back immediately, too. I got a message from her right away. ROR. Yeah, Raph out round.
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15: I know I've heard all the arguments against cussing. You know, oh, Craig, come on, cussing just shows a lack of vocabulary. No, it does not. Some of the greatest minds in history love to cuss. Shakespeare cussed all the time, but he did it in that fancy Renfrew language, so nobody knew he was cussing. What I'm saying is I like to cuss. It helps me be friendly to people. It emphasizes my friendliness. Like, if you see a friend of yours, right, and they've got new pants on, and you go, oh, those are nice new pants, they'll go, oh, thanks very much. But if you go, whoa, great pants, they're like, I know, aren't they? Man! I understand you got to be appropriate. You can't walk up to the Pope and say, great pants, Your Holiness. You can do that. Well, that doesn't work anyway, because, well, the Pope doesn't wear pants. He wears that big dress. He's got a big old dress and the hat. Actually, two hats. He's got the big hat and then the little hat for windy days. Hey, what's the weather like today? It's a little bit windy, Pope. Okay, I'll wear the little hat. Do you know the Pope? This is true. I will get to the joke, but you know the Pope actually has special slippers designed for him by the Italian fashion designer Prada. This is true. They make them just for the Pope. It's not like you can go and buy a line of them. You can't go to the Gap and go, give me some Pope slippers. It's just for the Pope. And they've got, you know, special designs and a little crest and writing on them and stuff. It says P-O on one and P-E on the other. Hey, read my slippers here. I'm the Pope. And my name is the Pope. I'm a Pope, I'm a Pope, I'm a Pope, I'm a Pope. All right, you're right, you're right. You're right, that's too much. Leo, you can go too far, Craig, you're right. Anyway, the Pope doesn't talk like that. He's not even Italian anymore, the Pope. He's German. Yeah. So he doesn't tell you when he talk like that. He would be more kind of, as you are no doubt aware, I'm the Pope. Observe my slippers. My name is Peppo. I realize this is an unusual name for a German, but my family was in the circus, so shut up, all right?
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14: There are many things I don't understand about him, like why is he always in a hurry? Men, you're always in a hurry. That's why I won't let him come to the grocery store with me anymore. When I go by myself, it's a relaxing experience. If he comes with me, it's like we're robbing a bank. I go in with my list of demands and he waits outside in the getaway car. Whenever we're going on a long trip in the car, he doesn't have time to stop to let me go to the bathroom. He says we can't get off the highway here. We won't be able to get back on. Are there places like that in America? Where if you get off the highway, you have to live there? Every generation of man is in a hurry. My father was the same way. Took me to a baseball game once. We got there 3 hours early and left right before it started. Said, this way the traffic is always moving the other way. He says, I don't get ready quickly enough to leave the house. He has a new technique. He says, I'll be waiting for you outside. He thinks this is going to make me hurry up. This just leaves me time to call my friends. Women, we love to talk, don't we?
16: Yeah.
14: And you know what we love to talk about, the men you hate to talk about? Relationships. Because guys, you're so brave, but you're not good at ending relationships. This is a woman ending a relationship. I never want to see you again as long as I live. This is a man ending a relationship. I'll call you.
17: George Carlin.
18: There are things we say when someone dies. Most of us say, a lot of us do. Things we say that no one ever questions. They just kind of go unexamined. Give you a couple examples. After someone dies, the following conversation is bound to take place, probably more than once. Two guys meet on the street. Hey, did you hear? Phil Davis died. Phil Davis? I just saw him yesterday. Yeah. Didn't help. He died anyway. Apparently, the simple act of your seeing him did not slow his cancer down. In fact, it may have made it more aggressive. You know, you could be responsible for Phil's death. How do you live with yourself? Here's another thing they say after a death. This is usually said to the surviving spouse. Listen, if there's anything I can do, anything at all, please don't hesitate to ask. What are you going to do, a resurrection? This ain't the New Testament, you know. You know what you tell a guy like that who wants to help? Oh, fine, why don't you come over this weekend? You can paint the garage. Do you drive a tractor? Good, that'll come in handy. The North 40 needs a lot of attention. Bring your chainsaw and your pickaxe. We're going to put your ass to work. He wants to help? Call his bluff. Call his bluff. Don't hesitate to ask.
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19: I woke up this morning terrified, but that was really my fault. I set the alarm. You ever think about how you start every day of your working life? Nah, nah, nah, nah, nah. What's happening? Is there a fire? What's going on? Oh, it's just the clock. Yay, day. You scare yourself every morning just to wake up. How is that good for you? You could be dreaming. Maybe you're like, hey, look, I'm flying. Hey, there's my mommy. What's Hitler doing here? Nah, nah, nah, nah. Of course, if you saw your mom and Hitler, you'd want to wake up, because that's scary, too. I'd probably call my mommy and say, Mommy, what were you doing with Hitler in my head while I was sleeping? My mom would say, I don't know, ask your father. All right, put Hitler on. All right, my dad's not Hitler. Can someone please tell me what is wrong with my father? Anybody? Nobody? At some point, you got to sit down with your dad over coffee or lunch and just look him right in the eye and say, okay, is there any way I can avoid becoming you? Is there any way? Because it's happening and I want out. Can you help me? Do you keep a diary? Any advice? Help me for once. And if you ever had that conversation with your dad, that is the moment where they'll look you right in the eye and go, because one thing you have to realize about the father-son relationship, on some level, though it's subliminal, it is a battle to the death. And on some level, when you're just like them, they are as proud of you as if you won a medal of some kind. You're just like your old man. Welcome to the club. Payback's a bitch.
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16: But I, like a lot of you, grew up listening to an announcer by the name of Harry Carey. And he's such an icon, this guy. I listened to one game, he goes, hey, here comes Sandberg around third, safely in the second. And he doesn't even correct himself. Nah, he's in scoring position. You know, he's toasted. He starts giving scores from around the league. We got a shutout brewing in from Milwaukee. The end of 7, the Indians 5, the Packers 2. I could sure use another butt, Steve. I'm not totally hammered enough. He's always coughing up something. It's unbelievable. He's so funny because the game is incidental to the story he's telling. You know, I was on Rush Street last night getting totally inebriated. I closed the one bar when I crossed the street, had a taco at that greasy spoon. Oh, there's a triple play. Anyway, I had too many jalapeno peppers. But indigestion, you know. That's a fastball off Grace's head. Both benches empty. So, I'm looking for the Pepto-Bismol. He's on a stretcher. I think he's dead. Finally, I get a hold of some kale pepto. Thanks for sharing it with us, Harry. He's more concerned what celebrity should have. Hey, Charlie Manson's here today. The group of 50. Guess it's parole day here in Wrigley. There's a grand slam. You know, I was in jail one time. This big Samoan wanted to tie me up and spank me. That's a no-hitter. You know, I wanted him to do it. Because I'm a bud man and a cup. Hey, Steve. Don't forget Friday night's midget night here at Wrigley. Anybody accompanying a legal midget gets in free.
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7: One thing I am trying to do as I get older is quit, like at least cut back on the drinking. That's a big priority for me. But it's hard. It's really hard for me. I like it a lot. I still have that pure love of drinking that you had when you first started drinking, you know what I mean? When you were 21 or 13 or whatever. I don't judge. You know, when you were young and you started drinking and you didn't need bars and parties and special events or glassware or lights or a building. You would just drink that bottle in the park in the dark, just passing it around a circle, and the backwash was the flavoring. And you were happy. Those were good times, my friends. Simple times. Your only goal was to get the bottle finished before the cops showed up. Maybe get a slice of pizza at 2 o'clock. Things were good. But then when you get older, you have to start to make stuff up about your drinking. You know what I mean? Like, you got to start creating activities around it so people just don't think you're a damn drunk. You know, you have to make stuff up. Oh, yeah, we're having wine tasting. Yeah. Oh, we're doing shots because Bob got promoted. That's why. Why are we partying? Because I'm pregnant. Woo!
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9: Now, let me tell you something. Let me tell you why women, you win 99.9% of all fights. Yep. Because you are mental terrorists. You are brain ninjas. And you know how to get in there with your katana and just cut us and disappear into the night. This is what's gonna happen. You're in the fight, okay? It's going back and forth. She's gonna comment on tap that she's gonna say. And it's the tiniest, it's just a little tic-tac sized comment. And she's gonna say it, and it's gonna go deep into your cerebellum, and it's gonna sit there. And at some point, 3 days later, 30 days later, it's going to explode, rotting you from within. I'm telling you right now. During the argument, there's gonna be a point where she's gonna stop and change her game up. The minute she starts agreeing with everything you're saying, look out. The moment you start hearing her go, you know what? You're absolutely right. You're absolutely right. And I don't even know. Why would I even know? Because you're the czar of right. And we're all just floating in a sea of wrong as you go by in your ship of right. You're right. I don't even know if I'm right about this. I could be wrong about right now. But you know. Why don't you tell me if I'm right now? Right there. The minute she starts hitting you with that, you better be prepared, because there is a torpedo in the water. And it's coming to get you. Now, here's what she's going to do. She's going to pivot her body, and then she's going to take 3 to 5 steps. 3 to 5, and she's going to slow down. She's going to cock her head to the left. She's going to say the comment, and here's the thing. There'll be no emphasis. It'll be very subtle. It'll almost be a whisper. And why is that? To make you listen. and it is going to be a destroyer of worlds. It's something like this, right? She does the thing. She's going to turn, and then she's going to go like this. Well, you're stupid like your father. And at first, that means nothing. At first, we laugh at it. You say it, you walk away, we're like, what does that even mean? Bye. We have no idea that you just ninja'd our brain. We're going to be in the basement 40 minutes from then, just pacing. Stupid like your father. My father's a brilliant man! You don't even know! Explosion.
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8: I'm the only comedian talks about snot. Didn't that shock you, dear? Because no one else ever said it. I said snot, snot, snot, booger snot. Now you won't forget my name. Think it's Red Wolf, but it's not. Red Fox. Snot is part of growing up. You were a snotty-nosed kid. Hell. Probably have some snotty-nosed kids of your own. Now, that's why you tell them, suck that up or blow it out and get the hell out of here. Kids catch hell. I have some kids of my own somewhere, I think. I don't care what color you are, when you go home and pull the light out, it becomes a question of who washed.
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10: Apparently we had a Beatles reunion a couple of weeks ago. Unbeknownst to me, they reformed and they're in video form now. They've reformed as holograms on a game called Beatles Rock Band. I haven't played it yet because I'm cool. And I don't play video games because I'm a little too old to be that guy. And let's play more video games. That'd be great, Grandpa. Why don't you go do something? Isn't there a putting green or something that you could enjoy yourself on while the young people play Beatles Rock Band? And we didn't live through the songs, Greg. That's why we enjoy the Beatles. And of course, I love the Beatles. And So I was watching VH1, which I never do, because it's only shows about people with tattoos who are horrible and sleep with each other. And every show is a contest to see how unbelievably slatternly you can be. And they were showing all the Beatles. They showed the Beatles anthology, which in my opinion, and maybe I'm wrong, I'd never really seen the whole thing, is the worst documentary ever made about anything that was popular. The Beatles made it in the 90s when they detested each other beyond all comprehension. They hated each other more than The Who hated each other in the 70s when they made this thing. So every single scene is them in an apartment or somebody's house. And Paul McCartney will go, oh, the reason we did that was because, you know, we had an idea and we made Sgt. Pepper and there was a submarine. And then George will go, that's not why we did it. And that's it. And that's the whole documentary for 9 hours. And Ringo going, everybody shut up, cool it. You know, that's the whole documentary. And I discovered something else, that George Martin, who I always thought was a producing genius or whatever, because he did comedy and then he did all the Beatles albums, is the most unbelievably pretentious windbag that ever walked the face of the earth. Every single song, they did a Sgt. Pepper special, I watched it, and he goes, oh, you know, Sgt. Pepper, very deceptively simple song, and then he plays the notes, ding, ding, ding, ding. Next song, a little help from my friends, deceptively simple. Hey! Every single song they wrote was deceptively simple? Did they have no other moods? And then, oh, no. Now I'm bored with Sgt. Pepper, when before I only hated 4 of the songs on it that you always skip, because who wants to hear Within You Without You? I'm sorry. I love George Harrison, but wow, that song eats curry with a spoon. That song below ho-hos.
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11: We're so lazy. We're so lazy. We have to buy our jeans already broken in. I didn't make this hole. I paid extra for this hole. Give me a gene that makes it look like I'm not lazy. Could you do that? Could you give me a gene that makes it look like I'm hopping over fences all day? Could you? Lazy salad in a bag? Oh, you want me to wash and rip my own lettuce? Put it in a bag. I work too hard to make that bag easy to open. I don't want to be struggling with a bag. I'm working 8 hours a day, struggling with a bag. I'm not washing, ripping, struggling with a bag. I think a lot of my unhappiness stems from the fact that I have to wear socks. Well, how many times you go to bed at night with your socks on, you wake up in the morning, they're gone. They're not even close to the bed. Like, you're so angry in the middle of the night, you're like, get off me! You wake up, your arm is thrown out, you got scratch marks going up your leg. That sock is missing a planter over there. This one's still on. That one can stay. You, out of here.
6: Frank Caliendo.
12: And every time the president nominates or appoints somebody, the Democrats get mad. Happened for Clinton the same way, but in reverse. That's why if I was President Bush, I would just start nominating fictional characters to take over. Because what are you going to do if he comes on TV, he's like, hello, America. Today we're going to be replacifying Donald Rumsfeld with someone new. So this is someone who is trained at a level we have not seen before. Ladies and gentlemen of the United States of A, please welcome your new Secretary of Defensification, Jedi Master Yoda. We get Vern Troyer, mini-me, dress up in a Yoda costume, get him the cane and everything, and like,
13: protect this country, I will.
12: Everybody be mad except for President Bush, who's over on the side like, Yoda, talks funny, he does. Backwards of vacation, man. Did you ever notice that Yoda sounds like he just ate something really, really good and he can't wait to tell you about it? Like, just finished Thanksgiving dinner, it's like,
13: Jokes lead to laughter, laughter leads to pain, pain leads to anger, and anger leads to the dark side. Tastes good, the dark side does.
12: I mean, you don't realize how important a voice is till you hear the wrong one in its place. There's a reason they use the voice of James Earl Jones as Darth Vader in Star Wars and not a guy like Al Pacino, right? No, because this doesn't work.
13: Luke! Come to the dark side so we can rule the universe as father and son! I can't breathe in this thing. And I'm too stinking blind.
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14: I should have been a commercial guy. I can't stand commercials. Everybody can't stand commercials. Now, I saw a commercial. You ever see ones when you don't even know what it's for? That's the only reason you start listening, because you're 15 seconds in and you're leaning forward going, what are you even annoying me with? I don't even know what this is. I saw one, they show me mountains and rivers and streams. Just streams. And after 15 seconds, a man's voice comes on and he goes, how about a vehicle that runs entirely on seawater? How about tires that don't need air and never go flat? How about pressing a button and the vehicle does all the driving for you? Wouldn't that be something? Wouldn't that be something? We think so too. That's why at Ford, we're working on things like that for you every day. I'm looking at the TV like, all right, great. Well, then have the commercial when you're done. What is that? That would be like me coming up here going, how about jokes that make you laugh so hard you start to tear up? How about jokes that make you stand up and cheer? Wouldn't that be something? I think so too. That's why I'm working on jokes like that.
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6: Bill Hicks.
15: Anyone remember this? This is pretty weird. Anyone remember when Yul Brynner died and came out with that commercial after he was dead? You remember that?
17: I'm Yul Brynner, and I'm dead now.
15: What the f*** is this guy selling?
17: I I'm Yul Brynner, and I'm dead now because I smoke cigarettes.
15: Pretty scary, but they could have done that with anybody, man. Guy in the States, this guy Jim Fix, was a health nut, runner, jogger, wrote books about jogging, had a heart attack while jogging, and died. They should have done that commercial with that guy.
17: I'm Jim Fix, and I'm dead now.
15: And I don't know what happened. I jogged every day, ate nothing but tofu. I'm dead.
17: Yul Brynner smoked, drank, and got laid every night of his life. He's dead.
15: Yul Brynner smoking, drinking, girls are sitting on his cue ball noggin every night of his life.
17: I'm Bill Hicks, and I'm dead now. Because I smoke cigarettes.
15: Cigarettes didn't kill me. A bunch of non-smokers kill me. I tried to run. They had more energy than I. I tried to hide. They heard me wheezing. But now I'm in heaven, sniffing Yul Brynner's noggin.
0: Party time!
15: See, imagine being in heaven with Yul Brynner, me and Yul Brynner, right? And Jim Fix is there, and we're comparing our lives. Hey, Yul, remember that one night we got laid and all those girls? That was great. Jim, what about you? One night I ate too much tofu and then went jogging. Yeah, great. Anyway.
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16: Thank you very much. Well, thanks. What a lovely way to start work. Thank you very much. I encourage you to do that for your coworkers next time they walk into work. Give them that because it's a lovely way to start your job. Thank you so much. What's great about this, you know, you think about it, you have a room full of people. Everybody is so different, and we're all here for different reasons. Everybody has a different story. Some people are longtime fans and bought their tickets the day they went on sale, and I'm always appreciative. There they are, five of them. And yet, look at the seats they get. That's a shame. Some of you had to get babysitters, especially if you have kids. Some people, maybe you're in a bad mood. Maybe you had a fight with your boyfriend or your girlfriend or your husband or your wife or your lover or your partner or your roommate or your... niece. The point is, you're in a bad mood. Now I'm going to have to work even harder to make you laugh, all because you have to have things your way and you won't back down. But that's all right, because we're all here. And with all of our differences, we all have one thing in common. We're all gay. Now there are people out there going, do they think we're gay because we're here? Do we look gay? I told you this would happen. We're not going to understand a word of this. No, that's my one obligatory gay reference. I have to say something gay, otherwise some people might leave here tonight going, she didn't do anything gay. She's not our leader. What happened to our leader?
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0: Oh, hello there. I'm Newton Ames, talking to you on behalf of the Monolithic Oil Corporation about today's energy situation. You know, if we all just sacrifice a little, we can pull together to beat the current problems of not enough energy. And Monolithic is doing its part by killing most of the birds that nest around our beautiful oil refineries. Birds eat up a lot of food. And as everyone knows, food takes energy to grow and prepare. So, the fewer birds there are, the less energy will be wasted. Now, how can you help? 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This looks like a long, hard winter, and the fewer people there are, the less energy demand there'll be. 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The Eskimos do it all the time. And they know a thing or two about surviving in cold weather without much heat. You betcha. 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Well, I hope these tips have helped you become more aware that the blame for today's energy situation is on your shoulders and your conscience and not ours. Monolithic Oil Corporation. We want you to pay.
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0: As well as from all the citizen critics out there.
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3: This is in German. Do not buy unless you speak German. 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
2: Oh, it has wall-to-wall profanity and vulgar language.
4: Can't you just make a movie about mobsters where they don't swear?
0: We'll uncover some startling truths. September 11th was still more than a week away.
4: He claiming Mr. Rogers had something to do with 9/11?
3: I think he's not claiming it. I think he's about to prove it, Greg.
0: We'll go on a journey of self-discovery.
4: Night of the Comet is one of the greatest movies.
2: Well,
3: no, it's not, but...
4: I immediately back off this.
0: And confront our own shameful opinions.
4: Why should the pros who get, at least they get paid for, why don't I want to do this for free? 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
3: The New Radicals.
4: The New Radicals. Yeah, I was like, I think this guy's like the next Stevie Wonder.
1: But mostly, it'll be a bunch of nonsense like this.
4: Yeah, use Bing.
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4: Let me Bing it.
3: Yeah, I'm going to Bing this.
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7: I have a little brother named Mark, who's my manager right now. And I used to just, like, mess him up. Because he was younger. See, younger brothers can't protect themselves because they can't speak yet. So you blame stuff on them. And they take the beating. Shut up. I know what you did. I mean, woo, that could have been me. Woo-wee. And my little brother looked at me, why you always get me in trouble? Because you can't talk. When you can talk.

0: Oh, then maybe I'll blame it on somebody else. I'm going to be doing a lot of stuff between now and when you can talk, too.
1: I ain't going to lie to you. It's going to be rough on you for a while. But I've been where you've been. I survived it. By the way, we have another brother who died. We don't know where he's at.
0: Dad just beat him and put him in the backyard somewhere.
1: I mean, my mother said, did y'all have them living rooms y'all couldn't go in? Black parents got them living rooms like, just for grown people. Don't look any different, just clean. Only room in the house clean because you can't go in there. I used to go right to the edge and look in like.
0: When I grow up, I'm going to walk in there and sit down on that couch when I'm grown.
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3: So I am so pumped to be here in Boston, home of my rowdiest fans in the country. And I want to just start by saying one thing. How about those Yankees? Too soon? No, I'm just messing with you, Boston. Come on. It's been a crazy year. I turned 30. 30, man. Some days I'm like, you know what? I'm 30. Life's pretty good. I'm pretty happy. And other days I'm like, oh God, I'm 30. I've done nothing with my life. I still use my college ID to get a dollar off of Subway. Plus, all my friends are getting married now. Seriously, my typical week is Friday rehearsal dinner, Saturday wedding, Sunday hangover, Monday shame, Tuesday untagged photos, repeat as necessary. And can I just say that I don't think that bridesmaids should ever be allowed to make speeches. They're never good. I hate when they tell the story of how the bride and groom met. It's always like, I'm so excited to be here to celebrate Rachel and Scott. Rachel and Scott met in the park. Their first day was bowling, and the rest is history. There's no way that's how they actually met. The rest is history. Come on. I may have had 12 beers and tried to kiss the bride's mom, but I'm not an idiot. But whenever I start to feel down about being 30 or about all my friends getting married, the one thing that keeps me going is logging onto Facebook and realizing that everyone I went to high school with who was cooler than me, more popular than me, or better looking than me are now none of those things. Have you guys seen the most popular kids from your high school recently? They look horrible. And it's awesome.
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5: I like touring. The only thing I don't like is the actual travel itself, because people can be so rude when you're traveling. I was flying home once, and I was sitting next to this couple. They had these two puppies that they put under the seats in front of us. And there was an older couple sitting there, and they said, hey, you guys mind moving the puppies over a little bit so we can put our jackets under there? And the lady with the puppies is like, no, we have two puppies. They need all the room. Thank you very much. And I was like, whoa, why'd she need to be so rude about that? And then she started talking to her husband. She's like, oh, can you believe those people asking us to move the puppies for their jackets? What kind of nerves do they have? Who do they think they are? And I was like, I hate this lady. So I started chiming in. I was like, yeah, I heard that. I couldn't believe they'd ask something like that. Those people are awful. Those people are terrible. Those people deserve to be murdered. And I didn't say another word the whole flight. And then the flight lands. And the old couple gets up. They leave the plane. Then the young couple's about to get up. But I hold them down. And I go, no, no. I got this. And I step over them and I start following the old people, right? The young couple's behind me. We get outside the airport. I pull out the gun that I had from the previous joke. Load in two bullets. I aim it at the old people. But then I spin around and I aim it at the puppies. Bang, bang! I shoot both those puppies in the face. And I go, never be rude to the elderly again. Have fun burying your dead puppies. I know what some of you are thinking. Oh no, why did the puppies get shot? The puppies didn't do anything. I didn't really shoot any puppies. You're being stupid.
2: 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Funny lives here.
4: Steve Martin.
6: I'm into older women now. I'm tired of young girls, you know? It's always, let's go camping. So I'm dating an 83-year-old now. And, boy, the thing she knows, huh? And, you know, something, this is really weird. I like getting older. I have a birthday this month. And I really do enjoy getting older. I thought I wouldn't. But life is easier as you get older because you become prejudiced. Because you've dealt with things, not against race or anything, but just against things. Because you've dealt with them before and you know it's going to be boring and you just close the doors and you... People come up and go, hey, let's go try this new thing. Sorry, we're closed. And I think the secret to enjoying getting older is being able to be honest with yourself, because there are certain changes that do take place as you get older, and there's nothing to be ashamed about. And this is what I have learned. For example, I know that someday my hair will turn gray. And when that happens, I'll be able to accept it, because I am honest with myself.
7: People, you know, I love people based on their foods. You know, I love the Italians. You know, I love y'all meatballs. I love Chinese people because of the Chinese food restaurant. God bless the man that made the Chinese food restaurant. Yes, they got hustle in the Chinese food restaurant. You ever notice when you step into a Chinese food restaurant, you gotta order something. You ain't getting out of their restaurant without ordering something. So I always go in there messing with them, you know. Walk in. Hello, Jim Kim. Can I get some shrimp fried rice? We got shrimp fried rice. Yeah. Huh? So you got some egg foo young? We got egg foo young. Yeah. Then I mess with him. I say, you got some barbecue cornflake? Barbecue cornflake? Hold on. Bing dong, bing dong, bing dong, bing dong, bing dong, bing dong. We make it for you. Barbecue cornflake. Number 19 special for fat girl. Love the Asian people. God bless the Asian nail shop owners. Thank you, Sue Kim. Shout out. Getting the crust out of my toes. Thank you. You know, ladies, I can't bend over. I will cut the circulation off. Thank you. But they always talking. You know, bing dong, bing dong, bing dong. You better not be talking about my big feet. I'm gonna kick your ass. I love the Hispanic people. Hispanic people! I take y'all tacos and put some fried chicken in it. Woo! Thank you. Some salsa. It's a fried chicken taco. You ain't lived since you had a fried chicken taco. Thank you. Whoever invented the tortilla. You know what? Tell y'all something. Y'all need to help y'all cousins, the illegal immigrants. They're always trying to pass laws and propositions to move the illegals back to Mexico. This is their land. Leave right here, United States of America. That's right. Who else is going to help me move out of my house for $20?
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8: Now, dude, I would love to be married. Like, in my head, it all makes sense. Like, I don't know what happened, but... It's just, it scares me when I see married guys. I just get, like, nervous, man. I'm just going to be, like, that stereotypical married guy, you know? Just like a shell of my former self. You know, every weekend up on that silver ladder. My neighbor coming over, you know? Hey, Bill, how's it going? I know, pretty good, pretty good. Yeah, Susie keeps getting bigger, you know. I've been wearing this shirt for 11 years. I don't know what happened to my dreams, you know. I just like coming up here because it's quiet. You know, I just stand up here and think about what might have been. Yeah. My neighbor's not even listening to me. He's all excited about some garden hose he bought at Brookstone. He's convinced it was designed by NASA. Actually, it's got two nozzles, one for the hot and one for the cold. Really? Is it long enough to go around both our necks in the chimney so we can tandem jump off of this? That's all I really care about, you and your little garden hose. Now, I know I just sort of mentioned killing myself there. I don't want to freak you out. All right? Because I did that joke when I was down the Bible Belt and was down south, and this girl took me really seriously. She came up to me at the end of the show. She's like, "You're not really thinking about doing something like that, are you?" And I was like, no, I'm just joking. She goes, "Good, because, you know, you can't go to heaven if you do something like that." I was just like, "Yeah, you know, I really don't give a damn." It's not that I don't. I just like freaking out people that are that religious, that have a whole little checklist. If you do this, you go here. And if you do that, how do you know that? You don't know that. Shut up. I think it's a very normal thought. I think it's a very normal thought to think about killing yourself, you know? I do. You know what's weird? Anytime I think about killing myself, it's never over anything big. It's always little things. Little things make me want to take myself out. It's bizarre. Like, if my girlfriend broke up with me, I'm not going to lie to you, I would be devastated. Devastated. I'd be laying on the ground, crying in the fetal position for like 3 days. You know? But, you know, by the fourth day, you know, I'd start putting the pieces back together. I know what I gotta do. Join the gym, lie to myself that I'm gonna get the six-pack back. I know what I gotta do, right?
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4: Well, don't you guys miss recess? Yeah. I feel like as we get older, we should have recess. Now that we have, like, wars and visa bills, we should have 15 minutes on the slide every single day. Elementary school was so fun. Remember psych? Be like, "Hey, you're kind of cool. Psych, I hate you." Remember that? Elementary school, we got calendars every month. Remember the calendars that we got? And on holidays, the food would, like, that would be like your lunch menu. Remember those things? You'd get this lunch menu, and on holidays, the food would correspond with the holiday. So on Halloween, we get to eat, like, horrid hamburger and freaky fries and spooky milk, you know? That's what it was every day. Halloween was just honest day in elementary school. We had anti-drug assemblies, which worked out fantastic. No one does drugs now. Thanks, D.A.R.E. That worked out really well. D.A.R.E. worked out. Doesn't work at all. Remember, they always had that same story, be like, "My friend was the captain of the football team, but alcohol was one thing he couldn't bench press." Have you ever lifted a shot? It's nothing. They don't weigh anything. Remember the anti-racism assemblies that turned out to be more racist than the regular? Like, it'd just be like, line up different races, and they'd be like, "Hello, bonjour, hola." Remember their little chants? Would be like, "Racism, discrimination." And they'd stop one guy and be like, "When I was a kid, we played Cowboys and Indians, and the Indians were always the bad guys. Racism, discrimination." You're like, this is terrible. Junior high, we got calculators and realized when you flipped them upside down, there were different forms of the word boob you could write. Remember that? It was awesome. Teacher's trying to teach, I'm in the back of the class, 5537-8008. Boobalus!
9: And, when Chris Angel, with great fanfare, initially unveiled his mind freak persona, what was the first thing he made disappear?
10: What?
9: Well, his friends. Oh, boy. Why did God create the Doobie Brothers? Well, it was part of an experiment in bacteria collection. You know, last time I played at this venue, my ex-wife sent out a process server who served me a subpoena on stage. Can you believe that? But these tickets are too expensive and hard to come by. We shouldn't have that sort of interruption during tonight's set. We do have a couple more jokes before we bring out the dancers. Why did Academy Award nominated actor Bill Murray strip himself completely naked and soak in a hot tub for 8 hours filled with raw sewage. Well, as a consummate professional, as an artist, he wanted to prepare himself physically, mentally, and emotionally for his role in Garfield 2, A Tale of Two Kittens. Hey, if these jokes aren't funny, it's your fault.
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11: When I go to the grocery store and I see a guy pushing 30 shopping carts across the parking lot, sometimes I say, you know, somebody else might want to use one of those. Last time I went to the grocery store, I caused a lot of commotion because I tried to buy that thing at the register that separates your food from the other guys. No, I need this. You don't know what it's like where I live. I went into a store and asked a woman if she had anything to put underneath the coast juice. I told her my coasters were marking up my tables. The woman started crying. Then I went into another store and asked them if they had any maps that weren't aerial views. That guy was weeping openly. Then I said to him, was the blue the sky or the water? He said, just get out of my store. When I was little, my grandmother said, Stephen, come over here. I said, what do you mean? She said, you know, you're over there. Now come over here. She said, here's $5, and don't tell your mother that I'm giving this to you. I said, it'll cost you more than that. I remember when I was a fetus, I used to sneak out at night when my mother was sleeping. I thought to myself, you know, now's the time I should start stealing some stuff. Now that they don't have any fingerprints.
2: Comedy.
12: So really, if you take anything home from this show, just lighten up, please. Just lighten up, man. We gotta find out what's funny again. Stuff we used to be able to laugh at, we're not allowed to laugh at anymore. I don't know if you saw this, the National Association for the Blind boycotted Walt Disney because Walt Disney did a remake of Mr. Magoo. And Mr. Magoo happens to be offensive to the vision impaired. Oh. Like they're gonna see it. And you know what? It's a cartoon. How seriously are we gonna take cartoons? The Cartoon Network was holding back all the episodes of Speedy Gonzales. Yeah, for fear of offending the Mexican-American community. You know, Speedy Gonzales reinforces that fast Mexican stereotype. That we've teased them about for years. Isn't that what we've always said about Mexicans? You ask them to do a job, they will run, do the job, come back so quick, you won't even see them move. They think they've been there the entire time just ignoring you. But the truth is, it's like, bee, bee, holly fee, holly. Unfair too. They don't mind defending the French American community. They're still airing episodes of Pepe Le Pew. Isn't Pepe Le Pew an offensive stereotype of a Frenchman? You know, he's oversexed, incredibly stinky.
2: 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You've come to the right place. 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
13: I like to go to concerts because I love to see my favorite band through the phone of the ass standing in front of me. Wonder what he's going to text to somebody later. They should just call the news, what's wrong? Hi, it's 6 o'clock. Here's what's wrong. Now for the local news, here's the worst that happened the closest to you. All right. If I were an anesthesiologist, I'd be the funny guy at work. Like when people are going under, I'd be like, no, no, no, no, no, wait, wait, wait, wait, wait, wait, wait. I was on the highway and I saw a sign that said live nude girls. And I was thinking, you probably don't need the live. I wasn't even thinking about the girl's mortality until you brought it up. Dead nude girls. Pull over, man, I'm feeling kind of curious. Injured nude girls. Perfect, let's go there. They're still alive, but they can't get away. That's my kind of lady. Mortals Strip Club. Now on the ICU stage, Amber. She just kind of wheels out her foot's up when I guess.
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14: Aren't you a handsome crowd? Well, I'll tell you, each and every year, my hometown of Limerick, Ireland, holds a Blarney contest, and the top prize goes to the fellow who tells the tallest tales in town. And I have told some rather tall tales in my time, let me tell you. Would you like to hear one? Oh, I'm so glad. Well, a while back, I turned up at the pub, and my knuckles were all bloody and raw and scraped up. And everybody says to me, Paddy O'Herlihy, what happened to your knuckles? And I says, well, let me tell you. I was walking down the lane, and a big gust of wind came along and put my hat up on top of someone's roof. And I didn't know how to get it out of there. And just then, along came a pixie. And I says, pixie, will you help me get me hat? And she says, reach it yourself. And then she cast a spell. And sure enough, my arms became 10 times their normal length. And I had no trouble reaching up onto that roof, grabbing me hat and putting it back on my head. And when I turned around to have my arms turn back to normal size, the pixie was gone. So I had to walk all through town looking for that pixie with my arms dragging behind me and my knuckles scraping on the road. But I did find her. Now, of course, the truth of that story is that there's a little girl on my block who keeps leaving her tricycle in my driveway. I told her 100 times, I know that I've got the smoothest driveway on the block, but get your tricycle out of my driveway. And so this time I had had enough, and I went over to her house and I punched her in the mouth. And her father comes out and he goes, Paddy, you can't punch a little girl. And I says, you want some too? God beat you in the road in front of your family and the whole block. And he kept shooting off his mouth, and I did. I punched him again and again in the mouth until he was choking on his own teeth. And that's what really happened to me, knuckles.
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15: See, Harry might be the smartest, dumbest friend I've ever had in my life, okay? Let me tell you the dumbest thing that Harry's ever done. Harry invented the code for us to use to let each other know when we were around our women. Basically, if somebody used the code, it means don't say anything stupid. You might be on speakerphone. Don't say nothing dumb. The phone might be loud enough so my girl can hear whatever it is you're saying. It means don't say anything that could jeopardize our relationship. The code was, man, I'm hungry. That's code, people. Man, I'm hungry. Here's what pissed me off about the code. Harry invented the code. So there's no reason why Harry should ever mess up the code. Here's how Harry messes it up. I'm in the car with my lady. I'm driving. She in the passenger seat. Harry calls me while I'm in the car. I got the Bluetooth, so my phone rings. The whole car rings. Harry's name pops up on the dashboard. I answer. What up, boy? Kev, what's going on? This I knew the conversation was about to take turn for the worse. This I knew it was about to get filthy. He said,
16: Harry! Hey, man, I'm hungry.
15: He said, I'm not. I just ate.
16: Wait! Harry! Woo-woo. Harry! Woo-woo. Harry! I said, man, I'm hungry.
15: He said, yo, you should go to Subway, get the footlong for $5.
16: What the? I said, man, I'm
15: hungry. He said, oh, that must mean you ready to eat these white bitches. What? Oh, no. No, no, no, no, no, no, no. No, no, no. I ain't eat no white bitch. I ain't eat no white bitches. I never did. Oh, my God, no. Oh, no. Yo, have you ever been in trouble with your girl to the point where you're afraid to look at her, but you can feel her staring at the side of your damn face? I was so scared, I never looked at her. I just looked straight and started making dumbass noises. I started pointing out, ooh, look, a Debra. You see it? I just saw a Debra. I kill y'all, man. Get fired on these bitches again.
17: I don't like it when you're arguing with someone and they start quoting stuff they've read, but they don't really remember it at all. And they mess it up and they're just like, well, I read that 98% of U.S. high school students don't know where Texas is on a map. And I hate that. So what I'll do is I'll just make stuff up in return. I'll just be like, well, I read that everyone in America is Asian. And we'll be like, well, you're not Asian. And I'm like, I read I was. If you're walking down the street, it is never funny to pick up a child and run. You know, even for 5 feet. I think a really great way to meet people is to pretend you're being followed. You know? So you just like go in a bar and you come up to someone and you're just like, talk to me. You just act real paranoid. You're like, quick, give me your scarf. Okay. Kiss me. Okay. All right. Good. It's gone. So you want to go get some fusion Thai food later, maybe?
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2: All right, Walter, what about, you don't like the humidity, you don't like the extreme cold, you want someplace warmer and drier.
9: Yeah,
2: how about when we see in August, we were in Phoenix.
9: August in Phoenix, Arizona. Your agent is a moron. It was 112 3 days in a row. What do all the locals say? But it's a dry heat. A bonfire's a dry heat.
2: All right, did you enjoy being in New York City?
9: Oh, I love New York City. Good. Yeah, that was great. We'd do shows in Manhattan. About midnight, we'd get back to the hotel. 1 a.m., I'd lay my head on the pillow and listen to the sounds of the city. Woo-hoo! Oh, my God.
2: Well, need a frickin' nap. Walter, you have effectively eliminated about every corner of the country. And what about where we live? People love the weather in Southern California.
9: Yeah, but at least with Florida and hurricanes, you got a little notice.
2: So?
9: Well, in L.A., we got earthquakes.
2: Yeah?
9: We don't know jack. One morning, you could be sitting on the toilet, and all of a sudden, there's crap flying around the house. Big earthquake we had?
2: Sure.
9: Bad timing on that earthquake.
2: How's that?
9: Not 2 seconds before it hit, I told my grandson to pull my finger.
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11: The only time I want to see babies is on my new favorite television show called I Didn't Know I Was Pregnant. Does anyone know what channel it's on? The Learning Channel. And it is a reality show where women, I don't want to spoil it if you haven't seen it, but they're walking down the street, real women, I don't know, maybe they're going camping, all of a sudden a baby comes out, usually in a toilet, and they have no idea they're pregnant. And so TLC is trying, the Learning Channel, is trying to make this show educational. So they're like, in between the stories, pregnancy tip number two, this can happen to you. No one smarts having a toilet baby. It's always like, a baby come out, well, I do. You never hear stories on that show like, well, I was making my way down to the stables because Velvet Crusader had been nickering about. And I looked down, and you'll never guess what came forth from my loins. Baby Arthur! Every story on that show. I just finished doing the Batman ride at Six Flags. Going to get me another cotton candy stick. I look down. There is a baby on the street. I walk 2 blocks. That damn thing's following me. How do you not know you're pregnant? Animals know they're pregnant. Like, what does she think? 9 months ago, she ate a bad McRib? Oh, don't order that number 3 combo. That make your period stop. Oh, that whole burger must have had a curse on it. That woman is so dumb that when she went into the bathroom and launched the child into the toilet, the first thing she probably thought was, I don't remember eating no baby. And the kid who probably already has a higher reading level than her is like, did I seriously just pop out of this idiot and into a toilet? And there's another show on about toilet babies. Keeping Up with the Kardashians. God, that show's stupid.
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13: The whole revolution is about values. Values of any kind, you know? What you'll do for $10, what you'll do with $10. Values. I often think of that when I go past the novelty store. You know, the novelty store, tricks, jokes, fun, fool your friends. They sell the dribble glass, joy buzzer, whoopee cushion, plastic Swiss cheese. They have a little foam rubber sandwich with a bite missing from it. I often wonder how hungry people feel when they walk past, you know? Guys that don't have lunch money together, man, going past the novelty store. Wow, I'd be salty. I'd be ready for a little trashing right away, you know? Start there. That's not the biggest insult. The biggest insult, however, is the fake vomit. Imagine that, artificial vomit. Wow. Some people can't scrape real vomit together, man. Guys are ordering 3 dozen vomit on the phone, man. Lenny Bruce once said the reason the artificial vomit sells is because the artificial dog crap sold so well. I grew up watching the dog crap in the window, boy. I thought a dog had gotten in the window and done it there, you know. It was always right next to the false teeth there that you wind up and let go, right? Little plaster Paris dog crap, wow. Sure is strange. How do you ask for that, you know? What do you say to the guy? I'd like to see something in a dog crap, please. Well, what did you want to spend on that? Money's no object, it's for a very good friend. I rather fancy that beige number in the window. Oh, that's not beige, that's champagne gold. It's our breed of the month, bulldog. You buy a bulldog, we throw in a fox terrier free. Yeah. I imagine there would be collectors, you know, guys that had every breed. Yeah. Hey, you got any St. Bernard? Yes, but there's no room in the window for that. The Doberman Pinscher, you'd always know the authentic Doberman Pinscher would be the one with the little pieces of clothing and buttons in it, right? Yeah.
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12: Now, this is the ideal time to tell you guys that I love to meet fans after the show. I like when people come up and say, Anthony, you're a genius. Anthony, best show I've ever seen. And that's it. I don't ever want to hear anything else. If you've got a bone to pick with me over something I've said tonight, instead, you should just shut the f*** up. Because seriously, I know more about comedy than you do. And you came to see me. Like I said, shut the f*** up.

0: But still, you know, after I've just said all that, you still feel like you need to come up and bitch. Well, then I will be as polite as I can possibly be. However, it is ill-advised. Because you will end up as a joke in my act. Much like the blind guy who came up and complained to me in Seattle after a show. He walked up and said, "Anthony, Anthony, why didn't you tell any blind jokes tonight? I came here to hear blind jokes tonight." And I said, "Well, here's a blind joke." Another good one for me was the lesbian in Portland who ran up after a show. And I know she was a lesbian because she ran up and yelled out, "Anthony, I'm a lesbian. And I thought you were really funny tonight, but you're just lucky you didn't make any lesbian jokes up there. Because I would have gotten really mad if you had made fun of any lesbians tonight." And I wanted to say to her, "Hey, do you realize that that makes you a terrible person? And that you have no sense of humor. Plus, you're an idiot. If you felt okay laughing at all the other messed up things I joked about, but you'd have gotten really upset if I made fun of you or something you cared about." And I was gonna say all that, but then I remembered, "Anthony, she's a lesbian. She knows."
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2: Joke number 2. Three blind mice go into a pub, but they are unaware of their surroundings, so to derive humour from it would be exploitative. So where does this come from, this 3-into-the-1 joke format? It's been the bedrock of our humour for many years. The three blokes go into a pub, 3-into-the-1, 3-into-the-1. Three things go into one thing, and then humour will occur. It's always the same. It's very similar to the Holy Trinity of the Christian faith. I'm sure you're many aware of that. The Godhead, the three gods go into a God. Maybe that's subconsciously. We've picked that up over the years. It is embedded in our comedy consciousness. Three gods go into a God. You get someone to explain the Trinity to you, they'll say, "Well, God, he's God, Jesus is God as well, and the Holy Spirit is the of the Trinity, What? He's the spirit of the Lord who impregnates Mary, then gets a bit up himself, and is reduced to light clerical duties. Let's examine that in joke form. Three male divine natures go into a cosmic essence, giving and receiving love, but not in a gay bishop way. To which the whole of Islam goes, "What?" Hinduism, "Nah." Or Buddhism, "Shh." You see, there's a curious parallel with Hinduism to the Trinity. There's the three gods, Brahma the creator, Vishnu the maintainer, and Shiva the destroyer. I always feel a bit sorry for Vishnu, the maintainer. Oi, Shiva, careful with that. Oh, who's going to clear that up? Muggins here. Well, thank you, Shiva. A lot of threes in the mythology of religion. We have the three wise men. Where, and how did they meet? Did one of them put an ad in the paper? "Wise man would like to meet similar for wisdom, travel, etc." Do they hang around the East hustling pub quizzes? See, the thing is, I'm fascinated now as to whether I actually believe in that. I mean, maybe I believe that there is a creator. Maybe there is some divine spark in all this. Otherwise, it's an incredible accident. It's an incredible solar fluke. All of this, just an accident of cosmic parking. Yeah, we're just the right distance from the sun for all this wonder to occur. Mercury, nothing. Venus, nothing. Earth, fridge magnets, hummus, Spandau Ballet, anything you want.
3: Sklar Brothers.
4: It's funny.
5: So the whole thing is that now that, like, he's married, he doesn't have to worry about his body, but I either have to bring this baby to term or do something about
4: it. Out.
5: Something.
4: And he won't do anything. Like, we tried to figure out, do yoga.
5: I don't, yoga, all you have to do is breathe, and that was still too much.
4: He couldn't do it.
5: That's too much for me, dude.
4: So we tried to... tried to figure out something new, and we actually found something
5: online
4: that he could do. It's
5: like yoga with training wheels.
4: It's an exercise thing called Feldenkrais.
5: Feldenkrais,
4: which to us, we were like, did a Jew come up with
5: what?
4: That? That's ridiculous.
5: Feldenkrais?
4: Yes, a Jew did come up with it. Moshe Feldenkrais. Now, here's what it is. It's a stretching exercise, and here's the principle. You're supposed to stretch up until you feel pain, but do not go through the pain, because if you go through the pain, your body will remember that and never go to that place ever again.
5: And we're like, that's so Jewish.
4: It's so Jewy.
5: To actually complain about pain that you're not feeling,
4: yes,
5: and just bitch about it. Never go to the painful place.
4: It's so Jewy. Jews should not exercise.
5: That's
4: basically
5: one thing
4: what we're saying. Jews should not.
5: We know that.
4: We had an exercise event that happened every year in St. Louis growing up, and it was not a 25-mile bike ride.
5: And it wasn't a 10K run.
4: It was a 3.2-mile walk.
5: All right.
4: An exercise event called the Walk with Israel.
5: It was a 3.2-mile walk, and inevitably, every year, 80 people went down with heat exhaustion.
4: Yes. The medical tent was like 10 times bigger than the registration tent.
5: It was like a rolling hospital.
4: It was awful.
5: People got lost in the middle
4: literally,
5: of the 3.2 miles.
4: Wandering Jews just around the
5: rolling
4: thing,
5: in the streets.
4: People stopped for brunch halfway through. I would say a third of it.
5: Just going.
4: And justified it.
5: They did.
4: They're like, I'm not going that last 1.6 miles on an empty stomach.
5: No, you are not. You need a little nosh.
4: I need a kanadalach and a chuch in
5: there. Yeah.
4: I'm not going down like Bernie Lipnick did last year.
5: No, you are not.
4: He had the diabetes shoes.
5: And he went down on the incline.
4: Yes, he did.
5: It's funny because, you know, you got like 10,000 Jews in St. Louis walking down the street wearing Walk with Israel t-shirts and blocking traffic.
4: And we wonder why the world hates us.
5: Yeah, exactly. There it is.
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6: I've had a lot of different jobs, though. I was thinking about some of the jobs I've had, and I think the worst job I ever had was when I worked in a greeting card store, because all you do is just shuffle them together, shuffle, put them together, shuffle. Huh? Birthday? Second aisle on the left. Okay. Shuffle. And you stare into the abyss, and it stares back. That's it. Oh, you know what? No, I screwed up. I'm sorry. That is not the worst job. No, I just realized. Worst job I ever had, hands down, when I was a shovel fighter in the Ukraine. Oh, God. They take the tarp off your cage and the light hits you and it feels like burning fire because you've been under there for easily a week eating gruel and they put the shovel in your hands, right? And your body's emaciated, but you've killed at least 47, so you're still the champion. You don't care. You don't care about anything. Everything in you has died. And they put the shovel in your hand and your hands grip it with a reflex motion and they put you into the pit and you're waiting for the monkey or the gorilla or the bull, whatever you're going to fight next. And it's random. It's Randy, your best friend in the world. The one who drew pictures in the sand that made you smile. And you your muscles feel strange because you hadn't smiled in so long. And he looked at you and his eyes looked for mercy, but you realized mercy was to die. Was to die. And you hit him. And you hit him again and again and again. And you turn the shovel toward his neck in a practice motion. And you look up at the warlord for the order. And the thumb goes down. It always goes down. And you cut off his head. Oh, God, Randy. I love you so much. Oh, my God. Oh. Yeah, that's definitely the worst job I ever had. Yeah. Shovel fighter for the Ukraine.
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3: Chris Rock.
7: So that's what they did to the big, strong slave. And you know what they did to the smart ones? Or at least the ones they thought were smart? They killed them. That's what they did. That's right. That was the policy of the United States government, to kill smart black people. That's right. The law of the land was, if you read, you die. Okay? So you know what that means? The first black drug dealers didn't even sell drugs. They sold books. Yo, man, I got two pages, man. I got two pages, man. Check it out, man. Check it out, man. I got two pages, man. Yo, man, I got a word. I got a word. Check it out, man. I got a new word, man. It's new, man. It's new, man. So think Think about the poor slaves that could read but had to hide it, man. Think about the poor slaves that could read but were scared to teach their kids to read for fear they'd be killing their kids, man. Think about the poor slave that used to drive the buggy in the town every day, man. Just to drive the buggy, man. And he's driving the buggy, driving the buggy, driving the buggy. He's driving the buggy, driving the buggy, driving the buggy. And he can read, he's driving the buggy, driving the buggy, driving the buggy. And up ahead, he sees a real busy intersection. He's driving the buggy, driving the buggy, driving the buggy, driving the buggy, driving the buggy, driving the buggy. And then he sees a stop sign. Now he's got a real dilemma. Oh, Lord. What is I gonna do? Oh, Lord. What is I gonna do? Okay. If I go across this intersection, I'ma have an accident. If I stop at this sign, these crackers will kill me. Oh, Lord, what is I gonna do? And he don't know. And he's riding the buggy. And he's riding the buggy. And at the last minute, he goes straight through the intersection, has a big old accident, wipes out. Wipes out. Almost kills somebody. And the police come. What's wrong with you? You could have killed somebody. You see that stop sign?
8: Oh, I don't know what you're talking about, sir.
7: See that stop sign? That stop sign right there?
8: Oh, do you mean that octagon thing?
7: Who taught you octagon? Now, don't get me wrong with affirmative action. Don't get me wrong, man. I don't think I should get a job over a white person if I get a lower mark in a test. I don't think I should get accepted into a school over a white person if I get a lower mark in a test. But if there's a tie, you had a 400-year head start.
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9: When was the last time you woke up actually feeling rested or got through the day without feeling stressed out? Yeah, over 50% of adults say they'd feel better if they got more sleep, and stress is often the biggest barrier. That's why CBD from CB Distillery makes so much sense. CB Distillery has natural solutions for sleep and stress that can help break that vicious

0: are delicious. I want to take a good dump. Those are awesome. I want to watch a football game. And I want to do you, honey. That's it. Top five right there. Not in that order. You're number one, I promise. Number two is number two. That's kind of weird.
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2: But I'm from Brooklyn, New York, you know, and now I live in L.A. It's not exactly the same where I live. I live in the Valley, San Fernando Valley, you know what I mean? It's like Encino, you know what I mean? It's just a little different. Like, you know that song Kathy Lee sings? You know, if they could see me now, right? Let me tell you, if my friends from Brooklyn could see me now, they'd beat the hell out of me. You know what I mean? It's like I've changed. Like, last week I woke up for breakfast. I had yogurt, fresh fruit, and cottage cheese. Black man. I went to my black manual. I was a little worried. And apparently there is never an instance where a black man can eat cottage cheese. It's not acceptable ever. Ever is it acceptable. Later on that same day, my boy called me on the phone, went to go to the driving range. We golfed. We don't golf in Brooklyn. You know what I mean? I mean, we use golf clubs, but that's a whole different thing. Yeah. And later on that same day, went to the record store, right? And I bought a Dave Matthews CD. Yeah. Folks, I've become Hootie. You know what I'm saying? It's and it worries me, but not anymore. Because I don't worry about it anymore. A lot of people go through this. I'm sure not only black people changing too much or whatever. But here's the thing, especially for a black guy in this country. For a black man in this country, you can do whatever you want. You can surf. You can play electric guitar. You can dye your hair blonde. You know what I mean? Seriously, here's the thing. As long as you can still scare white people, you're not a sellout. You know what I'm saying? Yeah. You just got to scare a white dude every now and then. You know what I'm saying? You punk a white guy, you go get your ghetto pass stamp, you're good for another 2 years. You see what I'm saying? Yes. So it works, seriously. Like some of you might have a black friend, right? Cool guy, right? He wears like a sweater vest with Argyle socks. You know what I mean? His name is Byron. You know, he dances like this. He's a cool guy, right? One day, Byron shows up, and he's got a big FUBU sweatsuit on, and his pants are hanging halfway up his butt. You know what I mean? Halfway down his butt. He's got a gold tooth. He's like, yo, what's up? What's up? I'm Byron. What's up? And you're thinking, Byron, is that you? What happened? What's wrong with you? Don't worry. He's just up for recertification. You know what I'm saying? So...
3: Another thing that always embarrassed me growing up, and it doesn't now, because now looking back, I realize my parents weren't trying to embarrass. They just, you know, they're trying to put food on the table and keep a roof over our head. But Danielle's parents drive embarrassing cars. Right here, yeah. We had two gremlins in our house at one time. Yeah, and those were the good cars. My dad would buy one piece of crap. One year he bought himself a car for $100. He literally drove it out of a guy's woods. He paid for it in nickels, actually, you know, right? He was all proud of it, you know, and it was like, you know, it was like a 57 Dodge, right? You know, there's that fine line between classic and big old piece of... You know? Well, this car was nowhere near that line. Like, nothing worked on it. It's held together with, like, duct tape and coat hangers. The only way you could heat in the car is you plugged in a lighter and passed it around to one another. My mom had an old Datsun that every time she shut off, it would keep running. Yeah, one of those cars walking through the parking lot with the key. It's like. Going to the mall, come out 3 hours later, then still having a seizure in the parking lot. And then, even more, Barry would backfire like a big shotgun blast. You know, they'd be like, boom, people all dive in her cover. Which is actually hilarious because we live next door to my uncle and he's a Vietnam vet. He'd be out mowing his yard. We come pulling in the driveway, just watch the show, you know? Dude shot three of our dogs, man. Guess I shouldn't have been dressing them up in those straw hats.
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0: Barry.
1: Never been to prison. Decided where I want to go to prison if I ever go. Belgium. I was watching that show Locked Up Abroad, where they go to prisons all over the world. They went to a prison in Belgium. I learned something. If you escape from prison in Belgium and they catch you, they bring you back, but they don't give you additional jail time. That is so wonderfully relaxed. You're like, we totally get why you did that. This place is terrible. Yuck. Oh, don't worry about the 10 guys who were looking for you in the woods for 3 months. I talked to them. They said, and I'm quoting, their pleasure. Yes, they said it was their pleasure. Here, my wife made you muffins. A lot of pedophiles in the news, huh? Yeah. Topical stuff. I'm America's number one topical comic. Saw a pedophile on news who actually posted images of himself on the internet, but he swirled his face. Then some forensics people looked at this and said, oh man, this guy swirled his face. Not sure we do in this situation. Oh wait, let's unswirl his face. Perhaps we should look for that guy. You know, the pedophile's watching himself on the news. Oh, man. Dude from the Apple store lied to me. I asked him very specifically about the effectiveness of the Swirly Face app. He assured me that it was bulletproof. Now I have to catch a flight to Thailand. Those guys always go to Thailand. I feel bad for Thailand. And I feel bad for guys who legitimately want to travel to Thailand. Like myself. I'd love to go to Thailand. I love Thai food. I can't go to Thailand. Tell my friend, hey, I'm going on vacation. Where are you going? I'm going to Thailand. Oh, are you? Who are you going with? I'm going by myself. Oh. Dude in his 40s going to Thailand by himself. Well, my friend, I am calling the FBI. Why, you didn't do that when I went to Colonial Williamsburg. I don't recall any FBI involvement whatsoever. Just let me go.
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3: Let me ask you, young lady. You're not anti-porno, are you? She's anti-porno. All right, we need to discuss this. Now, when you got married, did you write your own wedding vows? You just had the traditional, like, love and obey and cherish? How stupid is this? See, I did that 18 years ago, but I didn't know. Back then, I didn't know. You know, the traditional obey and cherish and sickness and health, no matter what happens. You know, you go to Bed Bath & Beyond and buy a blender, you have like 90 days to take it back. You buy a car, there's a lemon law. You're married. Sorry, sickness, health, she's got all your stuff. It's too late for you. What I'm telling the young man here tonight, if you're going to get married, write your own wedding vows. It's a contract. It's a contract. Write your own wedding vows. You know, it's so funny. The other night, I'm watching The Tonight Show, and Pamela Anderson was on. And my wife goes, why do you guys like her? She's like a drag queen. It's like midnight. Do we need to start this fight now? My wife says to me, what, you think she's that hot? I mean, if I was on Survivor, and I was on an island with Gilligan, the skipper, maybe. She's not really blonde. No, I don't care. You think she's got a teeth cap? She's got facial work? I don't care. I don't care. I don't care. I don't care. She's a moron. I don't care. I don't care. I don't care. If she's not you, I can work with this. God, these two are so uptight. And you know what kills me too? Tape it a CD. I just wish people at home could see this. Because here's a guy that's having a great time, and his girlfriend doesn't get it. You don't watch porno together, do you? Why? You've never seen a porno? How do you know you won't like it? What's that? What? You don't know. You and her should hang out together, and you and him and me should get hookers and go party tonight.
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4: So my wife and I were having coffee. My daughter walks in and goes, "Daddy, what is sex?" Well, after I spit coffee all over the table and peeled my wife off the ceiling, she's screaming, "I told you she's awesome. I told you she's awesome." I'm like, "Shut up." She didn't see us. Boy, you'd be great under interrogation. We're guilty. We did it. We're sorry. So I turned to my little girl and I go, "Baby," I go, "where'd you hear this?" She said, "Daddy, my friend at school said sex is when a man and woman kiss and then they wrestle around." Well, that just depends on how well you wrestle, honey. Why don't you run along nowadays? Don't give mama a pile driver. In a fantasy of mine, she wears a mask. I really don't know who she is. Anyway, so anybody ever been caught by your kids during that little romantic moment? That's embarrassing, isn't it? I never thought we'd get caught. We got caught big time. I mean, we were under the covers. We weren't like swinging from the lamps or nothing. Thank God we'd stop that. That'd have been embarrassing. What are you doing, Daddy? Changing a light bulb, honey. Naked? I didn't want my clothes to catch on fire. That light bulb could blow up, poof, my clothes would be gone. Safety, pumpkin, safety. But it was just one of those little morning things. We thought she was watching cartoons, and apparently there was a commercial. Because my wife and I were in the bed, and we were into it, y'all. And I feel this tapping on the back of my head. My first thought was, I know my wife's not that limber. And I don't want that to sound mean, because it's not meant to. It's just after 13 years of marriage, you learn what they can and can't do. And you don't ask for it anymore. Like, I can't do that. Sorry. I got to reread that manual. And if you've got kids in the school system, you know what I'm about to talk about. Those kids bring home stuff to sell every other day from school. Don't they? They turn them into little Amway people. We've been through candy bars, wrapping paper, wallpaper. You know, we got our house right now, a case of light bulbs. I swear to God. Light bulbs. Blind people make them, which I think is really cruel. I mean, how do they know if they work? Do they screw them in? That's hot, but that's a good one, yeah. Woo! And then the kids go sell these light bulbs and give the money back to the blind people, which is a great cause, but now I gotta go with my daughter door to door and go, "Hi, we're back. I'm Bill, this is my daughter, and we'd like to sell you some light bulbs." Of course, she chimes in. "Be sure you take off all your clothes before you screw them in, though."
0: Robin Williams.
5: Time now for a Shakespearean play. A brief bit of culture once again, interspersed with all the strangeness. From you, I needed something that is topical that's been in the news recently to base...
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5: 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Wow, man, why can't you say the damn words? I don't know, Tommy, I'm on liquid wrench. I'm really feeling mellow. Shakespeare, a play based upon the suggestions, Harrisburg, Studio 54. But first, before we do the play, I'd like to talk about the very serious subject of schizophrenia. No, he doesn't. Shut up, let him talk. Wonder what chairs think about all day. Oh, here comes another ask. A Shakespearean play based upon your suggestion of Three Mile Island, Pennsylvania, which will be titled A Meltdowner's Nightmare.
7: Suggestion. 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
9: So I do shows at colleges sometimes, and when I do a college show, I do an interview with the school paper, and the result could be a horrible article. So I want to share with y'all this article from a gig I did at Eastern Illinois University in Charleston, Illinois. This is all real and in print. A human being wrote this. And then they sent it to a higher ranking human being, an editor, and that person said, "Yeah, let's go with that." Quick-witted bird.
10: Center is set for laughs. Comedian helps bring diversity to campus. Wait. I'm responsible for bringing diversity to your campus? Because you realize the type of diversity I bring is very temporary. Because I'm leaving as soon as I get my check. This town sucks. Actually, paper before the show. It was a phone interview, and sometimes when I do phone interviews and a journalist is boring, I just start saying crazy stuff to make it fun for me and make the most out of my time. And she said, what do you talk about in your comedy? I said, I talk about the straights. And she put that in the paper, for real? His performances include comedic jokes related... Wait. Comedic jokes? As opposed to all the other types of jokes that are out there? Am I missing out on a genre of jokes? I hate for that to be the reason I don't make it big. Yeah, Hannibal Buress could have been huge, but he focused all his energy on comedic jokes. When there was so many other types of jokes out there, he really pigeonholed himself. And I'm some bitter old man comedian. Yeah, these young comedians, they focus on all types of jokes. Esoteric jokes and jokes about hats. We were purists. We only did comedic jokes, these young dudes, man. His performances include comedic jokes related to personal stories, current events, the streets. You know what? I take the blame for that. I said that on the record. I take the blame. His performances include comedic jokes related to personal stories, current events, the streets, and even food, he said. What? Even food? Who else is talking about food in the comedy game right now? Nobody, just Hannibal Buress, that's all. He has cornered that subject matter. He is the Lenny Bruce of grocery store humor. He is so edgy. You should have saw when he was in Dallas, Texas. Half the crowd walked out when he did his new bit about lettuce. It was crazy. He was too edgy for that town.
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11: Sometimes when I'm out on the road, I'll get caught smoking weed in my hotel room. I've probably stayed in about 1,000 hotel rooms and smoked weed in most of them. And I've only been caught like 4 times. You know, because I'm extra precautious. I know what I'm doing. You know, I wet a towel and put it down the crack of the door that leads out into the hallway. Just in case some security guard or some weirdo that thinks marijuana smells bad. Or that they might get crazy high just from smelling it through a crack in a door. So none of those people get upset. I'll crack a window in the room if there is one, but a lot of them are sealed off, so you can't do that. Maybe I'll bring a smoke buddy. That's the thing that you blow into, and it just, I don't know what it does. It just captures the smoke and just hangs on to it. If you smell it, it's horrible. So just blow into it. Don't smell it. And the first time I got caught, it totally took me by surprise because there was like on my credit card bill, there was a charge from a hotel. I had played a gig in Appleton, Wisconsin. Really? Because the people there don't seem that excited about it. That's the home of the Houdini Museum, and that's because everyone there wishes they could disappear. Or at the very least, put on a straitjacket and hang upside down for a while. Yeah, I love Appleton. And, I do. But, not that hotel so much. Because I looked at my bill, and it said $200. I was like, they charged me for an extra night. What's that about? So I called them up, all ready to have an angry argument about them overcharging me. I'm like, what's with this $200 charge in my bill? And the guy's like, you smoked in your room. Now I had to think fast. Without missing a beat, I shot right back. No, I didn't. Because how's he going to prove it, right? And he says, the housekeeper smelt it. And here's where I got really clever. Because I said, maybe she dealt it.
12: Bobby Collins.
13: My wife, Italian from Italy, Harry. She's Harry. I must need that. I get cold. So, honey, come over here. People think we have cats. We vacuum a lot. Kids, mommy's off the couch. Grab the dirt, devil. She told me if I ever said that in front of an audience, she's not here. I rented a car, budget. I'm free. I'm out on the road. We have no toll booths. All of a sudden, I went around a corner. Easy pass, people with tokens, people with red hair, people on chemotherapy, Dateline, sexual predators. The little booth, way there. It's a cat. It was like an old Jew from Miami. We gotta go down here. And you just get in line, and you just wait. You don't move. People on easy pass. We got any more coffee left? Every once in a while, you just sit there. I took a nap. Guy in front of me, he was dead. And if you die, these little Oompa Loompa people push your car off the side of the road.
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15: I like watching fishing on TV. That'll make you worry about yourself. You ever watch fishing on TV for like 15 minutes and then just go, boy, I better get a life. I'm watching fishing. I'm not even fishing, I'm watching fishing. Too lazy to fish. I'm taping fishing to watch again later. Come on over, I got a fishing tape. No, a new one. And at the end of the fishing show, they roll credits. There are like 90 people involved with the two guys fishing. What are they all doing? And one of the credits is film editor, this poor guy. He's got to watch all the footage that's not exciting enough to make it into that final show. That's got to be hell. He's got to sit there all day just going, no, no. No. Fast forward.
16: No. That was just the worm when you put the worm.
15: And I saw this credit at the end of the fishing show. I'm not making this up. Writer. I swear, there's a writer for the fishing show? What's he writing?
16: Ooh, she's a beauty.
15: Typing it out. Guy's got to worry about his lines. Finally catches a fish. You have a line. Oh, it's a fish and it's a beauty. He's a beauty fish. Fish is beauty. He's a fish and a beauty fish. He's a fish and beauty fish. All right, caught. You okay, man? You need some water? Are you all right?
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9: I have no privacy. You have privacy. You don't realize. Yes, it's great. I have people tracking me at all times. I really do. I can't go to the bathroom without people following me into the bathroom. It's constant. I usually, a year ago, this really happened. My daughter's 2.5 years old. And all I want to do, how I really want to unwind, is that I want to go to the back bathroom. I want to sit there for 20 minutes until my leg goes numb with the sports page. It's your body sign of, okay, that's enough. I'm going to sit there and look at some stats. That's it. In peace. But I'm not allowed. Because they'll find me. This happened. I had to swift. I pretended I was swiffing to throw them off my trail. I was going to do some swiffing. And then when no one was looking, I grabbed the sports page and I snuck back into the back bathroom and I went back there and I sat down. 20 seconds in, my daughter with a sippy cup comes busting open the door like SWAT. She stands there and then looks back like, I found him, he's over here. I tried to throw us off at the Swiffer, but I got it. Jeez. Another case solved. Then she did something, she just stayed. She just stood there. Yes, yeah. Because she knew I couldn't do anything about it. She's very smart. And I go, get out of here. What are you doing? This is daddy's privacy. It's private time in the bathroom. Get out of here. This is gross. Get out of here. And I'm not sure if anyone's got a little girl, but they're all kind of creepy. Look at something. Then I called for help.
4: I go, honey, honey, honey, Kristen, Kristen, please help me, she won't leave. And there was no answer. So my daughter looked at me like, no one can hear your cries. Just me and you. Finally, I hit her with the paper pretty good. And she must have left at some point because my wife popped her head in and goes, what are you talking about, Daddy? I thought you were swiffing.
0: Stephen Wright.
14: Thanks. Bought some land. It was kind of cheap. It was on somebody else's property. Guy who lives across the street from me has a circular driveway. He can't get out. Yesterday, I bought a decaffeinated coffee table. Can't even tell by looking at it. Went to the Metropolitan Museum of Art, went there to name the untitled paintings. Woman on horse. Boy with bucket. Kitten on fire. Last Christmas, I bought my brother some gift wrapping paper as a gift. I went over to the gift wrapping section. I said, see this? Wrap this. But don't use the same print so when he opens it, he knows when to stop. Then I saw this old lady wearing a full-length fur coat, and I went over to her. I said, excuse me, ma'am, what kind of animal is that coat made out of? She said, raccoon. I said, my God, he must have been huge. I borrowed some albums from a friend of mine. I was going to record them onto tape cassettes, so I had the wiring all backwards on my stereo and accidentally erased all his records. Gave me back these black, blank things. Whenever I fill out an application and it says, in case of emergency, notify, I put doctor. What the hell is my mother going to do? Thanks a lot.
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0: Jim Brewer.
4: Lived right by JFK Airport. Yeah. JFK, like 7 miles from the airport. And anyone lives near the airport, you know, this is what you hear every 2 minutes, 20 seconds. So maybe me and you later. That man, I can't even hear. Live by what? And it would drive my mother nuts because, you know, every time the plane would come over, she's like, every time those planes come over, the whole house is rattling back and forth, and my china closet rattles like crazy, and I feel like it. I remember the big thing back then, too, is the Concorde. I don't know if you remember the plane, the Concorde, in Long Island. People like, oh, no, we're not having the Concorde over. We need, no Concorde. We're not going to have it. You know, a group of like 8 people weren't going to have it.
8: I'm going to write a nasty letter if that Concorde comes over.
4: And the Concorde was like a pterodactyl. This thing came over and it was like, you can hear it in Mississippi. It's like, here it comes. Roof shingles were flying off and dogs were taken up with a tornado and people. We're
17: We're here in Long Island where the Concord has taken several dogs in the neighborhood and...
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18: Are there any Canadians here?
19: Oh, hello, Canadians.
18: Canada 667, the neighbor of the beast. Canada never invades anybody. People would laugh if they showed up with that leafy flag anyway. Oh, look, the leafy people here come. They just want us to be leafy like them. Have a little piece of maple candy. I've been so blessed. I was living in Holland, and I had my own late-night talk show on Dutch television for 2 years. And then that ended, and the same network gave me a travel show. I don't know why you think that's funny, but for most of last year, I got to travel all over the world filming this TV show. I was in Peru last year, and in Peru, they eat hamsters. It's a delicacy. And because we were filming it, I had to try it. And I didn't like it. Thank God. Wouldn't that suck if you found out you loved hamsters? Just hang out at pet stores all the time. They keep dying. Maybe the whale is too tight. I read a lot about the Incas when I was in Peru. You know, the Incas did cocaine? Guess that explains why they were building runways for UFOs. Hurry up, man. Let me hear something. Keep raking. I can hear him.
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31: I just had a birthday, so I had to go to for a complete physical. I'm in there undressed. The guy tells me to bend over. He's putting a rubber glove on. I said, what's happening? He said, it's nothing. I need a stool specimen. He said, don't worry, I wear a glove. Yeah, that was my main concern, the glove. Not the diving watch. Guy's wearing like a Rolex colon master. I had to get a thing called a sigmoidoscopy. They have something like this long. The guy goes, now, Robert, today we're going to stick this up your ass. I said, what? One of my checks bounce? He said, no, don't be alarmed. It's just to look around. Yeah, for a parking space? Come on. I thought this thing was a coat rack when I came in. He says, this detects blood in your colon. I said, yeah, if you use that, I can make a prediction right now. Maybe lay down, Velcro my arms to my sides, turns me upside down. He's feeding it in like the Roto-Rooter guy. I thought he was laying a phone line to Hong Kong in there. He says, you might feel a little pressure. On the roof of my mouth, get it out. And he thinks he could talk to you while he's doing it, you know? Yeah, so what do you think of the baseball strike? I taste metal. Then I'm laying there upside down with this thing up my ass, and he goes, I gotta call somebody else in here. I said, what is this, something wrong? Said, no, he's just never gonna believe you let me do this to you.
20: Patrice O'Neill.
0: You got a man now? Everything good or you lying? Which one of y'all single? This one single, she snitched on you. You single too? Where's your man? You don't even know who he is. I'm trying to start a revolution. I'm trying to get like threesomes, man, to be. And I don't even mean threesomes. I should say multiple. Like, I want another woman in my life, and I think financially I can handle two girlfriends and then a side hoe to them two. Because I believe that I have love in my heart enough. Because I love my woman, but I think I love her as much as I can, but I still have more love to give. So what am I going to do with that excess love? But it's up to you, ladies. It's not up to me. It's up to you to accept that. Because look, there's a lot of women that don't have a man, and you have to understand some about men. If you meet a guy and he says he's available and doesn't have a woman, he's lying. He might have seven. Because we don't get you by standing there just being sexy and waiting for you to buy me a drink. I have to go get you. I have to get you. So if I have to get you in between waiting till something gonna happen with you, I gotta go and get another one in between time. And then I start weighing the good and the bad of the seven. But if I meet you and I say to you, I have a wife, you should be happy because you're like, okay, good. I'm only competing with one. I'm second. But women are insane because you think because you the one that you're special. But you look at relationships are only as special. They're as special as a car accident. When you're driving up the street here, I could have been driving up the street and like you, if you collide, I could have stopped at this red light and you would have missed me. But the fate made us smash into each other. But it ain't like I'm looking for a car accident. You understand what I'm saying? Car accidents just happen. So I go, hey, how you doing? You go, hey, how you doing? Car accident.
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4: I hate handicapped people. Can you understand that? I lived for 9 years with a man with one leg. I have had it with all of you. One leg. He lost it in World War II. Didn't even lose it. He knew exactly where he left it. Wouldn't go back and get it. I call that literally. It is. The only good thing about living with a handicapped person, the bathrooms are fabulous. Have you ever been in a handicapped bathroom? All those railings. Oh, I lock the door. I do Pilates. It is great. You know what I hate the most about a handicap? The damn ramps. Come on, Lauren. It's three steps. You can hop. Come on. Joan, I'd rather stay in the wheelchair. Orin, it's three steps. Think Easter. Hoppity, hoppity, hop. Come on, you can do it. Hippity hop, hippity hop. No, Joan, I'd rather stay in the ramp. Okay, fine. Fine, we'll stay in the damn ramp. It goes on forever. Let's stay in the ramp. Three steps. You want to stay in the ramp? We'll stay in the ramp. Three steps. We'll stay in the ramp. Stay in the ramp. Stay in the damn ramp. That's why Paul McCartney left that bitch. Now, yes. Oh, wasn't she lucky, Heather McCartney? She got $500 million in alimony because there was no prenup. Ah, who knew Paul likes stumps? Who knew it? I would have cut my leg off in a second, wouldn't you? $500 million? Okay, Paul, take your choice. Where do you want? Which one? Come on, come on. $750 million, Paul. I'll give you two. I'll give you two. And like an infomercial, you can pick a third limb for free, just shipping and handling. Come on, Paul. And you know who taught me this? Jacqueline Onassis. Is she here? She was my good friend. Men loved her. Oh, because she had those funny lizard eyes that looked around all the time. Looky, looky, looky, looky, looky. And she did so well, didn't she? Now, there's an example, every person in this room, there's an example. When he, not one of you would have slept with Onassis. When he died, he left her $186 million. I hit the sheet so fast for that. Are you kidding? Who cares who's on top of you? Think of it as a bone density test. I'd even move. As long as you can see the TV.
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9: My wife's best friend has an autistic child named Lewis. Lewis is 12 years old, and he's the sweetest child I have ever known. I've known him since he was six, and we were at their house Labor Day, and Lewis informed me that he was going to run the 40-yard dash for the Special Olympics at Gwinnett High School near where I live in Atlanta, and he asked me if I'd come hoot for him. And I said, Lewis, I'd love to come hoot for you. I just need to check my schedule. And he goes, we checked it. You're clear. Well, then I'm your man, Lewis. And I got to admit, I was dreading it, and then I ended up having fun. I thought it was going to be sad. That's why I was dreading it. It's a celebration is what it is. People are tailgating. They're not painting their faces and bellies blue, but they're cooking sausages, getting hammered, betting on these races. Make no mistake about it. They are betting on these races. And it's not easy to handicap a race. You got 17 special needs kids in six lanes. You don't know what's going to happen when they fire that starting pistol. They could scatter, stop, drop, and roll. We saw it all that day. They're not drug testing these kids. And they announced a 40-yard dash, and I was making a little wager on my man Lewis, which I did for $100. And I was looking down at the track. I'm up in the stands, and I was trying to figure out which one's Lewis, which isn't easy because they all wear the exact same thing. They wear Special Olympics T-shirts, Special Olympics shorts, which they got that day. But you can wear whatever footwear you want. And Lewis, for whatever reason, had chosen yellow rubber boots. Which didn't make sense at first, and then it started raining. If this thing goes off-road, I got a natural mudder. And Lewis won. The yellow blur. That's what I call him now, the yellow blur. His mother, he loves that nickname. His mother called me the other day, and she goes, would you please call Lewis the yellow blur? Put him on the phone. You're the yellow blur. Bing. It's not like professional sports. You go to a Lakers game, you wave at Kobe Bryant until your arm falls off. He won't wave back to you. Lewis waved back to you in the middle of a race. Lewis, fan-friendly. Lewis will stop and sign an autograph. The yellow blur.
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12: Potheads make pot cookies, so it's not an exact science. Yeah.
8: I've had some before where nothing happened. All I got was chocolate in my teeth. I ate one, though, on the way to the airport this one time, that as soon as I ate the cookie, I had that warm sensation come over my body, like, ooh, you just made a bad decision. My wife was driving me to the airport. It was an early flight, like 5:30 in the morning. And as soon as we got in the car, I was listening to the radio, and I thought that Katy Perry's Firework was the greatest song in American history. I was like, babe, who wrote this song? This is inspirational. This makes me feel good about myself. And then the paranoia started setting in. I was like, could you just drop me off at the tarmac? Because I don't think I'm going to be able to handle the building part today. She dumps me off at the curb, staring at the airport like a kid on the first day of school who doesn't really want to go in yet. I'm like, oof. This isn't going to go well at all. And then I started looking around. I was like, all right, just relax and just do what everyone else is doing. Just be normal. So now I'm walking into the airport, and I think I'm saying this to myself, but out loud I'm going, I walk like other people walk. Other people walk like me, and I walk similar to them. Similarly. And then I got in, the TSA guy looks right at me, and I'm like, oh, he knows everything. He knows I'm high. He knows my hopes and dreams. This guy knows it all. Might as well just start air arresting myself right now. There's a part of your brain that stays lucid in these moments. It takes over. It's like, all right, loosen up, idiot. The next 10 minutes are the most important 10 minutes of this trip, bro. So now there's all the zigzag things you have to walk through. But when there's nobody there, you're just supposed to walk up to the front. No, I'm wheeling my bag through all of them going, I walk like other people walk. And then I look over and the TSA guy is still staring at me. So that I'm like, my brain's like, well, just be nice and smile. So now I'm doing this. Then I got to the TSA guy and I went to high five him. Let me tell you guys, it was an awkward high five. I was like, I had my hands out like this. Don't try to high five a TSA person. They will not reciprocate. Then I handed him my license. He's like, bro, this is your Costco card. I was like, they both have my picture on it. You want to split a pallet of strawberries?
12: Carlos Mencia.
13: We got to talk about the Hot Topic issue, the cartoon of Muhammad with a bomb on his head and some Middle Eastern people here. I don't know if you're Muslim, but very pissed off. Yeah, the Muslim people were like, how can you do this to us? How can you portray us as violent people? You know what this is? It's a stereotype. We are going to riot. What are you going to do? Blow it up. But the Middle Eastern guy over here, I love you, dog. I love you. You guys don't know how to riot, though. You know what I mean? You just blow stuff up. You don't do that. That's why we need to send blacks and beaners over there to show them how to riot. You know what I mean? So when they're like, we are going to blow it up. No, hold up, hold up, hold up. No, no, Maloch, no, chill, man. You don't blow it up, dog. You break a window, then you go in there and get stuff, man. You don't just blow it up. No, no, see, look, it's going to be on fire in a little while when you do blow it up. So you have to rescue the plasma from the fire. Because the fire is going to go like that. So before the fire goes, come here, plasma. Let me take care of you, plasma. I'm going to take you to the house and be very nice to you, plasma.
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14: I've been working out. I've been lifting weights because I wasn't getting the results that I was looking for from rolling them around. I used to work out and I stopped for a while, so a friend of mine told me, oh, don't worry about it, you got muscle memory. I'm like, what? Like, your muscles, they remember from the last time you worked out. It doesn't take you as long to get to the same point. I'm like, oh, muscle memory? Well, I guess my muscles have been smoking pot. Because there is no recollection of any previous activity. And there's always that no pain, no gain thing, but they don't tell you that most of the pain you get is like that surprise pain about 2 days later, you know? Just sneaks up on you in the shower. You're just trying to shampoo. I can't bend my arms. I can't lather. I can't rinse. Repeating is out of the question. I like to hike. I like doing that. I like hiking. That's a nice kind of physical thing, you know. I go camping sometimes. Remember the first time I went camping, I wasn't really prepared. You don't think, you know. You don't think of bringing things like a pillow when you go camping. But I don't care how much you fluff up your jeans. Feels like you're sleeping on a curb. And then you have to bring that insect repellent, you know. Just and a mosquito goes by and like doesn't really kill them, but does make them very unpopular to the other mosquitoes.
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15: The first bloke I saw hooked up with was the opposite of that. He was this big lumbering chemist called Pete Bront. Yeah. And I think it was about the first person I met, and he lived literally opposite me in the corridor, Ivor Evans Hall in Camden. And 18, like the rest of us, but the mind of a 55-year-old fascist cab driver. Do you know what I mean? Like, just society was going to the dogs, and oh God, oh, the things I could do if I was in charge, that sort of thing. And I remember there was an advert at the time for Strongbow, and at the end of the advert, two arrows were fired from a longbow that went and split the wood on a bar. That gave him the horn, that advert. Because he used to imagine executing muggers and rapists like that. And it would come on, and he'd go quiet, and he'd be watching it like that. And then as it would go, he'd go, ooh, that was in the head. And he also used that to exercise demons. Like, you walk along the street, and it was like early 80s, so if he saw someone come the other way, like a bloke with long hair and makeup or something, he'd just watch him, and he'd go, oh. You can imagine killing him. Once we were walking home from college, and he used to go in every day and buy his Evening Standard, right? And it was a little kiosk, I don't know if it's still there, but it was like just two piles of standards and a little old woman selling them. And he went in this particular day, bought his standard, 10p, that's it. And the cover story that day was a big photograph of an old age pensioner. She'd been mugged, and there was a picture of her and it's cuts and bruises, awful story. And the old lady, just making conversation, she probably said it to everyone who came in that day. She went to Pete, "It's awful, isn't it?" And he went, "Yeah, gentlemen. Yeah, she's 93. Scarred for life." But you leave it, don't you? Pete went, "Well, it's not a scar for life then, is it?" She went, "What?" I went, "You scar a baby for life, don't you?" She went, "If she lives till she's 100, she's only been scarred for 7% of her life." He did the maths for her. Like, this old woman's meant to go, "Yeah, you're right."
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1: Daniel Tosh.
16: A little girl was killed in my neighborhood recently, which is sad, but it happens. Not usually in white neighborhoods, but it happens. I think there's a pie chart that proves that somewhere. Small sliver, safer. She was killed on a street where people have been complaining for years that cars drive too fast. So reactive in nature as everyone is, after the horrible accident, they had a bunch of speed bumps put in. And I thought, wow, what a horrible way for their family to remember every time they drive down that road.
17: Natalie! Your mother and I miss you so much. But you are really doing a number on our suspension.
16: No, honey, I told you we should have leased this car. Even in the afterlife, she makes us fight. Good riddance.
17: Yeah, you see what happened there?
16: In the beginning of this made-up story, you felt bad for the family. Now at the end, you realize they weren't fit parents to begin with. We've all grown. Let's move on to some nonfiction.
17: Do you remember
16: when that kid was killed at Six Flags, had his head cut off by the roller coaster? Oh, man. The first thing that went through my mind was, wow, how am I going to make this funny for everybody? Here goes. Yeah, if you don't remember the story, he was on a church youth group. He was on a roller coaster ride. His hat blew off. After the ride was over, he's like, "I'm going to go get my hat." And there was a big fence with signs on it that probably said, "Hey, cut your losses." And he's like, "What?
17: Have you seen me in that hat?" "Not today, fence."
16: And he went over it. And there was a second fence with more signs. Like, come on, knock it off. He's like, you can't tell me how to live, signs.

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14: Dana Gould.
15: I grew up in this weird little town in Massachusetts called Hopedale, Massachusetts. The most ironically named town in the country. It's called Hopedale. It was this gray, dingy little factory town. There was no hope within 500 miles of that place. Hopedale's the kind of place you see 4-year-old kids walking around. Ugh. Every day it's the same. Ricky, play with your toys. Ricky, put the toys away. Ricky, take a nap. Say your prayers. There's no God. And then when I moved to start working to do comedy and moved into town, I had no money. And that's why I have so little patience for these kids that you see panhandling. They're in every major city of the United States. Walk down any street, there are these kids. Got any change? Like, there are homeless people, there are helpless people, there are people who need help that don't get help, that should get help. And then there are these kids. They're teenagers, you know, punks. They shaved head, couple of tattoos, pierced nose. Got any change? What? Got any change? Yes. I thought it took time to become a bum. I didn't know you could rocket right into it. I thought you had to attain grace before you fell from it. You can't retire until you work. And they all have an ethic. They all have their heroes. They all, you know, Trent Reznor t-shirts, 9 Inch Nails, Rage Against the Machine. But have you noticed that none of your heroes are here? Trent's not hanging out on the sidewalk today in front of the convenience store? Maybe he's at work. He's a professional musician. He gets paid money to sing to you. He takes that money and spends it on other businesses, creating an economy. This basic exchange of goods and services is the backbone of the very system that you claim to not want to be a part of, so I can't give you my money. I'm not going to infect you with my dirty capitalist money. I'm not going to be the corporate snake that lures you out of the Eden-like paradise of sidewalk living. People have no choice. You have a choice. You're not homeless. You're always home.
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8: We have a legend in this country. Legend of Robin Hood. It's our greatest legend we have. And Hollywood's stolen it. They've stolen it. They took it, made it their own. And they gave it an American accent. And we believe it now. English, British people, we believe it. Someone comes in, "Hi, I'm Robin Hood." Twang. "I am from Nottingham. Nottingham boy, born and bred." Absolutely. "I have now a Nottingham accent. And Maid Marian, where is the Maid Marian?" Twang. "And the Sheriff of Nottingham. Maid Marian, come here. We'll kiss with tongues. We will shag against a tree." The English Robin Hood. "Maid Marian, cup of tea." "Am I being too forward? Is that a bit too racy?" "Yes. Come to my treehouse. Linen tablecloth. Do you like it? Now, these are my etchings." "And also, Robin Hood is not true. Robin Hood is a myth."
10: "Hey, give us cash."
8: "Why? I don't know. It's a myth. I'm a bloody myth, I am." "You're a mess. That's what you are. You're not a myth. You're a mess." "Or I'm a mess, but I want to be a myth. I'm a wannabe myth." "You're a bloody nutter. Are you rich? Because I'll steal from the rich and give to the poor. That's my idea. I'm not rich. I'm comfortable." "Oh, that's no bloody good. I can't steal from the fairly well off and give to the moderately impoverished. I'm bugging my myth up. I'm Robin Hood. Steve for the rich. Din, din, din, din, bing, bing. Come on, give us a fight." "No, I won't fight you. I'm on my pogo stick. I'm just going to..."
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14: I love going to the movies, too. That's my favorite thing in the world. I just hate those deals, you know? 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I'm like, "If I drink that, I can refill it for free. I think it should come with a snorkel." 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You won't even have to leave your seat, sir. We'll just pump you with soda till you die of diabetes." You're a good crowd, at least. Some crowds are rough. I did a show once at the Borgata in Baghdad. That was a rough crowd. After the show, some guy was like, "Oh, I laughed so hard, I stabbed my friend. I dropped a curd, I swear." But I did learn an Iraqi knock-knock joke. We can all do it together, you ready? Me neither, but you'll all be doing our work tomorrow.
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6: George Carlin.
16: I grew up in a neighborhood right next to Harlem.
10: Well, we had an interesting neighborhood. It was a little Irish neighborhood.
16: The voices that I heard, you know, the Irish voices were like that. These were the guys I grew up with. Third generation Eastern, even Irish Catholic. Right? You see a working class accent, but you're on the rise. Starting to vote Republican, move to Queens, right? Starting to begin to be a managerial.
10: Those cats. The older guys were like this. This here was your further back, your first generation, or whatever the second. These guys, Archie Bunker, I don't know your numbers. Archie Bunker, Ralph Cramden, a lot of guys down in the series, your West Side Barfly. This guy was in your big war. I was in your World War II, my friend. This was one we was in, we wanted to win, and we won. This wasn't no police action, no draw. This here was your war, we wanted to win, and we won it. Give me another one over there, Charlie. Back me up. Give her one down there. Have one for yourself and one for the guy that just came in. Where's it? Who? Where'd this pick go? I didn't see this pick. We were attracted to the black music as well, man, because it was, I don't know. It was the groups. It was the beginning of the hallway groups, what I call them. Because while Perry Como and Kay Starr and Doris Day and Mitch Miller and Guy Mitchell and the Mills Brothers and Victor Mullen and Tony Martin and Frankie Lane and Ned Cole were singing in one realm, we had the Diamonds and the Drifters and the Vocaliers and the Five Willows and the Flamingos and the Spaniels and the Orioles and the Crows and the Clovers and the Sapphires and the Five Keys, and it went from there. But this was the original part before they really ripped off the black music when it was still wee.

0: Then you just go from there, whoever had the next part. It was nice. Everybody could sing every part because your voice was cracking anyway, right? Man, you could do them all. Okay, come on, you're supposed to come in there, man. You go down the alphabet singing girls' names in a row, you know, just to have subject matter for song.
1: Arlene, my dear, I love you with my heart.
0: Did you smile love the little at home?
1: Clara, I'm a clown for you.
0: Deirdre, he was tough, man. Edith and Ethel, none of them had good romantic sounds for him. Ethel. I was always waiting until they got down to Yolanda, man. I was going to be ready. I had Yolanda and Zoe. I could never figure out anything for X.
2: Did you hear what just happened in this crowd? Some people clapped. Those same words went through the air and hit their brain, and their brain told them to go, meow. If words hit your brain and your brain's response is, meow, meow, meow, then you have the worst brain of all time. What an awful brain. The clap brain's so much better. That's a good brain to have. That's a real good brain to have. My first girlfriend in college was black. We were making out one night and she said, whisper something crazy in my ear. So I said, I'm probably not gonna tell my grandma about this. And then she said, me either. And that's when we found out we both have clap brains. We're still friends, and I think that's because we had great communication. I always knew when she was mad at me, I'd say something, she wouldn't like it, and she'd go, mm-hmm. You're like, she did not like what I just said. But it also sounded like Jaws was right behind me. Especially if she'd walk towards me, she'd be like, mm-hmm. Mm-hmm. Mm-hmm. Mm-hmm. I'm like, oh my God, there's a shark behind me. It's a very scary situation to be in because I don't know if she was going to jump in and help because lots of black people don't like to swim in the ocean. The meow brains were out on that one, weren't they? Hey, listen, let me tell you something. If you're black and you're mad that I said that, stop telling your white friends stuff you don't want them to repeat. Because that is where I got that information. If you are white and you are nervous that I said that, don't be. I chose those words very carefully. I said lots of black people, not all. I said don't like to swim in the ocean, not can't. That would be racist. If you are Asian or Hispanic, mind your own business. Okay, that was not about you. Not everything's always about you. Some things are black and white only.
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5: It's good to be here in Boston. I love Boston. Boston's a tough city, right? It's like Boston! Boston! Lobster! I love the Boston energy. And you guys, all of New England, you guys love your seafood and it's just disgusting. Lobster. I was vacationing on Cape Cod because I'm white, and I was at this seafood restaurant, right? And this guy came over to our table. It wasn't even our waiter. He came over to the table. He was like, "Hey, I could not. I don't know how to do the Boston accent. You're not eating lobster. Is there a reason why you're not eating lobster?" And I was like, I thought I'd order what I want. I wasn't really in the mood for bug meat. Because that's what shellfish are. They're just creepy, crawly, giant insects on the bottom of the ocean. You know, fish are swimming around like, we gotta get an exterminator up in this piece. They're bugs! They have a shell like a bug. They have spindly legs and crawl around like a bug. They have antennae like a monster. They're probably monsters. Like, if you went home and you saw a chicken in your house, you'd be like, what the hell is a chicken doing in my house? But if you saw a lobster, you'd be like, we're moving. Because there's not a nickel's worth of difference between a lobster and a giant scorpion. You know, I understand everyone loves lobster. I love lobster. Hey, I like butter too. Okay? How can I eat 3 sticks of butter? Well, I found this giant swimming sea scorpion. It's just a spoonful of butter helps the bug meat go down. In the most delightful way. Lobster tail? Is that the area near the butt? That's what I want, a little turf and bug butt. Nom, nom, nom, nom, nom. How about those restaurants where you have to pick out your own lobster? You're like, I guess I'll take that one that's really struggling with the rubber bands. He seems appealing. Why don't we boil him to death? Why am I involved in this decision?
3: 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Funny lives here.
4: Now, I want you guys to know that I am not racist, even though I look like I fought in the Civil War. And you're not sure what side I was on. But here's how I know I'm not racist, because I love black girls. I love black girls, and yeah. And here's why, because black girls have the amazing power to see into the future. And this is how I know. In middle school, I asked a black girl to dance with me, and she said, you're creepy. Ain't no one ever gonna dance with you. And it's been 15 years. I used to love playing the game Yo Mama with black girls. I know the proper pronunciation is Yo Mama. But the thing that always bothered me about it was people never said the things about my mom that I hated her for. Like, it was never like, ah, snap, your mama's so controlling and manipulative that even when she dies, her words will still haunt you. That was a Jew joke, by the way. I was born Jewish. That means I was put out of the womb going, I don't know if I like this. Just gonna nosh on these nipples. I used to go to my mom's place for Shabbat, which is a female robot that all the Jews are terrified of for some reason. Why can't we use electricity on Saturdays? Because the Shabbats will attack us. See, my mom was a stand-up comedian. That's how Jewish I am. My mom was a stand-up comedian for 15 years. But it's weird for my mom to see me doing comedy, because no one wants to see one of their mistakes making one of their mistakes. But now my mom wants to manage and control my comedy career, and I was like, all right, Mom, give me some notes. And one of her notes was, you should smile more. You have an angel's mouth. I feel I should manage my mom and helping her write pickup lines for pedophiles in the wooing phase. Come on, angel mouth. Keep looking at me with them rainbow eyes. I once did that joke and this guy corrected me. He's like, pedophiles don't woo their victims, they groom them. To which I thought, why isn't someone arresting this guy?
6: Eddie Murphy.
7: Being a comic, though, ain't like being no singer. Because you don't even have to look good. You don't even have to be able to talk to sing and get famous. Because James Brown been singing 20 years. I don't know what James is talking about. I don't understand what James said. I met him once at Saturday Night Live. I walked up and said, James, I love your stuff. James says,
8: if I did that.
7: And whatever James is saying is real heavy to James. Because it's real meaningful to James, because at the end of every sentence, he ended off with, ha! He meant that he just said, boy. Everything, he said, ha! You get mad, you start putting the needle back, saying, what did I just miss?
8: 700 people say, ha!
7: That's a James Brown lyric. He wrote that. He's writing a song, said, I need a word here.
8: Hey!
7: That's good. And get this song going. All the songs sounded the same. Jamie going,
8: Sabbath, bound the people say, got my dog, or your mind. Shit, did it hear you? Hey! I sound no, no. Come at the Parmesan, other side. Sit in the back, grandma, no one else. I. They made you. That was that. Won't people know you now? I'm a by the people say, jump back, wanna kiss myself. Hey! Say you, Tim Bob, countdown, I'm ready to do my thing.
7: Yeah.
8: Moving?
7: Yeah. Grooving?
8: Yeah.
7: That was
8: about.
7: You start talking to the band and lose you, right? Say,
8: Sally Bob now.
7: Band say, yeah.
8: Jerry, you?
7: Yeah.
8: Sally Bob now.
7: Yeah. Band be going, what is James talking about, man? I don't know what we're getting paid. Keep singing. Yeah. Yeah.
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6: Russell Peters.
2: Anybody here from England? Any British people in the house tonight? Oh, look at that. Nice, you imported your white meat. Nice job, sir. Where are you from in England, man? Are you from England? What part? Bedford. She said it so nicely. I'm from Bedford. I like the English accent sometimes, you know what I mean? But I really think it's the only accent in the world you can't do without making a ridiculous face every time you do it. Yes, good evening, I'm from England. Oh. Sometimes English people are okay, but sometimes they get very arrogant, the English people, you know what I mean? You want to mess with English people? Next time you meet somebody from England and they tell you where they're from, act like you've never heard of it. They get pissed off. Hey, that's an interesting accent. Where are you from? I'm from England. Oh. I'm sorry, where?
10: England.
2: Oh. I've never heard of it.
10: England? Oh. Little island beside Europe.
2: Is that near Miami?
10: England, you bloody fool. I believe you're speaking our language.
2: I'm speaking English, dude. I don't know what the hell you're speaking right now. You're speaking Constipatese or something. I don't know what that is, but you need fiber, Jeeves. It looks ugly sometimes, you know? Because I don't know if you're aware of this or not, but England has the largest population of Indian people outside of India. It's true, they're all there. And the British are so pissed off that we're there. They're mad that there's so many of us. And as a brown man, when I walk around England, I could feel it. And they're mad. They're mad that there's so many Indian people in England. You know what I mean? That's not our fault. That's the British people's fault. You guys started it. You went to India first. We didn't ask you to come over. 1600s, they just showed up. They stayed for 400 years. 1947, they just got up and left. We were like, no, no, no, wait. We're coming with you.
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11: We're frightened. The media has just scared us because we're docile. The government and the media, they want you scared, so they keep making up all these enemies. You know, you got these people in the Mideast. Oh, they're going to kill us. No, they're not. We're fine. We're America. We're fine. We're wealthy. We're powerful. Why? Because we're smart and hardworking? No. Water. Got a lot of it. Notice the poorer countries? Very dry. We have so much water, it's a joke. We have fun. We play. We have water parks. We squirt it down tubes and roll around in it and shoot it. We have fountains. What is a fountain? It's just us blasting water in the air like, look at all this water. We don't even need it. And then what do? At the fountain, we take money we don't need and throw it in. Can you imagine a kid from Pakistan coming to this country? He would be like, woo! Even our showers, we can't get enough water going down the drain. It used to be one shower head. Now there's a manhole cover blasting thousands of gallons a second and then four other spigots hidden in different directions. Because why should you have to move in the shower? I don't want to move. I want to stand like this. One on my face, one in each pit. Steamed water being pumped in so I can breathe it. And then a bottle of water. While, not any bottle of water. Bring me water from a poor island nation, Fiji. Bring me Fiji's water. Because I have very little water there. I want that.
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30: I wonder if black guys ever talk like a white guy, you know? Do they ever put on a crack scent? They at home with their girlfriend and be like, hold on, baby, let me handle this. Let me just do this credit card thing. Let me call it.
31: Yeah, hello, Visa. I'm calling about my credit. Yeah, I'd like to get a slight increase, please. Yeah, I'd like to go from $200 to $10,000.
32: Well, hello, Mr. Leroy Johnson.
31: No, my name is Leroy Janssen. I'm Swedish. I'm calling from Sweden.
32: Says you're African American calling from Detroit.
31: No, I'm Swedish. I'm calling.
32: U.S.
30: I don't know if I could do that joke anymore. Might be considered racist. I figure we got a black president, so everything's even. That joke kills in Arkansas. Do we have any black people here, by the way? Oh, there's one black lady. Black lady, can I do that joke? What? Thank you, black lady. Are you sure you're not Persian? I can't tell.
33: Jamie Kennedy. I find it very hard to connect with people because I just am a little shy and trying to say hi to people in my neighborhood, and I Yeah, I'm not extroverted. So, but I was reading that people who are developmentally disabled often bring entire communities together because they lack the social awareness that makes loneliness possible. They're so stupid. So this dum-dum is raising my emotional intelligence, taking a page from that book of mostly pictures. And, you know, just be more myself, you know, just unfiltered at my local cafe. Hi, Sandy! Hi, Sonny! Hi, Gerardo! Hi! What's your name? You got your earbuds in, hipster. What's your name? My name's Dave. Hi, Dave. What are you doing on your laptop? I'm just working on something for my band. Dave's in a band, everybody! Dave plays music! Dave. I'm writing a book about hogs. It's called Hog Book. I'm gonna go pour myself a grande, a free half and half, cause it's free! Hey, Maria, do you want some crumbs from the bakery case in a bowl? Yes, I would, Gerardo, thank you! Gerardo plays music too, Dave. Let's talk about music. I don't like it. Anyways, getting to know people. Maria Bamford.
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3: I really think I'm going to be one of those guys, like pants down around his ankles and yelling about Star Wars. Like, yes, I still freak out about Star Wars. And not because I love it, because I hate it. Because I used to love it. And it betrayed me. Yes. I totally take it personally. That's still my thing. And people that know me don't even like to bring it up around me because they just know Grandpa will start on a rant. Like, I was with my wife in Target, and we're walking through Target, and I see this is just a couple months back, and the Blu-ray display for the special editions is there, and I hate the special editions, and I lose my mind on the Blu-ray display. I'm just pointing at the display. I lose my mind in a public place. I'm just like, George Lucas, you don't get my money, mother. My wife is like, what is wrong with you? Like, we're in a Target, you weirdo. Like, what are you doing? I can't even articulate my anger to my sweet, sweet wife. I just point to the display and go, burr, burr, burr. I'm like a monster. Burr. And she turns and looks at the Blu-ray display and just rolls her eyes because she is so sick of hearing the word star next to the word wars. And then what comes out of my mouth afterwards. Because it's my Vietnam. But that is what my son is going to have to hide from me. It's not going to be porno or weed. I'll be cool with that. He's going to come home one day and see my wife after spending the night at a friend's house and go, hey, Mom, I was over at Steve's place and I saw Phantom Menace. It's not that bad. And she's going to go, watch your damn mouth. Your father will leave us.
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2: Richard Pryor.
4: Hey, what's happening, baby brother?
6: Jim, my real good friends.
4: What's happening, little bro? Ain't nothing to it. All right.
6: One of his legs as big as me.
4: What's happening? Damn.
6: He come over to the house. If you ain't up, you think it's an earthquake.
4: What the hell's an earthquake? Just Jim, bro. Ain't nothing to it.
6: Voted athlete of the century, right?
2: played football 9 years, gained all the yards you could possibly gain in the world, never got hurt, and never missed a game. Now they got people get hurt in practice. Right, Jim, just go in the huddle, say,
4: give me the ball.
2: Right, and sometimes Jim said the monks used to elbow him and hit him in the Adam's apple. You know, Jim said he'd never get mad, never say nothing. He'd just get up and say,
4: that's going to cost you 35 yards. He'd go back to the huddle. Give me the ball.
2: Right, mother be hanging on about eight, be begging Jim.
7: Please, Jim, we're on TV. Could you please, would you fall down for us, please? My kids are watching. Please, Jim, please.
2: One time, Jim bit a mother's finger off. Cat stuck his hand inside Jim's face mask. Referee said, why'd you do that?
4: Jim said, all outside this mask belong to him, all inside belong to me.
2: And he's a beautiful, sensitive dude, man. We've been partners a long time. Got a lot of integrity, you know what I mean? But it seems that some people have a death wish. And that's all it can be, is a death wish.
4: I mean, that's the mother say, I can't find a building to jump off of. Let's go up to Jim Brown's house.
2: And he don't know nothing about the back down. You know, and he don't mind if you do. But you can't just say to Jim, like,
4: you don't get out of the way, I'm going to kick your ass.
2: Because Jim say, well, that's the ass whooping I got to take. See, that make a mother start negotiating right away.
4: Excuse me, Jim, could I speak to you for a moment?
2: I'll give you the wife, kids, and the car.
4: And on my part, I'll just get out of your face. What do you say?
2: I used to have a rubber brick at my house, you know, look just like a real brick, though. They come up to me, I say, Jack, what do you do? Rubber brick throwing mother. I threw it at Jim Brown one day that didn't even blink. And because he didn't blink, I panicked. I just threw around and threw a real brick. I said, please, God, don't let me be here when he throw it back. And the brick hit Jim, bounced off, just said, I had a friend, he's going to have a fight with Jim, about 6'5". You know, he said, eight dudes was holding his ass. He was going to get in and just said, Jim, let me go. He said, Jim said something that just chilled him.
4: Right, he said, Jim said, gentlemen, I think if you let the man go, he could express himself a little better.
2: He started whispering to the mother that was holding him, said, any of you let go of me,
4: I'll kill any mother, take air finger off my body. Now just ease my ass out the door. That's right.
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9: 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Who's still insisting on a bit of a choking hazard and perhaps breaking a molar for their grapes? No, I want to grow my own vineyard. 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Get the seedless. They're delicious. I love grapes. And I'm very generous with them. Like, if I had, I was thinking of bringing some, and then I was like, maybe the Chinese food restaurant would feel that. It was like I was moving in on their business. So I didn't bring any, but I could have. I should have. Next time I will. I'm generous with, everybody's generous with grapes, even the grocery store, which is usually so anti-shoplifting. They have a very lax grape theft policy. As long as you don't lie down in the grape aisle and have somebody feed them to you while slave girls fan you, they're okay with you taking some grapes. I love our grape washing policy. If we buy them, we bring them home, we soak them in a colander for an hour. If we steal them, we pop them directly into our mouths. Yes, yes, the act of petty theft actually cleanses them and neutralizes all the E. coli bacteria it's gathered on its voyage here from Chile. Oh, I love grapes. I love them. But I hate grapefruit. Isn't that interesting? That they have such similar names, nothing in common. Grape, delicious, a masterpiece. Grapefruit, vile. Vile, inedible. So bad it should be a vegetable. I hate the grapefruit. The only reason it was even invented was because God wanted us to have something to compare the size of a tumor to. Benign, easy, benign. It's unsightly, but it's harmless.
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8: No, I went to school in a town called Plano, Texas, which is just your typical yuppie suburban hellhole where all the yuppies name their kids stuff that reminds them of the wilderness they tore down to build it. So all the kids have names like Hunter and Cedar and Sequoia and Land Rover and stuff like that. And when I got up to New England for college, up in Massachusetts, all of my friends were like, oh yeah, we had sex ed in high school, and it would just be like someone from the community or a person from Planned Parenthood, and they'd come in and be like, you guys, we're just gonna rap about this stuff, and being gay is okay, and why don't you write your questions down on a piece of paper and we'll talk about them. I had the football coach with the teacher's manual and the slideshow. He's just like, all right, this here's a picture of the human genitalia with herpes, syphilis, and gonorrhea all at the same time. Says here you all can catch this from making out in the back of a car. Next slide. Now, y'all, intercourse. Remember, intercourse is just like a running game. But if she says no, give her another beer. You know what I'm saying? High five, no one. That joke about intercourse and the running game, and all, that's a football joke, Santa Cruz, California. Okay? That's an offensive, strategic joke about if you were to pass the, if the quarterback passes to the... It's like an ultimate frisbee when you go back and then pass it back up. Sometimes you gotta go backwards in order to go forwards. Oh, I'm glad we related, finally, to that one. I wanted to go back to Texas because my mom still lives there, and I wanted to tell some jokes at a comedy club. And I called up this one club, and I was like, you know, comedian, can I come and do some time? And the woman was like, yeah, I can get you on, but I need you to know ahead of time that this is a clean club. We're all 100% clean. And when I say clean, I mean no poop. No poop at all. No dog poop, no baby poop. You can't talk about poop. You can't talk about urinary tract infections or catheters or socialized medicine or Obamacare. No minorities. And so I'm just like... What about gay stuff? Can I talk about gay stuff? And she's like, if you're talking about like the sociological and political issues faced by gay, lesbian, transgender, and bisexual Americans on a regular basis, then no.
10: White woman, another white woman, got killed by her own python. I ain't even gotta write a punchline to that. This bitch raised her own murderer. Every time she went to the cage and went, coochie, coochie, coo, that snake was like, soon, bitch. Soon, bitch, me. I swear to God, I'm on. Soon, bitch, soon.
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11: This is all right. This is a nice crowd. You people are okay. Where are the college students tonight? I know you're out there somewhere, right? I can smell the pot. The pot is college. College is in the house. Where are you? College. Anybody? No college students tonight? Where are you? University of Minnesota? What are you studying, sir?
12: Music.
11: Music. Oh, okay, good. Well, that's something you want to do in later life, right? So you're studying something you want to use. All right, fine, but a lot of people don't. Like, what are you studying?
12: Pharmacy.
11: Oh, jeez. Pharmacy. Now all you kids have your head in your shoulder. Well, this guy looks like a pothead. What are you studying? You're obviously, yeah, more of a, I'm thinking with you like philosophy or something. Maybe a sociology.
0: Business and drinking.
11: Business and drinking, okay. Well, business is cool anyway. But that's what I mean. You're probably not even studying because you're so busy drinking. But most times you go to college, you study crap you're not going to use. Let's face it. Like history or philosophy, like I said. I had a friend in college. He was a Spanish major. Spent $20,000 a year in tuition. 4 years trying to learn how to speak Spanish. That is dumb. Because 1 year in a Mexican prison and you're fluent, okay? And it's free. And you're going to study too, because you don't, a lot of you college students don't study, especially you. But you're in a Mexican prison, you're going to hit the books and learn some Espanol. Because shower time is coming up. And you're going to want to know a few phrases at least, right? Like, por favor, no entro. No entro, por favor. Por favor. Ay, Dios mío, esta grande.
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5: I remember the first time my daughter said a whole sentence. That was a big deal because she had never made a whole thought by herself. She just said the little words, and I was doing the dishes, and behind me I just hear her, she just goes, "Daddy, I don't like chicken." I dropped my plate. My wife and I cried and hugged. It's a big moment. A week later, I'm making dinner. She goes, "Daddy, I don't like chicken." "Well, we're having chicken. What are you talking about?" "I don't like chicken. I don't like you, okay? I don't like you. I don't like people that make me work and don't appreciate what I make for them." "Let's try to get..." "You don't do anything fun. Your single friend's like, did you see that movie?" "No, I didn't see the movie, okay?" And you can't even enjoy being a parent because there's no pride in it because we suck at it. Everybody sucks. We make huge mistakes and then you just go, "Whoops, permanent damage there. Move on, I guess." My five-year-old has all these twitches and weird fears. I'm like, "Good luck with that, honey. That's all my handiwork. Sorry." And it gets harder, too. You think it's going to get easier. Like, when they're babies, you think that's the hard part. Because you got to do everything. You got to feed them. You got to put their clothes on. You got to put them in the car. You got to do everything. But you think it's going to get easier because they're going to grow up and do all this for themselves. But they're not. They're going to grow up and be able to, but they won't do it. So it's actually easier when they're babies because when you want them to eat, you just take food and just shove it in their face. You got to put on a shoe. You just take a foot and chew on it. Just pull her arms through the sweater. Throw her in the car and keep the door closed. And then you get the... Parents live for the tiny vacations from their kids. The little tiny... Like when you put your kids in the car and you close their door and that little walk around to your own door. It's like a carnival cruise. It's just the greatest. And you just stand at your door like, "Okay, well, that was bad. Well, that was... What did I say? That was bad. Okay.
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13: Drugs have done good things for us. If you don't believe they have, do me a favor. Take all your albums, tapes, CDs, and burn them. Because you know what? The musicians who made

0: send in Vanilla Ice. Hello, Vanilla. It says here on your application, you have no talent, and yet you want to be a star. I think something could be arranged. I will lower the standards of the earth. I will put 56 channels of American Gladiators in every TV. I will put all the money in the hands of 14-year-old girls. They will think you are charismatic, deep, and edgy. Send in MC Hammer on your way out. Hello, Hammer. Back again, huh?
1: Well, that Hammer. There was another boat that left me on the island, man.
2: Bill, are you going to get on the Hammer boat with us? No, I'd rather stay here and eat my own flesh.
1: Totally mystifying. I mean, you could sit and explain it to me from now until, well, the end of time, and I'll go, I don't get it, man. It's genetic. Maybe it is genital. Hey, wait a minute.
2: Freud, come here.
1: Hammer's a great dancer. What? The guy's got a sand crab in his knickers. He's not dancing, he's having a fit.
0: 15 minutes, almost up, Hammer. Send in Marky Mark.
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12: 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I Heart Comedy.
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14: What else did I want to... There was some new things I wanted to talk about. I'm losing my memory. Isn't that scary? Anybody else turn 40 besides me? That's 40. Okay, it's cool. But you got to go for the exam. You know what I'm talking about? Yeah. Oh, yeah. But they don't... Society, they just drill it into you. You're 40. Hallmark has a card. Happy birthday, bend over. I went. Scared. I was a little scared. It was very weird because it was a weird dynamic. I was afraid it was going to hurt, but I was more afraid that it wouldn't. So it's a no-win. It's a no-win exam. No, I mean, whatever. That's enough of that. It was a very weird thing. It wasn't weird. All right, I'll tell you about it. The doctor said something very weird to me. He was a great doctor. He was in New York City. But he tell me the night before, has anybody had the exam recently? Yeah. I don't know if I was being, they were playing a trick on me. But he told me the night before, you have to buy an enema. An enema. You have to give yourself an enema. Is that how you phrase it? I don't know. You and an enema have to go in a room. However you say it. Okay. I whatever. That was weird for me too. That happens. The next day I go exam. Okay, things went fine in the exam. I'm in the doctor's office after, and he's giving me the update. And this was the most uncomfortable part. He looks at me, goes, everything looks fine. He goes, you did a great job with your enema. I swear. Now, here's the thing. I'm the first to admit I'm not good with a compliment, you know? Yeah. Really, somebody tells me, hey, nice haircut. I don't know what to say back. How do you respond to that? And I'm trying to think of it, and then he trumps himself with this. Who helped you with it? I wish I was making that up. Who helped you? First of all, how many possible answers are there? What do you think I'm going to say? Oh, you know, it's funny. The UPS man came around. We never made eye contact before. What kind of question is that? And why did he have to know? Was he that sure, you know, that it was a two-person job? Was that it? Was it that good? I was afraid to insult him and tell him it was only me. I didn't want to, you know, I think he might snap. You're not going to tell me that was all you.
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15: You know who else drinks at work a lot? Pilots. They're drunk all the time. I'm telling you, I know a lot of pilots. They're hammered all the... pilots are always drunk. There's no such thing as turbulence. You know who's the most drunk pilot ever? Sully, the one that crashed in the Hudson River in America. Did you see that? In America, they said he landed in the Hudson River because America loves a hero. They love a hero. They're like, that's Sully. He was amazing. He landed in the Hudson River. I'm like, no, that drunk crashed in the river, and luckily they lived. They're like, no, it was amazing. It was amazing. He landed. I'm like, no. I was at a party once. I did a backflip. Everybody's like, how'd you do that? I'm like, tequila. And I know he was drunk because they couldn't find him afterwards. If he had landed that plane in the river and did that, he would have been in front of the cameras going, yes, I did. Where are all the ladies? Come on. He you couldn't find him because he was... He did what every drunk does. He called his friends. He's like, get me out of here right now. And they're like, why? What's wrong? He's like, turn on CNN. And CNN was going, we don't know where he is. He's at an undisclosed location right now. I'm like, he's in a basement with his friends high-fiving them going, let's do another shot. And then he made excuses like every drunk does. They never admit to what they did. They make excuses. His was, I hit a bird. And everybody bought it. I'm like, wait a minute, did he just say he hit a bird? He's like, I hit a bird. A bird with a plane. You hit a bird with a... Wait. I never took physics, but I'm pretty sure plane trumps bird every time. One time, I hit a deer with my car. The deer went through the windshield, landed in the back seat. I kept driving.
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16: But I used to be a good person. I used to go to sleep to the click-clackety-clack of a loom making an ill-fitting wool hat later to be sold for fair trade prices. I protested every war. I put a peace sign on my face, the Gulf War. What I thought was a peace sign turns out to be the Mercedes-Benz logo. Foreshadowing. I played a music instrument poorly while busking for change on the street.
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16: 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I know. Makes you think how good we'll look when we're dead. I was at my grandma's funeral, open casket. I was like, you got this, girl. You got this.
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19: Did this, the metric system, is coming into the USA and to use in the USA soon, and that means you and your old lady will go down and cop a kilo of hamburger. Can you imagine cleaning up a key of hamburger? Roll one, smoke one, eat one. Roll one, smoke one, eat one. You could always get a lid of bologna if you didn't have much bread. Nickel bag of giblets. Don't get the meatloaf, man. Somebody stepped on it. Yeah, the meatloaf is covered with veal and pork, man. Grandma ham? Hey, want to do a couple of lines of ham? Yeah, all right. Gotta get this gristle out of here, man. New York City, a consumer group measured all the hot dogs and what they had in them. And there are allowable levels of what's called filth by the... Yes. Food and Drug Administration has filth limits. And it's all part of our ever-increasingly interesting value system. But the filth thing is very small, and they're measured in bug parts, roach droppings, rodent hairs, okay? So they study all of these hot dogs, 16 brands in New York, and they get your 50% water, 99% fat. I mean, you eat a lot of large things. And then some stuff that looks like meat that a guy threw in while he was thinking of meat. Or looking at a picture of some meat. And then you got your filth, what you call your filth. And every one of the 16 brands had some traces of rodent hairs, roach droppings, bug parts. Which I think someday this means that eventually we will advertise hot dogs like cigarettes. Low tar, low nicotine. Yes, we have less roach droppings than the other leading brands.
20: Get a job. That's what they said to the homeless guy. Not get a bath. Get some counseling. They want him to go to the job interview smelling like that. You can't get a job smelling like that. We would never go to a job interview smelling like that. You ever been on a job interview and in the middle of the interview you realize you don't want that job? That's freedom right there. Now you can say whatever you want. Yeah, I'm gonna need $100,000. I'm gonna need that up front in cash. I got a little wager to make. I got a trifecta I know is gonna hit. Get a job. They say it like it's easy to do. You know? I mean, they're easy jobs to get, but those jobs suck. If you could start the same day you fill out an application, that job's gonna blow. You gotta get the right job. They got books on how to get the right job. They all say the same thing. Gotta sell yourself. Which is the problem, because most of us know ourselves, and given the opportunity, we wouldn't buy us. No. I want to upgrade. You got something in a sporty version? A little bit bigger payload? Sort of an extended cab, if you know what I mean.
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23: 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And holy... 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Down to Encino, past Banning, back on the gigantic clover leaf, then back up 5 miles and look for the giant statue of Louis XIV with the overstuffed bottom. That's it. Thank you, Matt. Oh, that's all for now. Goodbye, out there, man.
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25: I'm an adult. I don't know if you guys can tell. I don't do adult things though. I don't know. I don't make shopping lists, grocery lists. I know it's time to get new deodorant when the plastic edges start scraping the inside of my pits. And even then, I don't go to the store. I go to the kitchen, get a knife, scoop it out, spread it like mustard. Zap it real quick. I don't even know how to hang around other dudes. All my friends are girls. I have one guy friend named Rob, and we're in the movie theater. I sit in the chair right next to him. Okay? He goes, I don't want to look gay. Moves two seats down. I'm like, how am I going to hold your hand from here, bro? I'm trying to explain to Rob, the fact that we're two grown men sitting next to each other in the movie theater doesn't make us look gay. The fact that we're watching Eat, Pray, Love makes us look gay. I can't even afford to take women out for dinner. It's way too expensive, ladies. I'll take you out for breakfast, way cheaper. Rich people wine and dine, I juice and seduce, okay? Yeah. We'll go to IHOP, that's how I roll. They got pictures of food on the menu. The problem is, I already know what an omelet looks like. I know what a chocolate chip pancake looks like, okay? Anybody here ever been to a Korean restaurant? Yeah, there's no pictures of food on the menu at a Korean restaurant. Just those, no English either, just those Korean symbols. Now I got to order for my date. I'm like, all right, she will take the sideways comb on fire. And what do you recommend? The bubble with feet? Or the half-finished game of Hangman? So I ordered the half-finished game of Hangman. Turns out it's chocolate chip pancakes. Who knew I was at K-Hop? I asked for chopsticks. The guy goes, one? Yes, I would like one chopstick. Yeah, I'm ordering Cheerios. That's what I'm...
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0: Tom Papa.
1: You're just ill-prepared. You're ill-prepared. We don't see these things coming. You hook up because you're just attracted to each other, and then you end up in this life. And you had no idea it was coming, you know? This is my life. I live in a house. I have a wife. I have two little girls and two girl cats. And me. Yeah, that's why I drink right there. Just me and a house full of girls. Just like I dreamed of when I was a little boy. I used to sit alone at night and think to myself, I can't wait till I get rid of all my friends and just move into a house filled with girls. Just a magical place where even the animals are girls. Just a home filled with emotion and a hatred of everything I enjoy. And you would think from that description that I have a wife and two daughters, and you're wrong. I now have three wives. If they hear my car keys, they pop up like meerkats all around the house. From behind the counter and the sofa, where is he going? I don't know, where is he going? He didn't tell me he was going out, he didn't tell me either. They follow me out of the house. When are you coming back? Who are you going with? What the hell happened? I thought I was going to be like one of those mafia husbands, you know, like you see in the movies, right? The wife comes up, where are you going tonight, honey? What did I tell you about asking about my business? That's none of your business. Oh, don't see it coming. And guys don't see it coming more than women, because we have no idea about marriage our whole lives. We don't think about it, right? My daughters are already, it's in their brains. They think about marriage. Girls think about it. Whether you want to do it or not, it's in your brain. Guys, never. Never. Would you ever hang out when you were little with all your little guy friends? Let's play Marry. Let's pretend I just came home from the store and brought all the wrong stuff and you yell at me. No, we don't care. We don't care. Even when we're getting married, we don't care. That's why there's Bride Magazine. There's no Groom Magazine. What article could be in Groom Magazine? Why you shouldn't stare at the bridesmaid's ass? What? Even when it's the most important day of our lives, we don't even wear our own clothes. We rent other man's clothes. Here's a pair of pants that someone else threw up on. Is that going to bother you? Nah, it's cool. I'll see you on Monday.
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2: I'm a professional partier, man. That's how I roll. I learned in college. I went to college and I was a fraternity guy. I don't know if we got any fraternity or sorority people out there. I'm kind of hoping. Yeah. Awesome, awesome. It's all about drinking though, right, bro? It's all about drinking in a fraternity or sorority. If you guys don't know that, I'm sure you've seen the movies. That's what it's about. And man, we would drink for any reason. It didn't matter. We just finished a term paper. Let's do shots. You double spaced it. Double shots. We got to volunteer in an old folks home. Oxygen keg stands. That was our philanthropy. We had to work at an old folks home, they would always get mad at us because we never show up on time. We'd always have to work the graveyard shift, which at an old folks home is noon to three. So, and by the end of the day, we're wearing all their robes, naked, just hanging out, just using the old people in their wheelchairs for shuffleboard, just... And then the old ladies, they're always flirting with us. They're total pervs. Older women are just as pervy as old guys. Like this one, Ellis or Elise, I don't remember her old name, but she would flirt with me all the time. Like as soon as I walked in, she'd be like, I just put these teeth in, but I can take them right back out. That kind of sounds hot. Sometimes you had to help them get dressed, so I'd be pulling her pants up, and she's like, you've been in my pants more than my husband. Gross. They'd try to like grab us and I let her. I don't care. You don't know. They might put you in their will. So I
24: stand-up. This is iHeart Comedy.
0: Yeah, girls don't make sense. You never understand when they're drunk. You never understand what the hell they're talking about. But also, when girls are not drunk, you never understand what the hell they're talking about, man. Yeah, it's true. This one's like, no, it's not. No, it's not. It's not. It's not. It's not? It's not? Yeah, the dude's with her. He's like, it's not, man. It's not. It's not, honey. It's not. Yeah, girls do. Girls do just talk, though. See, right there. Girls love chiming in, right? Nobody likes chiming in more than a girl. Girl will just be like, you know what else? And you're like, yeah, what? I don't know, just like, what are you guys talking about? Yeah, cool, man. Girls like to use words. Sometimes they don't even know what the hell they're talking about. Like, the words that they use, they're not even in the right place. Girls pick words that they like and then just run with it. Girls are on some new thing where they're calling everything random. Girls will say something's random, it's not even random. A girl will be like, oh my God, you're wearing a jacket? That's so random. It's not random, it's winter. You know what I mean? Yeah, you know it'd be random if it wasn't winter, I was still wearing a jacket and then I ate a monkey. That would be random. I had a girl tell me the other day this. She said, you know what? You text me at the most random times in the day. I was like, really? When are those times? Like, when are random times that happen during the day? She's like, I don't know. It's just random. Whenever you text me, God. I was like, yeah, but tell me when those random times are so I can text you the other times. Yeah? This is what she hit me with. She said, I don't know. Whatever's random to one person isn't necessarily random to the next. Like, yo, you can't just make up a saying like you're Yoda and then the conversation's over. You gotta mean something when you talk. And don't tweet a picture of a salad. That's the main point I'm trying to get at. Girls do just use words. Sometimes they use phrases. They don't even think about what they mean. Here's something common a girl will say when you're trying to have sex with her. This is something a girl says often when you're trying to get her into bed. She'll go like this. Hello, you can't handle this. Excuse me, you think you can handle this? No, you can't handle this. Yo, yeah, I can. What are you talking about? It's just sex. I've had it 6 times before. I know how it goes down.
3: But my husband, like I say, he's a very smart guy. He's also into politics. I'm trying to get better about it. You know, I'm for Barack and all that. He was supportive of that. He's always debating issues. But I keep telling him, I want a female president. That's what I'm looking for. And I want you guys to be honest. Clap if you think we'll ever have that in your lifetime. You ever see a woman in the office of president? Wow. So you guys are nice. I asked a lot of the college students, nobody claps. Very few. Very few. That's across the country. I'm always amazed by that. Yeah. One student said, well, I don't know who the woman's going to be. No woman can run this country. I said, what about Hillary? He said, Hillary is a monster. I said, wow. Wouldn't that be great if Hillary took her camera crew to that kid's house? And when he opened the door, she would eat him right there on the camera. Like, she is a monster. She will eat the enemy. I'm so pissed off. I want an all-female angry cabinet. That's what I want. Bunch of angry women in office. I want Hillary to be president because she looks pissed off all the time, right? I feel like it's her turn. I want her vice president to be that ex-governor of New York with Spitzer. I want his wife to be Hillary's vice. They have a lot in common. Then I want to go way back and take that Governor McGreevy from New Jersey. Let's take his ex-wife. He's the governor that came out and told the whole world he was gay before he sat down and told his wife. Oh, she's still angry, let me tell you. Between all those women, there's enough anger, resentment, and humiliation. Taliban can't mess with that. You know what I'm talking about? Mm-mm. Like, we ain't messing with them bitches. Uh-uh. Let's get on our donkeys. It's over. My girlfriend, she's one of those people. She likes celebrities to run for office, so she thinks Oprah should be president. I like Oprah too, but I don't want Oprah to be our president. Although I will say, maybe if she was our president, perhaps we would get Oprah's favorite things every year in the mailbox. You might walk out there, there might be a key to a car, maybe a coupon to a flat screen TV. But you know, Oprah is a humanitarian and she would make us all step up to the plate. One year we'd walk out and there'd be a little South African child just standing there waiting for all of us. You walk out in the morning, ah! I wanted an iPad. You hungry?
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22: But I like being a dad. I do. We have a one-year-old at home who, for the first year of his life, has slept a total of 1 minute. But it's worth it. You know, there's screamings, there's smells, you don't sleep. I was out of town and I drove by a skunk and all I could think was, I miss my baby. Because babies are magic. They are. Because they're the worst roommates. Like, if you had a roommate that did one of the things a newborn does, you'd be like, you're moving out. I mean, you can't even reason with a baby. You can't be like, what the hell was going on last night? You were hitting the bottle pretty hard. Then you started screaming and you threw up on me. Then you passed out and wet yourself. I went in the other room to get you some dry clothes. I come back, you're all over my wife's breasts. Dude, you gotta move out. I mean, it's always fun when the mother breastfeeds. The baby always looks right at the dad like, what are you gonna do about it? Man of the house, my ass. Why don't you take a walk, leave your credit card. Tell you, every year when my wife has her annual baby, it feels that way. By the way, the gifts stop after the second kid. With the fifth kid, people barely respond to the email announcement. Yeah, we'll get him next, baby. Once I had a friend come up to me and go, hey, congratulations on the new baby. I know how you feel. We just got a puppy. I said, what? And I love dogs, so I understand it. But, like, babies are the only types of humans that could be compared to an animal, and it's okay. Like, you could never be like, heard you're getting married. I know how you feel. I used to have a pig. Bit of advice on a hot day. Hose that bride down. She'll love it. Because they can't breathe. Their skin can.
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23: They have to grade the restaurants here now from the health department. You have to hang it in the window. You get an A, B, C, or a D, and you got to hang it in the window. I went to a restaurant last week, in the window, a D. Yeah, and next to it, I guess the owner, he wrote Alicious. I'm like, I don't think they give out Deliciouses. He goes, yeah, we got one, it's cool. I'm like, then why is the D professionally written and then Alicious, the next part, is just written out like that? He goes, that's what I thought. I'm all right, buddy, you're pushing it here. You know what I did? I guess it was last Thanksgiving, for the first time ever, I had a dinner party. That's hard. I don't know how people do it. First of all, let me tell you this. I was so nervous to have 13 people over for dinner. You have a different appreciation for how hard that is. My mom did it effortlessly. So I set the table the night before, okay? You know, and you know what? I like the way it looked. I'll admit it. You know, I go to the bathroom at 3 a.m, I peek out. Oh, it looks good. Mm. I had a dinner party, first of all. People show up an hour early for a dinner party. They're like, oh, we're here early. What could we do to help? Leave. You don't show up to an hour early to a dinner party. And by the way, if you're having people over your house and it's everybody brings something, you know how they have that? Everybody bring a dish. You know what I'm talking about, sure. That means bring it made. Yes, bring it made. Somebody showed up, I swear to God, with a bag of potatoes. They pulled it out, and then some sour cream and some butter. Because we're not having mashed potatoes if that's the mashed potatoes. You think I told you to bring mashed potatoes because I couldn't afford mashed potatoes? I want it made. I don't want to mess up my kitchen. There I said it. Some other girl shows up with a salad. I asked her to bring the salad. She goes, oh, plastic bag full of cut up cucumbers. And she's got another plastic bag full of the croutons. So I'm like, yes, she gets it. Then she goes, where do I make the salad dressing? In your car. I don't care where you make it. And the potato guy can go toss his salad in the car. You're not messing up my kitchen. And for the love of God, bring it in a nice bowl? Am I wrong? Some guy shows up with potato salad in a bowl with a handle on it. A handle on a bowl with dog chew marks all over it? Looked like it had been in the microwave a few thousand times. Yeah, what if I didn't care? What if I got, sorry, here, dump it on the table. We're all pigs.
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0: Joan Rivers.
1: The last thing is charity. No people that want me to help them with their charity. Backstage, I got 9 letters. Oh, please, you went on Celebrity Apprentice, will you help us with our charity? I have my own charities. Thank you very much. And I am very charitable. You can look at me. You can see, just give, give, give. No. With Olivia Newton-John, we walked the Great Wall of China for breast cancer. Because all my friends now have breast cancer. Everybody's got breast cancer. I get all these phone calls. I've got breast cancer. I lost a breast. You lost 11 pounds. Shut up. Because my age, they're dying of everything. Every week I go to a different funeral and the minister says the same thing. She's in a better place. Not so. She had a house in the Hamptons. It's just... Because all these old ladies who admit they're old. All my friends, they still think they're hot. Goldie Hawn, yeah, still think she's hot. Would you believe I've got a grown-up daughter? Yes. And lower your hem, your nipples are showing. She's got a pacemaker. She went into a wet T-shirt contest. She was electrocuted for 20 minutes. I had to put the paddles on her breast.
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2: That's why I'm saying if you a real mother, just gonna have to hold on to the fact you a real mother, because it's getting ready to change. It ain't just about color no more. They hate all real mothers, because I'm gonna give you a prime example. There's a white boy that ran track for a living. He ran track for a living, and he lost both his legs. Now, I hate losers and quitters, but I feel like if you run for a living and you lose both of your legs, you should be allowed to sit this out. You have done everything there was for you to do. And this white boy decide not only is he gonna walk again, he decide he gonna race again. Now, you got to be in tune with your star player to pull this off, because they made him some aluminum racing legs look like bent back paper clips. Just... Don't try to act like something wrong with me. Some of you saw the story. You know what I'm talking about. It looked like them back paper clips, like two baby boomerangs. That's what he had to run on. Or had to be in tune with his star player, because sometimes they ain't going to have your back like you think you should. And this now got to come in on his aluminum racing legs and race again. And he got to try to come in and be all calm and smooth and not draw too much attention to himself. To tink, tink, tink, tink, tink. Yeah, you gotta go over there and sign up first before you race.
1: Okay.
2: T, T, T, T, T, T, T, T, T, T, T, T. Yeah, they said I gotta sign up first. It's no sign up at all. T, T, T, T, T, T, T. He all at the starting line, you know, getting with him, doing all sorts of unnecessary exercises with their legs. On your mark. Craziest thing happened. This mother not only started running, this mother started winning. And you know a hater can't stand a winner. And the last place you want to be in a foot race is behind the mother with no foots. That's the last. I bet that mother's mad. My leg's tired. Ain't your legs tired? His legs ain't tired. He just take, take, take, take, take, take, take, take, take, take, take, take, take, take. Just paper clips and sparks everywhere. Just take. But you gonna have to be in tune with your star player, because these haters do not play fair. At the Olympic Committee, let this mother race, and then waited till he won, and then disqualified him and said, and I quote, he had an unfair advantage. Are you talking about the mother running with no damn legs? That's what you talking about? Poor little Tink Tink. Think about that when you think you having a bad day. Poor little Tink Tink.
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0: You're walking a garage sale and realize it's not a garage sale at all. It's just a dude sitting in his garage reading the paper. I didn't even catch on right away. He goes, can I help you? I was like, no, I'm just looking. I'm just going to browse. In my mind, that was a garage sale. In his mind, it was probably the most uncommitted home invasion ever. I'm from right here in Wisconsin, but I do not duck hunt, which makes me a little bit of an outsider. My brothers always want to do that. They want to shoot ducks. Go kill some ducks. Let's go shoot ducks. I want to kill the ducks. They hang out at the park. They're not like fairs. What kind of challenge is that, man? If an old guy can do it with a loaf of Wonder Bread and a claw hammer, you shouldn't be able to call it a sport and put it on the outdoor network. That is cheating. How many did you get today, Ernie? I got four, and then my hammer broke. I got two more with my car key mallards. I kill them. I kill the mallards with my car key. I would kill ducks if I could figure out the one duck that none of the other ducks like, and you kill them, and all the other ducks are like, wah, wah, wah, wah, wah, wah, wah, wah. We were trying to tell you that's why we were flying in that V formation. That was just the cool ducks dropping back into an arrow going, hey, Nugent, we hate him. I want to kill ducks. I can barely kill chickens, and they're stupid. Chickens are so stupid. They are the stupidest animal on the farm. If they could speak three words, it'd be, what the fuck? What the fuck? They're stupid in the head. Their bodies are actually kind of smart. Their head is like, where do you want me to lay my head? Okay, cool. What are you doing with that hatchet? What the fuck? And then whack, and the body's like, we gotta get the hell out of here now, move! There's very little time! Get the head! We need navigation and a tourniquet!
30: George Lopez.
3: You know, we live a different life. You know, whenever somebody asks me, are you working out? I always say, yeah, I don't work out. For what? We're all gonna diet, and plus when I work out, I just taste chilaquiles anyway. Hey, runner. Oh. I'm gonna go eat, eh? I see people in my neighborhood running at 5:30 in the morning. 5:30 in the morning, and they stop at red lights and they just take their pulse. 5:30 in the morning, Chicano, hey, is that car open, eh?
4: That's the one I like. It's not open.
3: I love Mexican people because we haven't bought into the whole global warming or environmentally friendly. We still feel oil on the side of the house and waste gas. Y la chingada. You see a Chicano on a hybrid, shoot that motherfucker.
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5: There's awkward things that just we've been dealing with, like I have to wear condoms in the relationship, which it's really irritating. But we both tested completely negative for all diseases. We're both healthy, but I still have to wear them because she just went on birth control, and the pill takes 30 days to become effective. You knew that? What is that? 30 days? What does the pill do? Build alternative housing for sperm? Kill it! And I'll admit, it was lunacy that I was having unprotected sex. I'm not gonna lie. I don't want to be a father, but I like the idea that one wrong pump could lead to 18 years of financial ruin. Does jealousy have a place in a relationship? I don't know. It's a tough one, and it can be a... It can be a killer, man, because when you start comparing yourself to the other person, you know, usually you're going to come out on the short end. And this is what annoys me, too, because the jealousy thing will come in, like, when it's not even as, like she bumped into her ex-boyfriend recently, and she's like, yeah, he asked me to go to lunch, and I'm going to go have lunch with him. It'll be nice to catch up and see how he's doing. I'm like, yeah, no, you're not. Why? Because you're not. Nothing's going to happen. I know, because you won't be there. What do you think's gonna happen? Stupid, what do you think I think? I'm afraid you're gonna play Hold'em and get a bad river card. Idiot. They don't get why you think that. I don't know, maybe because you dated the guy and you liked it enough to continue dating him. How about this? If that scumbag at the office that always talks to you, if he asks you for lunch, feel free, go and enjoy.
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7: I just love to fly. I love going in the airport. Do the people that work in these little shops in the airport have any idea what the prices are every place else in the world? What do they think? They got their own little country out there? Tuna sandwich, $13. That's what we... Tuna's very rare here. It's a whole tiny world on the airplane, isn't it? There's always that little tiny table there, a tiny computer, everyone's in a little cramped seat, tiny food, tiny utensils, tiny liquor bottles, tiny bathroom, tiny sink, tiny mirror, tiny faucets. So it's a small problem, going to be a slight delay, we're going to be a little late. Then you get on the plane, pilot's always got to come on the PA system, give you his whole thing of what he's going to do. And here's how I'm going to do it. I'm going to take it up to 20,000. Then I'm going to make a left by Chicago. Then I'm going to go south. By... We're all back there going, yeah, fine. You know, just do whatever the hell you got to do. I don't know what the hell is going on here. Just end up where it says on the ticket, okay? Can you do that? Why bother him telling him what I'm doing, knocking on the cockpit door? I'm having the peanuts now. Yeah, that's what we're doing back here. I'm not going to have them all now. I'm going to have a few. I don't want to finish it because it's such a big bag. Then the stewardess has to come out, put on her little show. With the emergency equipment, this whole performance that they go through. You know, one of them is behind the curtain reading the script, and the other one comes out front and acts it out, you know. We have seat belts, oxygen mask, and things for you to use. I show you how to use a seat belt in case you haven't been in a car since 1965. Oh, we lift up on the buckle. Oh. I was trying to just break the metal apart. I thought that's how it works. I was going to attempt to tear the fabric part of the bell. I thought if I could just get it started. Then she's got to close that first class curtain, you know, before it takes off. They always, and they always give you that little look, too, right before.

0: Not air. 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We ate wool coats and we were happy. Damn it.
1: I'd be waiting for him in the kitchen. I was 8 years old, you know, waiting for him.
0: Good morning, damn it.
1: That was his phrase, damn it. Big one, old people love to say it.
0: Damn it, you bastard.
1: See, now little kids and old people can say bastard. I say bastard is not funny. See, nothing. They make you wait on the bee. That's my theory. You
0: bastard.
1: Right? So, and then you give him the right-hand wave. He gives you a wave, you know it, right? You get a wave. You're not allowed to talk for the rest of your life. You see that? Get out of here. And he used to, I used to go to work with him all the time. He had a little record store in New York on 42nd and Lexington. I don't know how he made any money. All I ever heard him say was, "Wear clothes!
0: Wear clothes, damn it, you bastard!"
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3: No, I want to tell you this joke. It's important because I love this joke. This is a great joke. It's a really good joke because it involves a traveling salesman. And I like that because too many jokes today don't. Traveling salesmen are going away. They're going away. They're being replaced by guys calling you up from India, pretending they're not in India. Hello, this is Scooter. How about that local team? Are you happy with your long-distance provider?
4: Well, they can reach me from India, Scooter, so yeah, I'm all right.
3: Anyway, this is a joke. This is a joke that involves a traveling salesman. I like this joke. A traveling salesman walks up to a house and he knocks on the door. And the door is answered by a 10-year-old boy who's wearing a bra and panties and high-heeled shoes. He's smoking a cigar and drinking a scotch. And the salesman goes, "Whoa, son, are your parents home?" And the kid says, "What do you think?"
2: I Heart Comedy.
5: Hey, when I go to all these countries, like, I don't know where any of them are at. Like, when I go, I didn't learn about countries in school, all right? It's not my fault. I learned about Tennessee. I learned about the states that touched us in case they attacked. And then I was told the rest was Europe, and that's where the gays are made. So, yeah, I had a different book. My teacher brought his own book to class. He was fired. He got fired pretty quickly. I've been to Bahrain. Y'all know Bahrain? I went over there. I have a pretty decent fan base in Bahrain. It's really starting to take off. I didn't even know I went to Bahrain. I told people I went to Saudi Arabia, Bahrain. I thought it was like there. Like they're like, I was like, yeah, I was in Bahrain, Saudi Arabia. They're like, you know, Bahrain's its own country. I was like, are they now? Good for them. All right. Good for them. When I went there, this was like 6 years ago. We did Comedy for the Troops, and that was like one of the stops. So we stayed at an army base. But in Bahrain, you could actually leave the base and go to, like, downtown, you know, Bahrain. I don't know. So they're like, look, it's safe. Just don't draw attention to yourself. So they're like, don't wear, like, American T-shirts. And I was like, all right, that makes sense. No American T-shirts. What are you guys going to do about the white on my skin? That's probably going to be the issue. Like, I don't want them to come up like, excuse me, are you Muslim? Yeah, Southern Muslim, actually. My dad was a deacon, so I went to Iraq. When you go to Iraq, we went to like some tiny bases, and the troops, they just have to build them, so it's all makeshift stuff. They just had pipes dug in the ground, and that's what they would pee into. If they did the other, they had a bag. They call it a wag bag. It's like pretty awkward, because I went up to a soldier. I was like, hey, where's your restroom at? And he was like, you got to go number one or number two, and I was like, well, I don't really see how that's your business. And to be honest with you, I might mix it up. So, yeah, oh, I don't know. Why don't you let me decide, all right? We have barely made eye contact.
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6: I'm quite handy with the ladies. I'm a great lover, I bet. Although I've broken up with my girlfriend, I'd like to get back with her. I mean, you find that one special person that You love.

0: of and you trust and whose microbes you've developed a resistance to. Well, it happened a few months ago. I said to her one day, I said, "Babe," well, we had nicknames. She says, "Yes, Paul Bunyan." I said, "When we first met, how much love did you have for me?" She said, "Zero." I said, "And how much now?" And you know what she said? "A billion times that." She's very sexy. She reminded me of the Sphinx, you know, because she's very mysterious and eternal and solid, and her nose was shot off by French soldiers. The list went on and on. She's very beautiful. She has a heart-shaped face, not like a Valentine's heart, but like a real heart with the veins and the arteries. Oh, it turns me on. She's schizoid. She's good people, but... She said, "Emo, I'm seeing another man." I said, "Well, try rubbing your eyes or something." Well, the next day I caught her in bed with this other guy. I was crushed. I said, "Get off me, you two."
1: 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Funny lives here.
2: Kevin Hart.
3: Now, here's my advice to you fellas. If your woman is going through that insecure period where she's questioning you, my advice is stop her. Babe, stop. Whatever you're looking for, don't look anymore. You're right, I'm wrong, I need to do better. The reason I say do that is because you don't want to see your woman go to that crazy point of no return. See, I've seen a woman get here. It's unattractive. The reason why it's unattractive is because when a woman reaches a certain level of crazy, she doesn't know that she's being crazy. Everybody else knows. Everybody else sees it. Hey, that bitch in the corner with the diaper on her face is crazy, yo. She's crazy. She's a psychopath. Everybody else knows except her. Here's the thing. I was in that situation. I saw a woman get crazy. Let me tell you, I knew this one chick went wild, okay? We in the house one day, arguing all day. Gets to the point, I'm like, you know what? I can't argue with you no more. My head hurts. I'm done. I'm getting in the shower. I'm getting dressed. I'm going to the store. True story, people. That's exactly what I do. Get in the shower, get dressed, get in my car, start driving to the store. On the way to the store, I hit a speed bump. When I hit the speed bump, I hear a lot of noise in the trunk. Boom! Boom-doom! Boom! That's weird. I'm small. I get scared fast. So, I get out the car. I pop the trunk. When I pop the trunk, this bitch was stooped down in the trunk like this, looking at me. I see her in the damn trunk. I see her see me see her in the damn trunk. I just caught you in the trunk of my car. You gotta say something to justify what I'm looking at. With a straight face, she looks at me, jumps out the trunk, rolls her eyes, and takes off as if I never saw her. Now let me tell you why I had an attitude. I had an attitude because we live together. Like, I'm gonna see you tonight. We have to address this at some point in time. I said, no, we're gonna talk about this right now. I get in the car, I drive home. Here's where it gets crazier. When I get home, she in the kitchen cooking, right? I walk in the house, she said, "Hey, babe, you hungry?" Bitch, what the? Oh! Wait, I wanna talk about no damn food. I wanna talk about why I popped the trunk and you popped out the damn trunk like them Jack in the Box. With a straight face, she looked at me, she said, "I wasn't in no damn trunk." Bitch, I saw you see me see you in the damn trunk. You ain't see me in no damn trunk. You must have saw one of them other bitches you be with. Damn trunk. It messed me up so bad, I started thinking. I was like, did I have another bitch in the trunk? I might have. Oh no. I might have put another bitch in the trunk and forgot she was in the trunk.
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4: Had some people over my house. That's a really hard thing to do. Now, you either relate with this or you don't, but everybody remembers the first time you had, like, people over. Not like in college, but you have people. I don't know how people do it effortlessly. I know my mom growing up, like she could get ready, get dressed, and still be preparing things as people came in the house and be a host. Not me. I have to be done 5 hours before everybody gets there. I sweat like I have malaria. And once I start sweating, there's no going back. I'm a party Nazi. I want everyone to have fun, but I yell because people, you want them to follow certain orders. You have a party. You know what I'm talking about? You're like, you want everyone to sit down. People don't listen. They don't listen. You're like, hey, everybody, we're going to sit down. We're going to eat dinner. Okay. And then I go, my girlfriend goes, they're not sitting down. I go, well, you tell them they're not listening to me. So I go out. We're eating. And then somebody, before everyone's sitting down, starts eating. I'm like, wait for everybody, you pig! And these are people I love, but I just don't like the way they eat. Some people show up an hour early to a party. I was having a party an hour early. They go, what can we do to help? Leave. I'm not being cute either. Go drive around the neighborhood. I haven't even showered yet. It was everybody bring something party. You know where everybody brings something? Hey, let me ask you a question. If I'm wrong, I've been wrong before. It's no big deal. When everybody brings something, you ever bring something party, it means bring it made, right? Yes. Right, right. Thank you. The guy with the bag of potatoes and the butter. If that's the mashed potatoes, we're not having mashed potatoes.
1: 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They all do funny here. iHeart Comedy.
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5: And now my son and I have joined this group called Indian Guides. Now, Indian Guides is a group that was founded through the YMCA. Yeah, it's a great group. It was founded to foster the bond between a father and his son until the son is old enough to be taken to a bar. All right? And every Monday night, we go and we dress up like Indians and we learn about the Native American Indian style. It's like Halloween every Monday night. And we all have names. Like, there's a guy in our group who sells tires. His name is Big Wheel. His son's name is Little Wheel. I'm a comedian. My name is Big Laughs. My son's name is Little Laughs. Now, the problem is we live in Los Angeles, so we have to go to the Hollywood chapter, which is different. Our leader's name is Dances with Men, all right? And obviously he doesn't have a son, so he brings his nephew, Flaming Bow. Nice kid. And it's really cool. We go to these meetings and you have to like talk in Indian sign language. And I learned some, I'll teach it to you. If you put your hand over your heart and move your hand like this, this means hello. If you extend your arm and raise your hand, this means goodbye. If you put your thumb to your lower lip and go like this, this means I need another beer. And the kids are involved in this. There's a kid who's an Indian drummer. He opens a ceremony by banging a ceremonial drum, and he closes the ceremony by banging a ceremonial drum. There's a kid who's the Indian runner. His job is when he sees a dad go like this, go to the cooler. So we go to our first meeting, and they want you to sit Indian style. Do you remember Indian style when you sit with your legs crossed on them? Well, my legs don't bend that way anymore. So I'm kind of kicked back in the reclining position. You know, well, here comes Dances with Men. Excuse me. I don't believe that's the way the Indians sat. And I'm thinking, I don't believe that's the way the Indians talk, neither. I got a really hard time picturing Sitting Bull in his teepee and going, it's been many moons since we smoked the peace pipe. Sit up straight. And because of Dancing with Men, our tribe is a little different. Like at our first jamboree, other tribes are reenacting Custer's Last Stand. We sang Barbra Streisand songs. But we went on our first camp out, and it was really cool. We took the kids to the Grand Canyon because we were going to study the Arizona Indians. So the night before our trip down into the canyon, we're all around this campfire. We got our tent set up, and Dancing with Men is telling us all about the next day's trip. And he goes up in front of me and goes, all right, Braves, everyone listen up. Now, tomorrow, you need to be very, very careful. Because there's snakes. And there's one called the pink rattlesnake. And I'm just, I go, Dancing with Men. I go, a pink rattlesnake? And he goes, yes, Big Lass, and they're just as poisonous as the Diamondbacks. And I turned to my son, I said, but they're really easy to spot. You can hear them in the bushes going, hiss, hiss.
2: Rodney Dangerfield.
6: Sort of thing. I got no respect with girls either. You know? There was one girl I met. Yeah.
2: She told me I reminded her of someone who used to bother her. She wasn't nice at all. Went out on the first date with this girl, you know. While I was out with her, she ran into some guy she knew, introduced me to him. And she said, Steve, this is Rodney. Rodney, this is goodbye. Hey, I'll tell you, with girls, I don't think like other guys. All the guys want to go with girls who are fads. Girls been around with girls who swing, not me. I want to go with a good girl. A girl who's never played around. I figure she's due. Hey, you can't believe girls either. Girls say things like, it's all right if a man is older than a woman. Age makes no difference. Looks is not important. Money means nothing. That's what they say, you know. But I never met a girl yet who fell in love with an old, ugly man who's broke. Never, never. You know, with girls, I don't think right, you know. There was one girl on a date when she told me to bring up a pint. I got ice cream. But I got a niece, an ugly girl. She got married. She's happy now. She married an ugly guy. And today they got two very ugly kids. In fact, they're all so ugly. In a family album, they only keep the negatives. Now, I'm married, and to me, you know, my wife is smarter than all these other girls I went out with. Because since I'm married, my wife taught me things I never knew when I was single. Well, she taught me that the wife's clothes go on the wooden hangers, husband's clothes the wire hangers. I also found out that the husband's closet never comes with the apartment.
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6: Some girls have weird breasts. Oh my God. How's it, this girl? I was about to take off her bra, and all of a sudden she goes, I have some bad news for you. I was like, oh, Jesus Christ. Another hermaphrodite. It's like five this month. You ever have one of those five hermaphrodite months? You're like, I'm a hermagnet. I don't know what's going on. I was like, okay, what's the big deal? She goes, I have two different sized breasts. I was like, oh my God, that is no big deal. I've seen that before. And then I took off her bra and I was like, I've never seen that before. You should run. It was the most amazing thing I've ever... I thought it was just going to be one smaller version of the other one. It was two entirely different breasts. It's like one cute little small feminine champagne glass breast, and then like a big, mean, swinging, dykey one just chewing on tobacco. Just eyeing me the whole time, too. You're gonna have to lick me sooner or later. And the girl knew too. She's like, pay attention to that one. I'm like, I'm not going near that one. That one took my lunch money. I like being talented. Girls go on dates with me. I thought I was like the coolest guy in the world to go on a date with. I'm a professional comedian. And then I went on a date with a girl. I found out her ex-boyfriend was 50 Cent. I didn't even know either. I was just looking at her pictures and I was like, why are you paddle boating with 50? She goes, we used to date. I was like, you dated 50 Cent? She's like, yeah, is that a problem? I was like, yeah. She's like, why? Because he's black? I'm like, no, because if he wants you back and I shoot him, he won't die. Sometimes you go out on dates with some really weird girls. I was on a date with this one girl. We were having dinner, and halfway through dinner, I started to get that feeling like we were definitely going to have sex later because she had gone to the bathroom and left her drink with me. So...
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8: I start saying the word party all the time. It's all downhill for me. I just said part, like I just want to say, like instead of saying yes, someone would be like, hey, you want to go out tonight? I'd be like, party. So stupid. So Started saying it all the time. So this just happened to me. It's the true story. A couple months ago, I'm at a restaurant, go to the bathroom, and I kind of burst in the bathroom. Like, I thought it was a big bathroom, but it was a single, and the guy didn't lock the door. So I'm literally just like, ah, oh! And the guy's washing his hands, and I was like, oh, sorry. And he's like, no, it's cool. Where's the paper towels? I'm like, I don't know. Right there? So he's like, thanks. So he starts drying his hands, and I was like all confused because like I didn't want to start peeing because he's still there. So I'm like just like hanging out, like waiting for him to finish. But like he took forever to dry his hands. It was like this uncomfortable silence. And he just realized I was still standing there. So he like just like looks over at me. Swear to God, I didn't know what to say. So I just stood there. I'm like, party. He's like, what's that? I'm like, party. No, I gotta go. Nothing. I'm good. But in my head, I'm just like, of all the words to just say, you're in a bathroom with a strange man. Party? No, there's no party here, buddy, okay? You just keep going.
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10: Now, there are two reasons why babies are christened, right? There's the real reason, which is the church are trying to recruit people who can't talk. Then there's the second reason, the Bible's reason, God's reason. This is why God wants you to christen your child. Because if you don't christen your child and it dies in infancy, it doesn't get into heaven. Aww. So if you are religious, your God sounds like a super guy. But if he lets one dead baby into heaven, then he has to let all the dead babies into heaven. And before you know it, heaven's just filled with dead babies. And let's not act like these babies didn't know what they did. Now, it's not lost on me that when I tell a joke for this many people, then in this room, there's a good chance that there's a couple who lost their child in infancy, and I'm a comedian, I'm meant to make you laugh, and I've just reminded you of the most horrible thing that ever happened to you, and for that I am sorry. But if you weren't smart enough to get a pedophile in a dress to put a small amount of water on the child's forehead, what did you think was going to happen, right? As far as I'm concerned, you're bad parents. And that's why God took your child away from you. Because I think we all know that God makes no mistakes. So. Maybe you did.
1: Love comedy? You've come to the right place. This is iHeart Comedy.
11: Glad to be here in New York City, man. We all the same. Don't you agree? Come on. Give yourselves a hand, all the stereotypes. Stop! It's about love. All right? All this stereotyping. Black people, we do it too. We gotta stop it. White people can't dance. White people dance their ass off just different. Black people, we are so picky when it comes to dancing. We're the only race on earth that dances in styles. You know what that means? We have a dance that comes in style. We do the hell out of it until it goes out of style. And then we can never do it again forever. Think about it. The Rock, gone, bump, gone, robot. You know that's gone. Cabbage Patch, gone. That's why we're doing this now. Black people, we think we so damn hip. Some white dances we don't know nothing about. River dance. That's hard. They don't even move their arm. And they smiling too. do? Square dancing. Blacks don't square dance. Why? Because we can't stand to be told nothing. Swing your partner. No, oh, no, no, no, no. Go and pain, pump it up, pump it up. Hippest country music I ever heard in my life was honky tonk. You ever heard of honky tonk? Honky tonk! Anytime white people call themselves honkies, you know it's funky. Breaking it down like James Brown, but it's country. Tun.
9: George Carlin.
12: Life is filled with interesting things. That's why I could never commit suicide. I'm having too much fun keeping an eye on you folks. Watching what you do. Human behavior. That's what I like. Humans do some really interesting things. Like, besides killing ourselves, we also kill each other. Murder. And we're the only ones who do that, by the way. We're the only species on Earth that deliberately kills members of our own species for personal gain. Or pleasure. Sometimes it's just fun. We're also the only species that deliberately kills members of another species for personal gain. Or pleasure. That's what hunters do. They kill for pleasure. That's us. Human beings. Interesting folks. Murderers. Here's an interesting form of murder we come up with. Assassination. You know what's interesting about assassination? Well, not only does it change those popularity polls in a big hurry, but it's also interesting to notice who it is we assassinate. Do you ever notice who it is? Stop to think of who it is we kill. It's always people who've told us to live together in harmony and try to love one another. Jesus, Gandhi, Lincoln, John Kennedy, Bobby Kennedy, Martin Luther King, Medgar Evers, Malcolm X, John Lennon. They all said, try to live together peacefully. Bam! Apparently, we're not ready for that. Yeah, that's difficult behavior for us. We're too busy thinking around, sitting around trying to think up ways to kill each other. Here's one we came up with. It's efficient, too. Genocide, you know? Killing large numbers of people simply because they don't look like you, they don't talk like you, and they don't have the same kind of hats you do. You ever notice that anytime you see two groups of people who really hate each other, chances are good they're wearing different kind of hats. Keep an eye on that. It might be important. But anytime there's genocide, there are always mass graves. Right? Every time we kill some dictator and go marching through his country, we always find mass graves. Thousands and thousands of dead bodies of people the dictator killed. And everybody over here gets horrified. Whoa, mass graves, whoa. What's a guy supposed to do with a couple thousand people he just killed? Dig separate holes? It's labor intensive. Get real. The whole idea of killing a large number of people at one time in one place is convenience. Look at it this way. At least the dictator had the decency to throw a little dirt on them. Give the guy some credit. Dictator's a busy man. Got a lot on his mind. Like trying to figure out who's planning to kill him. So he can pick them up, put them in prison, and torture them. Here's another one of our interesting, heartwarming behaviors we come up with. Somewhere along the way, torturing each other. You want to hear a really cool torture that the Romans invented? They also used it as a form of capital punishment. It's really creative. They would take the guy in question, stuff him in a burlap sack, seal the sack up real tight, and throw it in the river. But, and here's the creative part, inside the sack with the guy, they would put a dog, a monkey, and a snake. Okay? A dog, a monkey, and a snake. That's creative.
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13: All right, you guys, whenever I do live shows, I like to read some of the tweets I've written on Twitter because it encourages people to not follow me. I'm like, oh, that was terrible. I'm not gonna deal with that. So here's some tweets I wrote. Started peeing in the shower because I heard it was good for athlete's foot. And I really want to get athlete's foot. A message to parents who think legalizing weed will make their kids... Wait a second. A message to parents who think legalizing weed will make their kids want to try it. They will anyway. That's my argument, is kids are going to try it, so it should, something everyone's going to try shouldn't be illegal. The last three presidents of this country all tried smoking pot, and then they became president. So what's that telling our young kids of today? Don't smoke pot, or you can't become president if you don't smoke pot. Sometimes the phrase, what an ass, is a compliment. Hashtag porn, hashtag doctor's office, hashtag strip search, hashtag gay pride parade. It truly isn't fair to shoot the messenger, but I don't see anything wrong with poking him in the eye. If you say something inappropriate to a black person, be sure to Apollo theatergize. Here's one I bet a few of you will relate to. Here in SAC. Using my volcano vaporizer makes me feel like a scientist. Hashtag Benson Honeydew. I don't have any pets because I'm on the road all the time. Well, none that I know about. If you're not sure how something works on here, don't ask me about it. I'm not running a tutorial. That one's not going to be on the album. Someone went... I hope it wasn't your mouth. Because that'd be even better, right? If you could just fart criticism out of your butt. I can't bring a woman home to my apartment because it's a mess and I don't want her to meet my wife and kids.
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5: I can prove to you that women have every bit the sex drive that men do. I mean, look at the Bachelor versus Bachelorette party once all bets are off. Women are in it to win it. Because everybody thinks the Bachelor party is the crazy one. They think it's, you know, guys going, fire trucks and guns and hookers and blow. I woke up in Tijuana. I think we've sold Dave. I don't even remember, you know. Woo! Not. That's seven guys at a strip club acting like they're at church.
14: Here, this is for you. This is for you, pretty lady. I'm scared. I don't want to dance. My friend wants to dance. It's his party. I don't want to dance. I'll get in trouble. You can have that. I'm scared.
5: Women at a strip club are like, this place is great. I love it. Dana. I love you, girl. I'm sorry, sir. Excuse me one second. Talk to my friend. It's so funny. Women are fearless in those situations. Sex shops are built for women. Women go to sex shops in groups of 12. Talk about hunting and gathering. They pull out a cart and walk down the aisle. This one matches my comforter. Buy everything in the store fearlessly. Because they have more room to move socially, because the assumption that they're undersexed, so they've got more into women's sexuality is kind of like holding a beach ball underwater. You know, if you take your hand off, it doesn't float calmly to the surface. It explodes out of the water and everyone gets wet. So I was captain of the analogy team in high school, so Yeah, women can act out in those places. Guys, because it's assumed that we are oversexed, which is not necessarily true, but it's assumed that way, all we're allowed to do in a sex shop is walk around, pretend not to be interested, and laugh. Look at this thing. Who would buy one of them? No, I wouldn't get one. I'm just saying. Because all we're thinking is, where would I hide that?
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5: Do you ever have those moments where you're just, what? You ever walk into a room and forget why the hell you walked in there? You know, you're just sort of, well, I was just, what the hell am I doing? Where am I? Why'd I come in here? I don't have to pee. You ever do that? You ever walk around the house looking for your keys and they're right in your hand? You know, you're going, where are they? We're gonna get the hell out of here. Oh, you know what I did a couple of weeks ago? I swear to you, I was on my cell phone and I said, listen, could you hang on a minute? I can't find my phone. No, my cell phone. I don't know. I had it in my hand. I mean, maybe it's in the movie. The one I'm on. You ever do that? You ever open the refrigerator and just stare at the food? Close the door, come back an hour later, stare at the same food. Well, there's no more food. Thought the food fairy would have shown up a little while ago. You ever do that? You ever stand in the shower and just stand there with the shampoo in your hand and go, did I just shampoo my hair? What was I talking about? I just had a stroke. I did. I just completely forgot. I totally forgot where the hell I was.
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8: Angela Johnson. Anybody ever been taught the phrase kill 'em with kindness? Right? That's a good one. That's good. But sometimes don't you think it'd be a lot easier with a knife? And maybe just call your knife kindness. Because, like, I have some issues with this girl in my apartment building. She's mean. She's just dumb. I don't even like her. The other day, we pulled into the parking garage at the same time. So we're walking up to the elevator. I'm maybe 10 steps behind her. I have all my grocery bags in my hand. She gets in the elevator and pushes the button to close the door. I was like, she must not have seen me. So I start running, right? Because if she didn't see me, I know she hears my grocery bags. So I start running, right? I push the button. It's too late. It already started going up. So I'm like, thanks a lot. And she goes, you're welcome. Oh, okay. Okay. That's how she want to play? So I ran up the stairs. I went and met her on the 8th floor, all out of breath, like... You should have seen the look on her face when she saw Crouching Cholla, Hidden Dragon. And the elevator doors open up like ding. Oh, you didn't know I could run fast? Have you met my homie Kindness? Cat cat. Raiderettes for life, what? Just kidding, you guys. I wouldn't actually stab a girl. Again. Turn the other cheek with your fist. And follow through. If you're gonna do something, do it right. Boom. Boom. Liver shot.
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0: excuse me. Now I ask you very confidentially, way down upon the swamp. Okay. Can I have a little mood lighting on this, please? I'd like to do a thing now that's kind of a departure for me. It's kind of been more into these... It's mood lighting, like a blue spot or something. Hello? Nobody back there? That's okay. I thought there might be somebody back there. Okay, I guess I figured closing night, you know, what the heck, doesn't make any difference. Kind of pissed off about this because it's been going on all week, and I think by now I have it under control. But, I don't know, I just, you see, this club has been in business about 5 or 6 years. It was first, actually, the Troubadour at first, and then it became the boarding house. And, you know, they still have a lot of hippies working here. And, you know, and I can understand the drug thing, you know, and so they feel that it's more important to take the drugs than to do a good show for the people. You know, I'm really up to here with this. It's
1: just a matter that, you know, I am on stage, and it's my half side here, you know what I mean? And I come out, and I'm giving, and I'm giving, and I'm giving, and I keep giving, and I give some more, and I make a simple request. I say, hey, could I possibly have a blue spot? But I guess the lighting crew feels they know a little bit more about show business than I do. Although I've been in the business a few years, and I think I know what works best. I'm sorry, but I am angry. I come out here, and I can't get a little cooperation from the backstage crew. Excuse me.

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1: I was at home last week and my nephew called our house, and I never answer the phone in my house, ever. And I think he was surprised that I did. And I answered the phone. He goes, "Uncle Ron, is that you?" I said, "Yeah, it's me." He goes, "Uncle Ron, did you know it's okay to be gay?" That's why I don't answer the phone at my house right there. Now it's my problem. I'm like, "Well, you're right. It is okay to be gay. Do you know what gay means?" He goes, "That's where a man likes a man or a woman likes a woman, but they can't have babies." Pretty close. You believe that? 6 years old, this kid knows what gay means? I didn't find out what gay meant until I started hitchhiking. I wrote a book, 7 Silly Secrets Truckers Just Don't Want You to Know. My wife and I are big fans of the reality TV show on HBO called Pornucopia, Sex in the Valley. It's a reality show about the pornography industry in the San Fernando Valley, which is where most of it's made. And we bought the first season because it's hilarious. And this one episode was about guys that were straight porn stars, but they were doing gay porn because it pays 5 times the money. And they're interviewing this guy, and he goes, "Yeah, I was in a scene yesterday with 5 guys at the same time, and I'm not even gay." I was like, "You're gayer than I am." If you can even think of what to do with 5 at the same time, you're way gayer than I am.
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2: So when we were first dating, she got me to go skydiving, which I wanted to do that when I was younger. You know, like, I used to love roller coasters. Now I look at them, I'm like, that could break. I don't like that. We had the jumpsuit, we had the straps. They put us in a plane. It's not a nice plane. It's like they bought a plane at a yard sale. But it's like a 15-minute ride to get up there, and I got a ride on Nigel's lap. And I'm thinking, I'm like, there's no turbulence. I'm like, why are we the only ones bouncing, Nigel? I don't... Just give me a pony ride to calm me down right now, because... So we go up to, like, 12,000 feet. We level off. But they do, like, 10 jumps a day, so they don't have time for your thoughts. They just open the door, and people just start falling out. Like, it's like they're emptying the trash. And I'm getting closer to my turn, and I'm not a religious guy, but I'm like, we forgot to pray. Anyway... They don't even give me time to do that. I'm like, "Our Father, who art in..." I think I just stamped her hell ticket, Nigel. We gotta go back. So we just free fall for like 2 minutes. You're just plummeting towards death. Because that's what I'm thinking. It's like, once the chute opens, this will be fun. It'll be, you know, breathtaking and exhilarating. But there's none of that, because I forgot what he said about those straps. I don't know if he did my straps wrong, or they weren't right. I mean, because everybody else went, you know, my wife, everybody, they were fine. You know? Nigel opens our chute, the straps just take over my... I'm like, "Oh, this is beautiful. I'm so glad I gave you $300 to do this, Nigel." And I'm stuck like that. And I'm waiting for him to say something. And it, like, I mean, because I'm not a, you know, I'm not an expert on skydiving. It's my first time. I just know we don't look like the website right now. So finally he chimes in. He's like, "Oh, something's wrong with your straps." I'm like, "Oh, thank you for joining us. I appreciate that. Like, what are we going to do about it?" He's like, "Oh, there's nothing we can do." He's like, "Don't worry, I'm okay." I'm like, "Oh, good." He's like, "Yeah, I know it's uncomfortable, but you just have to ride it out like that." I'm like, "Okay, fine. I'll ride it out, but let's land." He's trying to give me a sightseeing tour while we're up there. He's like, "Oh, if you look over there, you can see San Diego." I'm like, "Well, I've seen San Diego before. What I'd like to see is circulation in the ground very soon."
3: Dimitri Martin.
4: I think one of the great things about being in love is that you can end a conversation by saying how you feel about the other person. You know, like, "I gotta go. Okay, bye, I love you." But you can't do that any other time before that in a relationship. Like, okay, I gotta go. I think I just want to hook up with you a couple more times and I'm gonna break up with you. It's a real threshold right there. That's what I'm trying to say. Strobe lights cause seizures in some people. And we still have strobe lights. How did that work out? Look, I know you might swallow your tongue, but these Guidos need to party. Get your priorities straight. I understand you might choke on your own saliva, but this guy's not that good at doing the robot, and he's on a first date, so he needs to look better at it, so suck it up. It's hard to know what's gay in life, like boxing. That's two guys fighting over a belt. That seems pretty gay to me. In their underwear. I mean, come on. How long has the word anniversary been around? That seems like something we should be keeping track of. And celebrating. Maybe every year. I don't know.
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5: It's going to be back in a city. I love it. I love it here. I was recently not in a city. I was doing a show in a small town in Texas. I'm from Texas. And I was doing a show in a small town called Texarkana. I don't know if anybody's heard of it. You have? Yeah, don't go. Just be happy you heard of it and that's it. Don't do any further research. You'll be cool. I don't want to say those rednecks were stupid over there, but they had a magician open up the show. You guys, they booed him. Like, after every trick, the poor guy, they were just sitting there angry, like, boo! And he wasn't even a bad magician. They were just afraid of magic, you guys. He scared them. They didn't know. His whole routine, they just had these looks on their face, like, hey, oh, hey, hey, how the hell did you keep pulling all that at a one-time pass? That ain't possible, you know. One more trick, they were just going to shoot him, you know what I mean? And I was rooting for it, so I wanted to go to the trial, see the guy defend himself, you know? Like, look, Your Honor, you got to understand something about Ricky, okay? Listen, I'd never open fire against another individual. But he took a newspaper, cuts it up into about 10 different little pieces. Then he goes and puts it back together like it ain't been cut. One. The devil is the only one strong enough who could do that, Your Honor. He'll trick you. The devil will trick you.
2: Case dismissed.
5: Because now the judge is scared. You know what I mean? Like,
2: he's a hero, everybody. He went down to the comedy club and shot the devil.
5: The guy's getting the parade.
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3: Wanda Sykes.
6: Immigration. That's another problem. That's another problem on the president's desk, right? Another problem. Immigration. You know what? I really, people like call them illegal immigrants. Oh, these illegal immigrants. You know, it's nothing illegal. They're just undocumented workers. That's it. You know, it's not like anything like criminal. I mean, really, if somebody broke into my house and vacuumed, you know, I might be a little confused. But I ain't calling the cops. But some people get so arrogant, boy, get so arrogant, so hard on the undocumented workers, get so hard on people who weren't born here. You know, I'm like, come on, they just want to come here for a better life. Give them a fair shake. You know, and plus, there's a few Americans I would love to trade out for a couple of undocumented workers. I'll take two Guatemalans, a Mexican, and a boatload of Haitians for Octomom any day. He's got to go. You know, a lot of change going on, but then some things just remain the same. Some things remain the same. Black men still got to watch your back. Still got, ain't no free ride now. Ain't no ooh, freedom, do whatever I want to do. Uh-uh. Got to watch yourself. But you know what? There's one group who can go anywhere, do anything that they want to do. You know who can move around freely? A Mexican with a leaf blower. I'm telling you. Mexican with a leaf blower can go anywhere they want to go. I don't know if it's something about that leaf blower that just hypnotizes you. You'll be yelling at your friends. Kick out the way. You see the man coming through with the leaf blower. Come on in, sir. Come on, right this way. If I ever wanted to kidnap the president, I would hire Mexicans with leaf blowers. I'm telling you. They blow right past Secret Service. Okay, everybody back up. Back up. Back up, everyone. Yo, no, it's a Mexican with a leaf blower. Please let him through. Let him through. Get out of the way. Get out of the way. Yes, yes, he's Mexican. I saw him. It is. Let him through. They walk out the White House with the president, a big plastic green bag. Yes.

0: 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I was in a commercial for Ancestry.com. The guy's like, I went on Ancestry.com. It turns out my great-great-grandfather's Thomas Jefferson. Thanks. You know, they all didn't go that well. You know, there was a couple. They're like, we've been married for 2 years. We went on Ancestry.com. And it turns out we're related. Where our kid looks like Gollum. I like these guys. I like the guy that's having a good time. Guy from Curb Your Enthusiasm, the black guy that moved in with him. We have the Real Housewives of Vegas. Nice to see you. Some guy who doesn't know that a shirt comes in medium. How are you, sir? Today I found out my stepmom is not my real stepmom. She's my stepdad. My grandfather was crazy. He was a veteran. He was like, Adam, you would not believe how many Germans I killed, which is fine, but he was in Vietnam. My dad was a player. I used to go home and school, look, Dad, straight A's. He'd be like, big deal, double D's, you know? I'm not right. Thank you. I can hear you. This isn't the movies where you guys talk and the actors can't hear you, okay? Is it me or rappers getting smaller? Like when I was a kid, it was Biggie Smalls and Big Pun and Fat Joe, and now it's Little John, Little Wayne. In 10 years, you bulimic Bob. You got like, yo, I'm hungry. Rapper Flo Rida got a DUI. His name is now Cab Rida.
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2: Next week, I'm going to have an MRI to find out whether or not I have claustrophobia. In school, they told me practice makes perfect, then they told me nobody's perfect, so then I stopped practicing. Here's some of my answers to some everyday questions. Excuse me, sir, do you know what time it is? No, I'm not from around here. Excuse me, do you know where the train station is? Probably near the tracks. Sometimes when I'm over someone's house and no one's in the kitchen, I like to write things on that to-do list they have on their refrigerator. Memorize distances to all other planets. Adopt baby, then sell on black market. You ever notice when a house burns down, the only thing left standing is the fireplace and the chimney? How's that for evidence? I bought a new camera. It's very advanced. You don't even need it. Why are the pictures square if the lens is round? I bought a new phone. The first thing I did was push redial. Phone started having a nervous breakdown. Phone was twitching like this. I don't have this information. I bought an iPod. It can either hold 5,000 songs or one telephone message from my mother. They say you're not supposed to put metal in a microwave oven. They're right. Missing a wall in my kitchen. Today I was talking to myself. I was very polite and cordial, but I could tell I was lying. You know, if heat rises, heaven might be hotter than hell.
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3: We love you Latinos. We knew you were here. There's 9 Astro fans in the parking lot, so. They all got like stickers of roosters and Brahma bulls.
4: Yeah.
3: And then on the back window, they got those funny stickers like the dad sticker, the mom sticker, the 10 little kids stickers. The littlest kid's already pregnant in the stickers.
4: Aha, la tuya, wey puto.
3: I don't give a f- We learned Spanish by getting jumped by you Mexicans.
4: Yeah.
3: We love you guys, though. We love Latinas, boy. Woo! They are fertile creatures, though, I'll tell you that much. You want to come Mexican, you better wear a condom and you better put a fruit roll up on top of that.
4: Word.
3: I'll tell you what, that's like throwing a gallon of water on a gremlin. 5 babies will shoot out of her immediately.
4: And Mexicans are already born with Raiders jerseys on.
3: Yeah.

0: And two felonies right away.
1: Right away. Don't get mad. We don't make the rules. Jesus does.
0: Amen. But we love you Latinos, man. We love that Mexican beer like Tecate. The only beer in America you buy a 30-pack comes with a soccer ball. Come on.
1: I don't see Coors Light giving out hacky sacks and frisbees to the white kids.
0: Yeah. And we love Tapatio and Cholula hot sauce. You better bet your ass. Believe me. Testify. And we love the Latinos. They could communicate to one another like the Mayans simply by whistling like, Maria!
1: Look, white people, black people, look around. These Mexicans know what he just said.
0: Yeah.
1: You heard the dog whisper? I'm the cholo whisperer, SS.
0: Totally.
1: He said, Maria, hurry up and do the laundry before I hit you. That's what he just said.
0: Listen, not that we condone hitting women. All we're saying is you hit that bitch hard enough, she ain't calling the cops. That's what we're saying. That's where Chris Brown, if he had child locks, click, click, get your umbrella, Rihanna. Gonna be a long night in this bitch. You know what I'm talking about?
1: All right, racism and abuse. Let's keep going.
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3: Mark Maron.
4: My mother's just inappropriate. She's always been inappropriate. No boundaries. It's disturbing. It's just disturbing. It is. And now someone's taught her how to use emojis. It's no good. It's never the right emoji. She's very partial to the smiley face with the hard eyes. And that's not the right one for your 53-year-old man, son. That's not the right one. It's just not the appropriate emoji. All caps. All caps text, all caps emails. She doesn't know how to make little letters. She somehow knows how to change the color of the emails, but she doesn't know how to make little letters. If the NSA is looking at all her emails, my mom's nickname is All Caps in Florida. Not a national security threat, but she does make her 53-year-old man son uncomfortable when she sends an all-cap text that says, I love you, smiley face, hard eyes. What am I supposed to do with that? Look, I love my mother, but I'm not in love with her. I don't think I am. Inappropriate though. Like one time she sent me a manila envelope, like a manila envelope in the regular mail. No phone call, no heads up. I didn't know what it was, but I knew it was from her because it had her needy scrawl on it. So. I opened it up and there were two notarized forms in there. And I thought right away, this should have been a phone call. I don't even know what this is. But this looks like a phone call or maybe a heads up. I'm sending some notarized forms to you. This was breakfast I was eating. And they were two documents. One was her desire to be cremated and have her ashes spread somewhere over the Southwest, which I thought was good. It was broad and gave me a lot of options. Like theoretically, I could drive 10 minutes into Arizona and just be like, adios, mama, you know. The other document was the DNR document. Look, people have to do this. It's important to do this, but I could have used a phone call. So this is the do not resuscitate document. Now, I didn't know that there's a list of people in order of preference who can do the unplugging. I didn't know that. I'm not pissed off, but I'm not number one. It's my little brother. Why does he get to kill her? That's why she didn't call me. How's she gonna explain that to me? Her firstborn, who she's in love with. She did not trust me with that very delicate responsibility. But then I started thinking like, well, you know what? Me and my brother aren't getting along that well. Maybe this is just her way of trying to get us to do something together. You know, that's what I thought. But what did she think? Did she think I was going to jump the gun or something? What did she think was going to happen? That I'd be in the hospital room, she's on the machine, and I'd be like talking to my brother, like, come on, do it, man. Just pull it. Pull it, bro. Just do it. Mark, she's still talking. I know. But enough already, right? Let's wrap it up. My mother does not love that joke.
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3: Thank you so much for coming. If you guys hadn't come, this would be weird. You know what I mean? I want to apologize too if when I'm talking, it seems like I'm not looking right at you. I have really bad eyesight. Like I lost my glasses recently and I went to Lens Crafters Glasses. I gave my prescription and I go, hey, you know, do you guys think you can make me these glasses in less than an hour? And the lady goes, we won't even be done making fun of you in less than an hour. This isn't even Lens Crafters, it's a deli, idiot. Just moved out of New York City, which was good, because it's expensive in New York City, man. I had to live in a studio apartment when I first moved there. I don't know if everybody here knows what a studio apartment is, but basically it's where you live in one room and you pretend like that's okay. That you're living in one room. One of my friends comes to visit, and he shows up at my door, and he goes, hey, man, I heard you had a new place in New York. Wanted to take a look around, get a look at it. You know, get a little tour or whatever. I don't know if you guys have ever given a tour of a studio apartment. But it always sort of goes the same way. You know, you're like, okay, right here we have the... And then you just start crying. Explaining why life didn't really go the way you thought it was gonna, you know. My friend was cool, though. He was like, dude, you should put up a mirror on the wall and it'll make it look like it's way bigger in here. So I did it. I actually put up a mirror and then it just looked like there were two gay guys in matching outfits. It's like, oh my God, that guy's hanging himself too.
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6: Women got it good. Good. I don't know. I feel sorry for women sexually sometimes. Because, you know, men, we only have one responsibility. Knock it out. That's it. Be good in bed. That's your only responsibility. Women, you know, they could be good, but sometimes they try not to be too good. You know what I mean? And women, sometimes women have to ration out, you know. So they want the man to think they got a good woman, but they don't want him to think he got a friend. See, men, we got all our tricks right away. Whatever we got. Just give it. Whatever. We can't hold nothing back. We don't know if there's going to be a return engagement. So we got to go. I just don't know. I'm just at another phase of my life now. Just at another point in my life now. Time to settle down. Time to settle down. That's what time it is. Time to settle down, boy. Women always waiting to settle down. Woman go on 4 good dates. She's like, what are you waiting for? Men never ready to settle down. Men don't settle down. We surrender. All right, I'm married. Yes. All right, damn, okay. Just tell me the day before, I'll be there. All right, damn. No, eventually you gotta, every man got, especially men, you gotta settle down. You know why you gotta settle down eventually? Because you don't want to be the old guy in the club. You know what I'm talking about. Any club you go into, there's always one old guy. He ain't really old, just a little too old to be in the club. You don't want to be that brother. So you got to settle down. You got to commit. Can't cheat. Want to cheat? Can't cheat. Dying to cheat? Can't cheat. Can't wait to cheat? Can't cheat. Some guys got to go to rehab not to cheat. It's hard not to cheat. Women don't want to hear that. It's hard not to cheat. You know why it's hard not to cheat? Because women like men that are in relationships. Guys know what I'm talking about. When you were single, nobody was thinking about your ugly ass. Then your woman got a hold of you. She cut your hair, washed you down, gave you a lifesaver, wiped all the crust out your eyes. When you were single, nobody was calling your ass up. Now your phone ringing off the hook. Crazy, freaking sex calls. Like, hey, what you doing? You know, me and my girlfriend are having a contest. And we thought you'd be a good judge. You never got that call when you were single. Now you get it every Tuesday. But you can't cheat. Can't cheat. Know why? Because you're going to get caught. You gonna get caught. I don't care who you are, you 007. You gonna get caught. You are gonna get caught.
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5: Joan Rivers.
6: You try to look good. You try to be good. So where were we? I want to start the app. Oh, Nicole Kidman. Melissa's best friend. 148 feet tall. White face. Red dress. Looks like a ketchup bottle. As I... always walking. And no sense of humor. I was in a mustard colored dress. And I said to her, look, condiments. And she's all about, let's adopt children. I've adopted children. Oh, look, these are my children. Some are mine, some are adopted. They don't know the difference. We treat them all the same. They don't know the difference. They're all treated the same. Isn't that right, little Alice and little Bobby and little Amy and little Magumba? Isn't that right? And she's making Magumba homeschool. I want him to know his heritage. I thought you'd adopt the kid to give it a better heritage. I want Magumba to know his heritage. I said, lock him in his room, throw in a jar of flies, he'll know his heritage. Am I wrong? And they made Melissa take a kid this summer from Australia, a click child. They don't talk. Do you know what I'm talking about? They click. So we had Cooper and Rosenberg. It was like, and the kid, he sees me, he goes crazy. And the garage doors, open and close, and open and close, and open and close. Diane Cannon came, he went, she had a pacemaker, she died. It was just...
7: Cell phones? I used to mock the hell out of people that had cell phones with them all the time. Now, I think they're the best invention ever. My phone is everything. It's my phone, it's my voicemail, it's my clock. I don't have to worry about time changes anymore. It's an automatic, baby, in my phone. It's my camera, it's my flashlight sometimes late at night. It's my damn memory. I used to have to remember people's phone numbers in my little noggin. Now, I don't know anybody's number. It's in my phone. If we're friends and I lose my phone, that's it. We're done, okay? I don't know you. Until you call me, our relationship is over. And not only that, you gotta call me twice, because first time, I don't recognize your number. Whoop, voicemail for you. And some of these features I don't want on my phone. I don't want voice dialing where I say somebody's name and it calls their number for me. What if I'm talking about somebody? And then Siri calls them for me, and now they hear the whole conversation. Oh, I had the weird thing happen. I was driving down here, right? I look down at the caller ID. It's my sister on the phone. So I pick up, I'm like, hey, Jennifer, what's up? And it's her, but it's not her. You know what I mean? It's just like heavy breathing her. Yeah, she's like, oh, whatever. You know? Right, I know. So I hang up and throw up in my mouth immediately. I'm like, oh, God, she accidentally hit her phone while she's having sex with her husband. Ugh, right? So I'm looking for like a Flying J to pull over and shower or something, you know? Right, yeah. Right, whatever. They have showers, you know? And then it occurs to me, wait a minute, maybe she's been stabbed, right? And then that was like her last-ditch effort to get some help, crawling to her phone. And then I hung up on her. What kind of brother am I? So right now I got to call back. It's awkward. Believe me, the whole time the phone's ringing, I'm just like, please, please let my sister have been stabbed.
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10: So I was in rehab, and I thought, you know, I sobered up, and, you know, I did what I had to do, and I thought there was something I was going to do. What was it? I was going to go live in America. I completely forgot. So what happened was I get sober, I wanted to go to America, so I had to clean up my act, I had to pay some people back some money, I had to avoid some other people for a while, and quite a long while. And then, it was January 1995, I thought, you know, I'm sober now, I've got my life together, I'm going to go to Hollywood, I'm going to get into show business, I'm going to go to America, one day I'm going to appear at the Wilbur Theatre in Boston, I'm doing it. So, January 1995, I came to America, you know, I was very excited, because the movie Braveheart had just come out, and I thought, well, they'll need Scottish people in America for the sequel. I probably should have stayed to the end of the movie when I think back now. But I got to Los Angeles January 25th, 1995, and I had nothing when I got to this country. Spent my money on the ticket, and that was it. Got there, and nothing. I had two suitcases when I left that airport. They weren't even mine. I stole them. My first 6 weeks in this country, I wore a kimono. The wrong way, apparently. But that's a tale for another night. No, it was terrifying. I had no support system. I had no money. I had nothing, no job, no friends. I had a bank account. And in my bank account, I had 27 cents. I don't know if you've ever had 27 cents in your bank account, but you cannot get it out. Just when you really need it, you can have it.
2: 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I Heart Comedy.
5: But because of the fact that I am single, like every moment of my day is about just imagining that I'm having a misconnection right then and there. Like on Craigslist, so sometimes if I'm like looking at a lady on the train in a non-creepy way and I'm getting off the train, as I'm leaving, I'll just be like, blah! Like just to marker it so that she'll go home and write about it on misconnections. And I'm always checking misconnections and I've never gotten one. But what I have started doing is just responding to misconnections that I wish were about me. And this is the fun. It was driving. Women for Men, 43, Belt Parkway. We were flirting while driving on the Belt Parkway. Near Kennedy Airport, .. And then, .. We were laughing, .. Then you were gone. So I wrote back. Flirting? I was having a stroke. I kept trying to signal you to call an ambulance, and you would just mimic me, then laugh. I was not laughing, I was screaming. I hit a telephone pole. Sorry I left so abruptly. And she wrote back, oh my God, who is this? I have not gotten any dates that way.
9: Robin Williams.
11: Come inside my mind and see what it's like when a comedian eats the big one. Come on in. Ha, I'm doing brilliant. I'm improvising like crazy. No, you're not, you fool. You're not talking about any truth, no realities. Why don't you change the nature of man instead of just talking about drugs and people passing out? Help the world. Shut up, both of you. I'm the rational mind. We'll have to release the subconscious. He'll be the arbitrator. Not tonight. Page intellect.
12: Page intellect. Sequence 2B. Amrek phase in. Ego check.
11: Too late. Sequence phasing in now. Killer routine. 1B. Phase in now. These two goys walk into a bar. Early. Positive response. Go to killer routine. B. Phasing in now. Ego check again. Hey, I'm fantastic. Too late. Phasing in now. Moving in. Where are you from? Early warning signals. Go to secondary routine now. Anything goes. Try dynamite drug routine. 1B. Killer response. Tragically hip routine. Phasing in now. How about that Babylonian Tupperware? Mayday, mayday, mayday. All systems overload. Ego check now.
13: Help me. 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
11: They've seen the movie. Move to secondary response. Secondary response. Memory tape. Playback. But first, Vegas pity response. 1B. Try to go. Send in the clowns. Not buying the bull. Career over. Anything goes. Memory tape. Look for memory tape. Oh, family. Playback now. Phase in now. Miss Williams, I dropped the baby. I don't know why.
13: Daddy! Daddy!
11: Lori, let's move. He'll never find us. Father, Father, I want to be an actor. Watch. To be or... Damn. All systems overload. Subconscious fighting its way through. What do you want from me anyway?
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9: Joe Rogan.
3: It just trips me out that people are willing to blow themselves up. That's the crazy thing about the terrorists, is that they're willing to blow themselves up for what they believe is going to be 72 virgins in heaven. That's the reward they're promised. But the really funny part about that is, that's not written anywhere.
9: nowhere in the Quran does it say you get 72 virgins if you blow yourself up. Wouldn't you think, like, one dude would bother to ask what page it's on? Like, wouldn't that come up in a meeting? Everybody clear on what's going to happen? You're going to grab the handle, you walk into the cafe, boom, you pull the trigger. Next thing you know, there is no pain. You're with Allah, you're 72 hot young bitches. The river flows with gold. The food is always fresh. This is all yours. Is everyone clear?
14: You lose the patience on that?
9: What page is this whole 70? Why you concentrate on page when God's love provide you 72 hot young bitches, the skin smooth like peach from Georgia? I will be there in 2 weeks. Are we clear?
14: I just wanted to read.
9: The more you question God, the more he may be give all up to the Jews. Not the Jews who look just like me, but they are bad. And I hate them, though I've never met them.
14: Whoa. Still doing that.
9: Peace in the Middle East? Whoa. How do you fight people that look exactly like you?
14: How weird is that? Why are the Palestinians and Israelis, how come they don't want to admit they look exactly the same?
9: Isn't that a trip? You watch it on TV and you go, okay, there's a tan-skinned dude with dark curly hair throwing rocks at a tan-skinned dude with dark curly hair holding a machine gun. This is like watching a tennis match between the Williams sisters. All right, isn't it the Africans versus the Chinese? You look exactly like your enemy.
14: I think they secretly like each other.
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15: I like to complain. 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
16: If you're going to shoot somebody, do it on 4th of July. If you're a midget and you want to rob somebody's house on Halloween. Why haven't they done that when you think about it? I had to go to the hospital once on Halloween. I broke my leg and I was dressed like Superman. So that's kind of ironic. The doctor, we need your help. Superman broke his leg. We also got a ninja. We got his ass kicked. There's a nun who's ODing on crystal meth. The ghost died. Halloween's all sexy now. A little too sexy, I think. I dated a girl who had a sexy nurse outfit, so we were like, hey, let's role play. But she didn't know how to do it. She was like, you have cancer. I think you're doing this wrong.
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6: Now, technically, you should see more Mexicans, Latins on TV than African-Americans, but you don't. They outnumber them. People always complain about Mexicans coming here illegally, taking jobs. I think Mexicans do 2 things in this country. They work very hard, and they pray. And occasionally, they stuff our dead corpses with drugs and smuggle us across the border, but I'm not going to go tit for tat. I don't blame the Mexicans for coming here. We did something a little subliminally messed up to the Mexicans. See, when we were creating our country just above Mexico, we created a state called New Mexico. Now, what Mexican one won't check that out?
7: Boy, it's so boring here in this old, dirty...
6: There's a New Mexico! Stay down there! But the new... I know I'm a chili. Stay down there! Now we're all upset they're coming here. Iraq, Afghanistan, we got it wrong. What we need to do is invade Canada. Take that over, rename it Newest Mexico, then march right through us and go straight to the top. Get a bunch of hockey players. He shoots, he scores. Goal! Mexicans in this country are stereotypically known for doing the menial jobs, the hard-working jobs, cleaning a lot, dish tank, housekeeping. I think we as a country are better than having a cleansing product on the market called Spick and Span. Am I right? Shouldn't it just be called Span? Where's the outrage on this? Jews make all the movies, not anymore. Juvies. Speaking of juvies... You know, in the past year, there have been 11 Holocaust movies that have come out. 11 Holocaust movies? I get it. It's a tragic event in history. I don't need 11 Holocaust movies. And I'm going to tell you this. After Schindler's List, no more Holocaust movies. That's the greatest Holocaust movie ever made. You can't top Schindler's List. You know, that's like me going on Hollywood producer's office. Yeah, I'd like to pitch you a movie idea. All right, well, what's your movie about? Titanic. Sorry, have you heard of Titanic? It's the biggest grossing film of all time. I sure have. This film's just a little different. How's your film different? Well, you know the story of Jack and Rose. This is a story of a couple a few doors down from Jack and
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9: My parents are great. They always wanted us to experience different things. Like, all the other kids went to school on their bikes, and my dad made me go to school on a pogo stick. Anybody else? Did anybody else? I was always late, you know, because I had a basket on there. I have to keep stopping to get the books. We spent a lot of time out in the yard, too. My parents would just send us out in the yard every once in a while for no reason. Okay, kids, out in the yard. Okay. Run out there. Stay out in the yard. Okay. Didn't know what to do, just looking around. What'd you guys do yesterday? We just stayed out in the yard. Just stayed out there. Stayed out in the yard. You find stuff to do, though. Anything can end up being a toy for a kid, including the sun. We used to try to see how long we could stare at the sun without stopping. I don't recommend this. But I remember we did it. I remember my brothers going, okay, Brian, records five. Ready? Ready? Go. 1, 2, 3, 4, 5, 6. Yeah! Yeah, I got 6. I got 6. I got 6 at the sun stare. My parents are like, hey, Brian, don't do that. Yeah, I was just about to stop. Just about to find another activity. That's not a good activity.
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8: Now, there's one thing you might have noticed I don't complain about. Politicians. Everybody complains about politicians. Everybody says they suck.
10: Yeah.
8: Well, where do people think these politicians come from? They don't fall out of the sky. They don't pass through a membrane from another reality. They come from American parents and American families, American homes, American schools, American churches, American businesses, and American universities, and they're elected by American citizens. This is the best we can do, folks. This is what we have to offer. It's what our system produces. Garbage in, garbage out. If you have selfish, ignorant citizens, you're going to get selfish, ignorant leaders. And term limits ain't going to do you any good. You're just going to wind up with a brand new bunch of selfish, ignorant Americans. So maybe it's not the politicians who suck. Maybe something else sucks around here. Like the public. Yeah, the public sucks. There's a nice campaign slogan for somebody. The public sucks. Because if it's really just the fault of these politicians, then where are all the other bright people of conscience? Where are all the bright, honest, intelligent Americans ready to step in and save the nation and lead the way? We don't have people like that in this country. Everybody's at the mall, scratching his ass, picking his nose, taking his credit card out of his fanny pack and buying a pair of sneakers with lights in them. So I have solved this little political dilemma for myself in a very simple way. On election day, I stay home. I don't vote. Two reasons I don't vote. First of all, it's meaningless. This country was bought and sold and paid for a long time ago. They shuffle around every 4 years. Doesn't mean a thing. And secondly, I don't vote because I believe if you vote, you have no right to complain. People like to twist that around, I know. They say, well, if you don't vote, you have no right to complain. But where's the logic in that? If you vote and you elect dishonest, incompetent people and they get into office and screw everything up, well, you are responsible for what they have done. You caused the problem. You voted them in. You have no right to complain. I, on the other hand, who, in fact, did not even leave the House on election day, am in no way responsible for what these people have done and have every right to complain as loud as I want about the mess you created that I had nothing to do with. So I know that a little later on this year, you're going to have another one of those really swell presidential elections that you like so much. You'll enjoy yourselves. It'll be a lot of fun. I'm sure as soon as the election is over, your country will improve immediately. As for me, I'll be home on that day doing essentially the same thing as you. The only difference is, when I get finished, I'm going to have a little something to show for it, folks. Thank you very much.
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12: I have a problem with procrastination, and I'm supposed to start the show, and I'm not. So, and I told a friend of mine about this problem, and she said, you should go to therapy. And I thought about it, and I thought, well, wait a minute. Why should I pay a stranger to listen to me talk when I can get strangers to pay to listen to me talk? So that's when I came up with the idea of touring, and I thought, now I have to write a show. So I thought, what do I want to say? So I sat down at my desk, and I was staring at my desk, and I thought, wow, that's dusty. I went downstairs to get a rag, and on the way downstairs, my kitten was on the stairway playing with a piece of dust or something, and I sat down, I was petting the cat for about, I don't know, 45 minutes, something like that. And then I went downstairs, and by that time, I'd forgotten why I went downstairs, and I was staring around trying to remember, and I thought, I should paint this room. I wonder what color this is. It looks like a white, but I'm sure there's some fancy name for it. All these people, what kind of job is that to come up with a name for paint colors? You know, all the different color whites, like eggshell or linen or lily or off. All the different ones, you know. And then I thought maybe yellow, you know, canary or banana or smoker's teeth. You know, something that would be... I thought I've got it right, so... maybe if I put music on, it'd be more inspiring. So I went over to the cabinet where I keep all my CDs. You should have seen that thing. Total disarray. Just, oh, everything. Meatloaf was next to the cranberries, which I thought it'd be funny one night to organize it by food when I was drunk. But really, nothing else was in there except bread. And just all kinds of weird, like the Doors and the Carpenters and Nine Inch Nails were together. And that doesn't help anything. So the phone rang, and it was a friend of mine, and I said, I can't talk, I'm writing. And so she said, I can't believe you. You're so disciplined. I have such a problem with procrastination. And I said, well, we should go to lunch and talk about that. So we went to lunch, and we were talking about procrastination, and the waitress overheard us, and she said, I have a problem with procrastination, too. I said, really? Get my sandwich. And
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10: All my son wants to do is play Xbox Live, you know? He's got the headset on. He's playing live. He's got this 10-button controller going. It's just going so fast, and I can't talk to him while he's playing. You know, I try to be involved, but anything I say while he's playing video games, man, he just grunts back at me. I'm like, so, hey, how's the game going? So all I can focus on, because the game is going so incredibly fast, are some of the players' names that he's playing with. So I walk up, I'll be like, hey, who's Larry? And he's like, Dad, Larry is my friend. He has no flipping idea who Larry is, right? So I'll walk up and I'll tease him. I'll be like, so are you playing Xbox Live with 55-year-old Larry, who's probably not wearing pants right now?
30: Dad, stop it. You're ruining my life.
10: Why are you talking like Napoleon Dynamite right now? Look at Larry. I don't think Larry has any skills. Maybe you should build Larry a cake or something. Vote for Pedro.
30: And this is what I get from my son, Dad. For a comedian, you are not a very funny dad.
10: So now my son is like,
30: well, Dad, why don't we play a game together?
10: And I'm like, now you're talking. All right, well, what's the game?
30: All right, Dad. It's Super Photon, Death Warrior, Delta Force, Hip Hop Mafia, Gangster, Special Ops 6.
10: Like, okay, well, how do we play?
30: All right, Dad, first of all, that's my mothership. I have a trillion points because I play this like every day and you can never kill me. I'm like, maybe that's how you got a D in English. All right, Dad, that's my mothership. I have a trillion points. I have photon torpedoes, laser-guided weapons, thermonuclear detonators, and like I said, you can never kill me. All right, Dad, are you ready? I'm like, no, well, who am I? Dad, you're the guy in the rowboat. Are you ready? No, boom, what happened? You're dead is what happened.
11: Todd Barry.
13: I open for bands sometimes, people. I do. I got an offer to open for this band, Sugar Ray. Thank you, hipster laugh. Extra loud hipster laugh. Oh my God. Anyways, I could have opened for Sugar Ray at this casino in Connecticut, and I turned it down. But then I regretted it. I was like, man, a killer casino crowd. Then, of course, after the show, hanging out with Sugar Ray for the world's most awkward evening. Todd, what's it like playing a comedy club? I don't know. What's it like playing a state fair? Probably similar, I'm guessing. Same food, I bet. There was a weird double bill in Jones Beach on Long Island. I swear to God, Jethro Tull with special opening act, Suzanne Vega. I saw this in the New York Times. I had to step away from the paper and then go back to it to make sure it was real. How does folk artist Suzanne Vega Get a gig opening for Jethro Tull. She's talking to her manager. He's like, hey, Suzanne, how do you want to spend the summer? I don't know if you can hook this up for me, but I would love to travel the country getting booed off the stage at half-filled amphitheaters by 50-year-old progressive rock fans. Can you make that happen, manager? Show me what you're made of.
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9: All right, let me ask you this question. Anybody here ever tried computer dating, online dating, that type of thing? No. Did you do a survey for the whole room? How did that work out? She'll only answer if the answer is yes. You can't just turn around and go, no, nobody did. We predicted that would be one of the questions. We surveyed the entire room. I recently tried online dating again. It's not working out. I went on this site called plentyoffish.com. No, have you heard it? It's like plenty of fish in the sea. I know, I was thrown off at first too. I was like, I'm not going on this site. And I don't know, here's the thing. First off, there's only three people I thought that were even mildly attractive on this entire site. And the first girl just, I wrote to her, she ignored me completely. The second girl just said no, and that's fine. The third girl rejected me though, but she rejected me for a really stupid reason. I thought, she said she rejected me because I wasn't religious enough, and obviously based on my material, but the way she said it, I thought it was kind of messed up. She said she was looking for someone that emulated the actions of her Lord and Savior, Jesus Christ. Now, I'm sorry, but I don't think you're going to find somebody like Jesus Christ on Match.com or whatever the hell it is. You know what I mean? I don't think he's coming back from the dead and trying the online personals. That's all I'm saying. Although, if he did, I think it'd be pretty hilarious. You can imagine what that would look like. You know, Son of God in the long walks on the water. Wine tastings. No fatties. Looking to get nailed. I don't know. Here's the thing. What? He dies in the end. It's not my fault. Read the book, all right? That's what happens. People get uptight when you bring up religion. You know that? You guys are right there with me. Oh, that is. Can lightning strike us inside here? I do not want to be standing next to that jackass. I take things too far. I do. I say things I should. Like, I don't even think this is offensive to say this, but do you guys ever think about this? Ever think about who catered the Last Supper? Right? I mean, all they had was bread and wine. Hello? I'm about to die for your sins over here. A pizza? Something? Chip in, Judas, you cheap mother.
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1: See, for me, Jimmy Stewart is the kind of guy that I'd love to be, man. It's very difficult to be that, though, you know? I mean, he's just kind of up here somewhere. And I love him, man. He's a great example of somebody who's had an incredibly productive life. Seems like no matter what happens, no matter how bad things get, Jimmy Stewart can look at it in a positive way. Well, I guess we're going to have ourselves a nuclear holocaust. Well, hey, everybody, come on over to the window. Look at that mushroom cloud. Isn't that beautiful? And the amazing thing to me is that the something so magnificent, colorful, could just melt your face right off. That's positive energy, you know? You gotta look death right in the face. That's what Jimmy Stewart would do. Now, hi, Mr. Death, you look like you could use some soap. I want to be like that, man. Maybe I will be. Maybe someday after I'm finished singing the gospel. I'll go even further and become a real holy man. And I'm not talking about the kind of holy man you see on TV, those TV evangelists. They're not holy men. They're just ambitious. I saw one guy who was so ambitious, he actually became jealous of the Lord. You could tell it came out halfway through the sermon. He said, "When I was a child, I wanted to be the savior of the world. Then they told me that Jesus was the Son of God, and I realized it's all who you know." Very petty, petty people, you know?
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0: Celebrities seem to keep going nuts every day. They're doing something crazy. Michael Richards went crazy. Everybody knows it's wrong to think that way. That's very bad. But you know, we got a call from Jerry Seinfeld. Like, what were you thinking? What are you doing? I'm trying to sell DVDs. You're going crazy. What are you doing?
4: I don't know, Jerry. I just had a lot of anger right in here.
0: But you can't do that. You look like a racist.
4: Well, I guess I just let the cat right out of the bag.
0: Did you ever want to hear that? That was an accidental Andy Rooney. An AAR.
4: Do you ever wonder if some of this stuff actually happens on purpose? I don't know about you, but that segue seemed a little bit too contrived.
0: I saw Andy Rooney at the Super Bowl a couple years ago, and I had to stare at him because I've never seen anyone over 2 million years old before. And I snuck up on Andy Rooney. I'm not bragging about it. Anybody could do it. And I snuck up on Andy Rooney. He's like,
4: do you ever wonder if you hear voices that aren't really there? Do you ever wonder if a flock of birds could nest in your eyebrows? Do you ever notice you look like a miniature version of John Madden?
0: That sounded like a segue, didn't it? I don't like segues. I fell off one once.
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0: She's very sexy. She reminded me of the Sphinx, you know, because she's very mysterious and eternal and solid, and her nose was shot off by French soldiers. The list went on and on. She's very beautiful. She has a heart-shaped face, not like a Valentine's heart, but like a real heart with the veins and the arteries. Oh, it turns me on. She's schizoid. She's good people, but... She said, "Emo, I'm seeing another man." I said, "Well, try rubbing your eyes or something." Well, the next day I caught her in bed with this other guy. I was crushed. I said, "Get off me, you two."
1: I gotta tell you how I burn up, okay? I know y'all saying, "Okay, come on, tell us how you do." You promise not to tell? Because, like, everybody know how I burn up in their mind. Everybody say, "You know it either, yeah." Have you ever heard of burning up freebasing? Other than me? Now, wait a minute. If nobody else burned up freebasing, why do you think it happened to me? I did not burn up freebasing. I burn up because I quit freebasing. I lit my arm accidentally. Now here's how I really burn up. Now everybody know, my friends really know how it happened, okay? Usually before I go to bed, I have a little milk and cookies. No, I do. And one night I had that low fat milk and that pasteurized milk, and I dipped my cookie in and it blew up. And it scared me, not the blowing up, but it caught on fire. And you know what? It is weird to catch on fire. I don't know if anybody else in here, you ever been just burned up? It is weird because you go, "Hey, I'm not in the fireplace. I am burning up." Catching on fire is inspiring. They should use it for the Olympics. Because I did the 100-yard dash in about 4 or 6 in the underbrush. And you know something I noticed? When you run down the street on fire, people will move out of your way. Right? They get out your way. Except for one old drunk, right? He was going, "Hey, buddy, can we get a light? Come on, pal, just slow up, okay? Just a little off the sleeve. What is it?" And I got to the hospital. You can really tell when your doctor goes, "Ah! Why don't we just get some coleslaw and serve this up? What is that?" I was in the hospital. I had tubes in my nose, IV in my arm. Steam was coming off my body. Brother come in, want an autograph.
2: Come on. "Hey, Rich. Hey, bro. How about this last autograph?"
3: Day or night, we've got your laughs. I Heart Comedy.
4: You guys have been a great crowd. Great crowd. I mean, obviously, I've had way better. But I've also had way worse. I'd like to leave you guys tonight by telling you about the worst crowd I ever had. It was a place called Great Barrington, Massachusetts. One that I'm doing a show there, and it is going great until I tell this joke. I say, "Guys, favorite writer of all time? William Shakespeare. Love Shakespeare. Still read Shakespeare.

0: Shakespeare today. And people will argue with me that it's impractical to read so much Shakespeare. But let me learn you something. If it wasn't for Romeo and Juliet, I would have totally overreacted when my fiance killed herself. Now, clearly, that's not a joke for everybody, right? I mean, pretty much just people who read. But wherever I go, at least like one guy, you know, one person will laugh at that joke, but not in Great Barrington, Massachusetts. In Great Barrington, it was like a dead, angry silence until a guy stands up and yells out, "Great Barrington, Massachusetts is the suicide capital of the country." We hate that stuff here. That's a tough situation. Luckily, I'm a professional. I knew I had three options. Option number one, apologize to everyone. You know, say, "Guys, I'm really sorry. I didn't know that about your town. But if I had, I never would have told that joke. You know, not my style." Option number two, point out the obvious. "You should all move." But instead I went with option number three. "The only good thing I can say about this town is the suicide rate isn't as high as it should be."
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2: Ladies, you can't get what you want till you know what you want. Be honest with yourselves, ladies. Be honest. How many women out there are looking for a good dude? Clap if you're single and you're looking for a good dude. Yeah, yeah. You want me to tell you how to get a good dude? I'll tell you how to get a good dude. Because this is the deal. A God is a bargain shopper. I'm serious. Thrift store. You're not going to get what you're worth. You're not going to get what you ask for. You're going to get what you demand. I wrote a list of 22 things that I wanted in a man. 22. I wrote a list. And I told the universe, I want this or nothing. This right here, universe. I'm not kidding. I swear to you. And I even went out and got a Teledyne water massager so the universe could see I wasn't kidding. I said, I want this or nothing, and I will be clean. I swear, I'll be this or clean. I wrote 22, and then I added 23 because 23 is my lucky number. And you got to know what you want. I added tall. I like tall. Now, I'm not prejudiced against midgets. If there's any midgets in the audience. Plus, I hate when couples fight in public. And if I had a midget husband, we would fight. Not just because I'd be frustrated, but because I'm not patient. And midgets hate when you pick them up. They hate it. And they have to cooperate because they're dense. They're not light like children. You know, they're dense, the midgets. I'd be Christmas shopping and I'd be like, "Get on my back, dude. I mean it." So I wrote 23 things. And they weren't even difficult, complicated things. They were things like, has a job, you know, likes music, sober, you know, stuff like that. So I was pretty excited. Because you got to know what you want, you know. First of all, let me back up the train. Decide the sex of the person you want. You know, that's pretty important. Because I'm telling you what, I'm Hispanic and Catholic and well into my 30s. Me, I got no kids. Anne Hesh, half of the most famous lesbian couple of all time, she's married, she's got a baby. I never believed her. That was a publicity stunt. I didn't believe her for a minute. I saw her last summer stumbling around the desert of Fresno in a sports bra, hopped up. Yeah, Fresno. You're clapping for Fresno? You're hopped up on the goofballs too, aren't you? You're probably wearing a sports bra under that shirt, sir. You're a wacko. I saw her on the news walking around. Blah, blah, blah, blah. I took one look at her on the news. I knew what it was. Withdrawal. Because you want what you want.
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4: I just wanted to say something real quick about gay marriage. I myself, I don't have a problem with gay marriage, but I love reading arguments against gay marriage. I find them very fascinating. I was listening to this one guy. His name is Senator John Cornyn from Texas. This was his argument against gay marriage. I'm not making this up. He goes, "Now if your neighbor marries a box turtle, That doesn't affect your everyday life, but that doesn't mean it's right. Now there's a pearl of wisdom, if I've ever seen one. Now, I wasn't a psychology major, but I think it's pretty safe to assume at one point or another, Senator John Cornyn's thought about making love to a box turtle. I'm sorry, but that's not the first animal you jump to when you're writing that analogy. Maybe one of you guys can explain to me why dog or cat would not have worked in this situation. But I'm pretty sure if you make the leap over to box turtle, you're basically saying, hey, I'm into turtles. And not just any turtle, man, a box turtle. I'm not gonna get drunk and take home a sea turtle. Why? Not my style. Although at my brother's bachelor party, I did bang a porpoise. I learned something interesting the other day. Do you know what the key to telling stories about your escapades with women is? You have to leave the details to the listener's imagination. I'll give an example. This is a good story I heard a guy tell. He goes, we got another drink, went back to my place, and then you know. And he cuts it off right there. See, that's perfect. I don't do that when I tell stories. This is how I tell my stories. We got another drink, and we keep talking, and I feel like we're really connecting, you know? And I'm like, oh, there could be something here. But I found out she still has a boyfriend. And then, you know, I went home and cried while listening to my favorite Shin songs.
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5: Santa, a lot of you folks might have been born in a small town. Here's an explanation of what a small town is. A small town is where everybody knows what everybody else is doing, but they read the paper anyhow to see who got caught at it. I just want to show you about progress. Now, take the newspapers in New York. They don't waste no time in quoting the news. They're so hip, they don't waste no space at all for births, marriages, and deaths. They just say, hatch, match, and detach. See, there's a tree car conductor asked the guy, say, were you all right last night when you went home? I said, yeah, what do you mean was all right? Street car conductor said, well, when you got on here last night and gave the lady your seat, well, nobody on here but you and her. He said, but a beggar walks up to a rich guy and asks him for a cup of coffee. This rich guy says, is that all you have to do? Look at you. You sleep on park benches, your clothes are ragged, and you're hungry. So why don't you get a hold of yourself and go to work? This guy said, go to work? What for, to support a bum like me? See, I like work. Work fascinates me. So I can lay down and watch it for hours. I have an uncle in St. Louis who's pretty lazy. He was sitting in front of the fireplace smoking his pipe with his leg crossed. And he said, Red, see if it's raining. I said, see if it's raining, call the dog in and see if he's wet. I'm not lazy myself. Guy broke in a preacher's house over here on Country Club Drive. Burglar. Broke in the preacher's house and the preacher went down and caught him. You know, preachers are pretty nice people. The preacher just took his .45 out and caught this burglar putting his silverware out in a pillowcase, and he said to this burglar, thou standeth where I'm about to shoot it.
6: I get that people want to get married. They want to have a family. I understand that. Some people are obsessed with it. Some people do it way too soon or at the wrong times. You can always tell who those people are. Hot moms. That's awkward. That's awkward. Why are moms so hot now? Well into their 60s at this point. Women, look, stop it. Let it go. It's too much stimulation. I don't need it. You see these mothers walking around, mothers with babies and tight little juicy sweatpants on and little thongs hanging out over their babies' heads in the strollers that they're pushing around. You know, Look at my baby. Look at my baby. Actually, look at my ass. Look at it. Why don't you look at my ass for a minute? You know what? You know what? Mom should look like my mom looked when I was growing up. Defeated. Defeated with a dead look in her eyes. Like she's gonna leave the family and go on a killing spree at any minute. Hopeless. That's a mother, okay? I talk about my mom, it sounds like I'm describing the shark in Jaws. Oh, she's got black eyes like a doll's eyes. Lifeless eyes. I mean, here's the thing. A kid isn't a trophy. It's not a prize. It's a responsibility. Don't have a kid unless you're ready to raise it. You know what I mean? Give it away. Adoption is out there. It's an option. Option is part of the word, actually, when you think about it. Adoption. The other part of the word is add. Add the option to your life. I'm adopted. That's true. I am adopted. I'm not kidding. And I get it. I know what you're thinking. I hear it constantly. Joe, you're adopted. Oh, my God. Did you ever look for your real parents? I saw that on Maury. It was crazy. Did you ever do that? No. I pretty much took the hint, actually. Yeah. Yeah, when they abandoned me. Figured that's over.
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7: This lecture, as you've worked out, is about political change. No, but how do you change things? If you want to change society, how do you change things? Well, we're not all in power, by definition. Some of us haven't even got the vote. But if you've got a voice, in our country we've got freedom of speech, you can change things slowly, but you can be heard. And that's one way. And I used to work at University of London Union, and there wasn't a day went by when there wasn't a march that started outside or people giving out flyers and leaflets and stuff. And I always used to take them to read them because I wanted to know what people were giving up their time for. And I remember one was a leaflet boycotting Nike and some other designer labels for using third world sweatshops, particularly China. And there was a frightening statistic on this leaflet. I'll never forget. It said that the CEO of Nike has amassed $5.2 billion. And for a female worker in one of his sweatshops in China to earn that, she'd have to work 7 days a week, 8 hours a day, for 10,000 years. But they don't want to. Lazy. There was another thing on there. It's absolutely true. One of the supervisors in one of the sweatshops in China had been accused of sexually assaulting one of the female workers. And he'd been... that's not funny, is it? No. True. And he was suspended but fled the country before he'd come to trial. And the CEO of Nike was asked an awkward question about this at a press conference. And he said, no, he wasn't sexually assaulting her. He was trying to wake her up and must have touched the wrong places. What? That's a bad excuse, isn't it? Touch the... What? Mrs. Chang.
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9: Stones, I love the Stones. I can't believe they're still doing it after all these years. I watch them whenever I can. Fred and Barney. Last summer, I drove cross-country with a friend of mine. We split the drive, and we switched every half mile. The whole way across, we only had one cassette tape to listen to. I can't remember what it was. We were in Salina, Utah, when we were arrested for not going through a green light. We pleaded maybe. And for absolutely no reason, we went to Canada. I was feeling good. I had just received my degree in calcium anthropology. The study of milkmen. When we were driving over the border back into the United States, they asked me if I had any firearms. I said, what do you need? I was traveling with my friend George. Some people think George is weird because he has sideburns behind his ears. I think he's weird because he has false teeth, but he has braces on them. George is a radio announcer, and when he walks under a bridge, you can't hear him talk.
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8: Everybody's asking my current husband and I when we're going to have kids. And to be honest, we've been talking about adoption. And we made a decision that we would love to put a child up for adoption. So... I like kids. I just don't think I should be a mother because I know my life. I know what I'm about. Like recently, I got so drunk I had to make myself puke, okay? And until those little hands can hold back my hair, you know? Not in touch. And women want me to have one, so, you know, because they have one, they always use the same argument. They're like, oh, you have to do it. It is the best thing I ever do with my life. It is the best thing I ever do with my life. I'm like, well, maybe your life wasn't full of cocktails and travel. Maybe your life sucked. What do I know? You're wearing a sweater coat, so it's possible. My one friend, we went out with her, and we sat down. She said, oh, my God, guess what? I want to let you know I'm pregnant. And I went, oh, my God, why? Which is not what you're supposed to say, FYI. She was like, oh, congratulations, that's great. But I went, why? And she had an answer. She goes, well, it's better than working at the office. What? Can you imagine that poor kid? Just like, yeah, mommy had you because she didn't want to learn how to do PowerPoint. That's right. Mommy found email hard. So she created life. No. Being a stay-at-home mom, that freaks me out the most, especially because I live in the tiny little apartment. Like, what am I going to do all day? Right? House cleaning? I just wrap myself in a towel and spin? And then I can spend the rest of my day holding my baby while looking out our barred windows waiting for my husband to come home. Oh, fun. Yeah, that's a prescription of Valium away from a game I like to call Shake the Baby. You know?
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10: I don't like watching TV with my wife. I hate her programs. I just said that because she's not here. Ladies, if your man's been with you for a while and he's still watching your programs, he's just trying to get laid. And that's how dumb we are. Instead of Roman's, hey, I watched your show. You wanna? Really, that's your A game right there? All right. Watching TV. I just don't like the channel. She watches that Lifetime channel. There's a lot of pain on the Lifetime channel, man. I watched a Lifetime movie 2 weeks ago. I got a yeast infection. It's always some woman setting some man on fire. And the scary part is your wife watches like, yeah, sister, you go ahead, light him up. He deserves every bit of that. He ignored you. Light him. It's a woman running down a hallway with a busted leg. After a half hour, I start rooting for the murderer. I do. I'm on that. She went right in the storeroom. Go get her. That is, she watches those do-it-yourself channels. Whoever invented the do-it-yourself network should be set on fire in a dumpster somewhere. I'm not. You know how many paint stores I've been in since that stuff hit the air? My wife's standing there, two colors in her hand. Which color do you like, this one or this one? I like that one. I like this one. All right, well, get that one. I want to know what you like. No, you don't. Yeah, which one do you like? You want to know which one I like, honey? I like the one that'll get us out of here. That's what I like. I'll buy all of them right now. Let's go. I just want to get home and sit. Yeah. I do. See, that's what they hate most about us, fellas, is that we can sit still and be happy. It makes their skin crawl. They can feel it in the other room on their neck. They're like, he is happy and relaxing. Not on my shift. See, they don't have an idol. Women have no idol. They have no idol. It's on or off. There's no hovering. Guys can wait a little while to decide what we're gonna do. Maybe not do it. Not really care if we don't do it. A woman's motor's running, man. My wife, she has stuff come out of her mouth the minute her eyes open. If I get to the mall by 8 o'clock, I can return the sheets that I wanted to take back. I haven't been able to take them back for 2 weeks, and I wanted to do that. I'm gonna drop the boy off at school early, and then I'm gonna run over there. I got time to do that. My friend Susie called me. I haven't talked to her in like 3 months. She said, you wanna go to the mall? I said, I'd love to go to the mall. When we going to the mall? I said, I'm going Tuesday. I'm gonna drop Will off at school. It's 6 a.m.
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12: Guys hunt? Guys hunters? No? More gatherers? Okay, I don't hunt. My friend tried to get me to go hunting recently. It's not, I'm from the city. Hunting's not even the first thing I would think to do in the woods. Which sounds creepy, actually, to say. Sounds weird. I'm from the city. If I was walking through the woods and I saw some guys up ahead with, like, orange vests on, my first thought would be like, oh, great. Construction. He wanted me to shoot a deer. I was just like, yeah! Why? Like, what's the reasoning behind? Like, did this deer cut us off in traffic? Was it being passive-aggressive in a work email? Right? Because there's times in your life when you're like, yep, I could kill. I could put a bullet in Judy from HR. But you walk into the woods, that's the most peaceful, tranquil place on the planet. Who walks in and go, oh, this is so majestic. But you know what this could use? Murder. Friend was trying to go through a tough time. He was like, describe it to me. He's like, yeah, man, it's been an emotional roller coaster, and I feel bad for him. But is that really the best, like, phrase? Is that the best metaphor for describing emotional ups and downs? Because have you ever been on a roller coaster? They're awesome. They're amazing all the time. Have you ever been on a roller coaster and been like, woo! Up and now I'm sad. You never turned to your friend like, oh my God, this is a power. It plateaus for a little while. Can't even get out of my shoulder harness in the morning.
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13: You gotta know things. Knowledge is power, right, people, huh? You gotta know things, partner, hey? Did you know that rhinoceroses are just big, fat, white trash unicorns? Did you know that gay people can't say damn straight? Did you know that if you shake a Chinese person really hard for 30 seconds, they speak perfect English? Tong ta, tong ga, ai, tong ga, what the hell are you shaking me for, you son of a bitch? You got ring around a collar, hot shot. Hot shot, got ring around a collar. Ring around a collar.
14: God, I love the Chinese language. Do you speak a curly winks, magenty bunders, huh? God, the Chinese language. I was down in Chinatown the other day. Papa, don't preach. You ever been over there? Chinatown! Everybody's speaking Chinese all over the place, right? And I'm thinking to myself, I'm thinking, hey! I don't speak Chinese! But I figure if I try, I gotta be saying something, right? So I'm in the middle of Chinatown. I'm like, Hong Tai, Kung Ai, Yang Ai. Some little kid ran up to me, gave me an egg salad sandwich.
15: People always ask me what Maggie thinks about me telling jokes on stage, and well, she hates it. What do you think? I mean, you know, she actually said, and I quote, "Stop quoting me on stage." So, she's complaining recently. She's like, I'm always having to pick up after you, take care of you. I feel like I'm your assistant. That's not fair. I want an assistant for me. I want a Maggie in my life. She's like, well, you know, careful what you wish for. She tends to nag. She complains about my drinking. I think that's a little bit hypocritical of her, because we first met in a bar, and I was hammered. Buyer beware. Listen, ladies, if you don't want a drunk, don't go shopping at the drunk store, all right? I walked in the house once. I had a bottle of rum with me. She goes, I can't believe you. You're completely broken. You go and you spend money on a bottle of booze. I can't believe you're that irresponsible. I was like, I'm not. I stole this. She's a veterinarian. That's a very good job to have. Also, come to find out, it is a disgusting job that I have to hear about daily. She walked in the house once. She was like, yeah, I was examining this cat today, and its anal glands sprayed me in the eye. She's like, yes, I'm having kind of a bad day. I was like, yeah, and it just got a little worse because we can no longer be together. Sorry, I know yesterday we were talking marriage. That was pre-anal juice eyes. You're gross now.
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32: So I'm up here and it's Canada and I'm thinking, you know, Canada, cold. Huskies, you know, and I'm wearing, if you notice, the black cotton turtleneck. Because, ladies and gentlemen, apparently summertime means the same thing even in the French provinces.
33: What are you, an idiot? It's summertime, you moron.
32: During the wintertime, the Chaperie girls are wearing parkas. You lucked out. They're in parkas and big boots. It is socks. I don't like the summertime because everyone goes to the beach. I don't understand the beach. The beach, the beach, the beach. Let's go to the beach. Oh, I love the summertime. It's so warm. Finally, let's go to the beach. Ooh, I What's the deal with the beach? I don't get it. It's where dirt meets water, all right? Is that amazing to you? I got a bathtub and an imagination. I'm staying indoors this summer. That way I can listen to music I like. Maybe I'm just jealous, man. Everyone at the beach is perfect, you know. Tan, white teeth. I got white skin, tan teeth. Not my environment. You put me under a neon beer light, I look pretty cool. You know my problem? I'm so pale, man. I take my shirt off at the beach. It's like a prism, man. People are just, Bill, put your shirt back on. We can't find our towels. All these moths are bumping into me. What did moths bump into before electric light bulbs were invented? That's what I want to know. Well, the light bulb really screwed the moth up, didn't it? First light bulb ever turned on. Billions of moths. Hey, what's the deal? It's a light bulb. Chill out. What did they do before? They're moths on the way to the sun right now going, it's going to be worth it. Let's go find Hicks. All right.
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1: I was at the store today, and I bought a diet soda, and when I paid for it, the lady said, have fun. I don't know what she thought I was going to do with that diet soda. Like, I didn't want to let her down, so I said, oh, yeah. You know me and diet soda. I bought my first rap CD a couple of weeks ago. Took it up to the register to pay for it. They ask you all these questions now whenever you buy anything so they can put you on their mailing list. It's confusing. Like, what's your name? Greg Warren. What's your street name? G-Rock. Greg and Greg. No, dumbass, the name of the street that you live on. Whispering Meadows. I get in a lot of awkward situations. I was in the elevator at the hotel, and it was just me and this other guy, and I didn't know him. And there's one of those awkward silences, and he looked at me and he goes, rock and roll, man. I never know what to say to that guy. Smooth jazz, man. News talk, traffic and weather on the 10s. When somebody says rock and roll, man, you know exactly who you're dealing with, right? Like, oh, okay, that guy does drugs. Lives in his mom's basement. Somewhere he has a girlfriend that looks exactly like Tom Petty. I woke up this morning in the hotel, and I couldn't figure out how to work the shower. That's humiliating. You're just standing there, naked, confused. Finally just give up and take a bath. There's no reason a grown man should be taking a bath. Every time I take a bath, I'm worried somebody's going to walk in and be like, oh, Greg decided to kill himself. Aren't you going to try and stop me? No, you're a grown man taking a bath. Things must be pretty bad.
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10: 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They don't have a drug stewardess. They have an alcohol stewardess.
11: 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Red wine, white wine. White wine, champagne. 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
10: I think they could spare one girl to come down the aisle. PCP, trips, coke, smokes, things to get high. Because getting high on the plane used to be a half the fun. You can't smoke in the lavatories at all anymore. Not even Virginia Burley. So if you're going to smoke a joint, better be an old pro. Smoking, or rather getting high on the airplane, I like that better because of the semantic possibilities. who were the first person ever up in an airplane, you'd say, look, they're high in the airplane. And indeed, we are that. We are high in the airplane. High in the airplane. They always keep telling me at the airport, get on the plane. I said, I'm getting in. Let the daredevils get on. But we call it being high in the plane. They're high on the plane. And if you were an aeronautical engineer and you really liked the design, you might be high on the plane. And then if you got high on the plane, you'd be triple high on the plane, unless you had got high before you got on the plane. Because you can be high on the plane, or you, well, let's put it this way. You can get off and get on, or you can get on and get off. Yeah?
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12: I can't do an impersonation of my sister because she has the same voice as I do. But she came up with one of me over the holidays last year. It goes like this. My name is Maria and I think I'm a big deal, so I don't have to do the dishes or wake up before noon and blah, blah, blah, jibber, jibber, jibber, jibber, clang, clang, clang. It's a pretty good likeness. She's good. She's very good. But my mom's medical professional. My dad's a doctor. My sister's a doctor. Her husband's a doctor. Oh, guess who didn't finish college? I did eventually finish, but I didn't mean it. And that's what's important. My sister is a pathologist, though I like to introduce her as, this is my sister Sarah. She cuts up the dead into chunks. Because she's my older sister. She's always giving me a hard time saying that I got diseases and stuff. She'll be like, okay, ram. You know how you have that dark hair? You know that one dark hair that comes out of your neck? You've seen it, right? I am just trying to help you. Okay, that one dark, curly, creepy, disgusting hair. Okay. And your breasts are like really small? Dude, it's called ptosis. It's a syndrome. You gotta get your hormones checked. Otherwise, you're gonna wake up and become fur like a werewolf. Shut up, Sarah. Oh, you shut up.

0: I think so. I started doing stand-up because my sister was always so good at telling stories at the dinner table, you know? She was always like, and that's what I do at home now. I just bring a flashlight around and a Mr. Microphone, make sure it's still working. And it's only awkward around the holidays. I try to keep it up. And my sister, she'd be at the dinner table. She'd be like, I'd be like, oh, Mom and Dad, I did this one. Right, good story, Maria. Okay, so I'm doing this autopsy, right? That's not even the story. Okay, so Steve comes in from down the hall. He's doing laser surgery, right? Like burning flesh, you know, burning flesh. He comes in. It's like lunchtime. He's like, oh, my God, I had to get out of there because I'm so hungry and it smells like a barbecue. Because we're just meat, you guys. I probably taste pretty good. I have a high fat content. Maria Wendy tastes pretty good. She tastes like Diet Coke jerky.
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2: That's the thing, man. I could never be a gangster rapper, you know? First of all, how scary would my gang be? You know? 15 redheads coming to your neighborhood. All covered in our sunscreen. Fighting each other for shade. Stop pushing, Trevor! Damn it, Fletcher, give me a flat tire! Hey, here comes somebody. Hey, Cameron. Hey, I'm gonna ask my dad if we can lower the Volvo. I tried to lower the jet ski, almost drowned. All right, here comes someone. All right, gang signs up. Hey, what's up, punk? Remember us from the Gap? That's right, Fo. I seen you at the Gap, Barnes & Noble, Starbucks, and IKEA. Yeah, you know IKEA. I can't even assemble. That's right, Fo. I'm back with all my redhead homies. Don't let the freckles fool you, baby. Yeah, I know you see me. I'm under this bush. That's right, fool. You can read about our gang on our webpage. www.mayberrylocals.com. Yeah, what's up? Hey, what's up, Jacob? Yeah, me and Jacob, we go back to the pen. No, not the penitentiary, we're pen pals. We used to write every day like crazy. Now we call voicemail because we're lazy. Next thing you know, we're putting out like a little rap album. Trevor, Cameron, Ian, Fletcher, mess with us, go home on a stretcher. People see my car, they say it's cherry. I say strawberry. See at the library. Shady side.
3: Ron White.
4: I got thrown out of a bar in New York City. Now, when I say I got thrown out of a bar, six bouncers hurled me out of a nightclub like I was a frisbee. Well, they called the police because we broke a chair on the way out the door, and I refused to pay for it. I refused to pay for it because we broke it over my thigh. The cop showed up, and at that point, I had the right to remain silent. But I didn't have the ability. Cop says, Mr. White, you are being charged with drunk in public. I was like, hey. I was drunk in a bar. They threw me into public. I don't want to be drunk in public. I want to be drunk in a bar, which is perfectly legal. Arrest them. Well, he didn't arrest them. Instead, he made me do a field sobriety test where you stand on one foot, raise the other foot 6 inches off the ground, and count to 30. I made it to woo. Is that going to be close enough? Well, it wasn't close enough, so they call in for my arrest record. There's some good news. Satellites are linking up in outer space. computer banks at Nasser kicking on. There's a telegraph in Deer Park going beep beep beep beep beep beep beep beep beep beep beep beep beep beep. This part takes a while. Shorthand. Beep. Now, I told you that story to tell you this story. When I was 17 years old, I was arrested for being drunk in public. Seemed to be a pattern. If you knew Morse code, you'd already know that. And one DWI, which was a bogus charge because it turns out they were stopping every vehicle traveling down that particular sidewalk, and that's... Hell, that's profiling, isn't it? Profiling is wrong. On the drunken public charge in Deer Park, the arresting officer, who I had literally known all my life. You know what I mean? This guy lived four doors down from me in a town of less than 3,000 people at the time we've met. He takes me to jail. When we get there, he asked me if I have any aliases. I was just being a smart ass. Said, yeah, they call me Tater Salad. Seventeen years later in New York City, I'm handcuffed on a bench with blood coming out of my nose, and this cop goes, are you Ron Tater Salad? What? You caught me. You caught the tater. You can take down those roadblocks now.
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3: I'm a lapsed Catholic. I don't know much about Catholicism, but I like some of the ideas. Very much like the idea of the confirmation. The confirmation, correct me if I'm wrong, is when you're about 12 and you meet a bishop. And he says to you, you're definitely a Catholic. I don't know if he does that. He says, you're definitely a Catholic. He confirms you. You aren't confirmed. I think it's a very good idea. I think other religions could do with that. I think the Jews could do with that. I've got a lot of friends that are Jews, and they always say, I'm Jewish. Good. I was in a bookstore last week. There was a third off all titles. I bought The Lion, the Witch. I said to the PhD English graduate, sorry, shop assistant. I said, what's this Psycho the Rapist section? She said, I think I'll find that's pronounced psychotherapist. I met an incredible girl on the internet. Smart, sexy, uninhibited. Of course, it turned out to be a 12-year-old paraplegic boy. I'll be honest, the sex was disappointing. Oh, I think we've reached a barrier there, haven't we? Anyway, we will laugh at that and nothing more. Well, fair enough. A couple of weeks ago, I failed to perform sexually. Well, how is that a laughing matter? A couple of weeks ago, I failed to perform sexually. I'm not going to go into detail. Suffice it to say, I arrived early. My girlfriend said, don't worry, that happens to a lot of guys. I said, right, there's two things I'm out with that. Firstly, who are these a lot of guys? And secondly, if it's happening to more than one of us, don't you think it could be your fault? She says there's never an excuse to raise your hand to a woman. What if you got a question?
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5: Russell Peters.
2: Glad Latinos are here, man. All six of you. You full Latino? You half? What are you? He does this half. That's half. That's how you cut him. What are you? What's your mix?
6: Puerto Rican and black.
2: Puerto Rican and black. It's not far off. They're from New York, your parents? One is? Which one? Puerto Rican? Is he really? Nice. So Puerto Rican and black. That's cool, man. So we don't have any Puerto Ricans in Canada. We don't have any Mexicans. Any Mexican people here? You? One guy's like, mm-hmm. Are you full Mexican?
6: Yeah.
5: Nice. What's your name?
7: Jose.
5: Jose, wow. Just just in case we didn't believe him, you know? I like the Mexicans. But there's no Mexicans in Canada either, man. There's none. There's no Mexicans in Canada. You should see how messed up our lawns are. Now, when all of a sudden everybody got sensitive, oh, hey, that's not... It's funny how defensive they got for you. See that, Jose? They got your back. No Mexicans. I wish we had Mexicans. We got a lot of... We got Latinos, but we got a lot of South Americans. You know what I mean? All the... Like Chileans and all the Uruguay and all the soccer countries, you know what I mean? We got all them. But see, I'm living in L.A. now, and in L.A. there's a lot of Mexicans, and one of my good friends, Jesus, it's just cool to hang around a guy named Jesus. You know what I mean? That's who's your friend? The Son of God. That's I like hanging around Jesus, man. Because Mexicans, Latinos in general, are very proud people. You know what I mean? You don't ever mess up anything Spanish around them; they get very upset. I'm like, hey, Seuss, I'm going to go get a burrito, man. Hey, it's burrito. I'm sorrito, okay?
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0: It's not exactly the same where I live. I live in the valley, San Fernando Valley, you know what I mean? It's like Encino, you know what I mean? It's just a little different. Like, you know that song Kathy Lee sings? You know, if they could see me now, right? Let me tell you, if my friends from Brooklyn could see me now, they'd beat the hell out of me. You know what I mean? It's like I've changed. Like, last week I woke up for breakfast, I had yogurt, fresh fruit, and cottage cheese. Black man. I went to my black manual. I was a little worried. And apparently there is never an instance where a black man can eat cottage cheese. It's not acceptable ever. Ever is it acceptable. Later on that same day, my boy called me on the phone, went to go to the driving range. We golfed. We don't golf in Brooklyn. You know what I mean? I mean, we use golf clubs, but that's a whole different thing. Yeah. And later on that same day, went to the record store, right? And I bought a Dave Matthews CD. Yeah. Folks, I've become Hootie. You know what I'm saying? It's and it worries me, but not anymore. Because I don't worry about it anymore. A lot of people go through this. I'm sure not only black people changing too much or whatever. But here's the thing, especially for a black guy in this country. For a black man in this country, you can do whatever you want. You can surf. You can play electric guitar. You can dye your hair blonde. You know what I mean? Seriously, here's the thing. As long as you can still scare white people, you're not a sellout. You know what I'm saying? Yeah. You just got to scare a white dude every now and then. You know what I'm saying? You punk a white guy, you go get your ghetto pass stamp, you're good for another 2 years. You see what I'm saying? Yes. So I work, seriously. Like some of you might have a black friend, right? Cool guy, right? He wears like a sweater vest with Argyle socks, you know what I mean? His name is Byron, you know, he dances like this. He's a cool guy, right? One day Byron shows up and he's got a big FUBU sweatsuit on and his pants are hanging halfway up his butt, you know what I mean? Halfway down his butt, he's got a gold tooth. He's like, yo, what's up? I'm Byron, what's up? And you're thinking, Byron, is that you? What happened? What's wrong with you? Don't worry, he's just up for recertification. You know what I'm saying? So...
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3: That's right, Art Fearn here today. We'll be back to our feature, Benson Fong, Anna May Wong, Peter Chong, and Menasha Skulnik and Dr. Kildare Lance Zahicki in just a minute. But first, friends, do you write poetry? You want to be a top songwriter? Would you like to have your words set to music? 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That's right, friends. We will publish your song on music paper. That's right, friends. 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And all, friends, for only $50. 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Remember the 50 and your poem to Song City, Route 12, Augusta, Georgia. 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Or just a title or a few words or any six letters in Arabic numeral. We don't care. Send it to Melody Mart, Box 4, Enskenaba, Michigan. And now, back to our great Big Flick. Ed Platt, Earl Flatt, Jack Spratt, Fats Domino, and Mervyn LeRoy, and How to Lose a Chinese Fortune, or Charlie Chan Drops His Cookies. We'll be back. Return in a moment to our Big Flick. Lauren Bacall, Thurston Hall, Mary Small, and Franklin Pangborn, and Annette Funicello goes 8mm. But right now, friends, a word first from Shift City, the transmission specialist. There's our girl right now. Yes, friends, come on into Shift City. No more slow starting. We'll clean your points. We'll charge your battery. We'll give you a ring job. Lube your joints. And if you like our work, then bring in your car.

0: to reach Ship City, you take the Hollywood Freeway to the Pismo Beach cutoff right here. Turn left at Orange Drive and look for the big neon manifold gasket. And now, back to our great big flick, Eddie Foy, Myrna Loy, Clyde McCoy, Troy Donahue, and Mae Bush in a documentary, Joyce Brothers Finally Gets Hers. What a film. That's all for now. Goodbye out there, friends.
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2: Popular misconception about girls is that we get drunk and we want to have sex. Here's the truth. We do have a good night. No. We do for like the first hour of being drunk, okay? Let's talk about the first hour of being drunk, mostly because many of you are in that hour right now. I call it the witching hour. The first hour of being drunk is the best hour of the night because your buzz is fresh. You're happy. You don't feel fat. You haven't cried yet. You're still somewhat of the self you were when you were sober. You still could ostensibly operate heavy machinery if an emergency were to arise, okay? You're that buzz, you're feeling awesome. Your synapses haven't been soaked in alcohol, so you're still alert. You're feeling awesome. You walk into that bar like you own it. Kick that door open, even though it's a pull-in door. You don't care. You're just walk in. Let's do shots, bitches. No. You and your awful friends line up at the bar. You're like, let's do shots. You're doing shots you have no business doing. Let's get Jägermeister, Goldschlager, Rumpelmann, Aftershock. Do you have anything else that tastes like Christmas and vomit? You start doing them. You're like, my bachelorette 21st birthday wedding extravaganza. I don't know what they're going to do it. Shot. What? Ugh. What is that? Hand soap? Bubbles. I don't care. Awesome. Now you're on the dance floor. You're like, this is so good. You're feeling so good, right? You're dancing. You're all excited because your buzz has just hit. You're like, it's great. You're ambitious about life. You ever plan a workout when you're drunk? When you're drunk, you're like, this is when I get in shape. This is when it starts. Going to start tomorrow. You try to drag your friends into it. You're like, Stacy, do you want to work out like tomorrow? Do you want to do that? I'm going to get up early and work out. Do you want to go with me? Do you want to go at like 6? It's 5 now. Do you want to take a spin class? Do you want to spin? You don't want to spin? You don't want to go spinning? You don't want to sit on a stationary bike and tolerate getting pounded for an hour while some twinked out spandex queen yells at you over a remix of U2's It's a Beautiful Day in total darkness?
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3: Getting older, my body is falling apart. Oh, I can't like go out and party like I used to. Now if I want to drink, I have to schedule it. I have to put it in my calendar, you know? Drink Friday, do nothing Saturday, Sunday, Monday, Tuesday, Wednesday. Right? That's what I mean. If you don't understand, if you're in your 20s, and people in their 20s are always cocky, right? They're always like, right? Oh, I'll never grow old. I'll never look like my parents. I see old pictures of my dad, I'm like, is that me in black and white? I rode ponies? I was in Vietnam? You'll see, your body falls apart. You can't do things like you used to do. When I was in my 20s, I used to go out all night, stay out drinking tequila, come home, stay up all night having sex. Now I have to decide, do I want to drink tequila? Or have sex, because they're not both happening in the same night anymore. Not till I come out with a product for older people like Vikila! Drink all night and stay fuerte, Vikila! See all the old people at the bar like, dun da da da da da da, Vikila!
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4: I was gonna have my teeth whitened, but then I said, I'll just get a tan instead. I got some tartar control toothpaste. I still got tartar, but it's under control. If the tartar gets out of line, I'm like, come on, man, you know the deal. Fall in. You crazy ass tartar. I got so much tartar, I don't have to dip my fish sticks. That's actually kind of gross, you know? After that joke, I always clarify that I'm just joking. I don't know how much tartar I actually have. I believe it's the average amount. If we all did a tartar test right now, my name would be right in the middle. I would like to go fishing and catch a fish stick. That would be convenient. I could easily get a job with Mrs. Paul's. They just put me in a boat with some empty boxes. And I will return them to the freezer section of your neighborhood grocery store. You know, there's a fishing show on TV. They catch the fish, but they let it go. They don't want to eat the fish, but they do want to make it late for something. Where were you? I got caught. Let me see the inside of your lip. Fish are always eating other fish. If fish could scream, the ocean would be loud. You would not want to submerge your head. Nothing but fish going, ah, I thought I looked like that rock.
2: Richard Pryor.
5: I cannot swim. Anybody else can't swim? See, there ain't many of us left. Most of us have drowned. Man, I was with my kids, and I usually be in the shallow part, you know. And one time I forgot and jumped in the deep end. And water has a way of bringing your memory back to you real quick. And all I could think of when I was talking about, edge, get me to the edge.
6: Lord, the edge.
5: I was swimming in one spot. I'm making a whole lot of water fall out the pool, but I wasn't moving nowhere, Jack. My kids were talking about, kick your legs, Daddy, kick your legs.
6: I said, edge.
5: And my kids was laughing at my ass. I was drowning. They thought that was funny. They laughed when I had a heart attack. They laughed. I was in the front yard. They went, ha, ha, ha. Said, Daddy's so funny. Look, he turning blue. I had to threaten to cut their allowance off to get them to call me an ambulance.
6: My son said, oh, Dad, serious.
5: Anybody here ever had a heart attack? No, mothers never admit they had a heart attack, right?
6: No, sir, I never did. I had indigestion one time.
5: That mother's hype. I don't care what nobody tell your ass, boy. I was walking in the yard and somebody said,
6: don't breathe no more. I said, huh? I said, don't breathe no more. You heard me. Okay, I won't breathe, I won't breathe, I won't breathe.
5: And I tried to ease a little air inside of my mouth. And I said, I tell you not to breathe.
6: You told me not to breathe. You told me not to breathe.
5: Well, where are you going? Why are you walking? Stand still.
6: Okay, I'll stand still.
5: Get your ass down.
6: Okay, I'm down. I'm down. Don't hurt me. Don't hurt me. Don't hurt me.
5: Shut up. You thinking about dying now?
6: Yeah, yeah.
5: Why didn't you think about that when you was eating that pork, motherfucker? Drinking that whiskey and snorting that cocaine. I didn't think about it. Shut up. I'll shut up. You ain't shut up yet.
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7: Can I tell you about the time I crop dusted Jack Nicholson? The first day of rehearsal for anger management, and Jack Nicholson's there. And afterwards, I go over to him because I want to meet him. I can't believe it's Jack Nicholson. He's in this film with me. And I'm very scared of him. I don't know if I'm a fan of his or if I'm just terrified of him, you know? But this is Jack Nicholson. One Flew Over the Cuckoo's Nest, The Shining. You know who I'm talking about. Batman. So I wait for the right moment. And then I go over there. And I'm so scared. My heart is beating like crazy. And I tap him on the shoulder and he turns around. He goes, yeah. I said, hey, Jack, you been golfing over at Lake Sherwood lately? Because I knew he was a member there. And he said, what? And now I'm really scared. And Sandler's laughing behind him. I said, you've been golfing over at, I'm so nervous. My heart's going a million miles an hour. So you've been over at Lake Sherwood lately? He said, not since the last time you asked me that question. I didn't know what he meant by that. Sandler's cracking up behind him, you know. I didn't know if he meant, did I ask him that a year ago? I didn't remember it. Or is he referring to just one before when he pretended he didn't hear what I was asking him? I analyzed his answer for like a year, every day. I wonder what he meant by that. I wonder, was he making fun of me? Was he what? Okay, so it's like a year later, and I see him at this big Hollywood party. Everybody was there. It was like a Hollywood wax museum. I'm serious. I mean, Christopher Walken, Harrison Ford, Elizabeth Taylor was there, Princess Leia, George Lucas, Al Pacino, Harrison Ford, Christopher Walken was there, Al Pacino, Elizabeth Taylor was even there, Princess Leia, George Lucas, Al Pacino, and I see Jack Nicholson in the middle of the room. Oh my God, this is my chance to redeem myself and reintroduce myself. And I tap him on the shoulder, heart beating. He turns around. I go, hey, Jack, you've been golfing over at Lake Sherwood lately? And right then, Al Pacino tapped him on the shoulder. Nicholson turned his back to me and totally snubbed me to talk to Al Pacino and just stood that way. So I was like standing behind Jack Nicholson, looking at his back. It looked like I was waiting in line to talk to Al Pacino, but I wasn't. I didn't care about Al Pacino. But I couldn't believe he snubbed me like that. It was so embarrassing. And you know what? I must have had something to eat that day that didn't agree with me. And right then, I crop dusted Jack Nicholson. I crop dusted him good. I mean, up and down the back. And I think Al Pacino caught some of the fallout from it. I didn't care, and I got out of there because it was not going to be good. And I'm passing Walken, you know, Harrison Ford, Princess Leia. I don't care. I go back to my starting position, and I'm scared about what's going to happen now. I felt like I just, you know, did a big crime. And he's talking to Pacino, and then all of a sudden he stops, and he goes, Jesus, what the hell died in here? And I thought, that's the last time he ever snubs me. That's right.
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8: The older I get, the more my patience fuses about that long. And I just, it's weird for me because I've decided now that there's things in my life that I'm just not going to do anymore. And if you want to get on this bandwagon, I got seats for everybody. Number one, I am not going to use those dang self-checkout things at the grocery store. Do they got those here? Yeah. And they never work, and there's nobody there to help you. So here's our new policy. You scan a grocery item more than three times and it don't ring up, it's free. That's right. That'll get Bobby the bag boy over there to help you out. Tell you something else I'm not going to do. I'm not going to talk to these dang voice menus that businesses are having now. You know, hire a dang person. You know, I called, I won't say the name, but it was a TV company, and it's not indirect. And this is how the conversation, I mean, I ended up screaming at a machine. This is how the conversation went. I called the number, and this voice goes, hi, thanks for calling TV. You're a valued customer. Let's get started. If you have a problem, just say what the problem is. For example, if you need service, just say service. My screen's snowy. I heard installation. Is that correct? No. My screen is snowy. I heard you'd like to order a movie. Is that correct? No! My wife walks in and goes, who are you yelling at? I go, a machine, and it won't listen. And then I started thinking, thank God 911 doesn't work that way. Can you imagine that? Hi, thanks for calling 911. You're a valued customer. Let's get started. If you have an emergency, just say what the emergency is. For example, if you've been shot, say shot. My house is on fire. I heard stabbed. Have you been stabbed?
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9: It's a very exciting historical time to live in. I'm sure we're all very excited about this day and age. Mostly because we don't have to hear about the greatest generation, the one that lived through the Depression and World War II, because we're having our own Depression and World War III right now. No one will be selling apples on the corner here in Hollywood, I guarantee you that, because there's already someone selling oranges on the corner for about 10 years now. Our Depression's going to be a little different than your Depression. You'll be telling your grandkids, gas was $5 a gallon and a piercing cost $35. We're fighting two wars right now. Again, an endless spending of money on these two wars. In World War II, they knew who they were fighting, right? There was the Germans and the Japanese, right? And sometimes the Austrians. This war, can anyone tell me who we're fighting? The genie from Aladdin? I don't know who we're fighting. The Sunni, the Shia, the Taliban? Nobody really knows. And yet we go on and on and on. It's awesome. And what a tremendous, tremendous election this was. Unbelievably historical. A black man, a woman, and the captain of the Mayflower. Looks like black Jesus beat dinosaur riding Jesus in this one, huh? And I think we found out one salient thing that maybe none of us knew before this election. That homies hate homos. And the crowd goes quiet. Are you inferring that black people voted against Proposition 8? I'm stating it categorically. The gays were out protesting at El Coyote two nights ago. Wow. I was protesting at El Coyote a week ago because the food is unbelievably bad. There's a sign over the bar that says date rape was invented here at the bottom of a $15 pitcher of margaritas. El Coyote's below the TV dinner level of Mexican food. And everyone who drinks there is going to rape you.
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10: Boxers say some of the dumbest stuff. That Vargas was pissing me off. Fernando Vargas kept saying Oscar De La Hoya wasn't a real Mexican. He ain't no true Mexican. He ain't no real Mexican. What are you talking about? The kid grew up in East L.A. He speaks fluent Spanish. His mother and father are from Mexico. What do you got to be real Mexican? What's Vargas running around going, look at him, man. He's got no jalapenos on his tacos. He ain't no Mexican, that son of a bitch. Driving around in his BMW. He can't get an 86 Toyota and fix it up like everybody else. His sister, 18, no kids. What's up with that? He ain't no Mexican, that mother. He barbecues with propane. That's why you need charcoal. Be your own role model to your kids. What the hell was Kobe Bryant thinking about? Here's a guy, he's got the world by his string. Everyone would love to be him, you know. What's he thinking about? Was he at home in his mansion thinking, here I am in the prime of my life making $90 million a year playing basketball. I got a beautiful wife, a brand new baby, a Mercedes, a Jaguar. I don't know. I don't like it. I can't handle all this money and love and success. I know, I'll cheat on my wife with a 19-year-old concierge. That ought to throw a big wrench in everything.
2: Robin Williams.
11: So good to be here in Memphis today. I did go to Graceland, or as I like to say, Club Medicated. I didn't know Ray Charles had a decorating license, but there's some wild colors. There's colors in there you don't see in daylight. Sonny Red, give me my gun, Bob Goulet. No, hence you could buy a shirt like this and not care. There's things in there that's very tactile. The jungle room is designed to be, made by people with a big chainsaw going, Elvis bought everything. It's so nice you built that pyramid. It's nice to have a coliseum you can see from Uranus. I like driving into the city going, oh, dear Christ. Yeah, that's our Coliseum. We have to pull over till the sun sets. Soon the chicken will be done. And God, you let Mike fight here. Way to go. Woo! Oh, yeah. Mike likes it so much he's going to open a barbecue place. It's going to be called Mike's Bucket of Ears. You're going to have to make money somehow. It's going to be, welcome to the Tennessee Telethon. We're going to raise money or the state's going to shut down. Come on down. Whee! It's either 6% or a huge bake sale. Come on down. And it's nice that Al's moving back and he bought a $2.5 million mansion right here in Nashville just so he can be near the people. Amen. Yes. Whee! Welcome to Tennessee Air. In case of a loss of cabin pressure, a bottle of Jack Daniels will fall from the ceiling. Oh, God. I forgot if you make that noise here, it's a call, isn't it? That kind of goes back to the great misunderstanding, doesn't it? The Civil War, it's all about product placement and labor relations, Robin. You just had better weapons, you bastard. Woo! Thank you. I think I've learned my lesson there. It's gonna be like a go well, come on, come on, this is how movements start.
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2: Sklar Brothers.
12: There is a phenomenon, another phenomenon that's happening in L.A., and I'm imagining it's happened around the country, but in L.A., it happened a little bit this summer, but now it's even more. It's amping up, which means that for some reason people think it's working. These kids, apathetic kids on street corners flipping signs.
13: Pointing, to try and get you to buy like a car or a house.
12: Or a house or, you know, like some small purchase that you would be in.
13: Yeah, like a car or a house.
12: The point is that, like, there are more of them on the streets now than there were, like, a year ago, so it's got to be working, but we were thinking there had to have been dissenters.
13: There had to be people who think this wasn't a good idea.
12: At the beginning, when the first idea came out, guys, I've got the idea that's going to blow the roof off L.A. real estate.
13: Great, I love your idea.
12: Thank
13: Super.
12: You.
13: Good.
12: Remember how we used to just put a sign on the street corner to tell you where the open house was going to be?
13: That was a great idea.
12: It was.
13: I loved it.
12: We're going to change that. We're going to just round up a bunch of kids. And then we're going to give them arrows. Then have them point those directly at the houses.
13: Okay.
12: So if they're pointing the arrow, they're still going to be available to tell drivers where they need to go.
13: All of them are on iPods.
12: They're all on iPods. Okay.
13: Yeah, they can hear you.
12: They're on iPods.
13: They can't hear you.
12: You know what? I am not loving this idea. And I feel like I want you out of my office right now.
13: Wait.
12: Did I mention that there's one kid who can flip the sign from his foot over his head and then catch it?
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14: Like yesterday, I know the original lyrics, because back then you just wanted to remember the timing of the words. The original lyrics were scrambled eggs.
15: Scrambled eggs. Yeah. Oh, my baby, how I love your legs.
14: Yeah. That's how you remembered the song yesterday.
15: Yeah. Yeah.
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14: I was wondering if you wouldn't mind, would you like to perform it tonight?

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18: Where the weed smokers at? Y'all cops. That was a test. Real weed smokers on y'all out. We got codes. I like smoking weed. Like, I was sitting around the house all day smoking weed, and I got to thinking, is it possible for a male midget? I gotta be high to be thinking about midgets. And I don't think we value midgets enough. I think we take them for granted. You see a midget, you perk up. Because when you leave your house, you're not guaranteed to have a midget sighting. You're not guaranteed. How often do you leave your house and spot a midget? It's rare. You could be having the worst day in the world. You see a midget, you're like, oh, it's a midget. And when there is a midget sighting, it's always one. You've never seen a pack of midgets. You've never seen that. I remember one time I saw 15 midgets walking down the street. I had a taste for hot wings all of a sudden. They like the little drumette piece. They like the smaller, okay. I remember I told that joke one time. There was an actual midget in the crowd. Like, I've had to watch my back a few times. I was scared. I went straight on. I'm serious. I filed a police report and everything. I'm like, he about this high. He had on Oshkosh Bagosh and a little propeller hat. It's terrible. Like I said, I don't drink with white people, and I don't smoke weed with Asians. You know, when you smoke weed, the point is to be in a happy place, not supposed to be. Because you know, when you smoke, your eyes close a little bit. And they 3/4 of the way there, that'd be confusing. I'd be 3 hits in, I'd be like, Ching Lee! I'm up, I'm just high. I said, all right, we'll do like this every 5 minutes or something. I like to smoke weed and watch National Geographic, because I like the Nature Channel. Like, I want to go to Africa one day, go on a safari, see the animals in their natural habitat. But the difference between us and y'all is we stay in the truck. Like, white people, that's why I study y'all, I envy y'all. I'm envious of y'all. Y'all are a race. Y'all do whatever y'all want to do. Y'all, you know, y'all are free. Y'all the only race of people that could look at a wild lion and go, I can be friends with that. That's why y'all are always on when animals attack. You will never see black people on when animals attack. You might see us on when cops attack, but you would never see us on when animals attack. Y'all would tranquilize a lion until he wake up. Well, my partner Bob and I, We've been tracking this particular beast for quite some time. Her name is Utulu. She's 6 months old. We just shot her with 5 cc's of tetracordoline darts. When she gets up, she's going to be pissed. Oh my God, Bob, do you feel your heart pounding? This is amazing. Oh my God, she's getting a plow. Oh, she mauled me. What an experience. The Africans don't be out there with the lions. They ask him, Mr. Matumbu, why you don't play with the lion? When my shift is over, I want to go home to my children, Mangulu, Mungala, and oof, oof, oof, oof. You better come, I will leave you in the car. Hainua, noaya. Come is rules.
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19: I was on this radio station in Cleveland, oh, and you know, Creative Portland, when you've made something wonderful that it just sprang from you, you know, like maybe it's your laugh, like maybe you made, like it's what you, it's coming out. You can't, like you made a hat of your mother's hair, right? Or you made a painting of the seaside all in black, because that's how you see it, man. On this radio show, and fair enough, the guy did not like my stylings. I had showed him my wares that I've made out of reclaimed woods and sheepskins, and he was not into it. And what he said was, whoa, I don't get it. Apparently this woman's supposed to be funny. I just think she is schizophrenic. Well, that is clearly not my mental illness. I am bipolar 2, which is the new gladiator sandal. Schizophrenia is, of course, hearing voices, not doing voices. I am trying to develop an animated series to educate people. I'm Sid the Schizophrenic Squid. Say hello. I might say hi back if I'm not distracted by the cacophony of sensory hallucinations that bombard me at every turn. Oh, shut up, Santa. My feet are on fire. It's a hilarious disease.
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20: Yeah, I think it's going to be fun tonight. I think tonight's going to be the night for me. I think you know what I'm talking about. That's a myth about entertainers. I always think you meet a lot of girls on the road, and it's not true, because you come into town for like one night, you don't have time to get to know anybody, and I'm not into that one night thing. I think a person should get to know someone and even be in love with them before you use and degrade them. I've never been able to get along with women in the long run. I went with a girl for 3 years once, and I thought I was doing a good job of, you know, you have to treat a woman a certain way. I remember one time she came up to me and she's kind of depressed, and she said, Steve, I don't think you respect me as a woman. And I kind of soothed her, and I said, what are you talking about? You're the best hog I've ever had. Hey, wait a second. Hey, comedy is not pretty.
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21: We were in a diner, right? We just got done eating, okay, came out. I was looking down at the ground, and when I looked up, there was like these two dudes like hardcore making out, you know? And it's like, I wasn't ready. You know what I mean? It was all it was. I wasn't ready. It's like, you know, if you rent a Brokeback Mountain or I'm walking through the village, I can get my brain prepared for what I might see, but it's like, I wasn't ready. You know, I just eating these fries. I'm like, ah, you got to go to the gym, you know? It's in my own head. And when I looked up, these two dudes, one guy had a beard, just, ah, just going at it. So the second I looked up, I just went like, ugh. I just looked away. That's all I did, real quick, just, ugh. And I just... And then this girl was just glaring at me, like, oh my God, what's that all about? What's that, were you, like, homophobic? Are you homophobic? I go, no, I'm not homophobic. I got no hatred, you know. I got no hatred in that area. She goes, well, what's that all about? I go, I don't know, it was just like a visual thing. It's just, you know, I have no hatred in my heart for gay people, all right? They're cool, they're funny, generally speaking, they're neat, you know? I got a lot of positive things to say about them, you know? They move to your neighborhood, the property value goes up because they make it fabulous, right? They can't reproduce, so they're not making more in-the-way people walking around looking up. Yeah. They're wonderful for the environment. God bless them. Dude, it's ridiculous. You're going to tell me some gay guy never walked down the street, seen two straight people just going at it, and never just thought like, oh, God, why would you? Just had to, like, walk it off. He can't help it. That's just how his brain is wired, right? She's like, yeah, you're homophobic. It's like, no, it was on the same level. You ever see a big guy eating a sandwich, right? And he gets a little mustard on the side of his face, right? You look away. But that doesn't mean you want him to choke on the sandwich and you want to get a bunch of friends to beat him for eating the sandwich, right?
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1: We're all there, me and the uncles and my dad watching sports. And I don't know, like, I like watching sports, but I'm kind of tired of the post-game interviews because they're all the same. Like, I found out that they have to, when a professional athlete, when you get that level of being a professional athlete, you take a class on how to talk to the media, you know? That's why they always say the same crap every single time, you know? Like, it's always just like, oh, we're talking to Steve Johnson, the quarterback for the Cougars. Steve, well, your thoughts on the game? Well, man, we fought hard. They fought hard. We gave it our all. They gave it their all. We played good, they played good, but in the end we pulled it out. Go Cougars. All right. Like, what have I learned, Steve? Nothing. Okay? Like, just once, I'd like to hear from, like, a literate, well-read athlete, and I know they're out there, you know, that like the great books and want to draw some analogies, you know? Like, Steve, at one point you were tackled by no less than 7 men. You're lying underneath those guys. What was that like? Well, man, anyone that knows me knows I'm a huge fan of French literature, and, you know, Jean-Paul Sartre in his seminal work, No Exit, he put across the idea that hell could be nothing more than the company of ourselves. And the line of that pile of humanity, I know what that French talk about, man. You know what I mean? Go Cougars, French lit! French lit! French lit!
3: Pablo Francisco.
22: Wiping all the sweat off of Pablo Detox, just comb my hair in any position. Hi. How are you? News at 7. Thanks for coming out, man. I love black people, man. Yeah. Except for like some of the bouncers. You have some of those bouncers.
23: Hey, man. How you doing, man? Can you take?
22: You go to a topless bar. They make you take off your hat.
23: Could you please remove the hat?
22: Here's an example. This is my hat. When I go to a topless bar, I always do that.
23: Hey, man. Excuse me, man. Can you please remove the hat? Before you go into the topless box, can you do that for me, box? Can you can you do that for me, box?
22: And you're like, what? See, when I go to a topless bar, I want to pick up a girl, you know? I look better in my hat.
23: Yeah, I look better in my hat.
22: Hello, how you doing?
23: Yeah, can you do me a favor? Let me speak. Let me talk to you, box. Can we...
22: And you know, I want to try to pick up a girl. Hey, what's going on? I pick up a chick. Maybe it'll happen.
23: But, you know, no, let me tell you something, man. Let me show you the sign about the hat. This is hat. No recording devices. No flash photography. Can you do that for me, boss? Can you take off the hat?
22: I go there, I want to wear that so I look
23: mysterious.
22: It's my wingman. I can't pick up a chick like this. Hey, what's going on? Yeah, Mr. Potato Egghead. I can't pick up a chick like this.
23: No, you need to take off the hat.
22: I look better in my hat.
23: It's my wingman. Who's the guy?
22: I look mysterious in my hat.
23: Who's the guy in the hat? Who's the guy smoking a cigarette and shaking hands? Who is he?
22: I can't pick up a chick wine.
23: Hey, I'm Harry Potter's lesbian sister. You need to take off the hat. You know what? You can wear the hat during lunch hours.
18: Like, why can't I wear the hat now?
3: You know why you can't wear the hat? Because it's disrespectful to the performers.
18: It's disrespectful to the performers? The girls dancing? Disrespectful. You better take off that hat.
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4: I like hip hop. I'm into hip hop music also. I'm into hip hop. I'm having trouble understanding some of these rap songs now, though, because rappers are using like really advanced vocabulary words in their songs and stuff. Like, I heard this song the other day. This guy's like, "I'm not being facetious. The ghetto is hard. I'm not being ambiguous or surreptitious. What?" I was like, "I'm sure the ghetto was really hard and all, but they must have had some kick-ass SAT tutors roaming around, like selling words for crack or something. I don't know. I don't know, man. I like hip hop though because it's direct communication. You know." It's direct communication that you don't get from other forms of music. Like, you listen to a love song that's not hip-hop, you have no idea what the guy's talking about because he's singing in metaphors and stuff. He's like, "Tonight I'm gonna take you for a ride. I'll be your mountain guide. You'll be my incoming tide." Yeah. What? What does that mean? Are you going hiking? Are you going swimming? Should you pack snacks? You have no idea. Right? I feel like an idiot, though, when I listen to hip-hop on the radio. Because I'll get all into a song, and then 10 seconds into it, I realize it's not really a song. It's one of those advertisements done in hip-hop format. The guy's like, "Your woman's coming over at 8:45. You asked her on a date because she was looking fine. You want to cook a chicken, but you got no time. Get your ass to KFC. It's $1.99, you punk. What? What? Buy the chicken, kill your family. What?" I'm like, oh my God. I'll buy the chicken, just leave my family out of this. What did they do?
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5: I was doing a show in Philadelphia, you know, where AIDS was invented. And it's a movie. I didn't see it, but there's a whole movie about it. Tom Hanks plays a scientist who dresses like a sailor. But my point is, I was there. And it was my turn to go on, and the manager of the club says, "Oh, hey, by the way, the middle section of the audience, 70 people, is all mentally handicapped individuals." And I was like, "Fantastic, let me at them. They will love my weed humor." And it wasn't a bad show, actually. It was kind of fun, you know, they were laughing. They didn't care about punchlines, per se. They'd hear a word that they enjoy, or see a face that I'm making that's kind of funny, or think of something on their own to laugh about. And never as a group, always one at a time, almost like in an orderly manner. And the one thing that did bring them all together, magically and miraculously, was when I got to the McDonald's portion of my act, which I always do. Always talking about McDonald's. When I got to that point, I went ba-da-ba-ba-ba. And every single one of them, in absolute perfect, not harmony, unison, all went, "I love it! I love it! I love it!" Yeah, McDonald's is building an army of people that worship McDonald's and fight to the death for McDonald's. Look out, Burger King. Your monarchy is in jeopardy.
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0: George Wallace.
6: I think all airports should be like the old airport in Hong Kong. They had an airport in Hong Kong where the airport was right downtown. 70 stories, skyscrapers on both sides of the runway. People go, "Yeah, yes." It doesn't matter where the runway is. Either you hit it or you don't. think all airports should be right downtown on Main Street. The light changes to red, the cars stop, airplane land. Go around the corner, let you off at your house. So I get in my car, I'm still laughing, driving in this city. Just driving, I saw a sign, orange and black sign, men at work. You've seen that sign? Have you ever seen men actually working? Let's keep driving. Here's another sign that says fork and roll. Fork and roll. Let's say I'm in a country where they don't use forks. Let's say I'm in China. Does the sign say chopsticks and roll? You can see some stupid signs driving around here. Road slippery when wet. Most things are. Let's keep driving. Let's go over to Arkansas. Here's a sign that says hidden driveway. Hidden driveway. Now, why waste your money and time putting up that sign? Somebody's gone through all this trouble of hiding this driveway. You're going to put up a sign. I know it's around here somewhere. Because I saw that sign. I know it. Let me turn the radio down. I can think better. Stupid signs, you see. Saw another sign and the sign said, quiet, hospital zone. Nothing making noise but the ambulance.
17: I Heart Comedy.
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2: It's wrong to make fun of people, you know, but it's so fun sometimes. I've written for some TV shows, and, you know, on a major TV show, you have to be careful about what you say about people because a lot of people get offended, or so it has been explained to me. I was once, I'll tell you this, I was writing for an awards show once, and I got into some trouble. I wrote a joke for this awards show that had the word midget in it, and someone from the network came down to our offices, and he said to me, "Hey, you can't put the word midget on TV." And I said, "I sure would like to." And he said, "No, midget is as bad as the N-word." First off, no. No, it's not. "Do you know how I know it's not?" I said to him, "is because we're saying the word midget, and we're not even saying what the N-word is. If you're comparing the badness of two words, and you won't even say one of them, that's the worst word." Also, I don't mean to gloss over what, like, little people have been through in this country, but you cannot compare the plight of midgets to African Americans. That is outrageous. Midgets were never enslaved, unless you count the Wonka factory. So we get into this argument, we're going back and forth. He goes, "You can't put that word on TV." And I said, "I want to." And he goes, "If you put that word on TV, there could be a protest of midgets on this building." And I said, "Promise?" How tempting would that be? I don't mean to complain about censorship at all, though, because as you probably have seen by now, you can basically say whatever you want on television. It's ridiculous. You can say anything you want. And if you don't believe me, you should watch a little program called Law and Order Special Victims Unit. Yeah. A show that I love, because on that show, you can say the grossest things you've ever heard in your life. No, you can't say, like, the F word. You can't say that on Special Victims Unit. But people walk around on SVU going, like, "Looks like the victim had anal contusions." "Yo, looks like we found fecal matter in the victim's ear canal." Those are two real things that I heard on Law & Order SVU at 3 in the afternoon. Both spoken by Ice-T. Ice-T is a detective with the Special Victims Unit. He handles New York's most sensitive cases.
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3: Have you ever had a panic attack before entering a chat room online? No, because that's my privileged utopia. Or have you ever awaited the results of a personality test as if it were a pregnancy test? And it's like, "I'm too young to be a shut-in. You can go away." You guys have been a lot of fun. I'll leave you with this quick, relatable story now that I've alienated you all. Like many of you, I was in an elevator recently, but that's not exactly how it went. A woman walked into an elevator, then I walked in, then a man walked in. Stay on track. Button panel is right here. The woman presses 4. I press 3. The man's too far away, so he goes, "6, please." I was raised well, so I press 6. And then he goes, "Oh, thank you." And then the woman goes, "Oh, you're welcome." That is an example of taking credit for someone else's work on the smallest scale possible. She was using manners in a rude way. I just want to know, what is her reality that she needs to bogart someone else's thank you in an elevator? And she walked in and she just, like,

0: here to make friends. I'm here to win. She had watched one too many reality TV shows. She thought there was money in it. Let me just say, there's so many time and space constraints to seeking revenge in an elevator. It's not a lot of room to move. We're on the clock. So I had to think fast and go straight to primal instincts. Did the only thing I could do, so you can't judge me for it. I looked her dead in the eyes, and I farted really loudly. I was just like, no, you're welcome. I'm so good, my timing's so good. Doors is open on my floor. It's like a sunset outside. This guy was clearly in love with me by that point. He just left that toxic situation. That's right, my elevator joke works on multiple levels.
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3: I've got a theory. Every single time a man sleeps with a lot of women, he's called a stud. But if a woman sleeps with a lot of men, she's called a slut. And people think this is unfair. Nah. It's completely fair. And I'll tell you why, right? Because it's easy to be a slut. It's hard to be a stud. To be a stud, you have to be witty, charming, well-dressed, have nice shoes and a fake job. To be a slut, you just have to be there. There are fat, ugly sluts out there. There are no fat, ugly studs. I have met slutty dwarfs. I've never met a stud dwarf. Maybe in their own realm, but none that have crossed over to our world. And I will say realm when I mention dwarfs. Realm's the right word because if fantasy movies and science fiction films have taught me anything, is that dwarfs are the only socially acceptable form of disability to put in a movie without anyone questioning what you're doing. Do you think of another disability that's been dressed up as something else? Nothing. Dwarfs will paint them orange, make them dance, call an Oompa Loompa. George Lucas can ring up a dwarf farm and go, I need 100 dwarves, put them in bear outfits. We'll call them Ewoks, let's make this movie happen. Try doing that with cerebral palsy and see where it gets you. I need 15 spastics, cover them in fur, we'll call them wonky donkey monsters. They protect the emperor, let's make this movie happen.
1: 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Funny lives here.
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4: Baseball and football. Baseball is pastoral. Football is technological. Baseball is played in a park. Football is played in a stadium. Baseball has no time limit. We don't know when it's going to end.
5: Football is rigidly timed, and it will end if we have to even go to sudden death.
4: Baseball has the bunt.
5: Football has the punt.
4: Baseball's object is to go home. I'm going home.
5: In football, we are down in enemy territory. Reaching for the end zone. In football, we have the block, the clip, the kick, the blitz, the bomb, the offense, the defense. In baseball, we have the sacrifice. And in baseball, you make an error.
6: In football, you pay a penalty.
7: Woody Hayes wears a baseball hat during the football game. Can you imagine if Walter Alston wore a football helmet during the baseball game? They would truck him away, man.
8: Get him out of the dugout, man.
5: man. Check his calendar.
8: A few summers ago, I went on a tour with a bunch of bands. Before the tour started, I wanted to get an idea who I'd be working with, so I watched some of these bands on YouTube. They were put on a live show. Every show, the lead from the band would take a garbage can full of bar garbage and throw it on the head of his drummer, and the drummer would just keep drumming with garbage on his body. My favorite show was in Montreal. During that, somebody else from the crowd took the garbage can off of the drummer's head, put it on his own head. I don't know why he did that, because immediately after, somebody else from the crowd punched him in his garbage can head, and he fell to the ground, bloodied. Now, I tell you why that happened. That's because when you put a garbage can on your head, it limits your peripheral vision about 100%. Leaving you very open to those type of attacks. That's why I never put garbage cans on my head, because I always need to know what's going on around me, and I can't maintain that level of awareness with a garbage can on my head. I just know myself like that. I feel bad for the guy, because it happened so fast, he didn't even get to enjoy having a garbage can on his head. His two consecutive thoughts were, I have a garbage can on my head! Man, I regret putting that garbage can on my head. That was a horrible idea.
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9: I'd been in Scotland for a month, and my friend Don was staying at my house, and I got home from being a month away. You know, Don left, and I went out on my deck, my old deck, which was falling apart, and you know, I hadn't been home for a month. I said hi to my cats. I stood out on my deck and looked over the cactus garden that my ex-wife planted that I maintain out of spite. Just to get reacquainted with who I am. And in the middle of the cactus garden was this bubbling goo coming out of the ground. And I'm a fairly new homeowner, so my first thought was, well, someone's got to fix that. And then, of course, you realize, I have to fix it. I don't know what it is, and I'm kind of baffled by it. I'm wondering if it's geological, is this what's happening? I say, Adam, what do we do about that? He goes, well, man, it looks like it's right on the sewer line. You just follow the pipe down and pop open the clean out, see what comes out, and then we find out where the clog is. And I'm like, Holf, you lost me at all of it. Can you help me? Says, absolutely. Wow. Would you do that? So he comes over and we sort of huddle around this clean out, which is basically just a valve on the pipe that's designed to do this so you can get into the pipe at different places. And there's a top on it, and he looks at me and he's like, we don't know how much is going to come out of here. When we pop the top off. And certainly I'm familiar with that on an emotional level. He pulls it off, and I'm ready to, like, what? And it just kind of goes, glug. It's a little disappointing. So I say to Adam, I say, are we good? Are we done? It's all fixed. Just cap it back up. He's like, no, dude, you got to get a router. And I'm like, do you have a router? He's like, no, I don't have a router. You got to call a router guy. What? A router guy? So I go Google router. I find a router guy in my neighborhood, Earl's router. I call the number and the guy just goes, yeah. And I'm like, is this a business? Not sure what I want to say what I got to say if this isn't who I think I need to be talking to. Just launch into a problem in your yard with a stranger. And he goes, this Earl, it's Reuter? He's like, yeah, this is Earl, what's up? Like, I popped open the clean out, need a router out here, and he's like, where are you? I'm like, I'm right here, I'm Highland Park. He's like, oh, okay, yeah, I can do that. I can't get my guy today. Is there anywhere there to help? And I'm like, well, Adam's here, but I might have depleted his neighborly. He's done enough. But I can help you, Earl. He's like, all right, I'll be over, it'll be $150. I'm like, okay, good. He comes over with the router machine, which is a large 100-foot steel coil with blades on it hooked to a motor. And we had to lift this thing and move it into the garden. Now I got the play-by-play. Earl turns the engine on. We're running the router into the hole. And Earl's like, we got to let her get down there about 20 feet or however 30 feet, see where the clog is. I'm like, sounds good, man. Let's do it. And he's running her in. And he's like, she's down there about 20 feet. And then all of a sudden the water goes whoosh. and it just opens the pipe, and Earl goes, yep, she got her. What we got to do now, I'm just going to let her run all the way down to the end of the pipe, make sure it's all clean. I'm like, okay, let her do that. And she, and he's like, ran, ran, ran, ran. And then like a few minutes go by, and he's like, oh, no, we're in trouble. And Earl says, she's down there too deep. And he gets hold of it, and he pulls her up, and he's rolling it up. And he says, oh, that was close. I almost lost her. And I took a minute and I thought to myself, what is the cutoff for referring to machinery as her?
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12: Doesn't shallow grave seem a mite rash? You know, like these serial killers are supposed to be so shrewd and cunning and everything, you know, at least according to the TV movies I've seen. And but then when it comes time for the grave, they get a little hasty, you know. They're like, there you go, three twigs and a leaf. That ought to do it. Guess I'll come home and await the authorities now. You got to prepare these things, you know. You got to be a little smarter than that. You know, what I would do, and I would never, ever kill a lady in cold blood. I wouldn't. I know I say that now. I don't really know. I can't predict the future, but I don't believe. I know there's no river long enough doesn't contain a bend, but I believe that right now, and it might just be vanity, I don't think I would kill a woman in cold blood. But if I did, I would plan it out very carefully, you know, because there's a lot at stake. You know, you think about it, you probably, you know, probably lose your job. I don't know what happens. That's a blemish on the old CV, you know. Even in today's enlightened society, there remains a stigma to being a psychosexual sadist. But what I would do is I would look at the lady, I would select a lady, and then I would follow her habits. You understand what I'm saying? Like, I would watch her very carefully, you know? And I go, hey, I notice that every day she goes to that cheese sandwich shop, and then she comes out with a little paper bag. I'll bet you anything there's a cheese sandwiches in there. You know? So then I'd keep that in my head, you understand? Then I'd say, hey, I notice every Wednesday evening, she goes with her other lady friends, and they go down to the YWCA, and they play basketball with each other, which is fine nowadays, you know? So what I would do is, on Wednesday, I would go down to the YWCA, and what would I be holding in my right hand in the parking lot but a cheese sandwich? So then she would eventually come out of the YWCA, you know, all sweaty with her, you know, her ridiculous three-colored ball and everything there, you know. And then I'd be standing there. And then she'd go, hey, what's in your right hand? And I'd go, nothing. I'd be coy, you know. And she'd go, there's something in your right hand. I'd go, listen, lady, who knows more about what's in their right hand? You or me? I believe, oh, this. Now, this is just a cheese sandwich. Why, you like them or something? What's... I got a whole van full of them over there.
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13: Sometimes you got to fight a man. I don't care. I got no ego. I don't want to fight. But the girls around, I'm going down swinging. That's how it is with guys. We don't want to look like cowards and funny. That's guys just, you know, they got to, that's why guys talk a lot. You know, guys, as long as there's six people between us, yeah, I'll put you in the ICU, bro. You're lucky all these guys. Let me go. You know, that's, we got to make a show. Like hitting our chests. Here's the lesson, all right? I got a way you can get out of this. If you do this, nobody would ever fight you, okay? I'm going to show you this. This is how you can get out of any fight in the world, okay? I get in a fight, this is what I do. Boom, look at that right there. Yeah, I go hip side with the jazz hands, and look at how loose my mouth is. Yeah, it's not gonna stop him, it just confuses him though. He's like, what the guy, a dancer? What's going on? You know, he doesn't know. While he's confused in that interim, who do I get to do my talking for me? I get a Scottish nobleman to ride up behind me on a horse, all right? You know the one from Braveheart with the fire red braid and the kilt and stuff? Now picture this. You're about to fight me and I just hit this, okay? You're already confused and Angus rides up on this crazy steed and he does one of the like that and lands and just looks at my opponent and he goes, "Excuse me, laddie. I hope it's not your intention to fire this man. Or is a good man? Aye. Some would even dare to call him a great man. But hear me now, and hear me well. If you're fit enough to go to war with him, then I hope you've got Satan himself by your side. Because you will need him." And he just rides off. You're not gonna fight that guy. That guy's a great guy to have on retainer. Same guy gets you laid too, really. He just sits in the corner with a hood on. You're talking to a girl, catching rap, then you gotta go to the bathroom. That's his cue. You're like, "I'll be right back, gotta go." And that's when Angus gets off his stool and he walks up and he goes, "Excuse me, lass. I've come to warn you. That man you were talking to, be careful. For to know him is to love him." Yeah, no woman's gonna let that guy walk. No way. Everyone's like, "Excuse me, wait a minute. Well, I don't know. What? Don't just say something like that. What does that even mean? Don't just say something loaded. To know him is to know him is to love him. What does that even mean? Don't say something loaded and walk away with that weird accent. What does that even mean?"
11: What I mean to say, lass, is that if you are fit enough to do the pornographic grapple with that man. And I hope you're prepared to crack the very clouds above you with your howls of ecstasy. You've been warned.
13: And he doesn't, it's a bar, so he doesn't have a horse, so he does this, I guess. I don't know.
2: Joan Rivers.
14: The last thing is charity. No people that want me to help them with their charity. Backstage, I got 9 letters. "Oh, please, you want on Celebrity Apprentice, will you help us with our charity? I have my own charities. Thank you very much. I am very charitable. You can look at me. You can see just give, give, give." It is. No. Every year, National Chairwoman for Osteoporosis. Do not applaud, because you always hear snap, snap. I went to the osteoporosis big meeting, right? And they gave me a standing ovation. I thought they'd all left. All you saw was like this. And I have a new charity, which I love. It's for old people, sex for old people. And I'm going to ask you to sign up in the lobby on your way out. It's called Feels on Wheels. It is just... because it's very important. I am a very charitable person. You have no idea. You know who taught me to be charitable? Sean Penn. Sean Penn said to me, oh, he's so smart. He said, "Joan, you'll get the paparazzi. That's why we all do charity. You know that. That's why all the celebrities do charity, because you get your picture in the paper. They take your picture." He said to me, "You go and you do something. It's like a win-win. You help some ass. That's what it's all about." And he and I, the first thing we did, we went to the city, the city that got wet, New Orleans. We went, what a bunch of ass. You build a city below sea level, it rains, and you're wet. Surprise. So Sean said, let's go to New Orleans. So we went to New Orleans, and we had a fabulous time. I talked about this on Jimmy Fallon show. We had our own boat, which was great. And in it, I had my hairdresser and my makeup man and my PR person and the New York Times and the Wall Street Journal and Entertainment Tonight. It was just great. And we bought sandwiches. It was really good. And it was one of those perfect days. You know, not too bright on the water, just really nice and all. And they're taking our picture, we're rowing, la, la, la. And then every once in a while, to ruin the whole damn thing, a hand would come up and out of the water and grab the boat. "No, no, no, get your own. Get your own boat."
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2: Doug Stanhope.
15: We all occupy in our own way. The first week of Occupy was such a letdown. We don't really have leadership.
16: You needed some!
15: You should have called everyone with no police record out, made them go apply to be police. You'd have had people that have gotten through the academy. They're in the works now. They're moles on your side. They're sitting in there in a riot helmet with a Bluetooth underneath the Star Wars helmet, calling you in the park, giving you heads ups. Hey, Kevin, you might want to put on a gas mask around 7:45 a.m. You know what I'm saying? Thanks, Shane, but we're already wearing gas masks because we haven't showered in 7.5 months. It's really starting to reek up the pup tent something ferocious. But keep fighting the good fight. Power to the people. Good Christ. You could have done so much with that. There's a million ways you could have been clever. I love. That's why I love, like, WikiLeaks. They're not sitting around chanting and slapping bongos. Bradley Manning didn't get to release all that information by sitting in a drum circle. He had to get inside. That's why you should read up on Scientology, and I'm serious. Scientology is brilliant. If you read this book, Inside Scientology, it's a breakdown of how that evil mother created that religion in a modern time. Every other religion people believe in, you only believe in it because all your ancestry did. This guy had to create this and sell it to adults recently. It's as stupid as any other religion, but how did he do it? How did he create this Leviathan? Read this book, Inside Scientology, and apply those evil tactics to Occupy, and you have a winning recipe. You use that for good. You know what L. Ron Hubbard didn't have in his master plan for world domination? Drum circle! It doesn't do anything! You're sitting there, no one wants to hear that! You had enough time in a year to learn how to play real instruments. You could have had a whole New Orleans-style jazz swing band that people want to hear. Boom, boom, boom, boom.
1: All comedy, all the time. I Heart Comedy.
17: So I live out here now, so that's good. You know, I went to CLA and all that stuff. So, you know, my buddy, you know where he takes me? I go, hey, show me around Los Angeles. See, he takes me to Los Angeles Zoo. You ever been there? What a piece of that place is. You been in it? Think of like four birds and a squirrel. You been in it? They don't even have good animals. It was like a lizard or something ran by him. I'm like, what the hell's that? The guy goes, it's not ours. They didn't even have a monkey. They had like a little hairy Italian guy. You gotta go in there, you'll laugh your ass off. The guy goes, did you see the bird exhibit? I'm like, yeah, that's a nice duck. A zoo. It was like two guys got together. Like, hey, I got a dog and you got a bird. Let's have a zoo. How about Jimmy? Tell him to bring his cat. Then they charge you to get in there. Do you believe this? It's like $8. It comes out to like a buck an animal. I'm not even making this up. Folks, they had a sign in the bathroom that said, no smoking or eating. Who the hell's gonna eat in the bathroom at a zoo? You're like, hey, the zoo don't smell bad enough. Let's go have a snack in the John. And whose job is it to go in there and check on that, you know? You're like, hey, Jimmy, when you're done washing a duck, go to the bathroom and make sure nobody's eating there, okay? People are nuts around animals. They always want to get close, you know? You ever see that show when animals attack? They just call it when stupid people get bit, you know that? They do anything to get close. The guy's like, hey, honey, I want to put pork chops in my pants, go sit by the lion. Take some pictures. My uncle had a little animal shelter. It was called, hey, pet this.
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8: I see kids sometimes sitting down watching talk shows. Now that is evil. Because these shows are just not right. First of all, they're starting to run out of freaks, apparently, because they're copying each other's shows. I mean, I saw one show, they were like devil worshippers. Then there was another show, teenage devil worshippers. Then they had one, dyslexic teenage devil worshippers. They actually had kids sitting up there with 999 tattooed on their forehead. Take your time on that one. That's a hard one. There's math involved. I saw one show, I think it was Oprah, because Oprah always has the enlightening shows about AIDS. And I heard where the fastest growing infection rate were black women my age, and I went, oh my God. I told people, hey, until I find somebody worth dying for, I'm going to abstain from sex. I will become celibate. And after 6 months, I learned something. Why Catholic nuns are so damn mean. I too started hitting people with rulers for no apparent reason. And I'm gonna tell you something, like if you just mention to a guy you're celibate, you men pretend like you don't even know what the definition of the word is. I was telling one guy I'm celibate, he's like, hey, I'm a Sagittarius, our signs are compatible. I told one dumb guy, he's like, sell a bit, sell a lot, just tell me how much it costs. Oh, man. I don't understand how people can be promiscuous. There was one talk show, and a lot of them have had this same subject. You'll see the teasers. It'll say, who's my baby daddy? There's a woman who has a baby and has had to have paternity tests on 8 different guys to find out who the father of her child is. I don't think that show should be called Who My Baby Daddy. It should be called My Baby Mama's a Hoe.
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9: Like I said, I got a lot of black friends and white people. I have actual black friends. And I know a lot of white people like to think you have black friends, but you're not really friends with somebody unless you can yell at them and they can yell at you back. So a lot of white people have two standards for your white friends, your black friends. If one of your white friends screws up, you'll get legitimately pissed and be like, but if one of your black friends screws up, you immediately go into human resources mode like Malik. Malik, your behaviors made me very uncomfortable. I think going forward, we need to be more cognizant. I've drawn up a PowerPoint. Plus, I'm a hip-hop kid, so I haven't messing with the N-word since NWA.
1: That was a big one. Yeah. Yeah. NWA, if you don't remember them, they were a rap group. They were straight out of Compton. It was Eazy-E, Ice Cube, Dr. Dre, a couple other dudes. All right, so Eazy-E died of AIDS. Hilarious. Dr. Dre doesn't make music anymore, just makes headphones. And Ice Cube just makes family movies. I actually had a movie idea for Ice Cube where Ice Cube from 1989 travels forward in time and beats Ice Cube today. He didn't want to do it. All right, now the way I always felt about it, once they had the N, they kind of didn't need the WA. The N did most of the heavy lifting for them. Also, I get called the N-word every day. Thanks, fellas. No, I get called the N-word. No, I get called the N-word every day. Text, phone, person, constantly. My black friend's constantly calling the N-word. It's so bad and it's been going on for so long that I call myself the N-word when no one's around.
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12: And I found out recently that when a wife gets mad, she spells. And last week she was mad at me. She said to me, I said, no. N-O, no. And tonight she was mad again. She said, tonight we're eating out. O-U-T, out. I thought to myself, that's progress, you know? I mean, in 1 week, she went from a two-letter word to a three-letter word, you know? And whenever we eat out, we get stuck, you know. You know, we look for bargains. You know those restaurants where you pay so much, you eat all you want? We got stuck again. A little seafood restaurant. The sign says, seafood, all you want, $1.25. It was like going fishing, you know. I mean, for a half hour, we ate bait. Well, I'll tell you, I'm not so fond of seafood restaurants anyway, you know. I mean, they got no originality. They all got the same sign. The fish you eat today slept last night in Chesapeake Bay. I'll tell you, when I order fish, I mean, I'm only interested in how it's prepared. I don't care where the fish slept. If it slept, who it slept with, it makes no difference to me. In fact, I think a fish will taste much better if it was bad morally. That's how I feel about it. You know, another thing I don't like when you eat out is when they get busy, you gotta split a table with someone. I never get lucky, like a pretty girl or something. I always get a loser. The other night I ate out and they got busy. I had to split a table. They sat down an old man, you know. Must have been in his 80s. This guy was old. I mean, I asked him to pass me the salt and pepper. He had to make 2 trips. And everything I ordered, he told me was bad for me. You know? The whole meal, all I heard was, you're young, you're lying, you're young, you're lying. And I ordered a baked potato. He said, you already had your carbohydrates. Then he got angry when I left over the skin. He said, all the vitamins and minerals are in his skin. I said, look, let me alone, will you? I don't even want a baked potato. If you weren't here, I would have had French fries.
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13: The worst television, MTV. I can't stand music television. They call it that. They don't even play music. How's that legal? What if everybody did that? Hey, thanks for calling New York Pizza. Yeah, give me 2 large pepperoni pizzas. Oh, we don't sell pizza. What? No, we just have raccoon hats and eye patches. Call a bookstore if you're hungry. They have a show on MTV that I can't stand. Cribs. You ever watch Cribs? Yeah, that show should be called Wanna Feel Like a Failure? Little Bow Wow has an S series. That's not right. Tell you what, though. If I ever get really famous, I promise you the greatest Cribs episode of all time. Oh, you can trust me on this one. I'm gonna hire Universal Studios to come over to my house, build an extension of caves and corridors that go from my bedroom to the bathroom. That way, every night when I wake up to go pee,
14: The adventure begins.
13: So I wake up, right? I'm like scared and nervous and I have to go and the camera crew's following me and I'm like, ooh, and I hire Vin Diesel to hide and jump out and scare me and sword fight me. And he's like, prepare to die. And I'm like, calm down, you overactor. I'm paying you to lose. And he's like, oh. And then I kill him and there's a princess tied up and she's like, thank you, I've been here for so long. I'm like, no time for talk, you gotta tinkle, let's run. We start going, the walls start closing in. Yeah, there's doors going down and rocks everywhere. We have to go across an old rope bridge, but halfway across the rope bridge, the bottom one sets on fire and it snaps and she falls, but I got her with one arm. Yeah, I can feel her slipping, but she's looking up at me going, I'll never stop loving you. Close up on my eyes and a close up on her eyes and a close up on my eyes. Like, and then she falls. Like, ah! And I'm like, why? Why? And I snap out of that. I gotta pee like a racehorse. Back up onto the rope. I get to the bathroom. I pull my pajamas down because I sit down and pee like a girl and I'm at my house. It's my house. I feel more comfortable that way. Don't judge me. The Bible says not to. But as soon as I sit down, a hologram of my dad pops up. And he's like, Daniel, this is your father. Make sure you look behind the shower curtain before you. Too late. A dragon comes from behind the shower curtain. Yeah, it's going to spray me with fire. But I rip the medicine cabinet off right. Mirror, ching, ching, kills the dragon. Then I go to the bathroom. I go back to bed. No one even knows I added these extensions onto my house. It's top secret. My maid comes running in. Daniel, Daniel, what was all that ruckus? And I'm like, oh, Helga, it was nothing. Now get back to your quarters. And she's like, hmm. Then I roll over and stare at the camera crew and I go, shh. And the camera goes back onto Vin Diesel's body, close up on his face. And then his eyes open. Oh, did you get chills? Yeah, let's see P. Diddy top that crib.
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15: I used to hate Starbucks. I thought they were trying to brainwash me. First time I ever went, I was like, can I have a small coffee? And they're like, do you mean tall? And I was like, I don't, what? No, just a small. And they're like, we call our small a tall. It's this big. Okay, so about as tall as a chipmunk? I would call a chipmunk small. Unless there's like a herd of chipmunks and one was taller than the others. In that one instance, I might be like, that was a tall chipmunk. Did you see that 8-inch beast of a chipmunk? It was like the LeBron James of chipmunks, wasn't it? Ooh, that was bizarre. Almost as bizarre as there being a herd of chipmunks. I didn't know they ran like that. Was that a squirrel? Jeez. If not, that was a venti chipmunk. I used to hate Starbucks because I felt like they were trying to brainwash me. Now I love them because they successfully brainwashed me. That's the problem with being brainwashed. Once you're under, you're like, this is good. I'll have an iced grande mocha with no whipped cream, please. My name is Joe. Do you mean no whip, ice grande mocha? I'm sorry, I'll try harder. My name is Shane. Call it out.
16: Tom Papa.
9: Thank you so much. Thank you, thank you. You ever create so many usernames and passwords so no one will steal your identity that you no longer know your own identity? Like username, Tom Papa. Wrong. Monkey 47? Welcome! Then sometimes they email you back your password when you forget it. You're like, what the hell was I thinking? Butterfly whispers? Was I on ecstasy when I joined Amazon? Facebook is completely out of hand now, right? It's the whole planet now. It's too much. It's too many people. Everyone in the world. And you know, I would have been so much nicer to everyone in my life if I knew eventually they were all coming back. Hey, good to hear from you, Kenny. Sorry I left you in the woods that night. Glad you found your way out and grew up and stuff. Kids will be kids, huh? Powerful though, isn't it? It's changing the planet. The whole planet's being changed because of Facebook. No one saw any of this, right? A Jewish kid in America creates Facebook and it helps the Egyptian government collapse. No one saw that coming.
16: Even the Muslim Brotherhood was like, we'd like to thank the Jews. Feels weird. Imagine if it had been around throughout history. How many lives would have been saved? Look out, Lincoln. LOL. I'm playing Angry Birds. My mother's on it now. She's all old and confused. Yeah, she calls it My Face. Are you on My Face? Your father's on My Face. I don't know if you're confused or perverted. Don't say that ever again. What's the big deal? Everyone's on My Face. Uncle Bob, Aunt Betsy.
10: 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You've come to the right place. 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
17: You hear racist stuff in LA sometimes. I was at the Grove. This one guy looks at his buddy. They're both white. He goes, there's so many Mexicans here, it might as well just be a Mexican city. I'm like, yeah, because it was. Until 1847, when we conquered it. If you don't want a city full of Mexicans, don't conquer one. It's not like they left. They just let us switch the flags. If it looks like they're taking over LA, they're kind of just taking it back. Like, if you put General Santa Anna, who lost the Mexican War to America, in a time machine, and he got out in modern L.A., he'd be like, muy bueno, guys, you did it! I think there's two kinds of racists. There's racists with mustaches and clean-shaven racists. Those are the two kinds. They're just as racist. They just express it differently. Like, a mustache racist is bold. He's like, get out of my town! Or a clean-shaven race is more like, I don't know if we should hire Kevin. I don't know if that's the direction we should go in this quarter. A lot of the white complaints about black people make no sense, too. When you listen to what they're really bothered by, they're like, well, they're very loud in the theater, the movie theater, they're very loud. At restaurants, they're very loud. I'm like, okay. Well, now you know how they feel when they're in a bar and Sweet Caroline comes on. Or Margaritaville. I'd rather be the race that's known for yelling in horror movies than the one that goes nuts when the chicken dance comes on.
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19: Yes, man. That's right. You got to watch what you say. Even some black people have to watch what they say. Even some black people got to watch what they say. Anybody, listen, my man on Grey's Anatomy got fired. Got fired for calling somebody a faggot. Yeah, we live in a crazy time. You gotta watch what you say, baby. Between the internet and all these shows, you say the wrong thing, your career is over. But here's the crazy thing, man. It's not about the words sometimes, man. It ain't about the words. All bad words ain't bad. And sometimes it's about the context in which the word is said. It's not always the word, it's the context in which the word is said. So if you say some, you know, depending on what you're talking about. You know, you say something like, man, you're the finest bitch I ever seen. That's a compliment. It ain't the word. It's the context in which the word is being said. So my man on Grey's Anatomy, it ain't that he called somebody a faggot. It's like, how did he say faggot? How did he say it? Did he come in early one day and go, morning, faggot? Because if he did that, he should be fired. But how did he say it? Was he having a fight with this person? Was he having an argument with this person? Did he have a relationship of some sort? How did he say it? And here's the other thing, too. If they was having a fight, what? I just think, personally, if you're having a fight with somebody, you should be able to say whatever you think is going to hurt this person the most. Well, I got to be politically correct and mad at the same time. Like, if I'm driving and somebody crashes into me and they got one leg, I'm gonna talk about the leg. Hey, you one-legged bastard. No wonder you can't break. I hope you got some two-legged insurance. But how did he say faggot? And here's the real question nobody wants to ask. What if the person that he called the faggot was acting like a faggot. And I'm not trying to disrespect any gay people. I have gay friends. I know I have gay fans. I know some of y'all are here tonight. I just want to say, thanks for the money. I'm all for gay rights. I hope you get the right to get married and buy cereal and whatever you being denied, I hope you get it. Because I think gay fans are some of the best fans to have. Because they can buy tickets faster than anybody. You know why? Because they don't have any kids. That's why. That's right. You never see no gay homeless people. There's no gay homeless people and there's no Asian homeless people. That's just the homeless rules. The homeless discriminate. Yes, they do. You think they would be more understanding.
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9: When you're on the road, you have to do whatever anybody suggests to do for that day. Because you got to do something. A couple weeks ago, we were in Pittsburgh. We went to the track, bet on the horses. This is idiotic. I think it's fun, but I never would think for a second that I could figure out what horse is going to win. I don't even think the horses know that they're racing. Do they? I mean, are they walking back to the stable afterwards going, I was third, I was fifth, I was ninth. You cut me off, watch that. I'll kick your ass next time. I think more likely they're thinking, oat bag, I get my oat bag now. Oat bag time for me. I mean, I'm sure the horses have some idea that the jockey is in a hurry. I mean, he's on him, he's urging him, he's hitting him, come on, come on, you know. So this is important that I get somewhere for this guy quick, but they must get to the end and go, we were just here, what was the point of that? This is where we were. That was the longest possible route you could take to get where you wanted to be. Why don't we just stay here? We would have been first. I'll tell you one thing the horses definitely do not know. They do not know if you should accidentally trip and break your leg at any point during the race, we're going to blow your brains out. I think they're missing that little tidbit of information. If they knew that, you'd see some mighty careful stepping coming down that home stretch. Easy, fellas, easy. You win, I'll place, whatever it is. It's all the same oat bag, fellas. The important thing is your health.
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3: Okay, all signed up. Easy. Now let's run payroll. What the?
22: Hey, girl. 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
3: Nice. 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

0: You don't stink yet. Your hair's not matted down. You don't have the imaginary friend. You know, it's day one. You know what I mean? And it's hard to get money. It's hard to get money. You're walking around, spend some change for the homeless. You look homeless. It's my first day. Come on. Give me some money now. You know. Last winter, I was walking out. I was in New York City with my cousin, right, who's not too, you know, not too bright. His elevator doesn't go all the way to the top. He's a few sandwiches short of a picnic basket. You know, do you know anything else that I could say that? Not the sharpest knife in the drawer. Very nice. You understand what I'm saying, right? It's freezing outside. Freezing. There's a homeless guy with like a t-shirt on and this little thin jacket. He's like freezing, you know? My cousin looks at him, looks at me, and says, if I was homeless, yo, I'd move to Florida. You know what I'm saying? And I was like, how would you do that, jackass, with your frequent homeless flyer miles or something? I mean.
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2: I want to thank you on coming out in this Iditarod kind of weather. That kind of thing where people in Chicago go, it's not that cold, all right? When my nipples are like diamonds, then I'll call you. People are going outside, cold enough for you? No, I'm not an Eskimo. It's cold enough for me. This is very beautiful, though. This is kind of, so this is Donald Trump's living room. Great. Lifestyles of the rich and famous. Watch out. Soon, life stools of the rich and famous. Uh-oh, someone's had corn or caviar. Watch out. We've got them here tonight on the Caw-Caw Channel. I like what you've done with the lovely Soldier's Field. You did kind of a Colosseum thing now. Kind of a Maximus Hale kind of thing. We just decided to tear it down. We're going to have another Kaminsky feel and just piss people off again. Don't be afraid. We had 100,000 seat stadium. Now we'll seat 60,000 people. Ha ha! Hey, the Bulls won 3 games in a row. Thank you, Jesus! Thank you, Lord! Jerry Krause, you idiot, what are you doing? Wasn't it Jerry Krause who said, winning a championship is about management? It's like the captain of the Titanic saying, piloting a large boat is about navigation. We can win without that crazy Pippin, that Rodman, that Coco. Oh, we've lost, sir. What do I care? I'm in Chicago where the dead can vote. Yes. Where the voters of today are found in the obituaries of tomorrow. You don't have any of that crazy Miami stuff, you know, no missing the ballots. No, I didn't know. I thought your vote left to right. I didn't. When the dead vote, it's Shirley MacLaine time. I'm channeling a lot of votes. Coming through, don't be afraid. Where's Mork? Well, you know, my friend, I do this to kind of forget about him. But it's so great, though. You can be doing, I could win, like, you know, I have an Academy Award, all this, but you can have the Nobel Prize, and they'd still go, where's Mork? And people come up and say the weirdest, like, you did that movie, what was that called? Pork and Simbi. What's that movie? What was that name? Diddy Diddy, Zooby Zooby, Zappy Zappy. What was that thing? Mork. Yeah! It's also great when little kids come up and go, my father watched you when he was my age. Great, thank you.
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4: Every town has the same, like, you know, university neighborhood. 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And in L.A., there was a bunch of them, but my favorite one is this little strip in the middle of Hollywood called Cahuenga Boulevard. So this is a true story of something that happened to me walking down Cahuenga Boulevard. I'm walking down the street, and I pass a store called Vinyl Fetish. It's not what you think. It is actually a punk rock clothing store. That's who you want to be? 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But that's great. You know, I had a contrived personality when I was 18. You're entitled.

0: And as I walked past the store, there was a kid out front, and he couldn't have been more than 18. He had to be. He couldn't have been a day over 18. But he was wearing something I'd never seen before: thigh high Doc Martens, laced all the way up. And he had a big leather coat with a Misfits logo on the back, and a big mohawk brush with a leopard stripe and a purple stripe. And if that's your look, he looked like $1 million, really. But as I walked past him, he ruined it. Because I walked past him and he just sneered at me and went, "Couldn't he change?" Now, you know, again, I was never really hip to speak of. But I don't want to be the kid that goes, "Get a job." But get a job. You're 18. I thought it took time to become a bum. You can't just become a bum. It takes years of neglect. You have to have a marriage fall apart and a business go under, and your kids stop talking to you, and you become an alcoholic and a drug addict. You lose faith in yourself and in God. You embrace nihilism. Life becomes a meaningless exercise. You can't just get a pamphlet in the guidance office, get out of high school, be a bum. And if you are going to be a bum, let me see a little something. Because there was a guy a block down with a hillbilly beard and a stump. Who do you think's getting my money? It's showtime, Elvis.
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5: You ever notice when you single, don't nobody want you? But when you're in a relationship, everybody wants you. And I wasn't mad that I was seeing couples. I was mad because I wasn't seeing nothing but ugly couples. I was like, God, look at that. Look. Two Loch Ness monsters. Y'all should be ashamed of your damn self. I would throw rocks at him. She would turn around. At least we have each other. She's right, huh? By myself, throwing rocks at y'all. I apologize. I knew I was turning into a loser, though, because I went to the movies by myself. That's how you know when you becoming a loser. Went to go see a comedy by myself. Because you can't laugh by yourself. You got to intervene with someone else's date. You know? I know y'all was kissing. I'm sorry. I apologize. Started dating, man. I had this one older woman I was dating. I'm gonna tell you my problem with older women is they're too controlling. Like, she wouldn't let me be a man. You know what I mean when I say be a man? You go out on a date, you want to order your own food and drink because that's what men do. We get to the restaurant, the waiter came, he was like, "Sir, what would you like to drink?" She was like, "He'll have a double shot of Jack and Coke." Miss Jones, I can't drink that. That burned my chest. I can't drink those like that. I'ma take the double shot of Jack and Coke with a straw. I just want to sip it. Can I have a straw? Please. But I stopped messing with her because we had sex, right? And she messed with my ego during sex, and I don't like that. I don't give a damn if I stink in sex. Let me feel like for that period of time that I was the best partner that you ever had. Talk about me when I leave. We having sex, I'm on top, I'm in control the way a man should be. And out of nowhere, she grabbed me by the butt with both hands and flipped me over. You don't grab my ass and flip me over. I had to stop. Let go. Get off of me. Get off of me. Don't touch me. I feel violated. violated right now. Where my underwear? Point to him, I'll grab him. I was real, real mad because I tried to stop her. That's why I was real mad. I was like, baby, I don't like that. Like, you gotta think about how nasty you gotta be as a woman to make a man say stop. I can say no, it's my body. She was too nasty, man. And she did a lot of stuff that made me think. Like, she freaked me out a little bit. She used to kiss me with her eyes open. Felt like I was being set up, you know? But who do you see? Who is in here?
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3: George Carlin.
4: Now there are a lot of couples shows. There's Dating Game, Newlywed Game, Family Game, Baby Game. They don't have Divorce Game. You've seen the shows, bunch of couples sitting around giggling, ask them dopey questions. Do you have any pet names? Yes, Godzilla. They always try to get him into a little fight, especially on Newlywed Game. If her answer doesn't match his answer when he comes out, they make him fight a little, you know. What do you mean, chocolate? Chocolate, Jesus, chocolate. Pistachio, man. He says chocolate, you know? You're not getting any tonight. I'd like to see Divorce Game. I think it's realistic. It's the one part of the male-female relationship they haven't capitalized on. I mean, they have Divorce Court on TV. Why not Divorce Game? Face it, should be a positive thing, not an ending of something. It's two people beginning new lives, you know? Give them appropriate prizes. Give them dance lessons and wardrobe, singles weekend, cosmetic surgery, whatever seems appropriate, you know? Get them going right. Welcome to Divorce Game, brought to you by National Van Lines. Yes, sir. If you're breaking up a home, let National break it up for you. And now, here's America's favorite divorce funny man, a fellow with a split personality, Don DeCree.
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6: Boo.
4: Find another nice house today. Welcome to Divorce Game, the show where some lucky couple actually wins a legal divorce right on the air and spends an exciting week together here in Hollywood as our guest at the fabulous Veterans Hospital. And a little later on, we'll be playing our home divorce game. That's where we call a housewife at random and tell her husband is downtown drinking with another woman. Yes, sir. Okay, that'll be lots of fun, but we'll be doing that a little bit later on in our show. Right now, it's time to meet a couple from yesterday, Raul and Congolia Breckenridge. Been married 16 years and really can't stand one another. He's a pearl diver from Yuma and been out of work for some time now. His hobbies are lighting fires and helping the poor. Her hobbies, collecting foreign tennis balls and knitting humorous cummerbunds. And together they make napalm at home for a local right-wing group. Wonderful couple, and they chose category number 4, mental cruelty. Okay, ladies, cool it. I know that's your favorite, mental cruelty. And yesterday you awarded them a divorce right here on our stage, and now it's time to determine the custody of their children. We'll spin the big custody wheel. And we'll find out who gets who. Congolia, what are the ages of your children?
7: Well, we have triplets, 6, 5, and 1.
4: Okay, let's spin the big custody wheel and find out how many she'll get to keep. None! You don't keep any. Mr. Breckenridge gets all the children. How do you feel about that, Mr. Breckenridge?
8: Do you think we could let her spin that wheel one more time?
4: No, the decision of the wheel is final, and now it's alimony time! Okay, cool it, ladies. Alimony time. Yes, sir. And as you know, we like to be just as fair as the courts in awarding alimony, and so we use the alimony dartboard. Congolia will throw 3 darts to determine her weekly alimony.
7: Oh, yeah.
4: $1,550 a week. That's a new divorce game record. And I recall from Mr. Breckenridge's card, he only makes $1,500 a year. Well, we'll see him soon on our new nighttime show, Jail Game. Stay tuned for Sue Your Neighbor. And you bet your parents.
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9: I got a new dog. He's a paranoid retriever. He brings back everything because he's not sure what I throw him. Sometimes I like to go into a waiting room and just sit there and wait. The nurse comes out, do you have an appointment? No, just waiting. What are you waiting for? Nothing, just avoiding the moments. Would you like to see the doctor? I don't know, what kind of a doctor is he? He's a foot doctor. I'd like to see a man that tall. A few minutes later, a 12-inch guy walks out into the waiting room. He says, take off your shoes and socks. I take them off. He looks at me and says, there's nothing wrong with you. I said, take off your shoes and socks. He said, what do you think? I said, I don't know. I've seen bigger feet on a bird. Then he started dancing really fast and whistling really loud. And then I left. What the hell did you think was going to happen? People are crazy. When I was in third grade, I had a 70-year-old teacher, and she could barely hear anything, so she would turn a thermostat down to 16 degrees, so in case anyone talks, she could see your breath coming out of your mouth. That was the same year I had a globe that lit up, and I used to use it as a nightlight, put it on the floor in my bedroom, which was pretty cool, except some nights I'd wake up in the middle of the night all freaked out, thinking I was floating in outer space. Then in 1969, a teacher showed us pictures of the Earth taken from the Apollo, and she said, does anyone know what this is? And I said, yes, that's the floor in my bedroom. When I was 7, my parents had a party. I went around to all the guests with a glass of water, and I said, here, drink this. This is a magic glass of water. If you drink this, you all get a little bit taller. And they all drank some, and they thought, oh, isn't this a weird kid? When they all drank some and went back to what they were doing, I went to the room where they keep all the coats, and I hemmed all the sleeves 2 inches.
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10: I was raised like very religious Muslim. We were told, this is true, when we were little kids, we were told that staring at a woman with a lustful gaze was the same sin as stabbing the prophet's nephew in the back while he's praying. Look at a girl, stab the prophet's nephew in the back while he's praying. Equal. So I was terrified of women, you know? And then I was around 10, I remember. Do you guys remember that Cindy Crawford Diet Pepsi commercial where she's wearing the tight white tank top and those hip-hugging jeans, and she's in the convertible, her hair in the breeze, that she gets out and she walks over to the vending machine and she puts in the quarter, she picks her drink, then she pops the tab, and she puts the cylinder to her lips. I remember thinking, I am stabbing the prophet's nephew right now. At that age, though, I didn't know what sex was. Like, I would not even know what I would do if I was in a room alone with Cindy. Just, like, squeeze her mole, you know? Like, that sounds awesome today, actually. But then all that innocence disappears when my cousin gives me a videotape. Yeah, and I'm like, oh, that's what I would do to her. It's a porn. I don't know if you guys... And it was too early for me to see porn. Like, my body wasn't ready. I put it in. I watched it for 30 seconds. I pulled it out. I had a fever for 3 days. I promised God I would never watch it again. And then a couple weeks later, I got curious. I was like, well, I didn't really give it a chance, did I? What is the motivation of these characters? And then I put it back in, and then you couldn't stop me. Which is where I still am today.
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11: Oh my gosh. Oh, by the way, speaking of Twilight the Vampire, that's his name, right? Twilight the Vampire? That's why it's called Twilight, right? I sure hope Twilight the Vampire ends up with that bored-looking girl. Oh, my God. They have had a time running away from Taylor Lautner's forehead. Taylor, take off that helmet. Oh. This is here's the dumbest joke I've ever written in my life. I'm going to disclaim it and apologize for it in advance. And it's probably going to get cut from the special. But here's a bit I call... This is one of those dumb bits when you're at home. And you're just like, funny. And then you're like, why would I ever say this in front of people? In front of other human beings, thoughtful, contemplative human beings. Why would I share this? This bit's called Vampire Boyfriend Complaining About His Girlfriend's Period. Vampire boyfriend complaining about his girlfriend's period. I mean, it's like I'm tired of waiting these 24 days a month to get to the good part. No. No. I don't accept. You're wrong. Those are the worst words that have ever been captured on camera.
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3: Hey, is anyone else here a vegetarian? Anybody other than me? Any vegetarians in the house? Yeah, a couple people. I'm a vegetarian, but I'm not that strict. I don't know how strict you guys are. Like, I'm a vegetarian, but I'll make an exception if for any kind of spreadable meat. Any kind of a moose or a pate. Liverwurst or like just chop a chicken liver real fine and make it a relish almost and smash that on like a pretzel bun. If I can spread it, I can, that's my caveat, I can eat that. But other than that, I'm a vegetarian, but I will eat, sometimes I'll make myself a little bit of a dispensation. In summer, I'll eat any kind of a festival meat. Any kind of ox, fritter, tripe, you know, all your worsts, met, knock, bladder. Or anything, if it's advertised, here's my other caveat, if it's advertised as cone carne, I can eat that. Or any, really, any kind of greasy ethnic meat pocket, dumpling, pot sticker type deal off a street cart for $1.50. Because that's a good savings, I'll eat that. I give myself an allowance to do that. Or I like young flesh. Nature's newborns. I like a, you know, a nice colt, cub, kid, gosling, grouper, guppy. Like a crunchy, tender young meatloaf for age and ennui, turn them tart and tangy. I'll make a special allowance for that. Fish, I'll eat fish. A lot of us vegetarians will eat fish. I'll eat any kind of water-based meat like that. Any kind of crappie, carp, crawdad, you know, snail, whale, eel, seal, squid, right? I'll eat a squid. Really, I'll eat any meat just even hangs around water. 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
13: Like, I can't type, but I didn't realize how important typing was till right now. If you can't type and you try to be in a world with people who can, you feel irrelevant. You stop, you know? You say hello to some woman on the internet, hi, and she come back with the 7-page memo, like, hello, whap! You be like, really, for real? All those words, you saw me type. Hello. And I yelled it evidently. In big letters, it was saying hello. Really? Seriously? You think I said hello? Hi, bitch! Hi! Is that what you think I did for real? Yeah? Really? and just send smiley faces. That's all I do. I know smiley emoticons. I know, I love those. Like, I can't spell, if I had to spell restaurant to this day, right? To save my mama's life, like if somebody held my mama hostage and had a gun to her head, right? And said, spell restaurant. You know, like, I'm gonna shoot your mother in the head. I'd be like, I would look at my mother like, I love you. She'd be like, look at me, Mom. She's crying. Understand that I love you with all my heart. Stop stalling! Okay, all right, all right, all right! All right, all right, all right, all right. R-E-S-T. Oh my God, here's where it gets... Oh, Jesus. Ruant is the... It's an A or U or U. All right, give me another word, man. Give me another word. One more word. Just give my mother a chance to live. Tomorrow? Probably, God. Banana. All right, banana. Banana. B-A-N. B-A-N-N. A-N-N-N. Is it, ain't there like seven N's in banana? B-A-N-N-N-N-N-N. A-N-N. A-N-N.
12: 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The last time I wanted to see an organization fail as much as yours was Al-Qaeda. Do you know who they are? No. I pretend they don't know. They are a terrorist organization hell-bent on destroying the U.S. Sound familiar? 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Thanks.
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5: My wife, though, she'll engage. She'll engage with the little one. And I tell you, that's when a relationship is really, really challenged. You know, picture yourself walking in. My little one was on the floor. She's screaming. My wife's broken. She broke my wife. Broke her. Right in half. Snapped. My wife snapped. She starts counting, thinking this will make it better. It just adds the chaos. I come out of the car happy, like, hey, I'm home. Isn't this great? I'm gonna hang out with the kids. Boom. There it is. Get up off the floor. You're acting completely control right now, and I don't know where you get this from. Right, I'm gonna start counting to 5, and when I get to 5, I swear to you, if you're not up off the floor getting ready with your pajamas on, I'm putting you up for adoption. Do you understand me? 1. I've just started counting. You're not even moving because you don't listen. Nobody listens in this house. You want a phone? You're never gonna get a phone because I've asked you 10 times. You haven't moved since I started counting because you don't believe me. You think you haven't? Do you act this way in school? Do you act this way in school? I'm going to start videotaping you and I'm going to send it to your teacher. This is your student. I don't know what she's like in the classroom, but at home she's completely out of control. And maybe you can do something about this. I'm filing the papers as we speak. Get up off the floor right now. And then she sees you, and then you, as a father, ask a question that you think is just a common sense question for this situation. What's going on?
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6: You gotta be a pretty cold-hearted, empty individual not to tear up even just a little bit at the end of a romantic comedy. You know, like, What's Your Number with Anna Faris and Chris Evans? And I was watching that and I started to tear up at the end when the guy gets the girl. And I turned to my girlfriend, who was with me at the time on the plane. You know, because I wanted to say, thank you. Thank you for loving me and accepting me and letting me believe that true love can be real. But as I turned to say that, she just held up a calzone she had bought earlier at Sbarro's and brought on board, and she said, are you crying? What were you about to say? I didn't know, I just said nothing. Because what would you have said? Whenever I give my girlfriend or anybody else a gift, I like to scare them, and I give them the gift. I call it skifting. You should try it, videotape it. It's a lot of fun. Put it on YouTube. Let me know about it. Skifting. And on my girlfriend's birthday, I wanted to really scare her really good because I got her an iPad. So I went and I wedged myself in between the washer dryer and the wall. That's a good hiding place, right? Ooh, the dryer's done. And I waited for about 20 minutes, and then I heard her come home. And then I heard her go upstairs for a little while. And then I heard her come downstairs. And then I realized that on her birthday, she never said that she was going to do laundry or be around or near the laundry machine. So then I just heard her get in her car and drive away. So then I'm the weirdest person wedged in between a wall and a washer dryer, probably in the world at that moment. So, you know, I went to wedge myself out of there, and I turned, and her cat scared me. And he didn't have a dead bird or anything.
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7: Time now for a Shakespearean play. A brief bit of culture once again, interspersed with all the strangeness. From you, I need something that is topical that's been in the news recently. To base. 54. All right. Should be real. 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
7: 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Okay. Wow, man, why can't you say the damn words? I don't know, Tommy. I'm on liquid wrench. I'm really feeling mellow. Shakespeare now. The play will no longer wait. But I'm having so much fun.
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10: Entertain a time when all is simply strange, and yet radiation causes chromosomes to rearrange. My father worked at your atomic plant, Hinder, and sends me forth with my arms thus withered. But yet, I am not afraid. I am merely here to lay forth my words and let you stare upon them and think. Fear not. If I see my words fall out in pieces, they land upon the ground like simple feces. Know not who I am. I come before to entertain a play about yon vexing plant hither that sends out forth and glows at night and brings forth things, but yet you care not. You sit in front of your TVs and your balls do glow in the dark. Mind not my words. Let the play say the thing. I'll get back forth and touch myself anon.
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11: Ladies and gentlemen, coming to the stage is the person who is talking right now. Myself, Dimitri Martin.
12: All right. I appreciate that. Thanks for clapping. That's a great way to kick this off. This is great. This is the perfect room for me. I always say that the best rooms for comedy are the rooms that would be the worst in a fire. This is one of the best. If you can't get out, then I like it. Trapped, yeah. The beach, nightmare. That's terrible for comedy. I want a basement with big wood pillars. Exposed wires, old light bulbs, a thick curtain. Yeah. What I really like is that the two closest seats to me possible are empty. I mean, those are... You couldn't be closer to me and not show up. So that's a... That's a good ego check right there on the CD. Honey, I got the front row tickets, so now we're not going to go, right? Yeah. Mr. Hotshot can do without us. Oh. But that guy managed to make it. Honey, I'm retiring as a juggler. Let's go to the comedy show. I'm going to handle a large wine glass.
3: All laughs, all the time. I Heart Comedy.
13: You know, I found out that I can't eat rat poison. This is, I am rat poison intolerant. Yep. You wouldn't know what to look at me. But I am. Paramedic told me. Yeah, I didn't know, man. He's like, man, stop eating rat poison. So I quit. Man, it was tough. I had to go in the patch. Thank God for the patch. It saved my life. They got patches for everything these days. You want to quit smoking, they got a patch. You know, birth control, they got a patch. Yeah. If you got an eye missing. Yeah. You got a patch. I saw something weird, man. I saw a cop car with a donut tire on it. Yeah. Had sprinkles. I'm like, man, that's crazy, man. That's crazy, man. I like pancakes. I do it. I love pancakes. I love them so much, man. I stumbled over the word pancake. That's how much my heart fluttered. I was like, Popeye, pancake. I love them, man. Just thinking about them, man. I love them, man. They're very honest as to what they are, man. Like a delicious cake prepared in a pan. For you, Tim. They are delicious. But like other breakfast food, they wouldn't be as appetizing if they were as honest, you know? Like you ordering breakfast and your waitress is all like, yeah, what you want for breakfast? And you'd be like, yeah, man, like, give me two of them chicken embryos and some ground up pig and some delicious pancakes. Oh yeah, and some hot coffee bean juice. She'd be like, you want some cow secretion in that? And I'm all like, hell yeah, give me some of that. Give me some of that.
4: Ricky Gervais.
8: I haven't got a problem with fat people. In fact, I feel sorry for them. No, even though it is their own fault, and it is their own fault, I feel sorry for them, particularly women, because I think fat is a feminist issue. Men get fat and we go, oh, bought and paid for, right? We don't come under the same scrutiny of society as women, because they're inundated with how they should look. This size zero models and magazines with look like this and this diet, that diet, keep your man. And I think they make such an effort. You see fat girls, they make an effort. They've always got lovely hair, aren't they? They're always having their hair done. They've always got lovely hair and lovely long nails. They make an effort. Anything but jogging, right? They love high heels, don't they? Fat girls, they love high heels. They think it makes their legs look less... It doesn't. you can just hear them coming now. Not on the lino. Up and down the lawn. It's good for it. Go on. There you go. But I'm not having a go. I was into Radio 4 the other day, and there was a discussion about political correctness. My name came up straight away, as always, okay? And this woman was going, well, yeah, it's not right. You know, it's not clever. He makes fun of fat people. He makes jokes about fat people. And it's not right. I mean, he wouldn't make jokes about gay people, would he? And being fat is like being gay. What? No, it's not. We've established you choose to be fat by eating it. Right, okay. But when with your sexuality, you're born, you grow up, you move to Brighton. And that... I was on a plane going from New York to LA this year, and they've got proper fat people in America. Oh, really? They put ours to shame. Really? You see one, and you think, oh, it's a fat person. I've seen that. We got them in England. Yeah, big fat face. What are they? It's like they've gone, I've got as fat as I possibly can. We need to get an extension. We need to... What? Some of them have got shelves. Actually got shelves. Like... They keep biscuits on them.
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15: I don't like getting older. I don't like the way it feels. I don't like it. I don't like commercials where they make you feel bad about your eyelashes. Have you girls seen this? Yeah, it's the worst. The English woman will chastise you like, would you like your eyelashes to be 1,000 times longer? Would you like your eyelashes to curl back into your forehead? And you're like, what? I never think about my eyelashes. unless I'm lighting a cigarette off the stove. You think about those 6 to 8 months. I hate those skin creams that claim to fight aging. Like, that's the best. Really? Fight aging. Like, it's a battle that can be won. Like, hey, did you hear who won the war on aging? Yeah, dude, death wins. That's it. And where I come from in LA, like, we're the worst when it comes to, like, old people or fat people, or God forbid if you're ugly. Like, you should just be dead if you're over 30. And the best example of this is that movie Monster. Do you guys remember that movie about that female serial killer, Eileen Wuornick or whatever? All right, she's an unfortunate looking broad, all right? Now, but I get to play Eileen, Charlize Theron, right? Charlize, the most beautiful woman on the planet. Like, they can't even hire an ugly woman to play the part of an ugly woman. No, instead they get Charlize and they make her gain like 80 pounds and they put all this prosthetic on her face, which seems like such a waste considering we have the entire state of Arkansas.
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17: Some words drive me crazy. When people abbreviate words, sometimes it just, like, when someone says fridge instead of refrigerator. I don't know why, but I want to climb up onto a water tower and pick people off with a shotgun. This is a true story. I was out on a date with Julia Roberts. We're back at her place. She's like, Todd, I'm going to go in the next room, put some perfume on my belly. Why don't you grab a beer from the fridge? I was like, what was that? She's like, I was going to put some perfume. You don't like perfume? No, I like perfume. She goes, why don't you grab a beer from the fridge? I said, maybe I'll do that while I'm on my way out. Which is going to be now. And I stormed out of Julia Roberts' apartment. Ran into her doorman in the lobby, and he's like, what's wrong, man? You could have had some of that. And I said, sir, you are a very unprofessional doorman. What do you mean I could have had some of that? You're disgusting. And then I went back up. Come to think of it, he's right. That's the worst thing she did, was say the word fridge. I mean, no one's perfect.
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0: was even important? We're all just so mad. I hate my phone sucks. No, it doesn't. It's amazing. Your life sucks around the phone. Why are you so mad at it? I hate Verizon. What are you talking about? How can that feeling exist? I hate Verizon. Why? Did they fire you and take away your pension? No, just a couple of times it was weird for a second. Hate them. Hate Verizon. Well, make your own then. You go make one. Make your own network. Get some hubcaps and climb some trees. See how close yours is to perfect. Why would it be perfect? Really, it's as good as it is. Why do we expect it to be perfect all the time? We're not contributing. We're not helping it be perfect. We don't even know what is involved. Do you have any idea what is involved in taking your thing that you said that nobody needs to ever hear ever? When you go, hey, what's up, dude? And a little invisible magic angel takes it. When did you send me that text? If I sent it to you a month ago, it's amazing. Whenever it gets to you, it's amazing. Whenever it gets to you in your chosen font, it's incredible.
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2: Not all old-timey terms are cool, though. Some of them are racist, but again, they're so old that people understand where they came from, so they still use them. One of my uncle uses all the time that just drives me up the wall is he'll go, he loves this one. He goes, you don't stand a Chinaman's chance. I'm like, Jesus Christ. That's pretty mean, you know? Because when someone says that, that means you don't have any chance, which has got to be discouraging to hear if you're Chinese. I guess I'd probably be pretty upset by that, you know? But it comes from when they first moved over here, and I guess they had no chance. You hear them all the time. They're like, what's another one you hear? No way, Jose. Right? Sounds innocent enough. What are they really saying? Not gonna happen, Mexican. Sorry. You'd be better off Chinese at this point. They are taking over the world. I don't know if you guys have picked up a paper, but they're coming. So if someone tells you you have a Chinaman's chance, you should be like, really? Thanks. I was having a rough day, and now I know I'm unstoppable. Love the old-timey terms. Another one my uncle uses, this one is not racist, so relax, but I was screwed up, though. It goes, fool me once, shame on you. Fool me twice, shame on me. Fool me three times, cut it out.
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3: Bill Hicks.
4: I'd like to see a positive LSD story. Would that be newsworthy? Just once? Hear what it's all about? Today, a young man on acid realized that all matter is merely energy condensed to a slow vibration, that we are all one consciousness experiencing itself subjectively. There's no such thing as death. Life is only a dream, and we're the imagination of ourselves. Here's Tom with the weather. Wrong. Did you see the news? You know it's not a war on drugs. It's a war on personal freedom is what it is, okay? Keep that in mind at all times. Thank you. They lump all drugs together. It's not going to work. Pot and crack. Hey, dude, don't put pot in the drug category. It's an herb, man. Like tea. Not only do I think pot should be legalized, I think it should be mandatory. Think about it. You get in traffic behind somebody. Shut up and smoke that. It's the law. Oh, sorry, I was taking life seriously. Oh, man, who's hungry? That'd be a nice world, wouldn't it? Mellow, hungry, quiet people everywhere. Domino's pizza trucks passing each other on every highway. Parades of Domino's. Let them get stuck in traffic. All our pizzas will be free. Come on, drugs is so bad. Yeah, well, how come Keith...

0: Richard still walks. Explain that, Mr. Surgeon General. You never hear the Surgeon General mention Keith, do you?
1: A little hole in the theory there.
0: Surgeon General says, drugs are bad, drugs are evil. Except for that guy. They work real good for him, but the rest of you. It's like that commercial, the guy with the skillet, this is your brain. Here's Keith's brain. Here's Keith's brain on drugs. That sounds pretty good. That's him on drugs. Well, yeah, let's give him some more. Here's Keith almost dead. Well, screw it. Let's kill him. Get some hits.
2: Eddie Murphy.
3: I was in a Chinese restaurant today, man. I had to try to have a conversation, try to talk to a Chinese guy, you know, try to be like, you know, like, say, how you doing? All they want to know is what you want to eat. How are you? And they could just speak like two words of English. And it's basically what's on the menu, you say. Can I have some shrimp fried rice?
4: Shrimp fried rice, bang, tamam, sim.
3: You tell them what you want. You say, give me a pint of shrimp fried rice, a quarter handmade fuyang, and beef wonton soup, and they'll tell you what you just ordered. It don't sound like what you ordered. They'll say, bang, tamam, tamam, chi, shrimp rice, shalala, blah, blah. Then they go in the back and scream, baka, ya, na, ma, na. They can say numbers real good, though, like shrimp fried rice, mala, da, shalala, blah, blah.
5: 29 You have penny?
6: Duck sauce, soy sauce? Duck sauce, soy sauce?
3: What?
6: Duck sauce, soy sauce?
3: Yeah.
6: You like fortune cookie?
3: Excuse me?
6: Fortune cookie?
3: I don't understand. You want fortune cookie? Oh yeah, fortune cookie, yeah, that'd be nice.
5: 29 What a bargain!
3: In a Chinese restaurant in Roosevelt, they got this sign up there, I swear, written in pencil. It says, this is not, this, I just think it's funny. It says, pack of fortune cookies and chapsticks, and it tells the price like $3. And at the bottom it says, what a bargain. That's the Chinese guy like,
5: we need a hook for this. We need an eye catcher. Like, hey, what a bargain. Better get them buying chopstick.
3: Some brother gonna come in and say, ah, chopstick, 29 cents? What a bargain. That's a bargain for me. I think I would buy some. Say, my man, how much are the chopsticks? 29 cents? What a bargain.
5: I told you that.
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8: I have a certain way I like the world to be arranged, and when it's not, I get irritable. You know? I mean, if I made the rules, things would be different. There wouldn't be any NASCAR on the radio. Not that I don't like NASCAR. I love NASCAR. I love NASCAR. I love NASCAR. Quit mooing. I love NASCAR. I love NASCAR as much as any inbred cracker. But I'm just suggesting, on the radio, are you sure car racing on the radio, is there really a market for listening to 3 hours of well, Jim, they appear to be going around in a circle. Boy, that red one is really fast. They continue to make a repeated left turn. Let's break now and go to our trapeze championship. Whoa! Back to the car noises. Let's check in with our mime finals. Join us next week for the eclipse. I'm just suggesting. If I made the rules, things would be different. That's going to be my new catchphrase as a comic. Because you have to have a catchphrase to be famous. You have to be something that people hang on remember. You know, the whole, thank you, State Fair. Because that's where you wind up. That's the problem with catchphrases. You do a catchphrase, you wind up, you know, trapped by it your whole life. You're 72 years old working county fairs. How are you kids doing? Get her done. How you kids doing? Ask your mom what it means. Go ahead. Get my CDs, folks. Get her done. Get her done.
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9: I was on the road, and I called home. I was talking to my little girl, and I said, hey, I'm on the road. I'll pick you up something. What do you want to pick up? She goes, pick up some bare naked ladies.
10: All righty.
9: Appreciate if you wouldn't tell your mama. It's a group. I didn't know this. So I go to this record store, and there's this kid behind the counter. He's got a ring in his eyebrow, one in his nose, a bar in his lip, and one in his tongue. And he can't figure out why I can't look him in the eye. I'm looking at him like a dog listens to a high-pitched sound, man. I'm just... he goes, what are you looking at? And I go, what do you think I'm looking at? What, did you run into a nail gun? Hey, I may not have always worn the hippest stuff in the world, but when did shrapnel become a fashion accessory? Ladies, I can understand the earring thing. That's cool. Even guys' earring. But this, well, how's it start? What, are you screwing around art class with a stapler one day? Just,
10: Oh, yeah. Oh, I'm happening now.
9: And then I read in the paper, front page story, that some guys are starting to landscape the private property. When you've lost your mind. Check into a home because you're not sane anymore.
11: I like to watch TV late at night because bars close and then what are you going to do? Am I right, ladies and gentlemen? I'm relating to you, the blue collar people. I like when you get home really late at night and you turn on the TV and there's an obvious family movie on at a really inappropriate hour. Like, it doesn't make any sense. You come home from a bar at 3 o'clock in the morning and the Apple Dumpling Gang is on. I don't understand the programming strategy. People just not paying attention, just pushing buttons that hour of the night. I don't know what happens. But it always makes me think of like the divorced, bitter dad. He's got the kids for the weekend, and it is not going well. They're asleep in the other room, you know, and like the one bed, and then the sort of chair that turns into a bed or whatever. And he's up all night with a half a bottle of Jack and a belly full of regret. And that movie comes on. Get up! Get up! Get up! Hey! The Apple Dumpling Gang is on. Come on. We're going to watch it as a family. Come on, get in there. Sit down. Watch the movie. Just watch it. Watch it. We're going to watch it together. He fell off the horse. Your mom doesn't let you stay up this late, right? That's why Dad is number one. And the cat's in the cradle and the silver spoon. Do you know what that is? That's Jim Croce, damn it. That's how drunk the dad is. Look, I know that it's Harry Chapin. I don't need a bunch of comments after the show. It's character work.
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14: Start to wonder things when you have kids. Like, when does all by myself go from something that makes you happy as a kid to something that makes you sad as an adult? My daughter's like, I did that all by myself. Cut to all by myself. Oh. Something happens between those 2 points. It's a dramatic shift. I like to wrestle with them. That's about as close as you can get physically with your kids, man, and emotionally in some ways, just wrestle. I was wrestling with them on the living room rug, had my face down on the carpet. My little boy was wrestling on my back. My little girl was wrestling on my legs. And then all of a sudden she was gone. So I was like, hey, where's she? Well, she was in midair. Above my head. Sweetie, you can't jump on my head like that. Another sentence I couldn't believe I had to organize and aim at another human. Can't jump on my head like that. I didn't know that would hurt, Daddy. Well, it does. It truly does. It truly hurts. I'm sorry. I didn't want to make her feel bad. I know you didn't know, sweetie. You just can't do that again. So she went and got a pillow and laid it on my head. So I'm thinking, maybe in her mind, that's like a bandage. It'll make it. She jumped again. Ooh, ah! I jumped on the pillow so I wouldn't jump on your head, Daddy. I had to thank her. Thank you! Thank you, sweetie! Can you dial 911 for Daddy?
7: 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Funny lives here.
15: I don't know if Jesus has actually spoken in an audible voice to anybody in about 2,000 years, folks. I think his last words may have been, oh, oh, oh, not the other, oh, you jerk, oh. It may have been his last words, I'm not sure. Yeah, people say, you think Jesus is coming back? Sure. What's it been, 2,000 years? Boy, I sure don't want to dampen anybody's optimism here. It's only 2,000 years. Yeah, he's coming back. He's going to do game shows. They're going to go, Jesus, this is your life. Remember this noise? Yeah. All right, don't tell me. Give me a second. He's up in heaven right now. They're going, why don't you go back down to earth? Be a symbol of peace and love to the world. Help. He's going, yeah. Sure. Help, huh? Yeah, I'd like to help. Tell him I'll be there as soon as I can play the piano again. Thanks a lot. I mean, the only Savior that can use his hand is a whistle. Yeah, I read it, folks. I read that book. He's on the cross. It's 30, 40 Christians standing around going, it's a shame that he has to die. And Jesus is going, well, maybe I wouldn't have to. Let me get a ladder and a pair of pliers. A ladder, a pair of pliers. Could have been a different book, folks. Little concentration, that's all.
13: George Carlin.
12: I love words. I thank you for hearing my words. I want to tell you something about words that I think is important. I love, as I say, they're my work, they're my play, they're my passion. Words are all we have, really. We have thoughts, but thoughts are fluid, you know. And then we assign a word to a thought, and we're stuck with that word for that thought. So be careful with words. I like to think, yeah, the same words, you know, that hurt can heal. It's a matter of how you pick them. There are some people that aren't into all the words. There are some people that would have you not use certain words. Yeah, there are 400,000 words in the English language, and there are 7 of them you can't say on television. What a ratio that is. 399,993 to 7. They must really be bad. They'd have to be outrageous to be separated from a group that large. All of you over here, you 7. Bad words. That's what they told us they were, remember?
5: That's a bad word.
12: No bad words. Bad thoughts, bad intentions, and words. You know the 7, don't you, that you can't say on television? Huh? Those are the heavy 7. Those are the ones that'll infect your soul, curve your spine, and keep the country from winning the war. Those are the 7 you can never say on television. Under any circumstances, you just cannot say them. Ever, ever, ever, not even clinically. You cannot weave them in on the panel with Doc and Ed and Johnny. I mean, it's just impossible. Forget those 7. They're out. But there are some two-way words, those double-meaning words. Remember the ones you giggled at in 6th grade? And the cock crowed 3 times.
13: Hey, the cock crowed 3 times. Hey, it's in the Bible.
12: There are some two-way words, like it's okay for Kurt Gowdy to say, Roberto Clemente has 2 balls on him. But he can't say, I think he hurt his balls on that play, Tony, don't you? He's holding them. He must have hurt them, by God. And the other two-way word that goes with that one is... It's okay if it happens to your finger. Yes, you can prick your finger, but don't finger your prick. No, no.
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17: I love the Taco Bell dog.
15: Why, Carlos, why?
17: I'll tell you why, because it's the smartest dog that ever lived, white people. That's why I love the little beaner dog. See, Taco Bell dog don't do... Hey, what's the matter? Your house is on fire. Oh my God, what do I do? Nothing. I already called 911. Take me to Taco Bell. I'm hungry. So we need to take on this spirit that we're beginning. We got a beaner dog. We got a Budweiser frog that's white. We got an Italian lizard. Let's keep going. We need a black dog. See what I'm saying? Like a ghetto Rottweiler with an ear cut off and a bullet in the ass. You know what I'm saying? Like just a ghetto Rottweiler. Just doing commercials for Kentucky Fried Chicken. Woof, woof, brother, woof, woof. You want some fried chicken, brother? Man! And then he puts up his paw. Go to KFC, man! KFC! See, now we're laughing at each other, but we need more. We need more. They're all there. It's not only us. Hell no. Ahmed is here. We love Ahmed. We need Ahmed, and I love you. We need a camel to do commercials for you. A camel doing commercial for Speed Stick deodorant. Oh, yes. We love you, but you smell like a mother. And tell your wife to shave her carpet. Look like she a petting headlock. Look like Chewbacca from Star Wars. Speed Stick for Ahmed. Look for the camel with 2 hump. By Menon. See what I'm saying? But we need more. We always confuse Ahmed for Habib. Habib's not from the Middle East. He's from India. He's the duck guy that doesn't eat cows. So, a cow with a dog. That's perfect for him. You know what I mean? Doing commercials for 7-Eleven. You don't want to eat me. Look at my dog when I am talking to you. How could you eat me? How could you do that to me? I am here for you. 4 o'clock in the morning, your baby crying. You need milk. You come to 7-Eleven. We have milk for you.
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16: I don't know what it's all about. You know, I've been locked up. I've been locked up, not, you know, time-wise. Like, I've had to be in Los Angeles, and it's really starting to get to me, you know? I feel like it's just, I don't know how many of you guys have been to L.A., but I feel like sometimes people end up there because they haven't gotten enough love or attention when they were a kid. I can't take it anymore. I saw a guy get out of a BMW with a cape on and ask me what time it was. Like, he was a regular guy. He goes, hey, dude, you know what time it is? And I was like, you're just going to say that? Like, you're not wearing a cape, man? Take the cape off, Captain Hollywood. And then I go out and I had to do this television thing and I had to work with a stylist for the first time. A real Hollywood lady, you know? And I go in and she goes, I want you to wear this. And it's a pink shirt. And I just said, it's not me. I'm not going to wear it. And the woman, she said, well, you know what? She goes, have you read Vogue? Pink is the new black. Maybe you should get with it. And I was like, that's thinking for yourself. Stop wearing your pink shirt, lady.
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28: Of course, a lot of women stay with their men even if their men hit them. A lot of women will stay with their husbands even if their husbands beat them. I tell you what they need. A slap. Where's your self-esteem? Silly cow. She was tiny. Of course, the thing people never say about domestic violence, and it strikes me as being just so very obvious, but people never say this about domestic violence, is just how stupid it is. I mean, you're hitting your wife. It's your wife. You might as well key your own car. Think about it. You don't like her now. You're not going to like her anymore with two black eyes and a bit of a face on, are you? There are places in the country where that's just a joke. I did that joke in Preston. It was like marriage guidance. It got a round of applause. Well, I thought it was a round of applause. It was actually people hitting their wives. When I was a kid, I was scared of the dentist. He was a paedophile. I believe each and every child should be given a chance, and that's why, if they can guess the number I'm thinking of, I let them go. Is anyone in from around the country? You're from London, where are you from? Whereabouts are you from, sir?
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28: You're from Doncaster, and you're down here just for the lights. 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Couldn't make a head nor tail.
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28: 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Well done, you.
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28: 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Is it all right?
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18: Russell Peters.
9: Look at this audience, man. Everybody. This is cool, man. Everybody's here. We got. Now, clearly, we got some Asians in the house. That's, I saw all the Honda Civics in the parking lot. I knew you were here. Thought they were shooting Fast and the Furious Part 3 or something. White people, how you doing? White folks, good to see you. Nice. A white guy with a brown girl. Good job, buddy. Huh? Her parents must be so happy. And there's a brown man with a white woman. Nice. See? Balance. That's what I'm talking about. He's living the American dream. Or at least the Indian dream. If I go to America and I get white woman, I'm ahead of the game. Latinos in the house? Where Latinos at? All right, all six of you. Good. All right. I don't know how the hell we're in California. Only six Latinos showed up. And black people? You can clap again. Look at that. Hey. You got both. You're black and Latino. Your credit must suck. Here, no, I'm just kidding. It's funny, when I say Asian, especially in America, when I say Asian, people automatically picture in their head, which is messed up because India is part of Asia, and we don't get the same credit. When I say Asian, people don't go, we're Asian too, man. When God was making Asians, he made two types of Asians. And you guys got first choice on looks. He goes, we'll take eyes. You guys can have noses and hair. My people are greedy. We heard two. We got two. That's good deal, two. Noses and hair. We're a hairy race of people, man. It's hot as hell in India, and we're hairy. Who the hell came up with that deal? I think the god that was making Indian people was having some sort of practical joke with all the other gods. He's like, hey, guys, come here, watch this. No. Buddha, put down the drink, come here. Okay, look, I'm going to take these people here and put them in the hottest place in the world. And just for fun, I'll cover them with hair. Hot and we're hairy. Men and women. It's okay nowadays if chicks have hair. Nowadays, chicks can take care of it. You know what I mean? Chicks have hair they don't want nowadays, they can get rid of it. All kinds of hair removal methods. There's waxing, there's electrolysis, there's threading, there's laser hair removal. They have hair they don't want now. It's gone. You know what they used to do in the 80s when chicks had hair they didn't want? They used to bleach it. I'm like, sweetheart, we don't have a problem with the color of your mustache. It's not like the blonde goatee looks better. And the Asians are not hairy at all. Full head of hair on their head and nothing on their body. Very rarely do you see a bald Asian. Well, unless they shave it off, you know what I mean? But, and when I say Asian, you know what's funny? When I say Asian, people automatically think Chinese. People go, oh, Chinese, yes, Asians, Chinese, and that's all they are. All the Asians are Chinese. And that's, look at them yelling out their last name, so proud. That's cool. But
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5: We was going to my stepmother's funeral, and it was like one of the coldest days in the history of Peoria, Illinois, like 20 below zero. Then you go home, right, and you eat everything. All the neighbors bring food, you know, everybody brings something. You eat and drink, forget about the past, try to look forward. A lady named Miss Irene brought some dressing, beautiful dressing with almonds, you know. It was beautiful. Miss Irene used to help raise me, too, you know, with my grandmother. And she had some beautiful dressing. We was eating it till somebody saw some little feet on their almonds.
9: You say, Rich, there's some feet hanging on my almonds.
5: Say, well, you the only one got a roach.
9: The rest of us had almonds. Now kiss my ass. I don't want to hear it, all right? My grandmother said, now don't say nothing to her, boy. So you know she going blind. Say she can't see very well. She probably left the oven open overnight and they crawled in there. But you did have roaches, baby. You had roaches just like everybody else. They're good too, wasn't they, honey?
5: I said this, damn, you know it's damn near impossible to kill roaches. I mean, they just won't die. You be talking about decon roaches, laugh in your face. Roaches come out to me.
9: Hey, when are you gonna have some more decon? Say Friday, okay. Say the decon party Friday, fella. You got anything for the rats? Cause they coming Thursday.
5: Ain't nothing can kill roaches for sure except 12D.
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11: The menu here at Musso's is not pretentious. You will not find sea urchin ovaries. You will find stuffed celery.
5: Mm-hmm.
11: Taking you back to the day. Thank you for the one person who applauded for stuffed celery. Everyone else is like, I haven't had stuffed celery ever. If you'd lived when I lived, you'd have had stuffed celery. What is stuffed celery, Greg? The stuff that dreams are made of. It's filled with cream cheese and salt and whatnot. Here, blue cheese. Oh yeah, blue cheese. So when you take a bite, you're like crunch, and then when you hear the snap, you're like, did my arm just break off? No, that was the portal to another dimension being kicked open. Every bite of stuffed celery is like a purple opalescent door being kicked open, and you slide through into a black oily ocean like the first eel entering anything the eel ever entered in their own secret world. That's what stuffed celery is like here. The stars ate it, Musso's and Frank's. Bogey and Bacall, right? Joe and Marilyn used to eat at the counter. Kids clambering over Marilyn so they could get Joe's autograph. Gary Cooper ate flannel cakes here, yeah, with Greta Garbo. Flannel cakes? What are flannel cakes? Do you wear them when you're on an Arctic expedition? Do you put them in your pants to keep your gonads warm when you're traveling through the highest regions of Titicaca? No. Flannel cakes are an all-enveloping blanket of unbelievably thin, crepe-like pancake, which when slathered with syrup are definitive in your life. Because, by the way, this place opens at 11. Yeah, 11. Because Musso's knows you can't always make first call. 11, so you can ease into the day. Mornings are harsh. You wake up, the sun comes up, you're like, oh God, I've got to sit up. This is hideous. I've got to walk to the kitchen, I've got to make coffee. I'm going to Musso's. They open at 11 because the presumption is that you woke up at 10:45 and went, where's my shirt? Yeah, 11 o'clock and you can have a flannel cake. That's so unbelievably sexy. Oh, by the way, flannel cakes stop at 3. Breakfast stops at 3. Uh-huh. That's right, easing into the day. What could be more sexy than ordering breakfast at 2:45 in the afternoon? That's letting the world know you're independent and savoir faire. Check my insouciance. I just ate breakfast at 2:45. I don't have any meetings today because I rule the universe.
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13: What do I think about hippies? I really don't know. I think the kids have got some exciting music going for them today. I kind of dig that scene. Dancing, you know, 10 to 15 feet apart bothers me. I like to hold on to my partner, you know, and a lot of people say, it's later, man, it's later, but I'm impatient. I need it now, you know.
14: Sarah Silverman.
15: My boyfriend and I are at that, like, second or third stage, you know, where we're like, we're finally comfortable, you know, around it. Like, I'm finally comfortable enough to pee in front of my boyfriend, which is so great, you know, because now I'm going to try it in the bathroom. And we take showers together, and, you know, it's really... I guarantee if you take a shower with your boyfriend, by the time you step out of that shower, your breasts will be sparkling clean. Sparkling. I was licking jelly off of my boyfriend, and all of a sudden I'm thinking, oh my God, I'm turning into my mother, you know? It's like, those clues, you know, that we're becoming our parents. It's scary. So scary. Try to get that lilt like that. That's so fun. What a fun cut. So scary. Scary. Can I steal you for a minute? Like that kind of voice. I slip into that. I don't know why. It's fun. He has kids already, my boyfriend. He has kids. I mean, they're like, he's got a boy and a girl. They're 9 and 11. And they're great. He made them those ages to commemorate 9/11, which I think is amazing. You know, it says a lot more than a pin, you know? I always think, like, I should get on it if I want to have kids. You know, once you hit 30, you've got to decide fast. You know, because it can be difficult to conceive, it can be dangerous. I mean, the best time to have a baby is when you're a black teenager. But
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16: You worry a lot when you become a dad. Because the world's not just about you anymore. There's people that rely on you for safety. And I live kind of near a bad neighborhood in Miami, Florida, called Miami, Florida. So I recently went out for the first time in my life, bought a handgun to protect my family. But we were only safer for one night, because by the second day, I could not stop thinking, I gotta shoot somebody with this thing. This looks like too much fun. I'm too old to join a gang. What do you do at that point? So by the third night, I start leaving my front door kind of wide ass open all night long. My 55-inch plasma TV on the front porch. Trail of bait going down to the bus stop. iPod. Blender. Chili's gift certificates. Anything I could find. My wife wanted me to keep the gun in a safety deposit box with a combo code on the front and hide it on the top shelf of our closet. Because that's a fantastic place for your firearm when there's a psycho in your bedroom at 2 in the morning. Call me crazy, but I don't think bad guys subscribe to gentlemen duels anymore. It's not like he's required to wake me up by slapping me across the cheek with a glove. I spring out of bed, wipe the sleep out my eye, like, oh, this is going down? All right, thank you for waking me up. You're a gentleman. Just do me a favor, give me an extra moment to clear my head. Remember my anniversary to get this gun out of the box. Hold on one second. You gonna do 5 or 10 paces? What do you want to do? It's not how it happens. So instead, my wife and I compromised so I can keep the gun more accessible, and I started wearing a wife beater undershirt around all day long with the gun duct taped to my back. Like Bruce Willis from the first Die Hard movie. Just looking for a reason to shoot. Hey, honey, don't move. Honey, it's a giant cockroach right there by you. Yippee-ki-yay, mother... I took them out. Two clips. Well, cockroaches are shifty.
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14: So I recently was asked by the CNN News Network. Is that redundant? Is that like ATM machine? I was asked by them to appear on one of their shows and talk about marijuana. And I was reticent, to say the least, because whenever I watch those news shows on Fox or MSNBC or CNN, that whenever they interview somebody via satellite, you know, they interview somebody that's in another place, there's always this, the satellite technology is not quite there yet, and there's a 1.5 second delay between every question and every answer. So it makes everyone on those shows look like they're stoned out of their minds. Because they always are just glaring straight ahead, like they're not thinking about anything, and then suddenly they start talking. It's like, what do you think of the situation in Libya? The situation in Libya is really intense, and, you know, and it's just... So I thought if I went on there, I would seem double stoned. I would seem double crazy stoned, and it would be terrible. So I didn't want to go on, but somebody from CNN called, and they said, it's going to be a really lighthearted interview. It's just going to be a fun interview talking about your movie. And I was like, all right. I'll do it if it's going to be lighthearted. And, of course, I get there. I was in Portland at the time, so I went into a room in Portland. They had a painting behind me of Portland. A big picture of Portland behind me. Like, they couldn't just do it in a studio with a window. And I was sitting in front of Portland, and the guy comes on to interview me, and it is Ali Bashir, this bald dude who is anything but lighthearted. He's intense, he's got charts and graphs, and he stands the whole time. And he's all up in my face, and he actually said to me, on CNN, our trusted news source, he goes, well, it's been proven that marijuana pretty much turns your brain to mush. Yeah, right? And I didn't say, yeah, it's true. It turns your brain to mush. If I died tomorrow at my autopsy, they'd cut my brain, like cut my skull open, and mush would stream out. What would normally be a brain would no longer be a brain, but it would just be mush. And some orphans would run in and with bulls to try to get some mush. And Pauly Shore would come by with a straw, and somebody would be like, stop wheezing the mush. And... But instead of saying that, I said, what? Well, that's all the time we have to talk to the star of Super Jaime about his mushy brain.
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17: I wish I knew there was going to be this much typing. Like, think about that. The one class in eighth grade that I just mailed it in was a total jerk to my teacher. I can remember sitting at the keyboard just banging away. Just smashing it around, trying to get the keys stuck at the top, doing fingerprints with the ribbon from this giant, like, cash register typewriter, and actually saying to my teacher, Miss Marshall, this is for broads, isn't it? Isn't it for broads? I was a 50s lounge singer in the eighth grade. It's for broads, it's for chicks, it's for dames, it's for skirts, isn't it? Ain't it, Miss Marshall? It's for the old fish, chicky, I ain't buying it. I wish I could go back in time and punch myself in the face. Because it's all I do all day long is type. Oh, my gosh. And the computer's just every aspect of your life. I've gotten in huge arguments, like relationship-ending arguments over emails. 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Delete your emails. Then go into the deleted folder and empty that. Empty trash. 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Clear history. 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Then, you know what, go ahead and drink that. Drink that. And then maybe she won't be able to put it together and catch you.
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1: When Democrats are messing up, I say it. 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
2: 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And on my podcast, Off the Cup, I help you make sense of the often nonsensical news. I do this on cable news too, but on

0: Love comedy? You've come to the right place. 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
2: A lot of guys in L.A., I got a lot of older guys in L.A. who asked me out because they got that whole Catherine Zeta-Jones, Michael Douglas thing. So guys were like, not just like 10, 20 years old. I'm like 70 years old and me asking me out, you know. It's like, no, Rip Van Winkle. Father Time. I don't want to hear that bedtime story, Grandpa. I joined a dating service in LA, and I gotta tell you, don't do it. It's a total ripoff. They sent me out every night of the week. I was their best hoe. It was bad. I told them I wasn't looking for much. You know, I just want like a really nice guy with like a job and the missing half of this golden amulet. They just left me a message though at home, so I'm pretty pumped.
3: Hi, Marie. It's CJ. We have some matches. First, there's Jim. Jim is 34. He's really good looking in great shape. I know you said you're open to different races. Jim is half man, half elk. Then there's Steve. Steve enjoys travel, adventure, sailing. He is a pirate. Saving the best for last is Mike. Mike is a great guy, loves kids. Because he has three of his own, he is married. But he loves to date.
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4: I think I got solicited by a prostitute recently. I was at the park. I like to go to the park and sit down for free. It's New York. One time I saw a squirrel eat a whole piece of pizza. You can have your Statue of Liberty. I'll take a squirrel eating a whole slice of pizza. I'll take the chance of a squirrel eating. Where did he get the pizza? What's going to happen to him now that he just ate a whole piece of pizza? It's free. So I was sitting there one time, I'm drinking a coffee, and this lady sat down next to me. And she's just like sitting there. It's a little strange because there's a whole park and she's just sitting right next to me. And then she goes, what brings you here, business or pleasure? And it's the park. I'm going to be like, business, I'm a headhunter. We're looking for a new comptroller. Either going to go with the guy playing Frisbee by himself or the guy drinking Mad Dog. It's a tough call, but that's why they pay me the big bucks to sit on this bench. I said, no, I'm just here. I just rent.

0: Aaron's. And then she goes, Aaron's are crazy. Which is true. Sometimes you got to go to like two different places and you forgot to buy the dish wand and then you got to remember to get it the next time. And we're sitting there and then she goes, so what should I do tonight? And I said, it's New York. You can do whatever you want. And she says, I've done all that. I want to do something crazy. And then just then, this big, huge guy with a bulldog on his arm sat on the other side of me. And he goes, what's up, buddy? And I was like, I'm out. I don't need this much material. I'll figure something out.
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3: So, metalhead, I mentioned. Any other metalheads here? Yeah. There's always that guy. Yeah! Metalheads are awesome because they have like this amount of passion for their music that no other music fans have. Like, we're so crazy for our music. Like, you never see like a guy with his shirt off going, R&B! You know? Easy listening, homo! Throwing up the E, easy listening. A guy jumping up while Michael Bolton's on stage and going, yeah! And I don't get out much. I'm sure you can figure that out. Barely leave the house. I smoke a lot of weed, and I play a lot of Xbox, and a lot of nights end with me holding a controller, crying over a sticky belly. Hold on. I'm crying because I'm out of weed, all right? And my belly's all sticky because I spilled a soda. So my friends all know how retarded I am. They know, you know, what a pathetic life I lead. So recently, this friend of mine was like, man, you got to get out of the house. It's a Friday night. We live in L.A. You know, you're on Xbox Live playing 14-year-olds and getting your ass handed to you. Let's go out. Your wife's out with her dumbass friends. Let's go do something, right? So we go out, me and my buddy, and we're in an L.A. club. And again, if you've never been, don't. It sucks. We're in the club, and I hate it right as soon as we walk in, because I'm like, this sucks. You can't smoke weed in here? Hate any place that's not my house. So we're having a bad time, and then I noticed this trend. This is this crazy thing in L.A. that's way out of hand, and it's the plastic surgery. And I'm sure you see it on TV with all the stars starting too young. And like, first they start with like their faces when they don't need to. Like, they're pretty already, and then they mess with it. Like, with their lips, they get those weird wax Halloween lips, you know? And then they put their eyes too close together. And the thing in L.A. is all hot girls are starting to look the same. It's like hot girl Down syndrome. Wow, that retard is really sweet. Thinks she'll let me see him for candy? Come on, they love candy. Hot girls, not retards. Retards love cake. Look it up on Wikipedia. I put it there.
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4: Let's see here. Here's a little short poem. Once a king, always a king. But once a knight, that's enough for me. See, there's a fellow was sitting on a streetcar, I guess you call him, trolley. And a lady was sitting on the other side of him. And she was talking, and he's a kind of heavy set fella. This woman looked at the other girl next to her. She said, if that stomach was on a woman, it would mean that she was in the family way. The man overheard her. When she said he looked over and smiled. He said, lady, it was, and she is.
5: Science and religion are really not that different. You know, they both ask you to believe some really difficult concepts, just kind of on faith. I think the real reason I like science so much more is it doesn't scare you into believing it. There's no part of it that's like, if you don't believe this, you're gonna end up in a fiery world under the earth where you're chained to a wall and there are pits of flames everywhere and you're whipped by a guy with hoofed feet all day long. Why? It's in the book. All right. Okay. I think that's why people look so relieved when they get out of church. They're just like, one more week. Okay, all right. Well, it's nice. It's like a deposit program. I go in there, I say I'm sorry, and my account's basically back to zero. And then the rest of the week, I can withdraw from that, so to speak, and cheat on my wife and have sex with prostitutes, eat the flesh of other humans, and so on. Things I love to do. I know plenty of reasonable people that don't need to go to a building once a week. I'm like, okay, don't steal, don't cheat, don't eat the flesh of other humans. All right, got it. And yet there are people that do that and still believe in hell and still chance it. Like, if I ended up in hell, I would just be like, did not see this coming. Oh, man. Whew. This is a twist. I got to be honest. Never thought this was even possible. It seemed like a fairy tale. Am I wrong? Anyone? Oh, man. If I even thought for a second this might actually happen, I would not have even jaywalked, and here I am. Oh, boy. And you thought this might happen. You thought this might actually be a thing, and you chanced it, you idiot. What were you thinking?
6: I missed a payment. I died on a Saturday.
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7: I'm going to try to tell you this story. This happened on Tuesday. I'm going home from the PetSmart in the car with two dogs and a wife, and my wife says I got to stop at the bank because I don't go in the bank. Everybody knows that. I stay in the car with the dogs, and she says I'll be, 5 minutes, but there's absolutely no such thing as 5 minutes with this woman. And she goes in, and I know the dogs need to pee. And at our bank, there's one piece of manicured lawn that has two signs that both say, no dogs. So I took my dogs over there. This guy comes waddling out of the bank with a big scowl on his face, and he goes, the sign says no dogs. I said, the sign's wrong. What sign should say two dogs? I saw a commercial the other day, and I really don't understand the organization, and I really don't understand who they think they're ever going to help. And it was for a company called www.don'tshakeababy.com. Now, I'm not going to get up here and take a big pro-baby shaking stance, so you can go ahead and relax, Seattle. But I don't know who they're supposed to help, because if you're such an inbred that you would consider shaking a baby, the only thing that's going to help you is a beheading. No. Now, I know there's people in the audience tonight going, but Ron, what if the baby's asking for it? Don't shake a baby. What if I can't find my car keys and I've looked everywhere? Yeah, even then.
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10: Anyway, oh yeah, I'm going to tell you this joke. So here's the joke. It's an old joke, which means I stole it. I didn't really steal it, but if you do what I do for a living and go on the internet accidentally and Google yourself accidentally, people will say that you steal things all the time. I noticed that, this is not kidding, right? I Googled myself, I don't do it anymore. I Googled myself by accident. I came into the room and I tripped and fell and typed my name and Googled it. And I Googled, and somebody said in this chat room in the internet, I'm not kidding, this is true. Somebody said, that Craig Ferguson, yeah, he stole the whole Scottish thing from Mike Myers. Now listen, I know Mike Myers, I like him, he's a very nice man, but he's Canadian. And in this same chat room, I'm not kidding, in the same chat room, somebody else, this is true, somebody said, no, he didn't steal his act from Mike Myers, he stole his act from Ellen DeGeneres. Now listen, I know I like Ellen DeGeneres, she's a very nice woman, but come on! I'm not butch enough to do Ellen material! I do kind of look like an old lesbian, don't I? I kind of do. I've noticed that. I know. It's all right. We can just, we can talk about it. Sometimes I just look in the mirror. I'm like, Katie Lang. There's this idea that people are meaner than they used to be because the internet, you know, that people are meaner. They're not meaner. People are not meaner than they used to be, but they... People are not meaner. What happens is the technology is just faster. It's just faster. What happens is you have this crazy idea, there's a crazy angry thought, and you're like, I've got a crazy angry thought. Tickety tick, tick, tick, boom, and it's out. And you don't have time. You don't have time to slow down and self-edit and ask yourself the three things you must always ask yourself before you say anything, which is, does this need to be said? Does this need to be said by me? Does this need to be said by me now? Three marriages it took me to learn that. Three!
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9: You know what I watched, two documentary I watched that really made me sick to my stomach? Was that stupid March of the Penguins? What a bunch of suckers those emperor penguins are. Here's what they do. The special was about the emperor penguins. They live in Antarctica, which is the coldest place on Earth. And what happens is when it's mating season, which is for them in the winter, they get out of the water and they walk 70 miles inland. And it's just boring because they all look exactly the same. And they all just kind of mill about in the middle of Antarctica and they mate. And I don't know how they tell each other apart. They look exactly the same. There's got to be a lot of accidental homosexuality in the penguin kingdom. I'm a guy. All right. Let's not have a baby. Let's just move in and get a small dog. And they have a very bizarre ritual because they mate. And then I think what happens is they hang out there. And then the female gives birth to the egg. And it's getting colder and colder. And what she does with the egg is she has to pass it to the husband because he's going to stay there for the winter and guard it and keep it warm while she goes back to the water. It's a big role reversal in nature for the guy to actually guard the egg. But it's a very, very tricky operation because they don't have hands. They just have these awful feathers and these claw feet. And the man, what she's going to do is they both have little fat pouches. A little fatty pouch. And she has to pass the egg on her claw feet. And it has to be done perfectly because if the egg rolls away, even for a second, the freezing air will kill the embryo. So sometimes, I mean, it's supposed to be really sad, but they'll go to pass the egg and the guy drops it and the egg is like, wah, wah, wah, wah. And they're both just like, well. And you know the guy is not doing it by mistake. He's like, here you go. He's like, oops, a daisy. Huh? Gee, isn't that a shame? Let's get out of here. It's cold. But when it's successful, she gives the male the egg, and he'll sit on it with a little fat pouch. Little pouch of fat. And she goes back to the water. For 3 months, all the males huddle together like a bunch of douchebags. It's 100 degrees below zero with 100-mile-an-hour winds. And they are literally, some of them are freezing to death because it's real quiet. They're just kind of like, wah, wah, wah. And it's so funny. Once in a while, you'll see a beak go up in the air and go, wah, and he dies. And sometimes the males will drop the egg while she's gone. You think your woman nags you when you forget to take the garbage out? Try dropping the egg in 100 degrees below zero when she gets back. What's wrong with you? I don't know. My fat pouch got cold. I apologize. It fell. It's really stupid. And then she comes back and the chicken's born. And then it goes back up into her fat pouch. And she feeds it with all the fish that she's eaten. And birds just suck. They really are. They're awful. They don't even feed each other like normal creatures. She's got to vomit into his mouth. Like, ah. It's like watching German pornography.
2: George Carlin.
11: Now, you wouldn't know it from some of the things I've said over the years, but I like people. I do. I like people, but I like them in short bursts. I don't like people for extended periods of time. I'm all right with them for a little while, but once you get up past around minute, minute and a half, I gotta get out of there. And a lot of them don't know when to stop talking. You ever run into that guy? Doesn't know when to stop talking, just continues running at the mouth like verbal diarrhea. Things you're not even remotely interested in. Did I tell you about my mom and dad? Well, my mom and dad went on vacation down to Mammoth Cave, Kentucky. This is about 6 years ago, I think. Seemed like it was six, about 6 years ago. Six or seven, possibly seven, could be. Yeah. Somewhere in there, six, seven, more than six, less than seven. Let's call it six and a half. So my mom and dad went on vacation to Mammoth Cave, Kentucky, and my dad found a big rock. It might have been 8 years ago. That would have been close to Y2K, wouldn't it? Remember Y2K? Whatever happened? Everybody's all worried about that. Nothing ever happened. Big fuss. Nothing ever happened. You know? God. That's strange, you know? So let's say, we'll say it's eight years. It was either eight or five. 9 years ago. Nine. I know it was nine because my wife was pregnant with our first boy, Mahmoud Ibn El Said Ben Salam. And he's 10 now. Or is he? He's 11. Maybe he's 11. He's either 11 or 5. But while all this is going on, you're searching through your mind for something graceful and diplomatic you can say to bring the conversation to a close. And all I can ever come up with is, shut up! Shut up! Shut up! Shut up!
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12: Thank you. Thank you so much. Thank you for coming. I don't know if you know this, but you're in the basement showroom of the historic Village Gate, which was a big venue upstairs and down here that I used to do comedy in when I was a child. Why am I bringing this up? Because some part of me wants to glean some meaning out of that. That I was upstairs, they used to have a show. Oh, I know what I could do. There was a Bill Hicks story. I didn't prepare. Did you want me to prepare? Upstairs, back in the late 80s, they had a show. The guy who, the Village Gate, they used to do all the old jazz shows, and it was like a historic place. But by the late 80s, early 90s, it was kind of decrepit, but cool. And they had a show up there, seated about 400 people. And on weekends, they'd do a comedy show there. And the structure of the show was they had a host, and then they had two comics doing 15 minutes apiece, and an improv group. Now, there's a story about Bill Hicks. So there was briefly a time where Bill Hicks lived in New York City. He wasn't received well because New Yorkers don't understand anger. Like, they understand it, but they don't understand why it's on stage. It was so amazing to watch Bill perform in New York because literally the audience would be like, what's he so mad about? You know, he seems angry about something. Isn't life hard enough? But it, like, I remember the night because the comics were me and Hicks. And it didn't matter. It was interchangeable. But he'd already done a few Lettermans, and he was Hicks. So even if he did badly, there was going to need to be some reconstruction audience-wise, you know? So I remember I walked up to him. I'm like, hey, Bill, you know, you got the Lettermans and stuff. I'm just starting out. Could I go first? Because he was supposed to go first. And he's like, no, man, I got to play chess. And I'm like, I don't even know what that means. It seems important to you. So I'm like, all right, well, I guess I'll just follow you then. And then I remember going to the bathroom. This was upstairs. So I go to the bathroom, and he went on stage. I go to the bathroom. I don't know what happened while I was in the bathroom. But when I got out of the bathroom, there was 400 people in this room, and nobody's laughing. No one's saying anything. There's a silence in the room of 400 that has a suction to it. It's like, oh my God, there's actually sound being sucked out of the room by an audience that is in shock because Bill Hicks is at the lip of the stage screaming at a woman like right where you are. And he's going, I'm a poet! I'm a poet! And he stands up and there's nothing but silence. And I'm standing there like, what is happening? And then in the sweetest voice, this woman goes, tell us a poem.
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13: She's a rascal.
14: 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She is so unpredictable.
13: She's a rascal.
14: Like that crazy, wonderful night at the Chez Pierre when she slipped a whoopee cushion on my chair. 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
19: Worst date of my life. I'll never forget it for the rest of my life, okay? And this is a perfect movie to see on a date, actually. It's a scary movie. Yes, you love scary movies, you know, because you just want to be protected. Save me! This is how a guy is supposed to get scared in a scary movie. Ow! Ah! Whoa, that was good! Oh, they got me on that one. Shoulder shake. That's how you know that you grab her and go, let me protect you from these ghosts, girl. And you're just like, protect me. You know, it's very intimate when you watch a scary movie, you know? But not this guy. I get scared. I don't just get scared. Like, I'm like, ah! You know, like she was sitting to my left, and then there was a dude sitting next to me. I was holding on to his jacket like, Gary is here. Oh my God, run, bitch, run. And I know he was scared too because he was looking at me like, get in here, dog, get in here. Put the armrest up, get in here. I will never forget it. I'm telling you, it was a movie. The movie was called Insidious. You know what? Listen, there's two things that scare me in a movie. Two. The first one. When people on screen aren't dealing with their circumstances in a timely fashion. Two, when little white boys start standing next to the wall going, mommy? Like, when little white girls start jump roping in sundresses, one, two. Insidious had both of these things, you know? So you get nervous and scared and frustrated and you're biting your nails and you're like, oh my God. It would be like if you're at the Winter Olympics and there was a Down syndrome bobsled team.
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21: Because we moved to a small town in Arizona. We live in a town, Bisbee, Arizona. It's a beautiful little town, 6,000 people on the Mexican border. It's far away from anything and anyone. It's kind of a dry town. Drugs come through Bisbee. We're on the Mexican border where they have Border Patrol, National Guard, Minutemen, militias trying to stop the flow of aliens and drugs coming through. But if all those drugs are coming through, they don't stop. I lived there 6 years. It's the driest place I've ever seen. There's a weed, I don't smoke it occasionally, but there's blow that's torn apart and stepped on. It's like, it's mushrooms if you want to do them with some 70-year-old hippie man in a drum circle. That's rude. Ecstasy, they've heard of. They've never seen it. They have faith that it exists. So we do prescription drugs that you can get in Mexico, which is Ritalin or Adderall if you're an upper guy. I'm a downer guy. Xanax or Valium. I like to sleep. I enjoy dreams. I had a lucid dream within a dream in Canada. It's fantastic, where I knew I was dreaming in the dream, then woke up in the actual dream. And what the point is, it doesn't happen on acid. Yeah, it's not. You can't explain it. It's like DMT. You can't explain it. But it was really. I like to sleep more than I do most. So if I'm gonna, I take Xanax. Here's a big night in Bisbee. Sometimes I'll take 2 Xanax and 2 laxatives at bedtime, and I'll play chicken in my sleep. That's a thrill ride. That's a hometown thrill ride, because it's kind of like 3 highs at once. Because it starts out as a downer, turns into gambling, wakes up as a huge amphetamine. They go, You do that on the road, it's not really a risk, because that's not really your bed. But you do that at the house in your own Tempur-Pedic, you wake up with a jolt. Won again. I won again. Double or nothing.
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1: 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All our lines are busy. 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Thank you for waiting.
20: He or she is a slimy-sided, frog-mouthed, silt-eating slug with the brains of a turtle. He or she has a voice that could peel paint, and his or her looks present a constant threat to the continued functioning of cameras and clocks. In his or her lineage, females of the canine species predominate.
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20: He or she smells like a bus. Of his or her physiognomy, it suffices to say that since it occupies a position on the front of his or her head, it must be a face. If fashion law is ever enforced, he or she faces a life sentence without hope of parole.
1: This has been today's curse, presented as a public service by the United Council of Cursers. Thank you for calling, you pathetic, cringing little milksop. You have reached Dial a Curse.
20: He or she possesses the intellectual agility of a small soap dish. He or she is a boring, selfish, stupid, ugly dolt. He or she is repulsive, revolting, repugnant, vile, base, crass, foul, oafish, and crude.
1: This has been today's curse, presented as a public service by the United Council of Cursers. 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
23: The only thing I like to do outside is lie in a hammock. That's all about doing nothing. It's hard to do anything once you get in the hammock because you can't get out. It's like a giant net for catching lazy people. Can't even drink in this. All you can do is relax, you know? You never see someone crying in a hammock. My life is... Oh, this is delightful. You ever get in a hammock with someone else? You better be dating them. Because it looks like you're trying to start a family. I got in a hammock with my cousin. He still won't talk to me. He made the hammock a dirty thing. Hammock's just the outdoor bed, yeah? I find it hard to get out of a regular bed. It's always sad in the morning. You're like, I'm gonna miss you. You were wonderful last night. I didn't want it to end. We never want it to end, right? That's why there's the snooze bar. Nothing like starting the day off with a little procrastination. As my first decision of the day, I will go back to sleep. How many plants is the snooze bar destroyed? You hear the alarm, you're like, you know what? I'm not going to the gym this morning. Snooze. 8 minutes later, you hear the alarm. You know what? I took a long shower yesterday. Snooze. 8 minutes later, you hear the alarm. You know what? I always wanted to go on welfare. Snooze. The best is when you wake up, you look at the clock, and you see you still have time to sleep. It's like finding $1,000. This is my...
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24: All growing up,
0: up, my brother was always really super mean to me. It was kind of like a big brother, little sister thing. Like, we used to play games together. Like, he'd zip me up in a sleeping bag and throw me down the stairs. Well, karma has a funny way of coming back on people. Ben was always mean to me as a kid. Here's what happened to him. He calls me up not too long ago. I'm on the road. Before I can say hello, this is what pops out of my cell phone from my douchebag brother. Hey, Chris! Just got a new roommate. It's a chick, and she's hot. Now, she's a lesbian, but I totally think I have a shot. I'm a little sister. I was like, go for it, dude. You can turn her. No, seriously, I bet you can. Well, I thought it would be funny. Oh, my God, it was. He tried. Right? I get back into town, have drinks with both of them, right? Him and his new little lesbian girlfriend. She admits to both of us that, hey, guess what? She's not a lesbian. Yeah. Yeah. She's a hermaphrodite. By the way, that's the best day to be a little sister in the whole wide world. Because there I sit across the table from my douchebag brother. Just going, dude, you douchebag. But I'm still sitting next to a hermaphrodite. You think you'd know what you were going to say to one, right? If you ever just happen to meet one, you think that God would just provide those answers somewhere in the back of your little chronicle head, you know what I'm saying? Like, you'd be able to say something cool or clever, like, I bet gym class was a bitch.
2: Sklar Brothers.
3: We are 31 years old. We just turned 31 in January of this year. And it's not old.
22: It's not old.
3: Not old at all. It's not old. We don't feel old, although we feel like we've crossed over and crossed a threshold.
22: We have.
3: We can no longer watch MTV anymore.
22: We can no longer watch MTV and enjoy it.
3: Yes, because if you watch MTV when you're 31 and you enjoy it,
22: you're a pedophile.
3: It's that easy.
22: You really
3: right
22: are.
3: That. Here's our conversion chart, because basically you're watching, you're like, dude, she's so hot.
22: And then you're like, dude, she's so 12.
3: Then you're like, dude, she's still hot.
22: I need to de-ice the plane.
3: Get it
22: all
3: down.
22: Right, do
3: right
22: something
3: here.
22: Down there.
3: And quickly, cool it off. Right? Conversion chart is 0 to 30s MTV,
22: 31 to death VH1.
3: It's that easy.
22: You just cross over silently into that VH1 night.
3: We like most of the programs on VH1, and that's how we know we're crossing over. Legends Behind the Music. Here's the one that we don't like. Where Are They Now?
22: Where Are They Now?
3: It's such a mean
22: program.
3: It's
22: the meanest show in the world.
3: Mean-spirited.
22: Do you know that show? If you don't know what that show is, here's the concept.
3: The premise.
22: They're like, let's find a dude that had a hit in like 1982.
3: Very good.
22: And let's go find him in his cubicle today.
3: Hey.
22: Should we do that for a while?
3: That's good TV,
22: is
3: right
22: it
3: there.
22: Really?
3: Yeah, yeah.
22: It's like, we don't want to hear that the lead singer from Kaja Goo Goo now sells hot tubs. Okay.
3: Okay, so the Pet Shop Boys actually work at pet shops now. That's
22: sad. I don't
3: care. It's sad.
22: I don't care.
3: You know what? You should care.
22: Because
3: it's giving these old performers a false sense of hope that they can go out on the road and perform in the same venues that they did in the 70s and 80s, and they can't do it.
22: Oh, yeah, they're touring, but they can't put the butts in the seats.
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3: Oh. 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
22: He couldn't even fill up the Koplovitz Chapel.
3: That's awful.
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29: It is good to be back home, though. I got to play golf 2 days ago with some guys I grew up with. Love playing golf. I love hitting houses. That's my favorite thing to do, man. I was playing in San Francisco one time. This guy I'm playing was bragging. You know, hey, look at the house right there. That's worth like $6.5 million. I said, really? What do you think, like a 4-iron? I just nailed it, man. The owner came out. Hey, man, you like hit my house? I go, hey, man, you like live on a golf course. You don't want that to happen, move, you big loser. But throw that ball back. That's $3 to me, man. I love all sports. Big surfer. When I live in L.A., I live at the beach. L.A. freaks me out, man. Too many earthquakes. Too many. I've been through seven. Seven. That's a lot. First one scared me to death because it's my first one. But it helped me, too, because I was bowling. Thanks for getting that. All right, good. I do live at the beach. I don't surf like I used to, though. I saw this on TV where sharks attack surfers. Do y'all know that? They attack surfers because you look like a seal. That's your natural food. Apparently, when you're laying on your board, you have your arms and legs hanging off. From underneath, you look like a seal. So I just got a picture of a seal and put a red line through it and put it underneath my board. I don't care if you like that or not. That's my favorite joke. I don't care. I laughed when I wrote it. I tell it every show. That's what happens. Not much. I don't care. You can't stop me. That's funny, man. I ain't petrified of sharks, though. I got killed by a shark scuba diving. That'll freak you out, man. And I was diving with my friends. That was my biggest mistake. Because now when I dive with strangers. Because if I see another shark, I'm just going to gut somebody and go. I don't care. I don't want to know your name on the boat. You know, there's always people walking up going, hey, I'm a... I go, shut up, lola, I'm married, lola, I'm lola, I'm lola, I'm married, lola. They're like, what are you doing? I'm going to have to kill you later. Because it'll freak you out. I didn't know what to do. I'm digging around the coral. I don't even know what I'm digging for, but it costs $100, so I'm digging. Huge shark came up. This thing was like 80 feet long. Were you there? Yeah, I didn't think so. Shut up. But it's weird what pops in your head because I thought I was dead. I just kind of looked up and I went, oh man, they can't smell pee, can they? I don't know. So, yeah, go ahead and laugh. I'm not saying I did. I'm asking. All right? Yeah, you wait till it's you. I swear you'll think of me and go, hey, Printer's right about that. It wouldn't go away, though. It just stayed right there. So I tried to pretend I was coral. Shut up. I swear that's all I could think of, man. I'm looking, hey, coral. I'm like trying to get fish to go through my arm. Go, go, go, you know? I'm a treasure chest guy. I scuba dive at night. That's freaky. Got a flashlight. That's all you can see. I saw these four guys one time. They're diving at night. They all four had flashlights, and they saw a shark. So I said, man, what'd y'all do when you saw the shark? The guy goes, oh, we just turned our flashlights off. I told the guy, you're a goophead, man. I'd have kept two lights on, you know, try to confuse the shark. Maybe there's a car or something. That shark be going, man, is that Ted Kennedy in that car?
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29: Good to be here. This is great. It's fun to come out for such a great cause and to my favorite city. I'm not just kissing up now. Vegas is it. I work here a lot. This is my favorite place to do comedy because of the energy, because just listen to yourselves. Yeah, it's incredible. It's this city just never, it never ends. Vegas, Las Vegas is the only place where I've actually had to cancel my wake-up call because I hadn't gone to bed yet. Yes. You will pass your call. You'll just, oh, the phone's gonna ring. Oh no, And then you, I'm up. You don't need a wake-up call in this town. You need, what they should have is a go-to-bed call. That's what, when you check in, you just tell the lady, please, and listen, at 7 a.m., just someone pull up my pants and take me in. Just take me, if my pants are down when the sun's up, it's not good. I love this town. I like how they're trying to bring culture to Vegas, like the art museums. The Bellagio had an art museum. I get a kick out of that. Come on. Where else in the world but Vegas could you stand in front of a Picasso with a bucket of nickels? Huh? That's good. Look at the colors on that. That was a nice color. I want a sandwich. I'm getting a sandwich. My favorite is the cigarette girls that walk around the casino floor with the trays and the cigarettes. Cigarettes and little things they sell. Little novelty items for sale. Like yo-yos. Yes, the woman was selling neon yo-yos on the casino floor, because you never know when a high roller is gonna snap. What's a guy gotta do to get a yo-yo? I'm not gonna shut up, Vinny. Don't tell me to shut up. I just dropped 20,000. I'd like to walk the dog.
28: All laughs, all the time. I Heart Comedy.
4: Chris Rock.
5: I'm just at another phase of my life now. Just at another point in my life now. Time to settle down. Time to settle down. That's what time it is. Time to settle down, boy. Women always ready to settle down. Woman go on 4 good dates. She's like, what are you waiting for? Men never ready to settle down. Men don't settle down. We surrender. All right, I'm married. All right, damn, okay. Just tell me the day before, I'll be there. All right, damn. No, eventually you gotta, every man gotta, especially men, you gotta settle down. You know why you gotta settle down eventually? Because you don't wanna be the old guy in the club. You know what I'm talking about. Any club you go into, there's always one old guy. He ain't really old, just a little too old to be in the club. You don't want to be that brother. So you got to settle down. So you get to a point in your life, you got to figure out what's important to you. On one hand, you got commitment. You and your woman together, living, sharing, loving, growing. It's the most beautiful thing in the world. And you know that. But before you can settle down. But you gotta think about life in the long term. Now people tell you life is short. No, it's not. Life is long. Especially if you make the wrong decisions. And in the long term, when you decide to commit, you got to commit. You got to commit. Can't cheat. Wanna cheat? Can't cheat. Can't cheat. Can't wait to cheat. Can't cheat. Some guys gotta go to rehab not to cheat. It's hard not to cheat. Women don't wanna hear that. It's hard not to cheat. You know why it's hard not to cheat? Because women like men that are in relationships. Guys know what I'm talking about. When you were single, nobody was thinking about your ugly ass. Then your woman got a hold of you, she cut your hair, washed you down, gave you a lifesaver, wiped all the crust out your eyes. When you were single, nobody was calling your ass up. Now your phone ringing off the hook. Crazy, freaking sex calls like, hey, what you doing? You know, me and my girlfriend are having a second contest. And we thought you'd be a good judge. You never got that call when you were single. Now you get it every Tuesday.
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0: Because what we are trying to do, we are trying to win hearts and minds. How do we do this? Do we build a big Muslim amusement park called Muslim Mountain with Gaddafi Duck? No. Do we have a wet burqa contest? No. Do we play Cat Stevens records all day? No. Do we have a children's show called Saudi Doody? No. What you must do is you gotta get a sister to get over there. Get Sister Shanika. Drop her ass over there and she'll be gone. Girl, you do not have to dress like a beekeeper. Mm-mm. Who are we looking for? We are looking for a man, Osama bin Laden, one of 52 children. Even Freud would say he has issues. He is a 6'5" Arab on dialysis. Why is that so hard to find? Look for someone attached to the luggage going bee, bee, bee, bee, bee. He is also, as we've seen from the tapes, a psychopath. And I went, how do you fight the psychopath? Wait a minute, we've got some of our own. In San Quentin, we've got some good old boys with some time on their hands. You got Theodore Kaczynski sitting there with nothing to do. Ted's played a beautiful mind the home game. You give Ted some tools and a mailing list. Ted'll do it. Ted'll take out. You say to Ted, these people are bad. Are they bad? Oh, very bad. We know what you need. Here they are. We'll deliver them for you. Are they hurting the environment? Oh, horribly. There's Charles Manson, a good organizer, great with chicks. We have one very fundamental problem with this fundamentalism. In a jihad, which sounds like a country western term, jihad, but in the process of a jihad, if you die in the process of killing an infidel, which I'm sad to say is all of us, you will go to heaven and be greeted by 71 dark-haired virgins. Now, anyone who's ever been with one virgin is going, I don't know. For my talent portion, no, wait a minute. But then, recently in an article in the New York Times, Koran scholar said, it is not 71 dark-haired virgins, but 71 crystal-clear raisins. Slight difference in translation. It's like finding out thou shalt not kill is thou shalt not quilt.
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2: I've come up with a couple of minor physical indicators that you can look for in people that will tell you, oh, this person's a crazy person. A couple of physical things you can look for that will tell you, oh, maybe I should avoid this person during the holiday season. Starting with that, okay? So, first one. The next time you smile at someone and they smile back at you, look and see if they're missing this tooth. Those of you not laughing are missing this tooth. I'll tell you what's wrong with it. When you're missing your two front teeth, that's honesty. That is a door to your oral history. You're not covering anything up. You're saying, hey world, I'm missing my front teeth. I'm gross, I'm dirty, I'm poor. I clearly have no problem with public urination and eating garbage. Don't come near me, I'll gum you to death. You can go back to eating your cat sandwich, whatever you're doing. When you have your front teeth, but you're missing the creepy side tooth, that's a little different, because what that says to the world is, oh, I have my front teeth. So at some point in my life, I had the mental awareness and dental prowess to take care of my front teeth, my work teeth, my showing teeth, my church teeth. But somewhere along the line, I lost my marbles and I reasoned, you know what, I don't think I need this tooth. I'll let it fall out, make eating a lot more breezy. Maybe I'll let it fall. They put a piece of corn up in there. Maybe I got a new yellow tooth. I don't need any teeth. I'll spend my dentist money on a scratch-off ticket and some beef jerky. Nah. Same kind of women that are missing that tooth are the same kind of women that grow their hair too long. Just be careful, okay? Looking around, I see a lot of very hygienic lengths.

0: good. 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That's fine. 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Horses. 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But ladies, just know that when you grow your hair too long, you got about 2 inches difference between really hot, sexy supermodel, religious fanatic. 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Soft, silky, shiny hair everyone wants to touch. 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That's all I'm saying is do that.
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2: We don't spank our kids. We discussed that when they were born. I thought we should spank, and my wife thought we shouldn't, so we don't, because that's how things work in our house. I get a vote, but she gets the tiebreaker. It's fair, she explained it once. I thought we should spank. That's how I grew up. My parents spanked us, but they explained it. They spanked us because they loved us, right? Yeah, and I grew up in a very loving household. There was love to spare in that house. Our neighbors loved us too. The whole community chipped in. It was beautiful. They kind of had to back then because, you know, what else could they do? They couldn't take away our toys. Our toys sucked. You gonna take away the rock and the stick? Oh, no. Where will I find another rock and a stick? A whole week without a slinky? No! Now we have Nintendo. That works. You know, you take that away, he's talking. I did it. I was in the grassy knoll. What do you want to know? Can you spank me then? Can I play? Yeah. Here's a bell. Here's a spoon. I got the wizard trapped in the tower. Let's do it right now. We're losing lives. We're burning daylight. Can I play while you're spanking me?
3: No!
2: Turn the machine off. I am. I'm just saving it. Oh, that is the biggest scam in the world, man. You've been saving for an hour and a half. I am on to you, mister. Give it to me. I'll save it. I know how. You save it. But I'm watching you. They have parental controls, but he's the one that programmed the damn thing. I don't want to get too strict. He'll lock me out of the system again. Very funny. Can you make it a TV again, please?
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4: I've been on tour now, driving around in this tour bus. I thought it was going to be like a rock tour, people, you know? Groupies, lots of sex, nothing. Me and two other dudes on a bus. Put it this way, you don't fall asleep with your mouth open on that tour bus. I finally did hook up with a girl down south. It was a kind of a weird hookup. You know, she was kind of weird, and I don't know, it was one of those crystal meth hookups, you know what I'm saying? Like, this girl had the tats going. She had a Confederate flag on her ass and an Earnhardt Forever tattooed on her neck. Roulette is an idiot game. Who plays? Ladies, that is a girl. Yes, you play? Did you win? Well, you won? Well, if you win, I don't want to hear your roulette win story because it makes you sound retarded, okay? It's like, I put it on 5 and 5 came up. 5! Did you get paid off in jelly beans? What was that? We're talking gambling. Vegas is the place to do it because it's got a little something for everybody. It's got the drinking gambling, then it's got roller coasters and tigers and other stuff and... All I know is this is the only town in America where you're allowed to hit on 13. Am I right? Yeah. Fill in your own punchline. Hey, is it hot enough for you out there today? What was that, 108? 112. Yeah, because 108, you need a shawl when you go out. 108, bring a sweater. And there's no relief for it, because if you walk outside, it's just death. So even like the sun itself is telling you to drink, gamble, and whore. I think it's great. That's the healthiest thing to do in this town. Get out of that sun. Drink, gamble, whore. Eat as much shrimp as possible. Because we all know seafood and desert heat go together. What I like about Vegas, you can smoke anywhere you want. Isn't it great? Yeah. You can smoke anywhere. It is sweet. Smoking is very, very expensive, people. I don't know if you know this. It is super expensive. It used to be 50 cents a pack for cigarettes. Does anybody remember? No, because those people are dead. Now, they keep making it expensive so that you'll quit, you know? They keep raising the price of a pack of smoke so that you'll quit. No, you'll never quit smoking. You just quit buying other things. Like for me, vitamins and fruit, all right? I can't afford apples, bananas, kiwis. I can't do it. A kiwi, have you seen this thing? It's green and hairy. It's like 12 bucks a pop, man. That's like the Lexus of the fruit world. Sometimes when I'm jonesing for a kiwi, I'll take a lime, cut it in half, and throw some pubic hair on it. Yeah. Ghetto kiwi.
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0: Stephen Wright.
3: I have a half twin. I also have a Siamese stepson. A friend of mine is on the Ouija board of directors. My doctor told me I shouldn't work out anymore until I'm in better shape. I said, all right, don't send me a bill until I pay you. I was in third grade when they told me there was a skeleton inside of me and it freaked me out. From then on, every Halloween, I went door to door naked. Don't think of the skin, don't think of the skin. One of my grandfathers died when he was a little boy. Lately, I've been trying to feel healthier, so I've been eating a lot of vitamins, but I don't know, I don't know. How many vitamins you have to eat before you feel full? One good thing about it, though, the color of my urine is amazing. It's like going to a laser show. I go in there, I shut the lights off, I put Pink Floyd on. So I called up the airline to make a reservation. They said, how many will be traveling? I said, how do I know? It's your plane. I bought one walkie-talkie. I didn't want anyone to hear what I was saying. I'm addicted to placebos. I could quit, but it wouldn't matter. I'm also part of the Jehovah's Witness Protection Program. I have to go door to door and tell everybody I'm somebody else. I think it's wrong that only one company makes the game Monopoly. I'm writing an unauthorized autobiography. When it comes out, I'm gonna sue myself. 24-hour banking? I don't have time for that. A friend of mine has a trophy wife, but apparently it wasn't first place.
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7: Ah, so she's married and you're married 4.5 months. No ring! Snappy, snappy! You're a devil! Is your husband still jealous? Doesn't that egg got nothing, not jelly, trust me. You know what? How rotten that makes you feel? You know what I said? I come home from the club with lipstick on my collar, he couldn't care less. I even got my sister to call me up in the middle of the night and disguise her voice. I figured that'll get him. I said, like, call me up in the middle of the night, pretend you're a man, say something like, is Joan there? Edgar will go crazy. 4 o'clock comes, Mickey's big hand just passed his nose. Phone rings, it's Edgar, my sister disguising her voice. Edgar picks up the phone. My sister says, is Joan there? Edgar says, your sister with a cold. I even pretended I was having an affair. I figured that'll kill him, right? Well, lying in bed, I'm pretending I'm asleep, and I'm saying things like, no, Tim, it's not right. No, Tim, it's not right. No, Tim, it's not right. It's not right. The next morning, Edgar left me a note. Tell Tim it's all right. You're not making her a wife. I'm just not doing things right, that's all. So I got thrown out of the supermarket. A college graduate. I was on the 8-item line with a 9th item. Big deal. And who? Because I don't like to stand. stand on line too much. I'd rather like go through the quick item line a lot, you know, than stand still. So I had, no, because you keep thinking, you know, tick, tick, tick. So I'm on the, I had 7 items originally. I had Wesson oil, beads of bleach, 2 Jell-Os, a Mighty Fine, a Hollywood Diet, and a corn toasty. 7? Everyone with me? I'm walking to the 8 item line or less. Suddenly I spot Babbo. 2 for $19. Exactly. Now I want those Babbos and I want them now, see? So I check the 8 item line. What kind of a nasty witch is gonna throw you out of the 8 item line with an extra item, right? And she looked very nice. Typical housewife, high heel socks, very simply dressed, wearing a green eyeshade and smoking a banana. Don't you think she called manager? She's on the 8 item line with a 9th item. They're pulling me out of line. I'm drinking the Wesson oil, the whole thing. They stand me in front of everybody, the A&P, they stand me on a box of Woman's Days and burn my stamp books. Exactly, you understand. 3 years of eating garbage. Twice I almost died of glue poisoning. I used to buy green stamps. I used to buy tanks full of gas for the stamps. We don't even have a car. I was saving for the 1,000 cup percolator. Call me crazy. I just wanted to be able to say everyone to my house after the rally.
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6: I was coming out of this party not too long ago in Los Angeles, walking down the driveway of this house, and there standing alone at the end of the driveway, looking completely lost, was Christopher Walken. Not sure why I was surprised he looked so lost. But I felt compelled, so I went up and said, "Hey, Chris, everything right?" "Stranded! I've been searching for the bastards who brought me. For over an hour. It's clear to me now, they're gone. Now, my first thought is, who would ditch Christopher Walken? Who brings him to a party and says, he's at the bar, let's go. So I offer him a lift. He says, yes, we're strolling on down to my car. As I mentioned, I enjoy a practical joke. Well, I'm just saying, as we were strolling along, it dawned on me that I recently had a break-in with my car and I had to have a new alarm installed. And the alarm came with one of these buttons you push. It starts the car before you get in. I didn't ask for this nonsense. It just came with the alarm. But as we're approaching my car, I'm thinking, this might be fun. So I wait till about 10 feet away and I start the car up and he jumps back. Wow! Who put the mic stand here? Your car is alive. Chase me. Chase me. Christopher Walken said to my headlights.
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8: I've spent the past 2 years looking for my ex-girlfriend's killer. But no one will do it. My ex-girlfriend owned a parakeet. Did you guys hear what I just said? She owned a parakeet. Oh my God. That thing never shut up. But the bird was cool. My ex-girlfriend had a lot of like really annoying habits. You know, I think the worst was she loved to read women's magazines, you know, like Cosmo or things like Cosmo. And she would flip straight to the relationship quiz. And not only would she present that to me as if it was like a fun activity for us to do together, but even worse is she would get mad at my answers and make me change them so we'd get the best score. Like, I'll never forget the last time we played that game. She was like, "Anthony, if you could have lunch with anyone in the world, living or dead, who would it be?" And I said, "I don't know. Caligula." And she goes, really, Caligula? That's your answer. That's what you're gonna say to me, your girlfriend? Are you sure? I said, oh, I'm sorry, baby. Let me change that. I'd have lunch with you. And you'd be dead. Yeah, we're not together anymore. She's got a new boyfriend now. They just moved in together. And I've heard rumors that he's abusive, which makes me want to go over there with a baseball bat and then blame it on her boyfriend. But I don't want to sound like a misogynist up here. My ex-girlfriend wasn't like a bad person, really. She wasn't a bad girl at all. But she was terrible in bed. Terrible in bed. I mean, she would just lie there, screaming, no!
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10: No, it's good. It's good to be in a relationship. It all starts at the first date. That's the big date. All right? Normally go out for dinner. But the guy does, ladies, at the dinner date, he's just trying to figure out how much the bill is in his head before it comes to the table. And when I went out for sushi, I have no idea what sushi costs. Chicken, salad, steak, I know what that goes for. A dynamite roll? I have no idea what the hell that is. So I can't really guess what the price is. But the bill came, I'm thinking, that's about $120. And I do the quick peek. That's what we do on that first date. We don't look at it like it's a life insurance policy, right? We act like it didn't even come, you know? So I saw the total, $256. I closed it, and then I started sweating on the inside of my body. Because on that first date, you can't let on that that total might bother you, right? You just have to take that poker face. But if you've been dating for a while, or you're married, and you get a bill like that, you'll flip it over. Can you believe this crap? What the hell did you weigh? You better take a good look at this place. We're not coming back here again. Take a look at the art. Lick the plate. Take the wasabi home. Steal something. Take a dish. Put it in your purse. They're not looking. Put it in your purse. But that first date, we take that. We internalize it. Like, oh, God, that hurt. So I put the credit card on the bill. We even do that cool, right, ladies? We pull out the credit card. Yeah, you could take it. Go ahead, run it. Now she starts talking to me. I don't hear a word she says. I just go into the nodding mode. No. Just thinking, what job I got to get to pay for this disaster?
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11: I never, ever, ever thought I would be the kind of person that would ever talk about my dog. But I recently got a dog. And I've made some hilarious observations. So I have a dog. And let me tell you, the first thing... All right, here's the deal. Everybody who has dogs or pets or whatever say the same thing, and I was certainly no different, that, oh man, dude, it's gonna change your life. I love those little guys, whatever, you know, everything's, and no, it didn't change my life. Didn't change, I mean, it made it more inconvenient, for sure, definitely. But let me tell you something, now I got this dog, and I don't hate it, I don't dislike it, but it's not, It's not paying off, folks. It's not paying off because the dog, you know, the give to receive ratio in this relationship is way out of balance here. here's the thing. The only time I get any real pleasure, and just my dog's name is Ollie Red Sox, which I call. I live in New York, and I called it Red Sox. It's compromised. My girlfriend wanted Ollie, and I said I wanted Red Sox, so Ollie Red Sox. But then this way, when I'm at the park, I'm at the dog park, place full of Yankees fans, and go, come on, Red Sox. Let's go, Red Sox. Let's go, Red Sox. Yeah, Red Sox. So that's it. Funny little joke that wears thin quickly, but anyway, so yeah, that the only enjoyment that I get from this dog is when it falls down. That's when I, you know, I'll bounce the ball and it'll take a weird hop and then she can't stop in time, so her legs splay out, she hits the wall, and then, you know. But then I'm laughing at it. I'm like, and I'm laughing at the dog, you know? I mean, I'm not laughing with the dog, is my point. You know, the dog isn't stopping and going, hey, you saw that, right? Going right into that thing. Oh, boink. No, it's, and I'm just laughing at it. And if that's what you're going to do, you might as well have a retarded person in the house. Right? A domesticated retarded person, sure. But a retarded person that you feed and then maybe it falls down and you go, that's all it is. That's my relationship with this dog. And it's a constant pain in the ass. And it will be for the next, you know, 12 years. 10, if I'm lucky. If I'm lucky, 10. And, you know, and it'll wake up whatever time of the night at 4:30 in the morning when I'm out walking it and it's raining, you know, and I'm just thinking, man, you better fall down a lot for this. It's pouring rain. You better fall down a flight of stairs, you know?
12: Speaking of broke, I live in California. We're in deep trouble in California, if you heard, but we are completely out of money. They're just killing us, man. They're just taxing everything. Me and my wife, we had to get rid of our plants because of the photosynthesis tax. It's intense. I keep going up different ways to raise money for California. One they always come back to is legalizing marijuana. That's the big one. Yeah, I know you guys did it here, but we haven't done it yet. They just talk about it. My friend gets so excited. They talk about it on the news. He gets like, oh, this is it, bro. This is it. We're going to be able to smoke weed wherever we want. And I'm always like, marijuana's illegal? In California? Really? They should make a TV commercial and get the word out, because I don't think anyone knows that. Everywhere I go in California, everybody's high. Everybody's high. That's probably why we're broke. Everyone's too high. We're not getting anything done. People that should not be high are very high in California. You're going to think what I'm about to tell you is an exaggeration, but it's true. I got pulled over by a high cop a few months ago. He was high. He wasn't a little high. He was high. He came to my door. He's like, excuse me, sir. Do you know why I pulled you over, sir? I'm like, no, officer, I don't. I was kind of wondering that myself. He's like, well, now to have you stop here, you do look kind of suspicious. So I think I need to check your car for snacks. He's like, I don't have any snacks in the car, sir. He's like, well, by the power invested in me by the state of California, I demand you to take me to get some snacks. I'm like, well, can we take your car? He's like, yeah. I'm like, can I drive real fast? I'm not on the highway with the siren on. He's like, hell yes. And that's what we did. This is my favorite LA day so far, you guys. I'll never forget it. It's the day I got my gun.
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5: Where's the world? We see America, you know. We watch your TV, we see your sitcoms and your news alike. We get everything from Idol all the way to Oprah. We love Oprah. We just, you know, yeah, of course. I mean, especially in South Africa, we love Oprah. No, because she gives us a lot of money. So I mean, we just love Oprah. She came out to South Africa and she built a school there. She built a school in South Africa called the Oprah Winfrey Leadership Academy. Spent $50 million building this school. Yeah, most expensive school ever built. Most expensive anything just ever. You know, and those children love her. Like when Oprah comes there, they run out screaming, "Yeah, Oprah, Oprah, Oprah, oh yeah!" They just love it, you know. This is a big place for her. And you know, it's a wonderful school, state-of-the-art technology, brand new computer labs, state-of-the-art facilities, and then, she made the mistake of hiring African teachers, which is not the worst thing. It's just she's had a few issues with discipline at the school. The way the teachers choose to administer the discipline is very different to what Oprah and America believes in, you know. And I blame Oprah. She interviewed them and she said, "You guys aren't going to spank them, are you?" And they were like, no, never, Oprah, never. No, we will not spank them. And she left and they were like, yes, we don't spank. Here we beat. We beat. Don't spank a child, you spank a monkey. Yeah, we beat. That's what they did. They beat the children. They just beat them, which is horrible. I know I smile. I mean, it's horrible. It's just, I think, in Oprah's school, because Oprah's world is so different. Getting a beating in her school must be something different, you know? See the teacher walk into the classroom with a cane, angry, just walking around. "Cynthia, were you talking at that back?" "No, miss, you were talking. That means you are going to get a beating." "But because it's Oprah's school, everybody is getting one. You're getting a beating. You're getting a beating. You're getting a beating. Everybody's getting a beating. Look under your seat. It's a beating." Ah, Oprah, Oprah.
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6: Tom Simmons.
7: I performed in Iraq for the troops, then I went to Afghanistan. Afghanistan is even worse than Iraq. That country is desolate, man. Everything in that country is made out of dirt. Every building, every structure is dirt. We don't need satellite-guided missiles. We just need to drop water balloons on that country. Turn that into mud and farmland and scurry home. Yeah, and they would chopper us in Blackhawks from base to base, right? We're getting ready to chopper us to Kabul to do one of our shows, and the chopper pilot's giving us the briefing before the flight, and he gets to the end of the briefing. He's like, "All right, pay attention, everybody. This is important, all right? If anything crazy happens, this chopper goes down, and we are on fire. Everybody out." Which seems very obvious, right? So I'm like, "Sir, did you really need to tell us everybody out in the briefing?" He's like, "You'd be surprised, Tom. These guys are soldiers. They go by the last order they were told, which was stay in the chopper." I'm like, "Well, that's why they're soldiers, and I'm a damn comic, I'll tell you that." It's like when they're POWs, man. They go through torture, whatever. They don't give up anything but name, rank, serial number, because that's what's been drilled in their head and trained. Once again, that's why they are soldiers, and I'm a damn comic. I don't like to admit this, but if you have a secret, let's not tell that
4: to me.
7: There's a chance I'll be like, oh my God, get away from me, that lit cigarette. Our troops come in on Tuesday. That's the charge right there. How do I keep my head? All praise be to Allah.
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6: Oh yeah, daytime television. Now, guys don't watch too much. I realize the guys aren't into daytime TV. Most of the ladies in an audience like this don't watch either. But if anyone watches, it is mostly women. There's a lot of women-oriented shows. There's a lot of pain, man. There's a lot of pain in the daytime. A lot of tragedy, a lot of down trips. Soap operas, most especially. Ladies don't even call them soap operas anymore. They call them my stories.
8: Call me back, Agnes. My stories are coming on.
6: And there are lots of stories. And they all have doctors in them. Doctors in everything. Even if it's not about doctors, he'll be along. There's not much happiness in the daytime, even on the quiz shows, you know, where you'd expect to find an occasional winner and a little joy. They rarely have a winner anymore. They really don't get to play the games anymore. Damn rules take too long to explain. By the time they get to the first question is, can you come back tomorrow? We're out of time. You've heard the rules. Well, you know how we play our game, don't you? The champion, Mrs. Muckenfuss, will get the first question. If she answers correctly, the challenger, Mrs. Fussmucker, will spin the big prize wheel to determine the champion's prize. If the wheel stops on a prize already won by the champion, she'll have to forfeit the prize and draw a number for a new category. If the wheel stops on a prize not yet won by our champion, she'll have a choice of either accepting the prize or taking a prize from the challenger's list, in which case the champion forfeits her turn and chooses the challenger's home partner from the revolving drum. We'll call the challenger's home partner on the phone. We'll ask her 15 questions. If she can answer all of them correctly, she can select a number from 1 to 900. The champion will then spin the big prize wheel to determine the amount of money won by the challenger's home partner. Well, that's what happens if the champion answers correctly. If she answers incorrectly, she has to give us her firstborn male child. Well, it's only fair. Those ladies don't risk anything, you know. I mean, they come to the studio empty-handed. And even the worst contestant of the month gets a copy of the home game. A little pat in the ass. Thank you, honey. God love you. I like to see those ladies have to bring in their own furniture and bet it against the house, you know? Give a little excitement. Okay, you've lost. Take it away, boys. Your living room. Okay. Isn't she a good sport?
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10: We have a very close family. My sister just had a baby. Yeah, we can have company over. She'll be in front of everyone with her, well, with her breast out feeding him cereal or whatever. The other day, she took me aside and said, Emo, can you babysit little Derek while I go to the carnival and look for the father? I said, okay. So I'm pushing him through the park, and he's crying. Because I forgot the stroller. I take him home. I'm trying to rinse out his diaper in the toilet. You ever rinse out a baby's diaper in the toilet? Ooh, I accidentally let go of his foot. And he's spinning around. Trying to get him out with the plunger because you can't use drain. All that hurts a kid.
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11: Swaggart said that E.T. was the devil. And then he said that all rock and roll songs were written by Satan. Okay, maybe a few. Granted, right. But I just think Satan is way, way too busy, you know, running Heritage USA to be writing songs. another thing. This big thing, it's like $100 million because Heritage USA, that's that God theme park. Don't you think if God wanted to get into the theme park business, maybe he would have made Disney the Pope, you know? I find it hard to believe that Satan is sitting down in hell. He's in the bowels of hell going, God, I haven't written anything in a couple weeks. Dude, I need a... Beelzebub, what do you think of this? Hip to B square. How do you think? I need something. So, we are the world. Ah! Let's hope to God that this goes on CD, you know. You don't want to miss any of my pithy nuances, you know. Boy, the clarity. People feel motivated to come up to me at this point in my career and go, I used to like you. You used to be funny. Well, I just met you and you suck. Kind of scary, you know. People always going, we need a good war. Did you ever hear this one? We need a good war because there's no unemployment during wartime. Well, yeah, that's because a dead guy can't flip a burger. I'm a left-wing lunatic, and don't applaud that. There's a real thin line between comedy and dictatorship. Goldwave for president? No. Thank you, that's very kind, but I really couldn't afford the cut and pay.
4: Frank Caliendo.
9: Tyson got pulled over because some car crashed into his car. Instead of yelling at the guy or punching the guy, Mike Tyson, the ex-heavyweight champion of the world, kicked the guy in the groin. What was Tyson thinking, you know? If you're going to crash your car into me, you're going to talk like me too. He kicked the guy in the groin and he bit a guy's ear off. Thank God he didn't get those two mixed up. I know. I know. Getting kicked in the ear hurts.
12: Oh, what were you freaking thinking? Something evil? Maybe Mike Tyson bit someone's testes? Got Mike Tyson over here and a guy with testicles over here. Look out, John Madden. I can do it too. I've got an evil straighter.
9: Tyson's such a big guy, such a little voice. No wonder he's beating people up. He's frustrated. There are people who get lucky with the voice, though, you know. Women love this voice. Sean Connery. You can hear him percolating already. All you gotta do is say Sean Connery. It's like, dude, you bring a coffee maker? No, that's my girlfriend. Sean Connery could meet a woman anywhere. A bar, a tavern, a zoo. Pretty much anywhere they serve alcohol. He could be at the petting zoo. He'd be like, nice goat. Even the female animals like, oh my God. Moo! He's got the James Bond thing working for him. You know we use that, right? He's like, the name's Bond. James Bond. We're like, oh, yes, it is. And I'd like to bond with you, Mr. Connery. Quick impression, Sean Connery is Austin Powers. Does my ass make you horny, baby? I'm Shagadelic Man, yeah. Sean Connery's in a movie called Dragonheart. If you saw that movie, you know he played the dragon in that movie. He was James Bond, but in this point in his career, he's playing a mythical creature. Imagine that phone call with his agent. Must have been pretty ticked off. Maybe had some mixed emotions. Picks up the phone. He's like, hello. It's a movie about to watch. A dragon. And I'm supposed to play the part of the dragon. Are you out of your mind? It's ridiculous. It's stupid. It's insane. It pays how much? Well, for that much money, I'd shoot the fire out of my ass. Beelzebam! What the hell was that? Sounded like Arnold Schwarzenegger, but he sounded like an idiot because he was yelling just like the comedian said and the audience didn't react quite enough to. And then reality set in. That's not even a phone. That's my hand.
12: It's not a hand or a phone. It's a transformer. It must be a Decepticon because it's an evil transformer.
9: Don't laugh at that. That's stupid. As opposed to the rest of the stuff, which is genius. Here's a guy who just doesn't get it.
12: But he is always accepting of a piece of pie.
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13: Worst job in America today is working in McDonald's on the late, late shift. Because everybody that pulls up to your speaker has to harass you with a hamburger-related comment. And you can't even help it. I never want to bother the kid, really. It just sort of happens. It just kind of happens, you know. I'm on my way there, you know, and I get there, I'm in the car, pull up to the speaker, and the kid,
14: can I take your order?
13: And I got to go, yeah, you don't have any hamburgers, do you? Oh, oh, oh. Damn, I'm funny. Yeah, but the joke's on you because that kid's back there alone with your food now. You know he's back there taking off the top of your bun going, yeah, I got some hamburgers for you, Mr. Funny Man. Yeah, I think I'll get this order ready for you because that's the first time I heard those jokes in the last 5 minutes. Yeah, what are you drinking here? Diet Coke? Let me fix this here Diet Coke up here for you, Mr. Joke Man. No calories in there, Mr. Funny Man. Have a Coke and a smile. That's my attitude, Mr. Joke Funny Man. Yeah. Yeah, what are you looking at? Just shut up. Go out front and work. Oh, tell the boss. Look at my face. Why, the concern right now is about them talking to me about advancement potential. What does that mean? I work 2 more years and get a better hat? Busting my ass. Don't tell the boss. Tell
3: him. Love comedy? You've come to the right place. This is iHeart Comedy.
15: Kevin Hart.
16: I got into an argument over mashed potatoes one time. We almost broke up. I'm very serious. You know what I don't play? I don't play that picking off my plate stuff, ladies. Don't pick off my plate. I'm very serious. I don't like it. In the beginning, men, we have to do it. The reason why we have to do it is because we're still trying to impress you. So we go overboard. Hey, you want a little piece? Yeah? You want me to cut it? Yeah. No, I'll cut it. I'll give you all this. I'll just leave this little piece for myself. Yeah. No, no, no. I probably should eat the whole thing because I'm a diabetic, but no, I just want you to be happy. Yeah. You should definitely drive home because I can't see. It's a little blurred. Whatever. We go overboard. I'm going to tell you why I got mad, right? We had a restaurant. Getting ready to eat dinner. Her food comes out before mine. She's like, babe, you want me to wait? I said, no, eat your food. Mine's will be out. Don't worry about it. She's eating. I don't ask for any of her food. Enjoy your food, babe. My food comes out. He says, enjoy your meal. I said, thank you, sir. I take my napkin, fop, put it on my lap. The reason why I go fop is it's big to me because I'm small. It takes up a lot of space. So I bow my head to say my grace. As I'm saying my grace, I hear a metal fork on my plate. You can't wait till I'm done talking to Jesus before you got there and touch my plate. You know how mad that man made me? Take the food, man! I snapped. Takes a lot of patience, man. Whole lot of patience to be in a relationship. And I'm understanding that now. I'm understanding that in a relationship, things will change, people. Nothing stays great forever. Sex will change. In the beginning, it's amazing. You know why? Men, we're creative. We're spontaneous. We got a bunch of stuff we want you to do. Come on, babe, do this. Let's do this. Let's try this. We got a whole bunch of stuff. See, but after a while, fellas, we get repetitive. We start to do the same thing over and over again. Your lady will never tell you this. Okay, you got to be a real man. You got to check your ego to figure this out. I'm going to tell you how you can tell if you've been doing the same stuff for years. She ever get into a position before you put her in it? Think about it. Just think about it for a second. That's how you can tell. That's how they mess with you. You be having sex. She's like, You want me to turn over, right? I knew it. Same thing since 88. You ain't changed. She start answering questions before you ask him. It's yours. High five. What'd I tell you? I know my man. Give it to me. Up top.
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0: God, can somebody get breakfast and just... You haven't even tasted it. You can just spill your... That's why if you look at your high school picture and you look at the way you look now... It ain't even close, is it?
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2: We've had it easy forever. We've been spoiled for a long time in our country. I was in a restaurant the other day. The waitress says, "Hey, gang, did you leave any room for dessert?" Did you leave any room for dessert? How gluttonous a concept is that? "Hey, gang, is there any possible way we could jam more in your fat face? Any possibility? Did you leave any space at all? I mean, if there's room, that is, if there's room. How about some death by chocolate? Would you care for some death by chocolate? It's our specialty, our speciality. Is death by chocolate. Death by chocolate, huh? You know, how spoiled you have to be as a culture to make up a dessert called death by chocolate, to trivialize death like that. You think they joke around about dying from their desserts in Somalia or someplace? Or death by 50-pound bag of relief agency rice? You think there's a lot of that going on? Hey, would you like to die from chocolate? How about some death by chocolate? We bring enough chocolate that it'll kill you. Isn't that funny? We'll keep shoving chocolate in your fat face till you're dead. That's what we do. You'll be flipping around on the ground in some chocolate-induced diabetic seizure, but that won't be enough for us. We'll keep shoving chocolate in there till you're actually dead. Won't that be swell? Won't that be a great way to celebrate your happy, happy birthday? Happy, happy birthday. Happy, happy, happy birthday.
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3: So I've been on The View a whole bunch of times, right? And I, you know, those girls, I know them a little bit, but not very well. And they're all very, very nice. So I go on, and the first thing I notice is Barbara isn't even looking at me, right? So I'm talking to the girls, and they're all being very nice. And Barbara's just kind of down looking at her information card. Like, you will so never be on that post-Oscar special. I'm not even going to bother, right? But I was kind of fascinated by her, you know? So anyway, the girls and I are chatting about the Halloween special and this and the other, and then out of the blue, I hear Barbara all of a sudden perk up and say, "So I understand you're engaged." And I was like, oh, you know, like, I didn't really, like, have anything prepared to talk about that and all that stuff. So I said, well, I said, yes, and my fiancé and I are going to have some sort of a charity tie-in where we will have people donate to a charity in lieu of giving us gifts. But I said, I haven't worked out anything yet, so I hope to come back in a year. I hope you ladies will have me back, and I hope to have a wonderful success story for you. So then she goes, "A charity wedding? Oh, dear, that's what Michael Douglas and Catherine Zeta-Jones are doing." Totally stealing my thunder, right? So I'm like, oh, for Christ's sake, I'm here talking about the Halloween parade. Now I gotta go up against Michael Douglas, who has more money than God, his child bride, and their fake wedding. So you know, I'm trying to raise money for this charity. I can never raise that much money, you know, I'm not Michael Douglas. And by the way, let me just say this. I read in Liz Smith that when Michael Douglas married Catherine Zeta-Jones, what they did was they have their, you know, their child, right? That was, they already had the kid before they got married. And they had people make a checkout to the baby. And that when the baby grows up, he'll decide what charitable donations to make with the money when he's 21. All right? Because the charity that we ended up picking was AMFAR, right? The American Federation for AIDS Research. We had people make the checks directly to AMFAR. There was no, like, Kathy and Matt fund or any bull like that. They just made the checks right to AMFAR. Although, let me just say this. I made everybody mail the checks to me personally so I could see how much they were. I was vicious. I was literally calling my own friends going, "You gotta be kidding me with that $25. All right, you can come to the wedding, but you're not eating. 100 thanks. So, I mean, I'm just trying to raise as much as possible, right? So anyway, then, and I didn't know that at the time, but I'm thinking, oh, for Christ's sake, you know, Barbara's going to throw down with me now about the charity wedding. So then, you know, and so I just turned around and I said, well, I go, Barbara, our wedding is a little different because ours isn't shotgun. So...
4: going to be tough entertaining you tonight. I just received a telegram from the War Department. My youngest brother was shot in the canal zone, and you know how that hurts. Just sent out a little feeling.

0: Let's see what type of crowd this was. I make party records for a living, and it's possible some of you could leave here not liking me. But always remember this, I didn't have to be here trying to entertain you. I could be somewhere in a dark alley with a lead pipe waiting on one of you suckers. So remember that. Well, my first wife left me. Said, Fox, you don't stop coming home with lipstick all over your shirts. I'm gonna leave you. I told her like General MacArthur told his troops at Corregidor. Bye. Yeah, I don't believe in arguing. That's it. I like to see folks laugh. Might as well have some fun because World War III is next. If you don't believe me, count them. Yes, I was a hero. Who do you think they named the foxhole after, Hubert? You ever hear of a soldier laying in a Humphrey hole? It's a foxhole, isn't it? That's me, Fox. Red Fox. I don't fool around. Listen, I know that stuff.
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3: I got a big golden retriever.
4: 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He looks at me like, Bobby, you're the most wonderful guy in the whole world. U-P-I-P, Bobby. I'll lick anything.
3: Cat treats me like I'm kitchen help. I come home 2 or 3 o'clock in the morning, I'm locking the car door on the street. My dog's in the window, the front window, a block away. Everybody get up! The most wonderful man is coming home! Mommy! I meet you by the door! I open up that door, give me a big one! Give me a big one, Bobby! We gotta get rid of that cat! And the cat's walking by. I don't eat out of cans. My dog's looking at me. I ate poo-poo today, my man. Smell. Cats can balance themselves. They can walk on the edge of a chair. My dog... I call him from upstairs, he trips at first landing.
4: I hurt my knee, Bobby. But I can still eat poo-poo.
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5: I'm sure some of you ladies here tonight use curling irons. You ever get a chance, read the warnings on these things. I swear to you, it says the first time you use this curling iron, you may notice a slight odor and some smoke. That means your hair's on fire. I'm not making these up. The worst one says, do not insert this curling iron in any orifice. My God. What happened to good old-fashioned foreplay? I was saying, woo, warm up the curling iron, honey. We're going to the fire. There's warnings on blow dryers. You know this? It says, do not use while sleeping. Well, Lord, hadn't that become a problem? I don't know about the rest of you, but I cannot count the number of times I've been sound asleep. Woke up, I was doing my hair. Dang it, I was sleep styling again. There's another warning that says, do not use this blow dryer in the shower. Who's writing this pamphlet? Y'all ever been in the shower? Honey, I'm done shampooing my hair. Toss me that blow dryer. I saw Idiot on TV this week. I was watching one of those animal shows on Discovery Channel. There was a guy inventing a shark bite suit. There's only one way to test that. You got to get bit by a shark. But the guy was inventing one doing the test, and he had his buddy helping him out. That's the conversation I want to be in. Jimmy, come here. All right, Jimmy, got that shark suit on? Looks good. Now, what we going to do? We going to strap dead fish all over your body. Stay with me, Jimbo. Stay with me. They want you to jump in this pool of sharks, and you tell us if it hurts when they bite you.
6: Well, all right. Hold my sign. I don't want to lose it.
7: I grew up in a small town called Las Vegas, Nevada. And nobody understands what that means. Everyone's like, what? You grew up in Vegas? That must have been crazy. That had to be crazy. No, it wasn't. Because you can't do anything in Vegas until you're 21. And a lot of your life is lived before you're 21. Upwards of 20 years. So it was boring for me, you know, and I used to live in New York. So when I was on the plane back to Vegas, like the guys next to me were celebrating about what they were going to see. And I had nothing, you know, because they go because it's the Shangri-La of debauchery. And I go because my mom is there. They go because whatever happens there stays there. And I left there. So when I was on the plane, those guys were like, yeah, Vegas, there's gonna be cocaine and hookers. And then I'm just like, I'm gonna sleep on my mom's couch. It's physically too small for my body. But then we'll watch Planet Earth on Blu-ray. Bonding experience in HD. And then those guys will be like, we're gonna drink and gamble all day and night. And then I'm just like, I hope

0: And then those guys would be like, we're gonna have experiences we'll never forget / never remember. Leaving me no choice but to respond with, I'm gonna get into an awkward conversation with my white stepfather about who started slavery. Then I'm gonna walk away and say, I don't wanna talk about this. I have no idea why you brought this up. Hour later, he'll come over to me with the printout from the internet, throw it in my lap, and say, see, Africans started it. And instead of stabbing him in the left ear, I'll just say, Merry Christmas. That's what it's like for me. Because I never stop singing. Best part about that joke is when people come up to me after a show, they're like, really? Cinnamon? We gotta try this ghetto spaghetti I've been hearing so much about. Or spaghetto. I make puns and then leave.
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3: Ricky Gervais.
4: I remember when I was, actually I wasn't a kid, I was about 25. me and my girlfriend had met this other couple. They'd moved down from the north, okay? And they used to come in the place where I used to work, and we had a couple of drinks with them. And then one day they invited us to a party, and we went along. And one, it was a dinner party. They hadn't warned us about that. But two, it was with their parents, both sets of parents, their grandparents, and some great aunts and uncles that had come down from the north to see how they were getting on. So average age of about 85, right? And I think we were an afterthought. They thought, oh, we got no one there our own age. Oh, what, that Ricky and Jane, invite them. So we came along, and we're still sort of getting to know them. And as I say, I always just do, you know, muck around and make up jokes and see if I could, you know. Us Brits, we use humor all the time. Two Brits meet, and it's the first one to get a gag out, okay? Whether it's irony, satire, silliness, or we use it as a sword and a shield and a medicine, but mostly as a getting to know you. Are you like-minded? Okay. So I told this joke. I started off lightly, in case they didn't like that sort of thing. I said, why did the little girl fall off the swing? Because she had no arms. Yeah, right. Okay, sweet. And they laughed a little bit louder than that. There was only two of them, so thanks, right? So I thought, okay, they get it. They like that sort of thing. And, you know, you up the ante a little bit. And I told this joke. Oh, okay. Let me have a little drink. Start the car? Right. I told this joke. I made sure the old people couldn't hear. Right. Father, sitting at home, reading the paper. His little girl comes running in. She's only six. Hello, dear.
5: Hello, Daddy.
4: What have you been doing then?
5: Playing in the park.
4: Oh, with your friends?
5: Yeah, until the man came along.
4: Until the man came along?
5: Yeah, a man came along and he asked my friends to leave, so it was just me and him.
4: Darling, come over here. Come on, darling. Whatever happened, none of it was your fault, okay? But tell Daddy every detail. What happened, darling? What happened?
5: He took me behind a wall so no one could see what we were doing.
4: Oh, God, darling, then what happened?
5: He took my dress off. Oh, God, darling. What happened then? What happened then? Nothing, that was it.
4: Oh, we'll make something up.
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6: My dreams aren't coming true. This is a good night for me, but let's be honest, folks. Ever watch 80s biography and realize what a boring life you're leading? I was watching the one on Ted Williams, the baseball player. This guy raised himself as a latchkey kid, gets drafted by the Boston Red Sox, becomes the greatest hitter in the history of baseball. At the peak of his career, he signs up for World War II, becomes the most decorated fighter pilot in that war, goes back into baseball. He's the last guy to hit 400, sleeps with every woman in Boston 22 times, signs up for the Korean War, gets four more medals. And then the show ends, and I look at the shelf above my TV. There's a picture of me in fifth grade holding a 3-inch sunfish. They don't tell you how fast life goes by. One minute, you know, you're 18 years old, you're banging high school cheerleaders. Then in a blink of an eye, you're 48. You're sitting on a bench in front of Hickory Farms at the mall wearing a members only jacket. Waiting for your wife to pick up your Flomax. That's when I feel my oldest, when I'm at the mall. You know, when I see these young girls I used to smile at, they used to smile back. Now they look at me like, what's that Buttafuku guy staring at you? And I know I can't sleep with these girls. Apparently it's inappropriate when you're married, so... I just try to creep them out now. You know, I'll follow them right into Abercrombie and Fitch and just stand a foot behind them while they're picking out jeans for an hour. Just going... Yeah, get those. The ones with the holes in the ass. I like those. Get them, I said! Ooh, did I say that out loud? You know, this is how I know I'm getting old. I actually pulled a muscle in my neck, giving my wife the finger behind her back. That's a true story, folks. We're having a fight, and she walked out of the kitchen. I went, ah, Jesus. Don't run away, honey, I'm hurt. Am I that old? I gotta warm up before I give somebody the finger? Pull a neck muscle yelling at her. You know what we were fighting about? She wanted a security system for the house and they wanted $8,000 to install it. So I said no. So according to my wife, that means I don't love her. Which I don't, but it's got nothing to do with the security system. And this was her argument. She goes, what if one of those illegal aliens we see in the neighborhood tries to break into the house and rape me? I'm like, what do your fantasies have to do with this? She goes, I'm serious. He could cut my throat and leave me to die. What do my fantasies have to do with this? Imagine the ego on my wife. She thinks some illegal immigrant wants to have sex with her. Although she's right, you know, they do jobs Americans don't want to do anymore.
2: Richard Pryor.
3: You got to be in shape, of course. Never can tell what will happen. Right? You'd be out in the street, somebody could jump on you. Your legs got to be in shape in case you have to run. You can get stabbed. Knives just make my heart go, help! I don't even be cool with knives. They just kill me. I just, help! It never gets to my mouth, though. It comes from my heart, go, help! And mothers never stab you in real life like they do in the movies. You know, in the movies, they make it look like drama. When you see a mouth with a knife, run. Run. If you can. If you can't run, fly. But get out of the way. Knives make blood drip down your arm and out of your heart. In the movies, though, they make it look cool, like Cat pulls a knife. Give you a chance to get your jacket off, wrap it around your arm. Come on, Buster. In real life, mother stab you awkwardly. You be trying to kick that all away, they cut all that loose. And if they get real mad at you, they stab the ambulance driver when he get there.
7: Leave the mother alone. I ain't through, back off.
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7: 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Get your ass up. Got blood all over my pants.
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9: 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Performing is fun. I spilled some vodka on the carpet yesterday, so we vacuumed it, then the vacuum was drunk. The Hoover could not vacuum in a straight line. That's a retarded joke, I know. But it's all right. A vacuum store is just like a guitar store. There's a bunch of vacuums hanging in the window to entice the vacuumist. But they do not attract the same clientele as a guitar store, because if they did, the vacuum store would be loaded with the clients who just wanted to run the new vacuums. Let me try out that Hoover. Let me see $100. My second CD is in stores. When you have a CD in stores, you have to do in-store appearances. If nobody shows up, I just pretend like I'm shopping. That's how I shop. I sit behind a table with a pen. I want that. There's a lull. Lull, that word lull has too many L's in it. Lull is almost all L's. L-U-L-L. Thank God for that U. L is one letter away from being four L's in a... Whatever. Thought I had a concept there, but then I realized, nope, you do not. See, some of these jokes need work. They're like half there. Unfortunately, you've had to miss out on the good half.
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0: I'll tell you what, if you're a comedian and you survive a plane crash, you're going to get some killer material out of that. That would be my whole act if it were me. I'd, you know, like, hey, guys, so I just survived a plane crash, and boy, are my arms tired. Tired from, you know, pushing all the dead, all the bodies and the body parts, pushing them, you know, because they were all dead, you know. They were all just dead. There was nothing in their eyes. Their eyes were blank because they were gone. They were gone. They were gone. I survived. I don't know why. I mean, why did I survive, you know? I can't live the rest of my life. I got to earn it now, don't I? They were gone. They were gone. Oh, God. But at least they didn't have to go through baggage claim. Am I right? Because that's the real hell. Whoa. I tell you. Why, you know, why do they even let kids get on the airplane? You know what I mean? Why do they even let the kids on the airplane? Why do they seat them next to me? Mister, what's out the window? Mister, what's out the window? I want to look out the window. Mister, what's out the window? You know what I did? I gave him my window seat. Look out the window all day, you know? And then when the engine failed, and it warped the wing, and it just tore the side of the plane open, and he just got sucked right out of the... just right out, you know? Just, oh my... 36,000 feet, just, hey, miss, gone. Gone. Oh, God. Oh, God. Oh, God. Oh, God, that should have been me. That should have been me. That was my damn seat. Oh, God. Oh, God. I guess being a kid is hard. You know, you forget. Your hands are tiny. You can't hold on.
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19: My husband makes video games for a living. I was like, dude, how did you get that job? Because I'm very romantic and I call my husband dude. And he goes, well, it's perfectly obvious how I got that job. I fought my way through several levels. And then I killed the boss. And I recommend that you go out with a guy who plays video games, who collects action figures, who reads comic books. Go out with that guy. Marry that guy. You know why? Because that guy is home. Like right now, dude is around. He has got a curio shelf and he's got to organize his action figures. Keeps them off the pipe, keeps them off the pole. Come on. Yeah, but he's a game designer, though, so I married art guy, right? And so everything's a game. He loves all games. He would play any game that you would like to play. Paper, scissors, rock, board games, card games, video games, dress up like an elf, go away for the weekend. More than once when we were organizing our wedding, he referred to our outfits as costumes. He wanted us to get dressed up like pirates and take over another wedding. Now, that would not have been fun. I am just saying that I am not organizing two weddings, crazy man. And he's like, why would you have to organize the second one? Arr. And he wanted to wear a crown to our wedding. Yes! That's the most positive response ever. Because everybody else is usually like, he wants to wear a what? And you're gonna let him? And that's when I knew I hadn't done a lot of dating, because I didn't know that I could not let him do things. But I didn't care. He could wear his underpants and carry a pork chop, right? I was in. And because he's awesome. Seriously, all I've ever wanted in my life is a naked friend. Yay! Naked friend! Who doesn't want a naked friend? Yeah, party. Anyway. But we went on our honeymoon, and he wanted us to get matching tattoos. I am not tattoo people. I said, instead of tattoos, why don't we just start collecting spoons like old people do when they travel? That's a thing. And he said, oh my God, let's get tattoos of those spoons. We'll like get a cabinet tattooed on our backs, and then everywhere that we go, we'll get a different spoon tattoo. I was like, wow, I would rather get a plate in my head and collect magnets.
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21: This city is changing. We have Kmart now in New York City. 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They were like, down with Kmart. And their merchandise that people can afford. 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The kind that sells used Kmart shirts for $700. I like the big bookstores we have in town, the Barnes & Noble, the Borders. They have the lowest pressure sales staff on earth. You can go in there, pull 10 books off the shelf, go, hey, where do I pay for these? Pay for them. 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These bookstores are too big. They have shelves they don't even know what to do with. They have the employee recommendation shelf. Oh, golly, I don't know what book to get. 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They sell book lights now, book lights. 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
20: Don't be giving me all this about the sanctity of life. I mean, even if there were such a thing, I don't think it's something you can blame on God. Now, you know where the sanctity of life came from? We made it up. You know why? Because we're alive. Self-interest. Living people have a strong interest in promoting the idea that somehow life is sacred. You don't see Abbott and Costello running around talking about this, do you? We're not hearing a whole lot from Mussolini on the subject. What's the latest from JFK? Not a damn thing. Because JFK, Mussolini, and Abbott and Costello are dead. Only living people care about it, so the whole thing grows out of a completely biased point of view. It's a self-serving, man-made story. It's one of these things we tell ourselves so we'll feel noble. Life is sacred. Makes you feel noble. But let me ask you this. If everything that ever lived is dead, and everything alive is gonna die, where does the sacred part come in? I'm having trouble with that. Because, I mean, even with this stuff we preach about the sanctity of life, we don't practice it. We don't practice it. Look at what we kill. Mosquitoes and flies, because they're pests. Lions and tigers, because it's fun. Chickens and pigs, because we're hungry. Pheasants and quails, because it's fun. And we're hungry. And people, we kill people, because they're pests. And it's fun. And you might have noticed something else. The sanctity of life doesn't seem to apply to cancer cells, does it? You rarely see a bumper sticker that says, save the tumors. Or I break for advanced melanoma. Ah, viruses, mold, mildew, maggots, fungus, weeds, E. coli bacteria, the crabs. Nothing sacred about those things. So at best, the sanctity of life is kind of a selective thing. We get to choose which forms of life we feel are sacred, and we get to kill the rest. Pretty neat deal, huh? You know how we got it? We made the whole thing up. Made it up. The same way. Thank you.
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22: You're outnumbered. You just don't realize if we had some crazy, loped out president who only talked to the dummies, just some wild former military pro football coach type president, some dude who gets on TV and goes, how about this? How about we go over there and take that for you? What's up? USA! USA! USA! You want to pay $2.50 a gallon or you want to pay 25 cents? So you would hear a pause and then just gunfire. You'll just start shooting out their windows. Jesus, God, my bullets! Whoa! There's plenty of people dying for that pep talk. You don't need to draft in America. All you gotta do is tell people they're supposed to be killing people. Are you sure? Totally! Just tell them. You don't gotta draft people. The draft's a terrible idea. Take some 18-year-old kid. Why take some kid with a future? There's plenty of idiots that'd be willing to do it, and their life sucks. They're not 18, they're 60 with fat wives and kids that suck. That guy will kill for you! And there's a lot of them, and you don't have to draft them. You just show up at Ted Nugent concerts, you scoop them up with nets. That's a badge, it's made of metal, and I got some stuff written on paper. You gotta listen to me. You've all been chosen to serve your country. You're not cowards, are you, boys? No, sir, these guys do not run, sir! Excellent, everybody in the boat, quickly. You don't even have to have an engine on the boat. They're gonna get there eventually. All you need is a good pep talk. Get them a gentlemen, the enemy is evil. And they want to outlaw NASCAR, chewing tobacco, and country music. Plus, they hate babies. You gotta act now! Push the boat, push the boat. Get over there and kill everybody that doesn't look like you. I'll let you know when you're done. There'll be bass boats going down the Euphrates. Towel heads trying to take away my right to drive fast in a circle. Jihad!
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0: I lost my glasses, which is a very dorky thing to have. Like, I can't find my glasses in it. I can't find them. I have these wet naps that I keep in my wallet in case I need to clean off my glasses. You know what I mean? And they look like they're literally tiny wet naps. And I was at a grocery store paying for my groceries. I opened up my wallet too fast and I just threw them all over the counter on accident. It looks like I just threw a bunch of tiny condoms all over the counter. Like, look at that. Look what I can do sometimes. So I, my rocket scientist, I decided to make it less awkward by going, they're not condoms. They're not condoms, they're too small for me or most dudes. Not that I would know. Not that there's anything wrong with that. Oh, this sail over here is really nice. Boom, and it took off. That's me. I don't know. I feel like I've done enough shows though now. Like, I'm looking out here. There's a lot of ladies here tonight. And I feel like I'm lady psychic now after enough shows. I know what you're thinking. I know what you're thinking. You're thinking, Mike Brody, what's it like to have sex with you? Well, having sex with me is exactly like the song Bohemian Rhapsody by Queen. Yeah, it starts off slow, gets kind of weird in the middle. And it feels like it took forever, but when you look at the clock, it was only 5 minutes. Also, Freddie Mercury never apologized at the end of the song, I don't think. Here's my advice for people. If you have a cell phone with a personalized ringtone, plays a little song when your parents, your kids, your best friend calls, make sure to put it on silent if you ever have sex. Because I was having sex once. Once. It was a good year. We're getting to the good part, you know, the good part, like the Mamma Mia, let me go. Mm-hmm. You know what I mean? Scaramouche. I don't know what that was, by the way. Well, you know what I mean? We're at the good part. It's the moment of truth. My cell phone goes off. And it's my best friend, Bill. And all I hear is suddenly is, I come from a land down under. Nothing ruins a moment like a flute solo you didn't see coming.
1: Dana Gould.
2: I've been doing comedy for a long time, and I used to complain, it's so stressful. People don't understand how stressful it is. It's such a stressful job. Then I think, grow up. What job isn't stressful? Is there one job out there that doesn't stress you out? And then one night I was performing, and a guy shouted out, bingo caller! Yeah. Okay, one, bingo caller. And then I thought, no, wait a minute, bingo caller? Bingo caller? That has to be the most stressed out job there is, bingo caller? Every day you go to work and have the hopes and dreams of countless, helpless, and elderly people resting on your every move? Bingo caller? Just a sea of desperation? I'm seven, I need my medicine! N3. I hate you! Nightmares of pissed off old people and giant numbered ping pong balls. Ooh. empty walkers coming up the stairs for you. There is one job that's pretty easy, but the only people who will be able to relate to this are men who were raised in the suburbs. I want to be the weird guy who works at the dump. Remember every Saturday your dad would take you to the dump? So was that old guy with a glass eye and three teeth. Hey, where are you putting that? You're going to take a door out there. Hey. What is it about having one eye and an easy job that goes together? Ever gone into a pet store? There's always that old guy with the eye patch. All the birds are perfectly tame. Now that we've sold old Pecky.
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1: Eddie Izzard.
3: They do say Britain and America are two countries separated by a common language and a lot of fish. And that's true. We have a lot of fish in between us. And they also say other things, which I haven't heard. But we do say things, words differently. Like you say centrifugal, we say centrifugal. You say aluminum, we say aluminium. You say leisure, we say lazurier. You say, no, what's it? You say basil, we say basil. And you say herbs, and we say herbs, because there's a H in it. But, you spell through, T-H-R-U. I'm with you on that. Because we spell it thruff. And that's just cheating at Scrabble, isn't it? I need an oo sound. Put a U in there. But can I put an O in as well? But, no, that'll be throw. Through you. Throw. That'll be throw. No, I'll put a silent O in. Oh, all right. And a G as well. That'll be throug. No, a silent G. Oh, a silent G. And an H as well. No, a silent H. And a silent Q and a silent B. I'm trying to win at Scrabble. All right. Yeah, but anyway, in Europe we have 200 languages. 200 languages. And future Europeans are going to have to be bilingual. Now, I know Europeans, this is going to piss you off, but I've worked it out. That's the only way that in Britain we're going to compete with the rest of Europe and keep up, because they all talk a few languages, at least two, maybe three. You know, the Dutch have got four. And people are phoning up from Germany saying, wir haben fünf Millionen Deutschmark. Who's talking German on the phone? I told them to get knotted. Hey. I don't know, something about 5 million in Deutsche Mark. Well, we don't want that, do we? Don't want rat around here. What's that going to do, eh? So we're going to have to learn another language. Good luck. And you suddenly become German. Yeah, so we're going to have to do this. And I learned French at school. And I took the last show. I did take the last show to Paris. I did glorious last show in French, in Paris, 95% French. And the French people came up afterwards and they stared at me with a kind of quoi in their eyes. You know, because there's no stand-up comedy there, and they're not used to English people doing it in French, and transvestism is not their top thing. You know, they're a little bit 1950s about that, and I did that, and it was good to do that, you know, and it was a bit wanky in a way, but, you know, positive. Moving around, because we're biggest melting pot in the world, 500 million people. All we got to do is melt a bit, move it around. Come on, my son, move it around, you know. And you have the American dream. We haven't got the European dream yet. The American dream, to be born in the gutter, to raise yourself through the sweat of your brow and the swiftness of your mind, to have all the money in the world, and then you stick it in your ears and go... What a wonderful dream. Good old quality dream. But we haven't got a dream at all at the moment. We used to... Our old European dream was to be in bed going... Flag, no stars, qu'est-ce qu'il a? God, Hilda, wake up. What is it now, Dr. Heimlich, you big waking up person? I have dreamed the European dream. I dreamt every country in Europe spoke a different language and hated each other and wanted to kill. Oh, that's true. That was the old dream. And now maybe the new dream, the new European dream, as far as we've got it, is to be in Southern Europe, to be in Greece or Italy or Spain, to be riding on that moped with no helmet and going, ciao to everyone.
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1: is 420 2011. Great to start off a recording with a visual gag. People listening, I hope there's more visual humor on this album. I love missing out on things. It's great to be here at the state capital of somewhere. Well, that was more visual humor. I can't stop. I'm addicted to visual humor. No, seriously, it is great to be here in Sacramento, California at the... Yeah, you know where you are. At the How About Arden Mall. On the corners of How and Arden. So they named it How About Arden Mall. How's about in the same area as Arden, so how about it? Arden Mall. It's a great mall. They've got a Nordstrom Rack and a mattress train and... That's not what it's called. They've got a cellular phone store. It is one-stop shopping for pimps, you guys. If you're a total pimp, you should come to How About Arden?
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4: Tom Papa.
5: That's what you're supposed to do. I guess that's what life is. Just get it and go and go. I don't want to get old, though. Looks creepy. Doesn't it look like it hurts? Seriously. You ever look at an old person on the street looking at a curb they have to go up? They do like 5 dry runs before they go for it. Grabbing on the strangers. That's another amazing thing about the time we live in. Science is moving at such a rate, we're gonna be able to stop the effects of aging. How amazing is that? There's gonna be no aging at a certain point. But the real bummer, we're gonna just miss it. We're gonna be the last generation of old people. How awful is that? They're gonna look at us on the sidewalk like, ew! Remember when that used to happen? Look at their necks, they're like testicles. Now we're at the weird stage where people are just hanging on. The doctors are just kind of working out the kinks. They're just kind of making us last longer. Like, get a load of this guy. He should have been dead years ago. I filled him with batteries and jujubes. I don't want to just last. You want to just last? People always take pride in that. Just people in their family just keep going, especially if they're a degenerate. Then you hear that story. They love telling that story. You know, my grandfather ate bacon every morning, smoked 3 packs of cigarettes a day, drank whiskey every night, lived to 98 years old. Yeah, and I'm sure he's a real treat to hang out with. Big bacon bag of bones with a racist ashtray for a mouth. Permanently attached to a vinyl recliner, sucking on an oxygen tank like he's scuba diving in the living room. Can we agree on that? If you need an oxygen tank, maybe it's time to wrap things up. Seriously, if the planet doesn't have air for you anymore, and your best friend is a nickel slot machine, one more lap and hit the showers. And look, we can't just keep living on. We can't. We really can't. It's getting too expensive. Social Security, Medicare, we don't have the money. We can't afford it. We can't afford to keep the old people. We need a plan. A secret plan. Don't tell the old people about it. We'll communicate through computers and whispers. We'll just agree not to kill them exactly, but not to work so hard in saving every one of them. We gotta treat it like a trip to the vet. We know you love muffins.
0: It's gonna be really expensive. There's a lot of other muffins out there.
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1: I'm going through dad issues. You know you're going through dad issues when you watch the movie Finding Nemo every day, but you turn off 10 minutes before the end when they reunite because that's not how real life works. This is how bad my dad issues are. My dad this year sent me a Christmas card that said, "Merry Christmas from our family to yours." I do not like the woman that he's with now as my dad's Cuban fiance, Consuela, who I always refer to as my dad's Cuban fiance, Consuela. That way she's more of a concept, not an actual person, has no power over me. She did this, though. She told me my dad was in the hospital via text message, and the actual text read, "Bad news, dad's in the hosp. He's got an inf in his foot. They might have to amp it." She amputated the word amputate. No me gusta, Consuela. Now I'm so terrified I'm gonna get the death text any day now. "Bad news, dad fell asleep, didn't wake up, must have been his proscance. Text back to make fun arrangements." I am a child of divorce, if you can't tell by all the references I made to a childhood I think I lost. Here's how I found out about my parents' divorce. My mom took me out for ice cream. She sat me down. She was like, "Michael, I'm leaving your father. I'm going off to marry another man, and I'm pregnant." And that should have been three different trips to get ice cream.
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4: I generally love my job. You know what's great about being a comic is I have no boss. There's a definite plus in a lifestyle, huh? And then, aren't bosses something? They're like gnats on a camping trip, aren't they? Get out of here, buddy. It's just a job. It doesn't mean a thing, all right? I smoked a joint this morning. You're lucky I showed, bud, all right? My bed was like a womb. I always used to get from bosses, "Hicks, how come you're not working?" I go, "There's nothing to do." And they go, "Well, you pretend like you're working." "Well, why don't you pretend I'm working?" "You get paid more than me. You fantasize, buddy. Hell, pretend I'm mopping. Knock yourself out. I'll pretend they're buying stuff. We can close up. Hey, I'm the boss. Now you're fired. How's that for a fantasy, buddy? If you're going to pretend, go ahead and rear back. I can't have a job. I need my sleep. You know what I mean? I do. I need 8 hours a day, you know, and about 10 at night. And I'm good. I'm good. I am. I look just like my dad. That scares me to death. I'm afraid I'm going to wake up one day and start acting like my dad, you know? I mean, I love him, but he is a goober, man. All dads are goobers. They are. You become a goober. I don't know why. Life just breaks you, man. One day you just go, "Screw it. I don't care what people think of me anymore. I'm going to wait for the paper boy in my underwear. I'm going to go to the mall in a Bermuda jumpsuit. I'm going to walk around the house in a robe that won't quite close. Who wants sausage with breakfast? I'm fixing sausage. Dad, put some shorts on. You're a goober. That goober moment is almost upon you. When that sock starts dangling and you don't care, you got some serious questions you better start asking. You're about to start worrying about your lawn. I wonder how the lawn is. Let me just go out and stand naked in my lawn and survey my goober domain."
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5: I do want to apologize if my language offends anyone. 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

0: grew up in the Bible Belt. I remember when I was a kid, she sat me down and said, Nathan, whenever you want to say something naughty to someone, I want you to remember Jesus. Say something nice instead. So instead of saying F you, I'd remember Jesus and say, bless you. Instead of saying a-hole, I'd remember Jesus and say, angel. You know, that's really worked. I've always tried to live by that. But I do think you have to use profanity sometimes. Because I'm blessing this hooker and the angel. It's like, I'm sorry, I just think that sounds even worse, all right? When I was a kid, I used to be scared of vampires. But now I think it would just be fun to mess with them. Because a vampire can't see himself in the mirror. It means if I ever catch Dracula sleeping, I'm going to write, I suck on his forehead. I'll give you a minute to think it through here. Because he's never going to know. Until he tries to scare someone. Like, I want to suck your blood. Like, I have reason to believe otherwise.
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3: Talking about game shows. I like watching them. And my favorite part is the beginning when the contestants come out and, you know, tell you a little bit about themselves. It's like their only real moment. And sometimes they have something interesting to say, and the host never asks a follow-up question. It just kills me. Number one, tell us about yourself. My name is Eugene. I'm a scientist. I'm very close to isolating a gene. If I'm successful, I'll be able to cure every disease known to man. All right, ready to spin the wheel? You don't want to hit a zonko or you're going to hear this. Blah, blah, blah. How about you, number two? My name's Toby and I got a dog. Oh, really, what kind of dog you have? What's on my TV set? I'm not sure where they get some of these contestants. True or false, Pavlov's theory proves inferior beings will respond to a bell. True. Ding, ding, ding, ding. Yeah! I watch too much TV, man. I've been watching these cooking shows. I'm trying to learn how to cook. Haven't learned anything yet. Hell, anyone would like to cook if everything was already in pre-measured glass bowls. It's a very easy recipe. You just pick this up and you dump this in the pot. Then you grab this. I don't even know what this is, but you slide that in there. I'm gonna get my crew out here to stir this while I drink wine. I wanna see a realistic cooking show. When we come back, I'm gonna spend 20 minutes rummaging through all my drawers trying to find my measuring spoon. You don't want to miss this. And tune in tomorrow when after 45 minutes of preparation, I realize I don't have any eggs. Teach me that kind of stuff. And on the cooking shows, there's always a finished one in the oven. Check this out. Isn't that beautiful? Yeah, wish it happened in my house. Can't find anything. I got flour all over my face. There's one in here. We can eat right now. Some cook fairies barged in and prepared one.
1: All laughs, all the time. I Heart Comedy.
2: Joan Rivers.
4: I am thrilled, as I said, to be here. I just came back. This is all the truth, all the truth. I just came back from Mexico. I was with my little grandson in Mexico. And the very nice people, but so ugly. I have never... Excuse me, no, they're really gorgeous. I want to show a hand here. Which one of you ever looked at a picture of a Mexican in a magazine and ripped it out and brought it to a plastic surgeon and said, make me look like this? It's like the Haitians, I went to dig them out. Why? It was like... ago, and a woman died, drowned. How about that? Drowned. And they didn't know who she was. She was in the water 8 days. And I said, well, we know one thing. She was Jewish because her hair isn't wet. And it's just... Mexico, but we were down there swimming with dolphins. Do not ever swim with dolphins. Oh, they're so intelligent. They don't use bathrooms. You ever see a dolphin go, excuse me, just a minute here? And you're swimming along, so you go, is that a brown eel? Is that a brown eel? And then we, which is true, we swam with sharks. It was so horrible, because he's athletic. We swam with sharks. $250 to swim with a shark. So I went over to the fattest woman I could find. And I said, I hope you have your period. It just...
5: You know, it's so funny. When you've been together a really long time, you tend to not be quite as attentive to one another as you are in the beginning. You know what I'm talking about. Especially you guys. Like, it's like living next to a highway. You learn to eventually mentally mute out the drone or the traffic. Because even though you're not as attentive, you tend to get on the same wavelength. This is a true story. About 5 years ago, 8 years ago, me and Nancy lying in bed, I don't know, drinking a beer, smoking a joint, shooting up, whatever. I'm kidding. We don't smoke in bed. But we were lying there. And I said, what was that? She said, I didn't say anything. I said, you sure you didn't say anything? She said, I didn't say anything out loud. I was thinking something. I said, whoa, I heard you. I heard you thinking. She said, really? What was I thinking? I said, I don't know. I wasn't listening. Your wife's barking at the front door and your dog's barking at the back door. Who do you let in? The dog, because he stops barking after you let him in. Couples, the guy always says, yo, Mac, did you know your wife fell out two blocks back? The guy says, thank God, I thought I went deaf. Couples, the guy always says, yo, Mac, you've been drinking? He says, why? Is there a big fat pig sitting next to me? We've all done that. Go home at 2 with a 10 and wake up at 10 with a 2. It's fun. I was with a fat one. Oh, was she fat the other night? Big fat one. I rolled off her. I was still on her. No girl's fat if she sits on a moped and you can't hear the engine. But don't get stuck with a fat wife. Oh, don't do it. Use your head. Be observant. Pay attention. The day you get married, if your new bride eats a second piece of wedding cake, kill her on the honeymoon.
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8: My wife did it. She had 4 babies in her apartment. She's an amazing woman. Really, all women are amazing, and I mean that in a very pandering way. But women are, really. You know, a woman can grow a baby inside their body. And then somehow a woman can deliver the baby through their body. And then by some miracle, a woman can feed a baby with their body. And when you think of the male contribution to life, it's kind of embarrassing, really. The guy's always like, you know, well, I helped too. For like 5 seconds. Doing the one thing I think about 24 hours a day. Well, enjoy your morning sickness. I'm gonna eat me some chili. Smell those onions. You want some? I guess not, huh? A baby at home. Babies are a lot of work. I try and pitch in. I do diapers. I mean, I don't change them, but I go, you gotta do this diaper. No, we have 3 other kids, too. A 7-year-old, a 5-year-old, and a 2-year-old. I should probably learn their names. Try and be a good dad. I sat the older 3 down, and I explained to them that the new baby does not mean I love them any less, but I will have to let one of them go. So if anyone knows of a toddler rescue, maybe we could get Sarah McLachlan to do the commercial.
9: I will remember.
8: I love that commercial. Even the dogs in that commercial are like, this is a little heavy-handed, Sarah.
7: We are just dogs, after all. There are still kids starving in Africa, right? I mean,
10: I don't like that joke at all. Why would he put that joke in this special?
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5: Hey, I'm single by choice. That's right. Not my choice. Apparently the women at a meeting, I got blacklisted or something. Well, a lot of the women I date, they don't even understand comedy. I was with a girl one night, we're watching Charlie Chaplin. She goes, can you turn it up? Like my last girlfriend, she was a psychology student. That was annoying because everything was my fault. I couldn't win an argument. If I was winning, she'd throw a theory at me like projection. Yeah, women love that, right? Oh, when you say you didn't like my hair, what you really meant was you don't like your own hair. You were projecting. Then I'd feel bad for her. Like one day she was crying. I was like, don't cry. You're gorgeous, funny, intelligent. In fact, you're the greatest person in the world. And she was like, really? I was like, no, that's me. I'm just projecting again. I was thinking about my wife today. I'm not married, but I was thinking, whoever she is, she's probably out there right now in bed with another guy, and that makes me angry. She's watching me and cheating on me at the same time. That's disgusting.
2: Robin Williams.
11: Sorry, I'm a little late. I asked somebody where Peachtree was, and oh, God. I got Peachtree Road, Peachtree Lane, Peaches and Cream, Peachy Cane, Peach Schnapps Lane. Man, you're like a damn compass near North. You don't know where to go. Just keep going until you get to the pit. I guess there's smoke in the air. They must be working up in Noble today. Yeah, baby. I know, if you feel ill up there, try and just cross the state line. I said I wanted my mama cremated, not smoke cured. You don't leave her there till winter. Just add water and she's back. What were they giving as ashes? Well, we used to substitute concrete. I knew it was bad when we threw grandma in the lake and she set up. Well, obviously, you've rebuilt since Sherman. Things are looking good. CNN, the home of Ted. I guess Ted and Jane are, they gone now, is it? Oh, I guess she found God and Ted found out it wasn't him.
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12: But has power, we know that. We know food has power. Many times the power is based on location. Cookies, for example, you see cookies in a store window, you see them on a shelf, harmless. Same box of cookies, I put them in your kitchen, we're talking about a whole different situation now, aren't we? Somewhere between 9:30 and 11 o'clock that night, there's a reckoning. That happens. That's why most cookies are round. It's a face-to-face confrontation. You know they're there, they know you're there. Cookie companies... And cookie companies, they might try and make it seem like the cookies are very innocent. Well, it's just elves of in trees making. It's nothing. There's clowns on the box and multicolored balloons. Cookies should have names like Chocolate Sons of Bitches. Right? Because that's what they are. Those little vanilla bastards got me again last night. Honey, I told you to stop buying the go-to-hell wafers with the screw-you cream inside. I have no chance. It's a war. It's a war between us and the cookies. Look at that box. It's like a military bunker inside there. It's like that preformed plastic barracks that the cookies live in. You slide it out, it's like a D-Day beach landing troop carrier. All the cookies, they're lined up, waiting to go into combat. the way it is. But the rows are key. The rows of cookies keep the mayhem somewhat under control. You get to the end of a row, any half-sane person, you stop for a second. What the hell am I doing here? I was going to have a couple. I just mowed down the whole row.
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13: You know, I got a $350 handicap parking ticket. I deserved a ticket, but $350? You would have thought I parked on a handicap and backed up a couple times. Why don't we just pay off the national debt? Handicap parking ticket. I parked in front of a roller rink. Who the hell's going to be parking there? I don't know. I took my chances. But that's how I am. I live on the edge. 2 minutes after I eat, I'm in the pool. You can't stop me. I tore the tag off my mattress. I live for the moment, baby. I was running around with scissors in my pockets this morning. I don't care. I'll go to a McDonald's, order a small Coke, and refill it 3 times. Okay, come get me. Let's go, me and you. Come on, take off the hat, Mr. Minimum Wage. Because you never know when you're going to eat it. I met a lady off the coast of California with the great white shark last month. She was swimming with seals with a black wetsuit on. That's one thing I hope I never do, you know? Die a stupid death. People giggling at your funeral. Why is his face so puffy? He threw a rock at a bee's nest. Couldn't run visitor. Why is her hair so frizzy? She tried blow drying it in the jacuzzi. I gotta get out of here. Wouldn't that be the worst? What happened? He slipped on a banana peel. He never saw it. The dog must have dragged it out of the garbage in the middle of the night. Last thing I heard was, "Oh!" What do you say to somebody at the funeral? Was it a Chiquita banana? Not the first time it's happened. They're the pseudos, bastards. I don't even like bananas. I get my potassium from potatoes. You don't need bananas.
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2: You see on the news, how in the hell can they call it air quality? Those two words do not go together. It's like hamburger steak and military intelligence, you know? Or uncontested divorce. Somebody's pissed. You know, they say that the cities are ruining the environment. This isn't true. It's the farmers. By planting crops, they leach the nutrients from the soil. They rotate the crops, they rotate the nutrients, they leach from the soil. Whereas the city puts down parking lots, the asphalt seals in the nutrients. You know what white sugar does to you?
3: What?
2: Causes you to be hypertensious, get you wired. Caffeine does the same thing. Why is it we let cops go to donut stands? That's why they're all so wired. They go, who would have put my gun? Where would I put my gun? I look at the corner and I see trash and the trash cans piled up. No municipal employee to pick it up, but we got people in little jogging outfits running around the block for the fun of it. Why? If you got that much energy, go get a job. You know, pick up litter, trail a criminal, go down to the cop car, who you want me to fuck? Come on. Instead, they go down to the gym, they pay money to lift chrome. Make the trash cans out of chrome, get picked up. I'm down on ignorance and stupidity every place I see it. Let me tell you something about driving, because I know there's people in here that do this. A yellow light does not mean put it to the floor. Yellow light means you lose. Stop, slow down. Next time you go. But see, everybody saw a few people running a yellow light and decided, hey, I can do that too. So now everybody ran the yellow light. So the people that used to run the yellow light to be different now run a little bit into the red. And you do it too, because you know you can beat that other guy to the middle of the intersection because you got a running start. Right? You ever decide to run the yellow light and the guy in front of you chickens out? That'll put a spot on the front seat. Well, listen who this screws up. This screws up me. If I come up to that intersection to turn left, I get in the left-hand lane. The light turns green. I sit there during that whole green, right? I'm willing to pay my price, take a little time. After all, I am turning left. But when that yellow comes up, whose is it? Mine. Paid for it with my damn green. But no, here comes everyone so busy. Use up all of the yellow, a little bit of the red. Here come the traffic. Whose ass is in the middle of the intersection?
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5: You know what they say? Laughter is the best medicine. Isn't that true? And to prove the point, I stopped by a hospital earlier today. I found a floor of the sickest people I could find. I walked right inside and went, started laughing at them. I figured out what speed bumps are. You ever seen these guys that stand out there in the summer holding that stupid stop sign with the helmet on and the neon vest, huh? The asphalt scorching up in their face? These guys just pass out and land on the pavement. They pave right over them. A good thing they're wearing the hard hat, huh? You never know when the road's gonna jump up and hit you in the head. You ever have one of those days where you feel like a magical, mystical wizard? A magical, mystical wizard. Happened to me the other day, man. I was overdoing some shopping at the mall, right? Just wandering around doing a little shopping. Suddenly, I had to do a little tinkle. I go into the men's room. I start to do a little tinkle. And fellas, you ever get any of that weird, mysterious underwear lint stuck in the eye of the needle?
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1: I went to high school in London because we moved around a lot because my father thought he was in the military. Then we came back to Massachusetts, where I lived and went to school in Massachusetts, but in the summers I worked in Toronto in a planetarium. 9 of us worked there. We had our own softball team. We would play other planetariums in the area. When no one was inside the planetarium, we would practice inside the planetarium, and I played second base. So I stood right under Saturn, the shortstop stood on the Jupiter, the third baseman stood under Mars. One time we tried this same setup outside, but everybody was just way too far away from each other. I was just standing in the middle of Utah like this. In high school, I went out with 2 different girls. One was like the girl next door, if you live next door to a whorehouse. The other one was an angel on earth. She had little bumps on her back where her wings used to be. Apparently, at one point, she also had wings on the front. I went to take her out. Her father said, "I want her home by 8:15. I said, "The middle of August? That's cool." It was the first time I was ever in love, and I learned a lot. Before that, I never even thought about killing myself. Sometimes at night, we would go over to the planetarium and lay down on the roof and look up at the stars. It was like being in a galaxy sandwich. I'd bring my harmonica and I had a pair of glasses. I painted lines across the lenses so when I looked at the sky, the stars would become notes on the lines and I would play the sky. One time a shooting star went by, I almost broke my neck. I said, "Lucinda, will you always love me?" She said, "I doubt it, I don't even love you now."
0: Here.
3: Bill Burr.
4: I don't know. You know what? I just find women that just like, I think they're great. I don't want this to come off like, I don't want to come off here like I'm some woman hater because, you know I'm a psycho, but it's just like, I don't know. I just find them to be like relentless. Just every day that they just got to come at you. They just wake up, they have an agenda, and so they're like these psycho robots that never run out of batteries, and every day they just keep coming at you. Right? You gotta deal with that every single day. "Hey, honey, you wanna do this?" And you literally, you know, every day, it's like waves hitting the beach, you know? Every day, just eroding a little more your life away, you know? Just waking up inch by inch, you know, every day, just... "Why are you hanging out with him? He drinks too much. Where'd you buy that? That's ugly. Throw it out." One day you're just hanging out in the middle of a lagoon, just floating there with your baseball cards. You're waving to your friends back on the shore. "Don't get me tickets, I still like sports." "Oh, here she comes. Hey, honey, how you doing?" No, I'm trying to learn how to pick my battles with my girl, you know? That's what I am, you know? I used to argue all the time. I'm just trying to pick the battles. Some days, they come at you. You just got to let them go. You just let them go and follow them to whatever they want to do. "Hey, let's go get a picnic. We'll have a picnic. You bring the good bank and you..." Then other days, you just got to get your hand up. You just got to just create this perimeter, something for them to bounce off of, like... You just send that psycho energy in another direction. Buy yourself a couple of hours for freedom before they bounce off something else. And they start coming back. "Go see my parents." No, they're relentless. They never stop. And there's no reason for them to stop. You know why? Because you can't hit them. That's what it is. Think about that. There's no physical ramifications for being an ass when you're a woman. Well, with women, there's no line. They can just keep coming at you. Dude, they can do stuff worthy of like a suplex and they'll just stand right next to it. They don't even have the decency to run away. They like light your clothes on fire. They're like, "Ta-da, I did that. Oh yeah. And I was so proud of my work, I stuck around to see your reaction. I invited a couple of friends to heckle you as you try to stomp it out with your bare feet." Oh yeah, they'll like key your... car, sign their name. Susan did this. You're sitting like, now can I at least put her in a headlock, give her a couple of...
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6: I was in the middle of a show and a man in the back of the room in the middle of my show screamed out, next! I thought, next? I thought I want this guy to die. I want you to die tonight, sir. I want you to crash into a brick wall, catch on fire, and burn to death in front of your family. And when I say I thought that, I mean I screamed that into the microphone as loud as I possibly could. In the end, I decided, no, he's not going to die. And I decided it from another realization of something terrible about Ireland, which was that there were no leprechauns in Ireland. No leprechauns in Ireland? They had the alcoholism. You would have thought all the cool stereotypes were there. Not one leprechaun to be found. But then I realized, wait a minute. What if I'm the leprechaun? What if that's what much of this cruelty was about? Maybe they weren't nudging each other and saying mean stuff. Maybe they were nudging each other and saying, look, it's a leprechaun. Because when you think about it, there's a lot of through lines between my people, the Jews, and the leprechaunese people. Like, think about it. They're short, little black hats, beards, always hiding their gold. Historically dishonest. Difficult to find in Ireland.
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8: My days are numbered. So I just want to have as much fun as possible, you know what I mean? I'm 40, and that's young in everyone else years, but in black years, high blood pressure, diabetes. I am, if you do the black to white life ratio, I'm 100 and 77 year old. And I want to live, but here's why I messed up. I messed up my young years, and I realized something. I'm going to tell you, if you're over 40 and you're trying to better yourself, just stop. You're not going to better yourself. And when I say you're not going to better yourself, I mean better yourself like go back to when you try to capture the things you used to do when you supposed to have did it, but you didn't do it. You feel me? So the stuff that you were 18 and didn't do, now you're 40 and you're going, I'm going to make a change. It's just... It doesn't make me sick more than somebody 40 and say they in school. Like, what you doing? I mean, I'm going to school. You're never too young and never too old and never too... All a bunch of sayings. You know, the older you are, the... But you're old. Because it ain't, you're old. Your brain don't work. Your body don't work. You can't change your ethic. There might be two of you that changed your ethic. Like these fat people shows that are on TV, where they got people, as soon as that show is over, get fat again. Big, fat, fats. Fatty, that's what you are. I went to exercise recently, and I tried to change my life and exercise. After I finished, I was saying to myself, I gotta do this tomorrow? Like nothing changed. I should've got a lump. I don't care what it was. Something should've changed, nothing. And I gotta keep doing this until maybe I see a change. But I just can't, I don't have that ethic anymore. I should have did it when I was 18 years old. Like, I can't type, but I didn't realize how important typing was till right now.
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9: I'm in a very, very good mood tonight. I have a new self-esteem, and I owe it all to a good diet, exercise, and spiritual fulfillment. No, and heroin. Do I forget heroin as well? That stuff's amazing, isn't it? Junkies, anybody? Really takes the edge off a day. Isn't it nice to come home after a hard day at the cubicle? Just curl up next to a hot spoon and make it all go away. Gonna shoot that day right out of my vein. Come on, who's with me? I think all drugs should be legal. Like, wow, all right, well, nice. Have a diet soda. How about something less drastic then? What if we mix illegal drugs with legal drugs? Nice. Excedrin now with acid. My headache's gone and now I can fly. Ah, good old acid. I want to do some acid. I really do. We should do acid tonight, I think. We should all do acid. That's it. That's my closer. I figured it out. We all do acid. It will be a long show. You'll get the most for your comedy dollar. Who gets a 14-hour show these days? Come on. That ends in nudity. So, last time I did acid, I went and saw the band Rush. You know Rush? All right. When you're not on acid, Rush sounds like this. Modern day warrior, mean stride. Today is Tom Sawyer, mean stride. On acid, it's just pretty much a trip breaker right there. That will actually knock the acid right out of you. In fact, if you're ever tripping too hard, just put on some Rush. In about 5 minutes, you can dry. It's nice. They've worked out a plan for you.
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12: I'm smoking 3 packs a day in Houston. I live in L.A. 2 years ago, they made it illegal to smoke in bars in Los Angeles where I live. Yeah, that sucks. But what sucks worse is in the last 6 months, they've gone that extra step in enforcing it. They have big vice raids, vice cops going in undercover to bars now, hiding in the darkness, waiting for everyone to light up, and then they spring out of the darkness and bust you. Dress up like a smoker tonight, Bob. We're going in undercover. Ooh. We might need backup on this one. Are there any vice cops in here? How do you do that for a living? I don't understand. I first read these stories and I think, don't you have real crime to fight somewhere? But then you think about it, vice cops don't fight real crime. That's not their job. Real cops fight real crime. Now the thing is, every vice is already a punishment in itself. There should be no such thing as a vice law. Every vice is only a bad habit, and the punishment is inherent in the act. You smoke cigarettes, you get cancer, you die. You don't need a ticket on top of it. I've done every vice there is, and they're all punishment in themselves. You gamble, you lose your money, the house has the edge. You watch too much porno, it's got a downside. I've done every vice that you can think of. I have drank till I couldn't remember my own name. I've done coke till my nose was bleeding like the fourth week of Lilith Fair. I didn't have to have someone tell me it was wrong afterwards. I figured it out all on my own. And I've had hookers before. I've had 6, 8, 15 hookers in my life. I never woke up the next day going, man, I'm glad I got a hooker last night. I'm a genius. You say I could have saved $185. What was I thinking? I'm never drinking again. To go to jail on top of that, that's double jeopardy. That's unconstitutional. You're a sicko, man. You're a loser. That's wrong and degrading to women. Aren't you the same guy who will sit in a bar and lie to chicks till last call? Tell them any story you can come up with. Never call her again. Leave her crying by a telephone that'll never ring. You're a great guy.
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13: You are assuming way too much, ladies and gentlemen. But thanks for coming out tonight. I am happy to be in Orange County. I'm happy to be in Santa Ana. My mother-in-law had a dance studio. She had this dance studio for 30 years. She owned it and she ran it. A few months ago, she was 4 days away from closing the sale on the dance studio. She was going to take the money, retire, and be independent, live out the rest of her life. Then the hurricanes came. Guess where my mother-in-law's dance studio was? West Palm Beach, Florida. Guess who's living with me and my family now in Los Angeles? I'll say it again. I'm happy to be in Santa Ana. It's me, my wife, three little girls, three female dogs, two female rats, one female fish. Now my mother-in-law, and as a bonus, my sister-in-law. I'm growing a uterus as we speak. The only other male in the household is my golden retriever, Bill, and they had him neutered. Oh, it's very sad. I came home after being gone for about 5 days. I walked in the front door. Bill's lying on the couch. He looks up like, you're not going to believe what they did to me. My wife and I recognize that we are living on the verge of hell. Because from what I understand, when women live in the same house, apparently God has a sense of humor. Because eventually their biological time clocks synchronize. So I know when all my daughters get to be that age, I'll be sitting on the phone with my agent every 3.5 weeks going, you gotta get me the hell out of here. My office door will be locked and all I hear is, Daddy, let us in. Bill will be sitting next to me, don't open the door.
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40: Cat Williams.
41: I'm in Hollywood now. I'm finding out most I thought was real ain't even real. I met DMX 9 months ago. This guy is 2 inches taller than me. I don't know why I thought DMX was 6'12 or something. That is my size. And he really talked like that. We in a restaurant. Yeah, here's a water and some lemon. Why are you hollering? We in a restaurant. This school couldn't cheat at all. Just, hell, what's the answer? Number 7. Ow, ow, ow. You need to be in a special class. What is... I met Omarion is the king of dancing for a reason. Because all while you trying to talk, he is practicing his damn dance moves. I'm trying to have a conversation. This one... Oh, touch, touch what? I met Shaquille O'Neal. I was so happy to meet. Then I find out I can't be praying in public because he's just too tall. I'm trying to congratulate you on a good game, and you got your gall on my forehead, Regent. These of you in the ATL and doing drugs in the ATL, at least excuse it.

0: my children with her. Me, this weird dude, watching all my children with my grandma. In my mind, it seems like it should be hilarious to you. You're like, this guy's super weird. He probably does watch all my children. I could be like, I'm a serial killer. You'd be like, yeah, I figured. I'm a truck driver. Yeah, we got it. Well, anyways, I watched the All My Children with my grandma. And there's a lesbian character on there. My grandma's like 72, so she's not as progressive as everybody. And she gets all mad at the lesbian character when she comes on screen. She just goes, big gay horse face. Which I don't know if you're allowed to say, everybody, all right? I know you're allowed to call somebody a horse face, and you're allowed to call them gay. But I don't know if you're allowed to combine those two, if that's cool. Here's what's troubling to me. The lady doesn't have a horse face, right? That's what worries me. She doesn't look like Sarah Jessica Parker. You know what I'm saying? I heard for the Sex and the City movie, they had to put peanut butter on her gums so her lips would move. It's in the DVD extras. I wonder if Matthew Broderick feeds her carrots at night. I have questions. But it's daytime TV, so you usually don't get to see hot lesbian action in the middle of daytime. But there it is. While I'm eating my grilled cheese and my grandma, I'm like, yeah, lesbians! And she's yelling out big gay horse face, and it's completely awkward. And I'm like, I'm just gonna bounce, grandma. This is too weird for me. And she's like, what's bounce mean? You're just standing there. And I'm like, I'm leaving. This is awkward.
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3: In case you're not familiar, R. Kelly is a brilliant R&B singer slash crazy person. So I go to his concert with my friend Jason. We get there, show sold out. People are psyched for R. Kelly. We go backstage and meet him at the end of the show. He's very nice. He's like, hey, you guys should come to this after party we're doing. And I was like, yeah, sure. And so we go to this nightclub. And once again, Jason and I are the only two white people there. And then he took the stage. And people went nuts. And he started doing that song that's like, I'm in love with a stripper. And he's doing the song. And at one point, this woman just jumps on stage and starts giving him a lap dance. She finishes the lap dance. And R. Kelly goes, who can top that? Who can top that? Second woman comes on stage, gives him an even crazier lap dance. And R. Kelly goes, who can top that? Who can top that? Third woman comes on stage with humongous breasts, whips them out, slaps the first three rows, grabs R. Kelly's head, and just goes, ah! And R. Kelly pops out his head and goes, whoa, ain't nobody gonna top that. I'm out. And he leaves. And I was like, whoa, what a performance. But my absolute favorite part of the R. Kelly show was like 20 minutes in, he stops everything and he starts talking to the crowd. And what's great about that is that R. Kelly does not talk like you and I talk. He talks like R. Kelly talks. So he goes like this. Ladies and gentlemen, I don't know the name of this building, but the people that run this building, they said Robert. They said Robert. They said Robert. You've been only doing your show for 20 minutes and it's already getting too freaky tonight. They said Robert. They said Robert. There will be no touching of yourself in this area tonight. Do you want to know what I told him? I said, LA, do you want to know what I told him? I said, LA, do you want to know what I said to these people when they said that to me? Do you want to know what I told them? I said, I'm a grown ass man. And I can do whatever I want tonight. LA, can I do my show? And everyone's like, I don't know what this is. And that was the greatest concert I've ever seen.
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4: One of the things that occurred when I began to feel some changes happening to me Naturally, I was kind of

0: still entertaining in gin joints, you know. I mean, I realize they sell gin here, but it's really not the same as middle-class nightclubs where I spent, like, a lot of years. And it was weird to start having hair and start having a beard and to come out, you know, to all these folks, a lot of Shriners and hookers and salesmen, which are the same as hookers, really. Get right down to it. It was just strange. I had to find ways to break the ice. I mean, I told them a poem. I told them about my hair. I'm aware some stare at my hair. In fact, to be fair, some really despair of my hair. But I don't care, because they're not aware, nor are they debonair. In fact, they're just square. They see hair down to there, say beware, and go off on a tear. I say, no fair. A head that's bare is really nowhere. So be like a bear. Be fair with your hair. Show it you care. Wear it to there. Or to there. Or to there if you dare. My wife bought some hair at a fair to use as a spare. Did I care? Au contraire. Spare hair is fair. In fact, hair can be rare. Fred Astaire got no hair, nor does a chair, nor a chocolate eclair. And where is the hair on a pear? Nowhere, mon frere. Now that I've shared this affair of the hair, I think I'll repair to my lair and use Nair. Do you care?
1: My children used to ask me a lot of questions. They no longer ask me questions because I figured out a system in my home. I've given them both a notebook and a pen. And I've connected the pen to the notebook with a piece of string. I've also laminated some press passes. And three times a day in my home, I hold a press conference. And that is the only time you are allowed to ask me a question. I wheel out the podium. They come running with their notebooks. I wait till they get settled. And then I start. Thank you for coming. Go ahead and start the press conference. Go ahead and go, Olivia, ladies first. First question. Why does your puppy dog stick to the refrigerator? Well, it's a picture of a puppy. There's a magnet on the back of it. The magnets stick to metal. The refrigerator's made of metal. That's why your puppy dog sticks to the refrigerator. Great question. Isaac, next question. Yeah, sometimes the green jelly beans can be tricky. You stick it in your mouth, you think it's lime, and spearmint sucks. Right? Watch your ass, smell your jelly beans. Great question. Olivia, next question. There is a magnet on the back of it. Isaac, next question. Why does your sister cry all the time? Well, that's a great question. I think a lot of people in this house want an answer to that. For starters, as you know, we have wooden floors all over our home, and she runs around in wool socks like there's not going to be consequences. Not to mention the fact that Crazy never watches where she's going. Do you remember when she hit her face on the side mirror of my car? Oh my God, how did you not see your face coming at you? You never thought, there's my face, but here's my face. Question of the year, buddy. Question of the year. Olivia, next question. It is a magnet.
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4: I think it's weird that when you give someone flowers, you're really saying, here you go. Now watch these die. I like you. I feel like you should give someone flowers when you want to threaten them. Here, you're next. Better put your feet in water, 'cause I'm coming for you. I use this product called I Can't Believe It's Not Butter. 'Cause sometimes when I'm having toast, I like to be incredulous. How was breakfast? Unbelievable. Fooled again. It even tells me how to feel. Sometimes I mix, I can't believe it's not butter. With butter. To make, I can believe some of it's butter. I was in a restaurant. The waitress said, "Do you want butter with that?" And I said, "I don't know what to believe anymore." Remix. Thanks, guys. Thanks.
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7: In the Los Angeles Times this morning, there was a letter from a woman complaining, this is true, you can check the Times right after the show. She was complaining to Dear Abby that her husband would not have sex with her until after the Tonight Show. The headline said, "Man refuses to have sex with wife until he's through with Carson." Oh, now that's, I thought was a... There's nothing wrong with having sex during the Tonight Show. It's never stopped the studio audience at all. When high school, though, when you're young, you know, with the girls, I remember me and my best girl, Emily Cockenlocker. We used to, up in the bleachers. You know Emily.
8: I knew her well.
7: From Nebraska, it's... German girl.
8: Little
7: Emily Cockenlocker.
8: Yeah.
7: We used to... We would,
8: we all would you?
7: Huddle in a blanket with a flask up in the bleachers. And that was in July. Boy, the season. She was a weird girl. Oh, I went to a very small high school in Nebraska.
9: How small was it?
7: Well, during... This guy's been watching the show too long. We got 40 million straight people. When I say straight people, I mean like straight men. I don't mean... We had a high school that was so small that during halftime, one guy came out and formed a picture of the United States. One guy.
8: That's small.
7: Oh, that was a small thing. We got a dandy show. I'm going to go out and slip into something comfortable because I'm beginning to feel like a nut.
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10: Where are you from, madam?
11: Dartford.
10: Dartford? You sound like a man. Where are you from, madam?
11: Dartford.
10: Hello? Sorry, that's like a horrible racist joke from the 70s. Hello? Hello to you. What, sorry?
11: I'm from Sevenoaks.
10: You're from Sevenoaks, but you said hello.
11: That wasn't me.
10: That wasn't you. Why are you talking then? I don't understand. Who said that? Not me. I'm from Sevenoaks. What do you do, madam?
11: I'm a student.
10: You're a student, and what are you studying?
11: Drama.
10: Drama? Really? You know, I always say the same thing. Whenever I meet a drama student, an aspiring actress or an actor, I always say the same thing to any aspiring actor or an actress I meet. I always say, "I'll have a coffee, please." I was in Newcastle recently. I was in the back of a cab in Newcastle, and the cab driver said to me, "There's no red light district in Newcastle." Because that's how they talk. If you're in Newcastle for the weekend, it's most disconcerting because you find yourself thinking, "Well, is everyone trying to start a sing-song and I just don't know the words?" "There's no red light district in Newcastle." I hadn't asked, incidentally. I hadn't got in the back of a cab in Newcastle and said, "Take me to the prostitutes, my good man." No, just apropos of nothing, this bloke went to me, "There's no red light district in Newcastle." No, I didn't say anything because he was quite a big, tough, Geordie bloke. But I did think to myself, I'll tell you why, no need. Have you been to Newcastle? Two Bacardi breezers and the deal is done. It's the kind of town where if you've got money enough for chips, guess what, great news, you're not going home on your own.
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12: I saw something that was so ugly today. Don't you hate, men, don't you hate pulling up on a car at a stoplight and a woman arguing with a man and he look at you for help like, got that pitiful face. I can't. My wife here with me. You on your own. That is the most embarrassing thing in the world, to be arguing in a car with your woman. Because they have total advantage because you're driving. You didn't know the argument was going to happen. They knew it when they left. Just was saving it up. Women go through this don't touch me thing. I don't touch you. Like you don't give them a disease because they're mad at you. Don't touch me. And a woman get mad at you, so she have flashback arguments. She ain't mad about something you just did. She saw something, reminded her of something. Come out the blue for no reason. You'll be walking with her in the mall, and she'll see something like, I want to talk to you about something right now. I can't stand it. I got to talk about it right now. And you cannot win this argument because you have lied so much. You don't remember what you said when you really did it. Women make us lie, don't they? Women make us lie. Yes, you do. Okay, stop me if I'm wrong. How many times you come home, man, woman standing in the mirror looking at herself? Is my butt big? Have you ever told the truth on that one? You got to lie. I don't care if the butt is from here to here. It is a nice butt. She know her butt is big. She's going to the store, kids jumping on the butt. Get out, I know you're on my butt. Get out my butt. Get. All you kids, get out my butt. Get out. She knows she got a big butt.
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3: And now I'm a single dad. I hang out with guys that don't have kids. My friend who doesn't have kids, he always comes over to my house and tell me how to raise my kids. One day he came over, he said, hey, Ken, why don't you have pictures of your kids hanging up on the wall? I said, because I don't know what the hell they look like. I said, I don't need to see their ass twice. He said, no, you hang up pictures for the memories. I was like, memories? I pay $1,000 a month child support. Damn it, they would not be forgotten. Yes, sir, $1,000 a month. But because of that, I want to kill my ex-wife. I do, I want to kill her, but I can't. Do you know why I will not kill my ex-wife? Because I don't want full custody of my kids, man. Saying, I got things to do. I don't need to be hanging out with their ass all day. You bet I've been with your mom anyway, my right mom. Because you live with mom, you'll get a hot meal, gonna get a hot bath. If you live with daddy, you get Pop-Tarts and Benadryl. Put him to sleep. Put him to sleep. I had to get divorced, man. My ex-wife was too manly for me. This your lady right here? That's your lady, man. Is she an independent woman? You gotta break up with her, ain't gonna work. My ex-wife was independent. I couldn't deal with that, man. She was independent, man. Like, she could change her own oil. She could change her own tires. And during sex, she wanted to pay big prisoner to take little prisoner. I had to be little prisoner. Like, hey! No more pleasure parties for you. I actually like being a dad. I love being a dad, man. I actually did something admirable, people. I actually adopted a kid. Clap it up, I adopted a kid. I let my niece from North Carolina come live with me because she kept getting into a lot of trouble. I said, you come live with your uncle, man. You're getting in so much trouble, man. And I realized this, raising a teenager is ridiculous, man. I didn't know there's so much things you have to do with raising a teenager. I didn't know how to do this. So I went to my friend who, like I said, doesn't have any kids. And you know what he told me? I had to buy a gun because she's going to start dating. And she brings her boyfriend over. I show the kid the gun and it's supposed to scare him off. And I did. Is that true, sir? So I did that. I went out and bought a shotgun because I want this kid to be scared when he comes to my house. And my niece brought her boyfriend over and I showed him my gun collection. He took me to the car, popped the trunk, showed me his gun collection. I said, you can have the bitch. She ain't my real daughter anyway.
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5: I know a lot about sex and dating. I know a lot about dating because I watch a lot of dates. That sounds creepy. I host a dating show. So I've learned a lot about men and women and their interactions. And one important thing that I've learned is that when you like someone and you want to impress them, what do? You lie. You have to. Because if people knew how weird you were in your off time, no one would have you. Guy says to you, what do you like to do for fun? Girls, you can't be honest. You can't be honest about what you were doing 10 minutes before you came to the door. You have to lie. What do you like to do for fun? You can't tell him. You can't be like, I really enjoy choreographing naked cheerleading routines to old Britney Spears CDs, and then I Google a bunch of hentai porn, wash my hands, Facebook stalk my ex-boyfriend and his ex-girlfriends, jot down their place of employment for future reference, and then I go bake some cookies, and then I mouth kiss my dog and promise her that one day she'll be my wife. You can't say that. 9 times out of 10, guy asks a girl, what do you like to do for fun? The girl's answer will be, hiking. I love hiking. I do. I love hiking. I do. Hiking's... I love hiking. I do. I love it. I love hiking. No, you don't. Stop lying. You don't like... Really, Stacy? You like hiking? Where are your trail spikes? Where's your walking stick? Where's your lesbian mountain partner? You don't like hiking? You don't even know what hiking is. Most modern girls don't really know what hiking is, okay? To the average girl, hiking is you wake up whenever you want, you put on Lululemon yoga pants because they make your butt look unreasonably good, as they should for $800. And you go for a walk in the park with your best friend and complain about how hungover you are. That's hiking. Yeah, I do it too. Promise you this, girls, it's not a sport if you can drink a Starbucks and have a pita while you're doing it. Do you want a piece of pita? Hiking. But there's a method to our madness. There's a reason women say hiking. We say hiking because we think guys like hiking. That's why we're doing it. Be outside where the bugs are? No. I think you like that. We're taught to believe that men are outdoorsy and rugged and they like nature. As far as we're concerned, you're the closest thing we know to a bear. So we say hiking, hoping to have something in common with you. We honestly say hiking, hoping that you'll be like, you like hiking? I like hiking. Marry me. It's the easiest thing you can say that you do. It's one of the only outdoor activities that you can lie and say that you do it, having never done it before, and then do it and pull it off because it's walking.
9: I have a dog. I love my dog. I didn't think I was gonna be a dog owner until those Sarah McLachlan commercials made me be a dog owner. There are these ASPCA commercials that come on late at night because they know when you're drinking wine and alone. Like, they can feel it. They know when you're vulnerable. And they just come out of nowhere. You're not expecting it. All of a sudden, you just hear, in the arms of an angel, fly who... And most commercials are 30 seconds, not this one. It's 5 minutes long. It will not stop. You're too drunk to find the remote, so you're just like, what are you trying to tell me? And those dogs stare right into your soul. Like, they're just like... I know those are not dogs in that commercial. I know dogs. Dogs are happy. Even if they're in a pound, they're still happy. Those are actors in dog suits. And they do a pretty damn good job. Where are my dog owners here? Who's got a dog? Dog people are happier people. They just are. When you see dog people, they're just happier. And I know why. It's because dogs remind you how great life is. That's their job. You ever had that where you're just bored? Today sucks. Now if you have a dog, your dog's like, hey, you got a ball? I'm like, yeah, why? He's like, dude, throw it. I'm like, all right. So I throw the ball. He's like, no freaking way. It's a ball. And he runs. And he comes back. He's like, dude, that's the best thing that's ever happened to me. I just saw a ball fly through the house. I'm like, really? He's like, yeah. I'm like, what do I do now? He's like, what kind of a question is that? You throw that again. I'm like, how long do I do this for? He's like, dude, do this till I friggin' die, man. This is it for me. This is all I want out of life, is a lot of ball chasing. And so I feed off that. You know, that's how I want to live my life. And that's how every one of you should live your lives. You figure out whatever your throw the ball is and you do it forever, unless it's heroin.
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0: my car, right? 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And old Dirty's like,
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1: I just don't like all these roleplay fantasies. You can't do the stripper fantasy unless you have a stripper body. You know what I mean? Like, if I was going to, like, get naked and dance around, you know, that pole, you guys wouldn't be like, oh, look at that stripper. You'd be like, what is that European boy doing on a jungle gym? I just feel like our society is obsessed with strippers. Like, at my gym in L.A., there's a class called Striptease Aerobics. Right, it's like get in shape like a stripper. What is a pimp gonna chase me around the gym for an hour? And I get to do freaking blow? What is this class? I'm in. I'm just not adventurous like that. Like, I had a girlfriend of mine ask me recently, she's like, have you ever made a sex tape? She's a what? But like, women, we can't make sex tapes. We're too emotional, right? We're too sensitive. Like, if I were to make a sex tape with some guy, you know, from like 5 years ago, popping it now, I wouldn't be like, oh yeah. I'd be like, oh my God, I miss him so much. I'm gonna find him on Facebook. I'm just not like that. Like, I have girlfriends who will text message naked photos of themselves to their man, which I guess the whole point of that is to be like, oh, here's what's waiting for you at home, big boy. Photos. If I was to do a here's what's waiting for you at home photo shoot, I would take some pictures of the freaking dishes, okay? I'm just not sexy like that. I feel like girls are sexy now. I'm not a sexy girlfriend. All I do in relationships is fight. That's all I ever do in relationships. But the thing is that women, we are amazing fighters, right? We are amazing fighters. We are like emotional ninjas, right? Our favorite tactic is the silent treatment. That is our jam, right? Our man pisses us off. He pissed me off. I'm not going to talk to him for the rest of the day. I'm going to show him. Ladies, the silent treatment is not a punishment. It's a freaking reward, okay? He's like, oh, thank God she shut the hell up. Oh, my God. I love the silent treatment. I get to watch SportsCenter again today. I'm going to forget her birthday every year. Ladies, next time your man pisses you off, do not give him the silent treatment. Instead, go Google the most important game of the season, sit next to him during that game, and just ask as many questions as possible. I don't understand. Who's that guy in the striped shirt? Does he work at Foot Locker? I don't understand. Why are they all wearing the same outfit? When are we going to have a baby? Eventually he will shoot himself in the face and you win that argument.
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3: You probably like nurses. Go on, spit it out. Oh, sure, nurses do very well. Did you marry a doctor? No, because you realize that's exact dummies. Dummies. I got scared. I had my baby in Larchmont, New York, because I was up there visiting my parents. And it's a very small town. I mean, the hospital is called simply Fred's Hospital and Grill. Why are you having your baby in the sterilizer? They're doing Frankfurters. I couldn't believe it. And my doctor never showed up. My doctor was away in another suit, malpractice. I had such a... I started to get the pains, and the intern delivered me. That's fear. You don't know yet. That's fear. He had the rubber gloves pinned to his sleeves. I couldn't believe that. He bent over, and a Hershey bar fell out of his pocket. I was the first person he ever delivered, you know? And obviously, you could see... You know, He had gone to some movie, obviously, and he'd seen, like, what they say, like, you know, hot water and towels. So he's screaming, like, hot water and towels, hot water and towels. So they brought the hot water and towels, and he made us all cocoa. God. While I was having the baby, he was reading the book, Dick and Jane Discover a Baby. Yeah. Oh, gosh. He saw the bars on the delivery room window, and he got hysterical. How will the stork get in? I couldn't believe it. Oh, you speak of fear. Oh, so you have two boys? That's very nice. Got your figure right back. That's nice. Thank God. How old?
4: 8 and 11.
3: 8 and 11, so the house broken. That's the shock. Wait, you don't know. You're still a bride, dressing up, having fun. Ha, ha, ha. 2 more months she's got. Yeah, but you're still getting dressed at night, right? Still a little makeup going there, huh? Remember in the old days? A little black nightgown, a little joy perfume, running around playing catch me, ooh. married 3 years, we still play catch me, but we walk. It's a very different thing. Catch me, catch me. Can I catch you tomorrow? Sure, catch you. You don't know because you're first getting married. Wait. You think you've seen her without makeup. You haven't seen her without makeup. Makeup is the way I walk around now, with bare feet, the nylon nightgown, the toilet paper with the clippies in the hair. Yoo-hoo, Edgar, I'm ready. Edgar comes out of the bathroom with a cross. Back! Back to the name of God. You don't know. Oh, boy, oh, boy.
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4: What do you think of these gays getting married? I can say that I'm black. It's a joke. I'm very pro-gay marriage. Just the idea of having a man around the house. Finally, I get some stuff done. Let's go. We got chores this weekend. That fence ain't gonna whitewash itself. I'm dating Huck Finn in this joke. He's a Gemini. We're compatible. God made Adam and Eve, not Adam and Steve. Do you want to know the answer between religion and gays? I'll tell you. Look in the Bible. Look at Adam and Eve in the Garden of Eden. We all know who sinned first. Come on, ladies. Do you have to eat everything? No, I know you were hungry and there was a snake talking to you. Stick to that story. We've bought it this long. It's kind of cute, too. Now God has to punish us for all mankind. What was women's punishment? Do you know? Painful childbirth, menstrual cycles. Man's punishment? We have to deal with women. That's why I get upset when people say God hates gays. God doesn't hate gay people. He's just mad because they found a loophole in his system. Wouldn't that upset you? You come up with a great punishment and then they're like, you know what? We're just gonna bang each other. It's gotta be easier than all that. Would you still love me? What? No! A leg? Are you, like, from the knee down? No, I don't care. No! You lose half a fingernail, I'll break up with you. There's no depth to my shallowness.
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5: My sister just had a baby. I don't know if it's technically, it was 10 and a half pounds is what she had, a 10 and a half pound baby. And if you've never seen a 10 and a half pound baby, it's as if you're looking at John Goodman, but from far away. It's like a really tiny person loved by the Coen brothers. She asked me to watch him the other day, which I'm not going to watch your kid. I don't know how to watch a kid. I didn't take a class or read a pamphlet. You have to train for 2 weeks to be a busboy at an Applebee's, and you're just gonna hand me your infant? No questions asked? You're a bad mom already. The only thing I know about this baby is don't shake him or feed him chocolate, and I think that second one's for dogs. One thing I learned pretty quickly, that for the first 4 or 5 months, a baby is completely worthless. I didn't know that. I thought they would do a little bit more, just a drain on society for the better part of a year. The only thing he'll do is if you open a door and you set him down in front of it, he'd hold it open like a little baby doorstop. I was a kid once. When I was 5, my parents divorced. And then when I was 6 years old, my dad kidnapped me, which is, part of growing up, I guess. Here's something interesting. If you're kidnapped by your parent, you don't know you're being kidnapped. Your parents are the people who tell you what kidnapping is. They don't set you down and go watch out for strangers. They could kidnap you. Also, keep an eye on me. I'm kind of a wild card. You never know. Keep your head on a swivel, boy. He just walked into my school and he took me. No one in the school knew who he was. He just said he was my dad. And he took me. This was like, you didn't have to leave an ID. This was 20 years ago when you could just take a kid. Like, back then you could just take your kid and then two other kids for no reason. Just like, give me the fat one and the black one. We gotta poop it up tournament to get to. I need to go visit my grandparents, I guess. My mom said the other day, she goes, you need to go see your grandma because you know she's not going to be around very much longer. Oh, does grandma know that's how you're drumming up visitors? Seems a bit negative. It's it's going to be awkward when I go over there now. And she's like, well, what brought you here? You're dying. Just thought I'd come and pick out some stuff I like. What's the range on this cordless? I thought, I like the big buttons.
2: Russell Peters.
6: But you really have, you know, you and white folks have been very gracious and they've opened up their borders and let the immigrants in and they didn't ask questions. They're like, all right, come on in, immigrants, become an American with us and settle down and be an American. It's all good. Don't worry about it. And we all came in and the white people were very friendly. Yeah, nice. Come on in. Thanks. Thanks for coming. Sure. Sit down. Have a seat. You know, be an American with us. It's all good. And you did it very graciously. You never asked questions and they never said, well, what do you want here? Here, you get out. They never did that. They were just like, come on in. Come on, sit down. Be one of us. And they did it very nicely. You know what I mean? And you look at the immigrants and you say, look at all those immigrants. They're so happy to be here. And you think that the immigrants, because they all smile on their face, hello, Mr. American. How are you? Good day, sir. And then you don't realize that every immigrant that's ever come to this country comes to America, and they all say the same thing. It's very irritating. You came from England. You probably said it too. And you're a white lady. See? Even white people do it. See what I mean? But every immigrant comes in, you know what the first thing they do is say, oh, Americans have no culture. That's what they say. That's the first thing. My dad used to say, oh, the bloody Americans have no culture. I go, Dad, they have culture. They have their own thing going on, which makes it theirs, which makes it part of their culture, which means they have culture. No, show me. What is their culture? What is it? Show me. What? What? What? What? What's their culture? Hamburgers and hot dogs is not culture. I go, first of all, hamburgers and what? Hot dogs. What the hell is a hot dog? Hot dog. You know hot dogs? Do you mean hot dogs? Don't try and give it a fancy name now, okay? But white people, it's not fair. White Americans, it's not fair that immigrants come here and tell you that you have no culture because you do have things out of your culture. Black American culture is very distinct. You can look at that and go, that's Black American culture. They don't need to prove anything. But the white folks always have something to prove. And I'm here to tell you, you do have culture. And it always boils down to music. You know what I mean? When it comes down to music, white folks, you have your own thing going on. And it's not like we didn't enjoy your culture too. We enjoyed it, but you enjoyed it more than we did, which made it your culture, which made it you. You know what I mean? White folks love certain songs that we all enjoyed, but white people took it to another level. White folks tend to like the songs that are like audience participation, you know? You know, then they don't have to do a lot. I just got to follow what that guy's doing. I can do that. That's perfect. I'll do that. Good. Because the jokes are already out there, you know, white people can't dance. And that's not true. It's not fair. White people can dance. You just choose to do too many dances at the same time. That's where the problems kick in. You know what I mean? You can't salsa and do the Running Man. It just doesn't look right, all right? But white folks generally love the audience participation songs, you know what I mean? And we enjoyed them too. The Macarena. I mean, it started off as a Latino thing, but then white people got a hold of it and really ran with it, you know what I mean? They took it, made it theirs, you know what I mean? We all did the Macarena, but white people took it to another level. Oh, the Macarena, look. And then we went, that's a white people's dance. Good on you, whiteies. Enjoy yourselves. Because I like to watch them enjoy themselves like that. When they hear their music that they like, they get this joyous look in their eyes. And I love to see people enjoy themselves like that. There's certain songs, the Macarena, the Chicken Dance. That's the white people's song, man. You know the chicken dance. You losers. No, we're going to stick with the Chicken Dance for now. You ever go to a white wedding and they play the Chicken Dance? The minute they play the Chicken Dance, that's how you know the dance floor is open. Because white people lose their mind, the bridesmaids, oh my God, the Chicken Dance! And the song's tricky because it gets faster. You never know what's going to happen next, you know? And then there's like the song that I believe is like the white people's national anthem, you know? I was walking down Sunset Boulevard in Los Angeles, and there was this nightclub playing this song. And they were playing it really loud, and you could hear it on the street. And white people were walking by and driving by, and they stopped dead in their tracks to do the YMCA. White people lose their mind when they hear the YMCA. Stopped their cars in the middle of Sunset Boulevard, got out of their car, and didn't do it like, you know, half-assed. Everyone like... And everybody was doing it, and I saw how much joy was in their eyes. And I felt so good for the white people at that time, you know? I saw how much they were enjoying themselves, and I went, yes, white people, have fun. And I felt good for you. You know what I mean? And then I started to feel bad. Not for you, but for me. And my people, and other Asian groups. Because our alphabet is not set up for songs like that.
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2: Probably best that I don't have children. she wants to have kids. I'm not ready to mess up children. I'm still just getting used to, you know, being married, being in a relationship, period. I mean, I was single for a long time before I met my wife. So it's like, it's a change, you know, like she moved in with me a couple years ago. I felt bad for her. Because, I mean, I lived in my house for like 5 years by myself. I mean, when you're a single guy, it's like, you know, I have a big TV, a soft chair, the fridge works. She moves in. She's like, what's in this room? I'm like, I had bats. I haven't gone in there in a while. I don't know. Why is there a footprint on the wall? Look, because I had to show a mosquito who's boss around here to try this print on. She's cleaning and yelling at me for like a week. When was the last time his bathroom was cleaned? I'm like, you'll have to track down the previous owners, all right? Because she's from like civilization, you know? I mean, she's from a better class of people, you know? Both her parents were teachers and taxpayers. I always feel stupid. She'll tell me like, you know, her parents are going on vacation to Florida or something. I'm like, oh, my dad's in the backyard right now. That's what he's doing for vacation. You know, she told me growing up in her house, if somebody burped or farted, they had to say, pardon me. That blew my mind. I really, like, my family would be more offended by pardon me. You know, like, did you just say, pardon me? Oh, guess we're having dinner with the king of tonight. I had no idea. Somebody's better than us. Look at him. Buttons on his shirt. But yeah, we, you know, it's an adjustment, though. You know, living with somebody, you gotta learn how to coexist. You know, both ways, really. I mean, you know, because I like warm weather, but inside the house, I'm fat, so I keep my house like a meat locker all year. I mean, I just, you know, it's 63, no matter when. And she's always cold. And she always says, why do we have to keep it so cold in here? I'm like, because it's easier for you to put on a sweatshirt than it is for me to lose 60 pounds. So, I mean, which one's going to happen today? I just...
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8: Oh, man. So, yeah, I was trying to... I thought maybe I could help people. Like, I was a troubled teen. I thought, you know, maybe I could help some troubled teens, right? And I went, tried to be a mentor, and they had an interview with a social worker. And I may or may not, at the interview, been wearing two mismatched prints. I may or may not have slam-a-jammed 64-ounce Mountain Dewski right before the interview. I may or may not have answered some of their questions in a number of different voices. Yeah, I went to the college out east. Oh, not so good. And so I guess they said, you know what, we need to have a third interview with you because the notes from the social worker is that you seem anxious, high-strung, and eccentric. Yeah, that's what I do. That's the cornerstone. It's the business plan. And then they found out in the meantime, they said, oh, we found out I was a comedian. They said, oh, it's fine. We get it. You know, would you perform for our benefit? Oh, I see. Dirty monkey not okay. But dirty monkey dance? Oh, dirty monkey won't dance for you.
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20: 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Like this commercial break. Did you need 15 seconds away from music? Or 15 seconds to eat a Reese's?

0: Hi, how you doing?
1: So my belly gets so big sometimes when I have sex, I slap my own belly.
2: Thank you, Steve.
0: Let's go.
1: Because working out sucks, man. Working out stinks.
2: I'm going to work out.
1: Every piece of equipment at the gym makes you look like a transformer.
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2: That's a joke.
1: It sucks. Girls get pissed off when you go into the gym. You going to the gym? Look at me. Are you going to the gym? Hey, you gotta go to the gym. What? You gotta pick up other chicks. You can't pick up girls on a treadmill. Hey, what's going on? How you doing, man? It's good to be. You know, you're all out of breath. You know, how you doing?
0: Trying my best to, you know, cookity. Señor,
1: you sound Latino, or you sound like Michael J. Fox.
0: Hello, come on, Doc. Come on.
1: No, that's because of Parkinson's. You know, he just has that inflection when you
0: come on, cookie. Come on, you know, hola, what's that? See,
1: it's like Latino Michael J. Fox.
0: Hola, what's that? He's flux capacitor.
1: I swear, because sometimes Latino, like I said, they sound out of breath.
0: Hello?
1: If you want to learn Spanish, get on a treadmill, run your ass off, right? You're running, and when you run out, you're so much out of breath, the Latino words come out. Oh, smoke, entonces? I can't believe it. I can't believe I'm speaking Spanish.
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5: I drink stupid stuff. What are you drinking, my friend?
6: Just a beer.
5: Just a beer. I'm going to guess maybe several, actually, by the way, answer that. But all right. I drink evil stuff. Clap if you've ever had Jägermeister. Anybody? Yes. Now look around. Everybody clapping has vomited. Jägermeister is loosely translated from the German Jackmaster. It should have a Mr. Yuck sticker right on the bottle. And a warning, pour directly into toilet, thus cutting out the middleman. I drank Jaeger at a bachelor party when I woke up with a headache right back here, right where the toilet seat kept slamming into the back of my skull. And I woke up with chest pains, and I couldn't figure that out until I looked down and saw the nifty piercing that I thought was a good idea the night before. And I got off my spinning bed, and all I wanted to do was make it from my bed to the bathroom so I could be ill. But I couldn't even walk because of the duct tape around my ankles, and I have no idea how that got there. But I did manage to hop over to the window, and I got the window open just in time to puke on the screen. So then I make it into the bathroom, and now all I want is aspirin. I don't ask for much. I have a headache, a little aspirin. But there's never aspirin when you need it, is there? No, but there's Midol, which is good. Because the headache stays, but the boobs feel so much better. And I can't explain that. Now I'm on phase 3 of the hangover. I want to replenish what I purged. I'm hungry now. So I go downstairs. I'm bumping into things. I knock my grandmother over. The one I keep in an urn on the bookshelf, so I got to clean that up. And I had to let my cat out of the microwave because I remembered I tried to make Chinese food the night before. So then I pour a bowl of cereal and my alphabet spell out right in the milk, "You're up drunk." And that pisses me off. So I go out and I get in my car because now I'm going to go find some food. I'm on a quest for nourishment. I'm in my car. I can't get my car started because it's flooded. But I eventually get it out of my neighbor's jacuzzi and I drive down to the supermarket. Now I'm in the express lane of the supermarket, so I decide to express myself. So I leap up onto that conveyor belt thing they have. I lay down on my stomach and start rubbing my crotch over the scanner. I got charged for a Slim Jim, so now I'm pissed. So I leave there. Now I'm back in my car, and now I'm doing laps around this drive-thru, just screaming at this woman.

0: she won't serve me French fries. Till finally she says, sir, we're a bank. I felt so stupid. So I park the car and I decide I'm going to have a word with the bank teller with the attitude, you know? So I go walking in there and I'm still a little drunk. So I decide on my way in that I should probably sexually assault the ATM machine. Screen kept flashing, insufficient funds, you're a loser. Remove Slim Jim.
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3: When I did my show, Wanda Does It, I went to the Chicken Ranch. I work with them. I'm telling you, very nice people, very nice, you know. And first, on the way there, I was nervous. I was like, yo, is this going to be funny? Because they're whores. I mean, when you a whore, something went awry, you know. That's not really your fairy tale ending. When we got there, the lady who ran the place, the manager, the madam, the whole wrangler, I don't know what you call it. She was cool, and you know, she introduced me to my coworkers, you know, the girls, and the girls were like, hey, it's just our job, this is what we do. You know, I'm like, well, okay, ho. It's just what they do, you know, and maybe they can't type 65 words a minute. You gotta go with your strengths. That's what I'm saying. And they had a whole system too. It was very interesting, you know, like what would happen when a guy would show up, you know, horny bastard, basically. They would ring the bell, and the girls, they had all their shoes lined up in the hallway, so they would run and put their shoes on to go do the lineup. You know, because the whole shoes are like this high. And you don't lounge around in your whole shoes. I mean, you know, when you slip those babies on, you on the clock. So the girls said they would ring the bell like, ding, ding, ding, horny bastards here. And we would all run out and put on our shoes. I'm like, girl, we like firemen, huh? Yeah. A month later, you know, I'm thinking about it and all, and I was like, you know, it's crazy, because at the end of the day, I mean, it's the oldest profession. Women can earn a living selling their bodies. And the problem with that is that, you know, it affects all of us. You know, because women, you know, we got this pressure on us, because, you know, you just think like, damn, regardless of your achievements and all that stuff, eventually, you're just objectified. You know, it's like, it's all about the physical, how we look and all that. It just makes you mad, and that's why we snap and kill you in your sleep.
2: George Carlin.
4: Did you ever notice there aren't many Chinese guys named Rusty? Guess the name never caught on over there. But you got here. Did you all come in the same van by any chance? Well, there's a feeling of unity. Good news, nice. Yeah. You all came from different places. That's what I like. Everybody comes from a different house. Different apartment, different room. You left your rooms. I'm leaving my room. Must be special. And you come all the way here to act as a unit. It's great. You ought to have a reunion next year, you know? Get together, talk about the show. Audience responsibility, man. When I'm driving to the theater, gonna see a show, saying to myself, what kind of a member of the audience will I be tonight? Will I be a credit to my row? Will we win row of the year? Balcony always feels to have a little more soul than the folks in the orchestra. Yeah? You take that from them? They said, they're coming down. They're coming down. See that? We've been here 10 minutes and ready. You're choosing up sides, man. There's always a few people left over from the Black Sabbath concert, man. If you just elect a spokesman, I'll be glad to answer, man. But oddly enough, these places are built for the voices to go that way. And all I hear is I broke a nail on that too. Heineken is right, bottled in Holland. Brewed and bottled in Holland. And somebody brought it all the way here. Did you ever think about that? When you're at someone else's house, do you look in the drawers? When they leave you alone? I'm all alone now. Jesus, look at that. Wow. I do. I don't want to steal it. Just want to know where it is, you know. That's all. In case they need a hand. But you ever look in a desk drawer, anybody's desk drawer, any desk in the world, you open that top, flat, middle drawer, not the three on the side, or the two that look like three. The desk is lying! But that top, middle drawer, do you ever notice there's always 4 cents in the tray? I take it for you. Know, that's it. Okay.
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5: So I do have an inflated sense of self. I consider myself a big thinker, an important thinker, a global, far-reaching thinker. I do the big thinking in my apartment. I'm very important. So important that I had to go out and buy a red phone just in case there was a crisis. So now I have the red phone. And the FBI and the CIA, I really thought they had everything under control. I thought they knew what was going on with everybody. I thought they had a camera in the air in a satellite right now taking very accurate pictures of my prostate. I thought they had that kind of technology. I thought they knew everything about everybody, but it turns out they're really no different than many other government bureaucracies, say the post office or the Department of Motor Vehicles. Just, 50, 60-year-old men waiting for their pensions to kick in. Hey, Mark, what happened to the funny? It seems that you just made some broad-stroking, anti-American, weird, and conspiratorial statements with not a lot of funny in them. And you're making us think in directions that we weren't prepared to do here, and perhaps even judge you a bit. What is it that you're about, Mark? I don't know. I'm a conspiratorial thinker. I like to take sort of like little fragments of random information that's unprovable and string them all together in order to make myself feel special and important and have secret wisdom. I like to deal with conjecture as opposed to facts. Secondhand news is better. You know, facts are so dry and logical, and they enable people to be mean. When you talk in fairy tales and imaginative ideas, people are like, hey, what are you talking about? I don't know, man. Yeah, I thought the FBI had a file on me. I thought that I was, you know, that special. You know, it was like, the sad thing was, I think I kind of wanted them to have a file on me. I think it was some sort of secret little 60s fantasy I had, man. That's how important I am. I demand to see my file. It's my right as an American to see my FBI file. Mark Maron, comedian, provocateur. Yeah, I'll wait. What? No. There must be one, Mark Maron. Really? Can you do like a super search or nothing? Yeah, no, that was a Letterman appearance. That's not really, yeah. I mean, why would they waste manpower on me unless they were breaking guys in or punishing them, you know? What kind of stakeout would that be? Well, it's noon and he's still in bed. All right, look, he's going to make a phone call. No crying for no reason. You know, this guy's not an enemy of the state. He's an enemy of himself.
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2: Mexico, spring break. Who went? I did not. I'm not going to Mexico. Here's what it's like in my head. Dirt floor. There's four houses, but they're made of like a Play-Doh kind of material. Out front of each Play-Doh house, there's an old lady with a blanket and a shawl. Except now she's holding 17 babies. You see? It's all slight tweaks on the same idea. I got 100 of these. Poland. Old lady, blanket and a shawl, holding a loaf of bread she believes to be a baby. South Africa, is that where you're from? Really, isn't that weird? I've been to South Africa before. Weirdly enough, it's one of the few places I've been. All white people. And you guys are like kind of racist too, right? What turned you around? Were you in jail with Edward Norton in American History X? I'm doing laundry next to a hilarious black guy. These guys aren't so bad after all. You're not racist, right? No, right? You can't be. It can't be, right? Because it's 2008, and they're right there. So good answer. You thought that through. Proud of you. You know, a lot of the Canada's got, like, no racism. And it's just a weird place, man. I was in Montreal probably about 2 months ago, I think. 2 months ago. Weird. Montreal's weird because they speak French and English, but perfectly. They speak them both perfectly with perfect accent. So it's very awkward if you need help. It's confusing. I'd be in my hotel room, I'd call the front desk, like, hello? And they're like, dibby, dibby, boo. I was like, I don't speak French. He's like, what's up? I'm like, huh? I'm like, did you just transfer me? He's like, no, it's me, remember? From before.
6: Robin Williams.
7: Hello, sir, how are you? Are you escorting her? He's with you, the large man, your son. So it's a family night. It's nice you bring mom to a show like this. Afterwards, a couple of beers, go see a stripper, it's a full night. What are you doing with the apple? Don't ask. I guess we're here in this place for you. Basically, you eat cheese, sausage. What else do you eat that doesn't block your colon? Like, go on. We eat a lot of sausage here and cheese that just backs you up like the Michelin man. Oh, don't you know that stuff right there I can't craft? I passed an entire cheese log the other day. Nuts and all, the damn thing just went right through me. I have to drink this because your river's not drinkable anymore. Cryptosporidium, that's what you have here, isn't it? What is that? Even Superman's going, I'm not going in. I can't go in the lake. It has cryptosporidium. Whatever it is, it's not acceptable. Even the fish are going, kill me. I guess you've been named now the lesbian capital of USA, which is... All the sisters in comfortable shoes are going, mm-hmm. What drew you here? Was it the Harley Davidson or the Kotex factory? What was it? What brought you? So maybe tonight we could raise some money to help your state budget. I guess you're a little bankrupt right now. It's okay. You're selling off your state planes, which I didn't know you had that many. You have 27 planes. You're selling off 23 of them at $1.5 million. For 23 planes, I'm a little afraid of that bargain. Check for a rubber band, because nothing's that cheap. All right, this is from the Milwaukee Air Force. Come on.
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0: That was a good time in our economy. When you needed to have gold, we might be going back to that pretty soon, too. People are a little bit scared. But you know what? How bad could it really get? I mean, most Americans have so much crap. You could lose most of it and still have more than the average Canadian, even. Like, we're the fattest people in the world, and we hate it. We're just miserable with our phones. Just angry all the time. And I worry about the economy failing because we're miserable with a great life. Like, I don't know how we're going to deal with, like, when you got to move your mom into the cellar and, like, have, like, serious problems.
8: Because we have, like, up till now, we have white people problems in America. That's what we have. People in other countries have real problems, like, oh, they're cutting off all our heads today. Things like that. Like, how come I have to choose a language on the ATM machine? I shouldn't have to do that. I'm American. I called American Airlines and I got a Pakistani lady. And she was in Pakistan. Only people near my fat white body should have jobs. I'll tell you what though, when I call American Airlines and I get the Pakistani lady, I hang up and I call again. I do. I'm gonna tell you honestly. And it's not because I don't like her, and it's not because she doesn't speak English, because she speaks way better than I do. She's just a better person. It's so clear. I want to talk to the lady from Texas who's like, well, how can I help you? That's the lady I want. I just know that. Hello, American. Oh, you don't care. There's no way. Why would you? I'm in my underwear. Hi, I have a layover in Dallas that's really long. And I was wondering if... She's like, oh, really? I haven't had a clean glass of water in 10 years. Okay? Two of my kids died this morning. I still came to work. I can hear your fat over the phone. Why don't you hang up and kill yourself? Why would she care? Oh, just God, standing at the ATM. I can't believe they make me go like this. Stupid. What are you complaining about? You push a button in and your money comes out of slots. And it used to be that way. When I was younger, you had to go in the bank. Remember that? You had to go inside the bank. Now you look in the bank, you're like, what are those people doing in there? Are they cleaning? The money's out here.
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9: Comedy's fun, but I really want to be a firefighter. Yeah. I want to be a firefighter so I can drive the fire SUV. Because I don't know what the fire SUV does when they get to the fire. Yep, that's a fire. Confirmed, that is a fire, yeah. Well, I guess we gotta sit here and wait for the fire truck, cause this is just a Chevy Blazer. We do not have a water hose. People are gonna burn up until the fire truck gets here. That's sad and unfortunate. What's on the radio? The dude in the fire SUV is just the boss. But it's gotta be pretty easy to direct people when you're dealing with fire. Hey guys, right there, where's that fire? He wanna put water on the fire until there's no more fire. They probably have meetings in the morning. Guys, I want to call everybody's attention to the board right here. Hypothetically, if it's fire right here, we want to put water on the fire until there's no more fire. We're going to go with a similar strategy right here. Put water on the fire until there's no more fire, because that's what we do with firefighters. I bet they had the same agenda for every meeting, but they just white out the date and write over it. Same thing.
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1: All laughs, all the time. I Heart Comedy.
0: But we do have our big time entertainment in small towns. We practically invented NASCAR, right? Yeah. And I do like NASCAR. I think it gets a bad rap from other comedians, man. If you ever watch another comedian talking about NASCAR, they're always dogging it. They'll say stupid jokes, too, like this. They'll say, NASCAR? What does that mean? You have a nice car? It's not what it means. I'll tell you what it means. This is not even a joke. This is actually what NASCAR stands for. National Association of Stock Car Auto Racing. That's right. Did you hear that? Stock Car Auto Racing. Car Automobile Racing. It says car twice. That's how much they love cars. But that's like saying, yeah, I play for the NFFFL. Mm-hmm. You know, the National Football League. But people don't get it, man. They think it's like just cars going in a circle and that's it. But there's a lot more to it than that, right? There's like 43 of them going 200 miles an hour with 1 inch between them and death. Hey, if you mess up in other sports, you're not going to die, you know? It'd be like, Tiger Woods, he's going for par here. It's Tiger hits the ball. Ooh, he missed it. And he's on fire! What the? He just burst into flames out of nowhere. Oh, he got hit by another golfer. Drop and roll, Tiger!
1: I Heart Comedy.
5: John Mulaney.
6: I have a girlfriend now myself, which is weird because I'm probably gay based on the way I act and behave and have walked and talked for 28 years. I think I was supposed to be gay. I think like in heaven they built like 3/4 of a gay person and then they forgot to flip the final switch and they just sent me out and it was like, you marked that one gay, right? And it was like, oh no, was I supposed to? And they were like, oh man, well this will be a very interesting person. Could be a very silly person. I was definitely gay when I was a little boy. A lot of little boys are gay, you know? They're very flowy and they have hard opinions on things. I don't mean that I was a sexually active gay man when I was a little boy. That's not what I mean. When I was a little boy, I was more like a 67-year-old gay man. That's kind of over it sexually, you know? I was just like an old queen. I would come out to the recess yard and be like, everyone get out of my way. I just want to sit here and feed my birds. The gym teacher would tell me to play kickball, and I'd be like, you want me to do what? Real quick, this happened pretty recently. I was in a restaurant near here in the West Village, and I was at the urinal, and an old gay man came in the bathroom with a walker like this, and he said this to me. He went, I'm either having a drink or I have to pee. You're living the golden years, kid, not me. Like, he spoke in rhymes. It was crazy. It was such a weird interaction that I wasn't sure if it actually happened. I came out of the bathroom and I asked my girlfriend, I was like, did you see like an old man follow me in the bathroom? And she was like, John, that bathroom's been closed for 40 years. Whoa! Whoa! Where was I? I'm not gay, but I might be, and I have a girlfriend, and she is a female person. It's going very well. I love her very much. And so a few months ago, she was like, okay, it's going well. So now I should meet your parents, because that's what people do when a relationship is going well. They meet each other's parents. And I've never understood that. I've never been with my girlfriend and thought like, oh, honey, tonight is going great. But do you know what would make it perfect? Charles and Ellen Mulaney. Come on. Let's get them in the mix. We've been going pretty hot and heavy lately. I think it's time we bring in two older Catholic people.
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7: Well, I had a weird experience the other day.
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7: No, see, Jackie Onassis has always been one of my favorite people. I've always wanted to meet her, always idolized her from afar, but, you know, fat chance I'm going to meet Jackie Onassis, right? Well, I was in a laundromat in Tucson, Arizona. And I looked over, and there she was, Jackie Onassis, my idol, and I couldn't believe it. I got my courage up, and I went up to her, and I said, hey, how's it going? And she was kind of impressed, so we started talking, and I got my courage up, and I asked her out for lunch, and I couldn't believe it. She accepted. So I took her to the best restaurant I could find, and I was so proud to be with Jackie Onassis, the most sophisticated woman in the world. And the waiter brought the food, and she was a pig. Unbelievable. She wouldn't use a knife and fork. She'd just bob like those ducks, you know. And I had two fried eggs, and she goes, hey! And she thought it was funny. The waiter had come by and she'd lift up her dress. Woohoo! What a letdown. You want to hear something else? A little more Hollywood stuff? Farrah Fawcett Majors is so conceited. She has never called me once. And after the hours I spent holding up her poster with one hand.
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9: All I'm saying is life is too short for racism. We all got problems, but we can learn. We can learn. Just don't try to do everything with your white friends. Don't get drunk with your white friends. We are very consistent. If I drink Hennessy, that's what he drink. Hennessy, you ain't gotta keep asking. That's what he drink on Monday, Wednesday, Friday, his birthday, Jesus' birthday, Hennessy. If they don't have Hennessy, he will take Remy as a backup. That's as far as it goes. White people don't care what they drink. All they care about. And you gotta be careful because they're tricky. White people like to buy the drink. We are not prepared to turn down a free damn drink. We don't get what it is. Like, this is unleaded? That's spicy than a mother. I like that. I had to find out the hard way. I'm drinking with some white people. They buying me these damn drinks. It was delicious. It was called Zambuki, and I should have known that don't even sound like should be drinking any damn way. Sound like one of my African cousins. Was delicious, but it was coffee and alcohol together. I was knocking them back till I realized that maybe this is not the right combination, because now I'm at the house, but I can't pass out. I'm just in the house. No, I'm cool. Let's get the day started.
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10: You have to change everything when you become a parent. I had to quit drinking and smoking. Now when I feel real wild, I take my vitamins out of order. It's as crazy as I get. Yep, quit drinking. You know why? I had one too many of those nights, you know? You drink so much, the next morning you wake up, you can't get the toothpaste to foam. The laugh of recognition. But they say when you give up bad habits, you're supposed to replace them with good habits. So now instead of drinking, I garden. I grow everything. I gotta tell you though, when you plant tomatoes, you gotta plant basil around them so they get used to the idea they're gonna be a sauce. I know, you're thinking, stop with the gardening jokes. You're killing us. Any fellow gardeners? You ever grow zucchini? Boy, there ought to be a warning label on that stuff, huh? I didn't know. I planted 20 of them. Took over my entire yard. I'm out there with a shotgun, waiting for another zucchini. Couldn't get rid of them. You know, at first, I'm eating them. I'm like, ooh, these are delicious. A couple of weeks later, I have more zucchini than I know what to do with. Start giving them away to my friends. Pretty soon, they won't answer the phone. They're screening. It's Margaret with the zucchini. Don't answer. Next thing I know, I'm riding around in the back of a pickup truck, winging them into people's front lawns. Pawning them off on the neighborhood kids. Here, tie these to the newspapers. They'll go further. Buy a paper, win a zucchini. Man, they fit in tailpipes. Because I hate to waste.
5: Sklar Brothers.
8: So now that Jay's got his own place, it actually works out really good for me being the married man that I am, because his house has become my porn sanctuary.
11: It is a porn annex.
8: Keep it all up on
11: you
8: the
11: You have a lot of porn. There's actually one main porn tape that we have.
8: Girls Gone Wild.
11: Girls Gone Wild video.
8: I'm sorry.
11: Thank God Snoop's on board.
8: Yeah. It wasn't wild before.
11: The
8: but
11: girls
8: now
11: weren't going wild enough.
8: Because Snoop's
11: now
8: on,
11: that
8: they're
11: Snoop's
8: really going
11: house.
8: Wild. Yes. Now, it's such a funny concept, that whole thing.
11: Because here's like the selling
8: here's
11: point of that video.
8: Here's the hook to the video.
11: It's normal girls.
8: Not strippers and hookers.
11: Normal girls.
8: Normal like you and me.
11: Like us.
8: Normal girls. Gone wild. And their definition of going wild is these girls like lifting up their shirts, getting naked in public places. That's going wild.
11: Now, apparently someone's thinking, what? The American public is sick of seeing all these hot strippers and hookers getting naked.
8: Yeah.
11: They'd like to see some mildly unattractive women
8: yes.
11: getting naked
8: for $19.95 plus free shipping and handling.
11: What?
8: Yes. But I think the reason why we bought it was that we're the announcers.
11: Yes.
8: Because the announcers make on this video make such a big deal about this metamorphosis from normal girl to wild girl. Like they're literally going wild. Like
11: yeah,
8: they're going to bite you in the stomach and you'll have rabies.
11: Exactly. Like they're that'd be a better video if they were like lift up their shirts and then just take a chunk out of you.
8: Come
11: you know
8: on.
11: What I mean?
8: That's going wild.
11: That's
8: but
11: going
8: these
11: wild.
8: Announcers make such a big deal out of this metamorphosis from normal girl to wild girl that the announcers are actually the only ones who are really going wild on the video.
11: They're amazed. They're like, since the dawn of time, if we've learned anything about the human race, it's that normal girls have this capability of going wild.
8: Well, now, for the first time ever captured on videotape, we've got normal girls.
11: Not strippers, not prostitutes.
8: Gone wild.
11: Like this girl.
8: She's a senior at Texas Christian University.
11: Normal.
8: She's a philosophy major.
11: Normal.
8: She shots for artwork at Bed Bath & Beyond. But watch what happens when this so-called normal girl goes down to Mardi Gras.
11: Oh, my God. She's taking off her shirt.
8: She's gone wild.
11: Girls go wild. Wild.
8: Mardi Gras.
11: Wild,
8: Daytona Beach.
11: Wild,
8: Cancun, Mexico.
11: Wild.
8: Take a look at this poor fellow. He knows he's in Daytona Beach. He knows he's about to ask a normal girl for directions.
11: But what he does know is that in the next few seconds, this normal girl is about to go wild.
8: Excuse me, ma'am. Could you give me directions?
11: Oh, my God.
8: She's gone wild.
11: She's gone wild.
8: Wild.
11: And it's not just the vacation girls going wild. Oh, no, the working woman has gotten into the act, too. Check out what our video cameras caught in this Corpus Christi courtroom.
8: Your Honor, I object. My client was nowhere near the scene of the crime, and we've established that. Now I know that you are the only female judge in the state of Texas.
11: Thank you.
8: But I move for a mistrial.
11: Counselor, your argument is both clear and concise, but I'm going to have to say objection overruling.
8: She's guilty, all right.
11: Guilty of going wild.
8: So I bought it.
11: We bought it.
8: And I'm holding it for you.
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13: You know, I started out in show business. A lot of people said, Bob, you will not perform across the street from the Red Lobster in Battle Creek. Well... I've arrived, baby. If everything goes the way I got planned, and I got plans, I'll be at the Applebee's in Kalamazoo in no time. I'll be at Applebee's in Kalamazoo. They don't do comedy there. Busy day, I saw The Lost World. Not the film, I made a wrong turn in up in Athens. Hey, it's been a busy week. I made a killing in real estate. I shot a Jehovah's Witness on my front porch. That is so wrong to applaud. Busy, you guys. I flew into Kalamazoo International Airport and snack bar. One of the finest snack bars at an airport. There's a sign at the airport that says, no loose dogs. I don't think it's being enforced. I saw a St. Bernard with fishnet stockings and red lipstick.
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16: The fingerprints of koala bears are so similar to human prints that they could be confused at the scene of a crime. What crime would that be? The great eucalyptus robbery. What sort of policeman would confuse that? There's a dead body. So the wind is broken. There's a cosh. The detective at Dustin, they go, look, in prints everywhere. So Quincy comes in a bit late. Sorry, lads. Sorry, I was womanizing. Who with? I've had that murder she wrote. And they go, you might as well shoot off Quince. This is an open and shut case. Bloke comes in the room, battered him, and went, prints are everywhere. Oh, human prints, are they? Oh, okay. What? You are losing it. Oh, no, if you think they're a human prints, I'll show you later. Well, if you know something, well, it's just that you've obviously ruled out the possibility that it was five koala bears standing on each other's shoulders wearing a long coat. Polar bears will cover their black nose with their paw to disguise themselves more completely during a hunt. Now, that's incredible, because they're all white, but their nose is black, so there's a little Arctic hare there. It's eating away. His eyes are kind of creeping up on it. It turns around and goes, How did they find that out? That's amazing, isn't it? They must have been sitting around starving one night. They go, I can't work it out because we're all white. We don't show up against the snow. But when I creep up on a hare or something, it's like it can see me and it hops off. And I go, yeah, same thing happening. Very little voice, little hare in the corner goes, I can tell you. Can you see us? Well, yeah, I can see where you are and how many there are of you. But how? Because we're totally camouflaged. You'll kick yourselves. No, go on, please. Just put some. Your nose, it's black. And I go, the nose, it's black. Oh, of course it is. Can you see us now? No. Oh.
14: 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Funny lives here.
15: Doug Benson.
17: Do you guys like impressions? Because I don't really do impressions, but they're weird impressions, so enjoy these weird impressions. The first one is Tim Gunn from Project Runway saying one word. I can only say one word as Tim Gunn from Project Runway. And that word is this. Tresemme. Totally sounds like him. They're not a sponsor of this record. They're not. Don't look at me like that. And for my other impression, this is a small child trapped in the bottom of a well who does not understand the seriousness of the predicament. Small child, bottom of a well, doesn't understand. I'm gonna get some candy. Yummy, yummy candy.
18: Put the lotion in the basket.
17: Okay, Silence of the Lambs, talked about it on my last album. I'm not done yet. Ladies, if a dude wants help lifting a chair into the back of his van, and he comes up to you and he says this, "Could you help me put this chair in the back of the..." Just say, "No, you lost me at..." Like, that voice is horrifying. Why would anybody help you ever? "Could you give me a piggyback?" "No, I can't give you a piggy," whatever you were gonna say. But if you do, if you just, your heart just feels for the guy in his crazy, scary voice, then just have him take the end that goes into the van and you help him guide it in and then be on your way. And he's like, "Thank you for helping me. I wanted to do things to you, but you helped me in a way that kept me from doing what I wanted to do to you. At least I still have this chair in the van. There was nobody walking down this street. You're an idiot walking alone down this street helping me with my chair." That's one of those things. I do that voice so much that I'm sure it sounds nothing like the guy in the movie. It's just this random alternate universe version of that dude.
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15: Gary Goldman.
36: Another way I save money is I'm an avid reader. I love to read. And I was buying books. I mean, because I had that Reader's Advantage card. And you pretty much, because it gives you 10% off every time you buy a book. But it costs $25. So I figured it out. I had to buy $60,000 worth of books. Not that much, but like $250 worth of books, which is not easy if you're a paperback fan to spend that much money on books. So I was spending a lot of money on books, and then times got tough, and I went crawling back to the library. I had turned my back on the library for 15 years. I was sheepish when I went back, because I turned my back on them, but they did not turn their back on me. They embraced me at the library, and they just don't know how to sell themselves. The library is this treasure that just has no marketing sense at all. Like Barnes & Noble, they have convinced me that they're giving these books away because it's 40% off bestsellers. That's not that much, 40% off. Compared to the library is running a promotion, free books. Free books, and there's nobody in there. There's nobody in there taking advantage, but they need to put up a poster. The free books, 100% off all day, every day. We will meet or beat all competitors' prices. Everything must go, and then come back 3 weeks later. Or it's 10 cents a day. It's 10 cents a day. It was 10 cents a day when I was a child. I don't know how they...

0: I don't do that, guys. I'm not stupid. I'm not stupid. I'm chill. You know what I mean? I'm super chill. Super chill. Just like you guys, you know? A city that's willing to live inside its own mind and its own heart / soul. Super chill. Super chill. From Germany, we sort of have to be now, you know? You know, it's like the whole world saw what we did. Literally, the entire world saw what we did. Way before YouTube, everybody saw all of it. So, you know, we're sort of super chill now. That's our slogan. We have a couple slogans we're kind of working on right now in Germany. One of them is, Germany, hey, you know, we're trying to kind of turn it around right now. We're really trying to turn it around. Germany, we know that you know. We know that you know. Yes, we're embarrassed. Have you seen our soccer yet? That's why we really push soccer. Beers and sausages and soccer. I think we're overcompensating. Have you seen German sex porn? It's crazy. This is crazy. And in Germany, we're like, I know. Can you even imagine us doing anything crazier than this? Germany, trying to live inside our own minds and our hearts.
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3: See, here's why I don't fight, man, because you don't know what people are capable of now. Too many people know too many different things. I'm serious. You know what I'm scared of? UFC fighters. You know why? Because they're real. It is not a game, people. They are here. They exist. Touch a pressure point, shut your whole body down. Bah! It's a wrap. All right. Can't move none of that. Fight back! Ah, I can't. Everything is shut down. I don't know what it did. Everything. I can't move anything. You know who gonna be the ones that get their asses whipped by these guys? Thugs. I'm gonna tell you why, because thugs, y'all don't know how to just fight, man. Thugs always gotta give you a speech before they fight. You ever see how long it take a thug to fight? He gotta give you his whole background before he fight. It take too long. Yeah, all day, just me, by myself, on the block, holding it down, getting my waist, straight face, all day, not a day, in jail, by myself, one bed, no pillowcase, one pillow. Didn't nobody write me. It was early. Woke up. Went back to sleep. Took a nap.
4: 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Are we fighting or not?
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5: When I worked in this place and there was three acts in the bill besides myself, there was a dance team who gave a very poor demonstration of breath control. There was a girl singer who was the worst, you know. This girl singer was so bad, after her first song, the audience asked for a glass of water. Well, one night the boss told her to stop singing while the waiters were serving. She was terrible to look at, to an ugly girl, terrible to look at, you know? All night long, the audience kept yelling, up in front! Then the other act I worked with was a rabies-infected dog act. And I didn't get along with these dogs at all. You know? Very bitter dogs, bitter dogs. I mean, they knocked around in show business for years. They couldn't get ahead. Very bitter dogs, you know, bitter dogs. You know. Every night, they used to bark at my punchlines, you know. In fact, I remember one night, one of the dogs told me that Lassie was just lucky. Yeah, you know, that type of dogs. You know, the dog told me Lassie got ahead, but not because of her talent. You know. Years ago, Rin-Tin-Tin, you know. Certain acts and all.

0: like because they brushed me, you know. Guys like Bing Crosby. Even though you're up there, you can always come down. Once you become a star, you can always fall right down. A typical case is John Wayne. He made cowboy pictures, became a star. Then he stopped making cowboy pictures. He remained a star. But his horse became a noble. For years now, there's nothing around for the horse. Oh, to get my stampede here and there, that's about it, you know what I mean? I mean, one producer was nice. He remembered the horse from the old days. You know, he gave him a trot-on part. But after this trot-on part, the horse became very sick emotionally, you know. They made him carry a bad guy. And John Wayne, he isn't the nicest guy either. You know. He tells his butler, if the horse calls, I'm not in, you know.
1: Wow, what an experience, this whole going through a pregnancy. I mean, oh my, we didn't want to know what the sex of the baby was going to be. People said, let it be a surprise. There's no more surprises left in life, they say. Although I think how you die is a pretty big surprise. But you really can't appreciate it. You know, you can't go, wow, I got hit by a truck. How do you like that? How do you like that? No, it just goes dark. So they said, let it be a surprise. And we were trying to come up with names for the baby. We wanted something unique, but not too apple-ish. You get where I'm coming from? So for a while, you know, we were thinking of, you know, let's name the baby after some character in a poem or literature so people would think we're sophisticated. So for a while, we're going with the name Nantucket. And then I thought, no, let's be smart about it. Let's name the kid after a corporation and have them sponsor the child through college. And so for, you know, we're trying to think of names like Velveeta, you know, Google, using them in a sentence. Google, how you doing, buddy? Hey, Google, what's up, you know? Zoloft, settle down. But then one day I walked into a Kinko's and I saw a poster of Clark Gable. And I thought, yeah, Kinko, that'd be a good name, Kinko right there. But you know what, it doesn't matter what you name your kid because what are they gonna call him? Boss. Hey, boss, what's up? What's going on, boss? What's going on?
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4: And I'm going to tell you some stories about my family. We'll start with my dad, right? My dad's a cool guy. He's a bit of a dick. He's like all dads. He thinks he's funny, and he's funny for other reasons. Anyway, so me and my older brother, Scott. Scott's about 9 years old. I'm about 5 years old. We're in the garage and we're loading up the car to take things down to the junkyard, the tip, the dump or whatever. So we're going through all these old boxes in the garage. And my brother pulls a vibrator out of a box, just like this. And my dad does that, he's concerned, but he doesn't want us to know that he's concerned, run. Hey, what you got there? And then he takes the vibrator off it. And me and my brother, we know that run. We know what's happened. This is something good, right? We're transfixed. What is that, Dad? What? What is that? And Dad turns around with the full knowledge that we have no idea. And he's like, what this? This is, women use this to it's a massager. And then my dad turns it on and goes, oh, I'm having a great time. He turns it off. He puts it back in the box. He puts the box back up on the top shelf. And he goes, now we're not to look at that anymore. A week later, me and my brother, it's like the middle of summer in Sydney. It's blistering heat. We're just rocking around our underwear as kids do, you know. My brother Scott walks up to me and Scotty goes, Jim, garage. We go out to the garage. He gets up on all these boxes. He pulls the vibrator out from the top shelf and he looks at me and goes, now you massage me, then I'll massage you. I go first. So I turn the vibrator on. I start working my brother's back. And my brother gives it these ones. Then it's my turn, right? I stand in front. My brother turns the vibrator on. He drops it on the ground. Now I'm 5 years old. What do? 5 year olds, you cry. Right? So I'm sitting in the dark of the garage, in me underwear, crying. There's a vibrator kicking off on the ground. I pick up the vibrator and start working me back. And then my dad walks in. To find his five-year-old son in the garage, in his underwear, rubbing a vibrator all over his back, crying. And my dad walks up and he looks me in the eyes, and this is what he says. He goes, "Now, you're not to play with this, all right? You're not to play with this. This is Dad's." Now, that sentence has haunted me. This is Dad's. That raises more questions than I ever need answered.
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5: I just prefer the easy way in life. I do. I see an escalator, I get excited. I'm like, sweet, all I gotta do is keep my balance. People look so bored on escalators. They're always like, ah. You should be like, I'm going upstairs without moving my legs. I like to pretend I'm in charge of the escalator, turn to the people behind me. You gotta follow me. Stand there, keep that pace. Ever been on an escalator and someone starts walking up behind you? I'm like, settle down, weirdo. This is one of the good parts of life. How about those people that take the stairs right next to the escalator? What are you, drunk? This thing's free. You don't need a ticket. They're always like, I'm taking the stairs because I'm watching my cholesterol. And then halfway up, they always have that look in their eyes. I've made an enormous mistake. These stairs are hard. The escalator definitely makes you look down on stairs. You're nothing more than an organized hill. The only thing worse than walking upstairs is walking up an escalator that's not working. Like, oh, what's the point? It's like having a dead butler. Like, come on. My butler died last week. We all look so confused when we encounter the escalator that's not working. How am I supposed to get up there? Someone got to... I'm trapped! Help! Help! I don't like it when they separate the up and the down escalator. They do that in malls. You're like, well, here's the down escalator. Where's the up? Oh, that's conveniently located a mile away. Did you bring a canoe? Because there's a river. It's also amazing, after all our technological advancements, we still can't get the escalator handrail to go the same speed as the escalator. Looks like my hand's gonna get up there before me. See up there, hand? I'd wave, but I don't have a hand.
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6: Is 67 years old, and he's not an old guy by any means. He's a young 67, and I don't want to make him into an old guy, but he doesn't have to tell me things. He told me he was dating a woman 25. Okay, creep factor 12, first of all, okay? That's creep factor off the charts. And I was like, you have to know somebody else besides your daughter, who you don't want to tell that to, don't you think? And, you know, now that I'm officially way too old for you ever to molest, hooray! That's supposed to be the excitement there? You know, I'm like, Dad, how about this? Here's a good rule of thumb. You can't go out with anybody who wasn't alive before ballpoint pens were invented. If she can't work a fountain pen, you can't date her. How about that? I love that joke. Okay, so, like, I listen to a lot of the hip-hop. You're big hip-hop fans right here. Oh, you enjoy the hip-hop? All right, good to hear it. There's some love back there. I'm going to be about the lyrics, ladies and gentlemen. I'm a spoken word person, so I'm going to be about the lyrics. I'm not saying that Nelly and 50 Cent and Eminem, that the beats are not fat. Those are fat beats. I get that. I know I'm getting a little older because I just want to say, oh, honey, you're hanging out with the wrong girls. I want to say that to Nelly, and I want to say, you know, if you hang out with, I don't know, strippers and hookers, it's always going to be about your cheddar. It's always going to be about the provolone. Maybe if you were to date librarians, you'd be singing about how bitches be reading too much.
7: George Carlin.
8: By now, everybody's supposed to know that when it comes to survival, staying alive,
3: You can't be too picky and choosy about the company you're going to keep. You know, sometimes you have to cooperate with kind of unsavory people. People you don't like, people you don't trust, people you don't respect. The kind of people you might not even invite into your own home. So, for that reason, tonight I'm announcing my intention to cooperate with the United States government. The reason for my decision is a fairly simple one. I mentioned it already. Survival. Okay? And you know where I learned that? Mother Nature. Yeah? First obligation of any organism is to survive. The second is to reproduce. Survival is more important. Okay? Pacifism is a nice idea, but it can get you killed. We're not there yet, folks. Evolution is slow. Smallpox is fast. All right? Now, the government has asked all of us to come up with suggestions and ideas that we might have for helping to fight terrorism. That'll give you an idea how much they have on the shelf, okay? Yeah. And like any good citizen, I'm ready with my suggestions. Now, first of all, overseas, in Afghanistan, I think you have to use the most powerful weapon you have. In this case, chemical warfare of a type never used before. And I'm talking about the Flatulent Airborne Reaction Team. F-A-R-T, fart. Here's what you do. You take thousands of overweight male NFL football fans, okay? Thousands of them. We're going to start with a nucleus of Giants fans and Jets fans. Got to start with that nucleus. Now, it might be necessary to include some Bills fans and Eagles fans, too, okay? This is war. You can't be choosy. And Chicago Bears fans, Green Bay Packer fans, guys who eat a lot of bratwurst, okay? And all these guys have to be over 200 pounds. What you do is, for 30 days, you put them on a diet of nothing but cheese, cabbage, and beer, okay? That's all they get for 30 days. For many of these men, this will not be a new diet. You fill them up with cheese and cabbage and beer, and you drop them into Afghanistan, where they commence chemical warfare of the highest order. You send 3-man fart squads into every cave and tunnel in Afghanistan. Just send them in there. All right? And then you smoke them out. That's right. Yeah. These good citizens will release horrendous, deadly farts. The kind of fart that comes in handy if you have something that needs welding. The kind of fart that if you let one go at home, 30 minutes later, your plants are all yellow. The kind of fart that after 2 or 3 days, you begin to realize there are no more birds in your neighborhood. A fart that would eat the stitching out of Levi's. Can I get away with one more fart joke here? The kind of fart whereby the Centers for Disease Control declares your pants a level 5 biohazard.
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8: So I was trying to get a job when I was growing up, and I was a total loser. My mom was like, get a job, loser. I was like, nobody's hiring. Everyone's hiring.
9: I can't find it. I've been everywhere.
8: She goes, go down to McDonald's. March down to McDonald's. They're always hiring. Your grandma works there. Go down there and work there. So I go down there. The thing is, the good thing about McDonald's is these people still care about their job. They all have little hats on, little name tags, suit, computers, and they're ready to rock. Focused. I'm into it. So when I walk in, I always connect with somebody. I build up a little trust. Me and you, dude. Me and you. Right here. And then at the last second, I go, juke them out and go to someone else. So I go, and he goes, and they're a little cocky too. Can I help you? And I go, you know what, Steve? You can't. I'm gonna have a quarter pounder of cheese. Boop, bop, beep, bop, beep, bop, boop. Anything else? Oh, yeah. French fries. Beep, bop, beep. Is that it? Oh, no. Diet Coke. Then I give him the curveball. No onions on that quarter pounder. No idea what to do. Frozen in fear, little bead of sweat. They have to shut the whole place down. We have a code blue situation in store 29. Code blue, Roger, scramble, scramble. And nothing can happen until the guy with the keys comes over. How are you? Nice to see you. No onions, no problem. Guy's a hero.
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10: 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The reason why I called you all here tonight was no one will have a meeting with me, so I figured call you here, get a couple of drinks into you, and I'm going to pitch you some sitcom ideas. Now, here's my sitcom idea. I'm going to trust you people. I don't want anybody driving to the Writers Guild night box after this and trying to beat me there. Don't try and do it. I'm going to trust you people with this. Here's my idea for a sitcom. Believe me, I hope... Steve, don't take it. It's a, in the show, I will employ humor. That's my switch. That's it. It won't be like a horrible sketch like every sitcom on the air now. My idea is to use... If they, you call them situation comedies, I believe using comedy wouldn't hurt it, is what I'm saying. Also, my situation comedy idea is the situation is partly real. That's the thing. If there's some kind of reality sneaks into the show, would it kill anybody? 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So everybody I know is either married or lives alone, except on TV, an abandoned father meets his gay daughter and they move in with their aunt, who every show is only, can only, what is life really like? Life is really like a million things, except TV shows. What's your TV show? It's about a guy, he gets up, he has to eat chicken every day. And he's always angry. The chicken's never right for him. And he meets a woman who is a vegan who moves in with the queer eyes for the straight guys who move out. And we film the making of it at the same time. It's the making of it, too.
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0: I'm in an Indian restaurant. And I never understood what the dot was. I know everybody talks about the jokes with the Indian women who have the dot on their head. And I never knew what that meant. Now, what does it mean? Tell the people.
1: It signifies beauty.
0: It signifies beauty?
1: Yes.
0: You are wrong. You are wrong. It means you're married.
1: No.
0: Yes, it does.
1: No, it doesn't.
0: Yes, it does.
1: You're telling me?
0: Yes, I am telling you. We will go to UN and we'll work this out tomorrow. It does mean you... No, yes, it does.
1: No, it doesn't.
0: It does. Yes, it does.
1: It signifies the third eye of...
0: The third eye. The third eye. Oh, you're crazy. She's a psychopath. You see... Maybe where you're from, but in New Delhi, where the Jews and Indians live together. I know what I'm talking about up here. Indian women put a dot in their head because they're married, which is great. I'm trying to stick up for your people. Don't you understand? I see these bachelorette parties. Where's the bachelorette here tonight? Where are you? Okay, yeah, in this country, when a woman gets... Yeah. Yeah, in this country, when a woman gets married, you gotta buy her stuff. Whether it's a wedding ring, or a friendship ring, or an engagement ring, then it's your anniversary, and there's diamonds and pearls, all of a sudden it's her birthday, and it's Valentine's Day, and buy me a watch, and give me flowers, buy me. How great would it be to learn from the Indian people? You fall in love, you go to Walgreens or CVS, get a magic marker, 89 cents. Honey, I love you, here's your friendship dot, your engagement dot, your wedding dot, tic-tac-toe.
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3: You know what's going on over here. I'm hot, y'all. You know, you try to think, oh, it's going to be hot for a little while. No, this a whole other round. Ooh, and ain't no celebratory feeling to it. You know, ain't no celebration to this. It ain't like erectile dysfunction. Oh, you know what I mean. When you see those commercials for erectile dysfunction, always everybody having a big party. Ooh, he got erectile dysfunction. He got erectile dysfunction. Ooh. But you see those commercials with those women going through menopause, they look like they both have slit their own throats. I'll tell you, it's something else. And you try to say to people, you know, is it hot in here? They always go, no. But it is. And it's not consistent, so you're never sure that you're actually in it. You just know you're near it, you're around it, but you don't know what it is. You get up and you look in the mirror and you suddenly see that you got a hair growing in a place you didn't know you had a follicle. You get a long hair coming out your chin. You try to pull it out, you try to cut it out, next thing you know you got a tree growing out your chin. Or you happen to look down and see that the girls have fallen. Not really fallen, they've rappelled down your chest. Or you get that little gurgly sound in your stomach. You know the one, you always say, well, there's more room out than in, and you drop a little air biscuit, you know. Don't nobody know it's you. You drop a little air biscuit, nobody knows, it just goes, woo, and goes up into the air. I can't do that now. I drop an air biscuit, now it's like a green mist comes out my behind and just wafts over the people. People's eyes start to water. People falling out in things. Or I sneeze too hard and hear a little plop behind me. Makes me happy that I know all about the pins. Because, you know, when they say you got to go, now you really got to go. In the old days, you could hold it for hours and hours. Not no more. When it says you got to go, you better go. Because you just have a little bit of water jugging all the way you go. It's so strange. Now, I went into the bathroom the other day and looked down, and it looked like the top of Mount Fuji. Because it had gone totally white. And now the poor little thing's losing its hair. Oh. And sometime in the night, I turn over and I look down, it looked like Paul Schaefer's in my lap. You know what I mean? So, and all the body changes that you go through, all kind of things, suddenly you pass a mirror and you think somebody's following you. And you back up and find out what it is, you find out you're being followed by your own ass. Which has grown to such proportions that you would have think somebody would have noticed and said, where'd you get that ass from? Nobody says a word about it. Nobody will tell you anything, and you don't want to have sex with nobody. You know what I'm talking about? Because my husband comes in now. He's got that pill, you know. So he always talk about, come on, baby, come on, baby. I said, look here, wrap that thing back around your neck and walk away, walk away.
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2: Joan Rivers. Oh, I went out with anything. I was 27 too. If he came walking, talking, find the doorbell, that was it. Anything. I went to football games. You know how desperate that is? You don't know you're a man, you go in your woolies, try it as a woman. Try it as a woman and get arrested, uh-huh. Go there, 5 degrees above zero, in a miniskirt, high heels, and stockings, smiling, go team, go. Go to hell, team! 5 degrees above zero, your flower drops dead from the cold. And the clock stops again. Oh, 5 degrees, and the idiot you're with finally pulls out his flask, thank God. And it's filled with Diet Pepsi. Five, and you say to him, Harry, let's go home, and suddenly, the field clears, and out in a miniskirt and a baton comes Miss Lobotomy. And he says, how come she's not cold? Of course, she's 28, single and desperate. That's how come. You should see her mother at home. Because once you're married, you never saw a married baton twirler. Once they're married, it's like the rest of us, under the electric blanket with remote control TV. Click, click, click, click, click, click, click. You want to go to the football game? Go. What the hell do I care? This month. What should I cook?
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4: Watch the news these days, you know? It's unbelievable. You think you just walk out your door, you're immediately going to be raped by some crack addicted, AIDS infected pit bull, you know? Just horrible news story, you know? Honey, I'm gonna check the mail. What do you say we stay inside tonight, baby? Let's let the pizza delivery guy deal with out there. Hello, pizza delivery. Could you send another car over, please? I know that's your third one. That last guy almost made it. I can almost reach the pizza box with the broom handle. How come those pit bulls are eating your driver, but they're not touching that pizza? But they know that we don't know. Hello? Pretty soon we're all going to be locked inside our homes, no one on the streets but pizza delivery guys and armored cars with turrets shooting pizzas through the mail slots of our front doors. And every house will glow with American gladiators beamed in. We are free. Keep repeating, we are free. The news is just apocalyptic. Didn't you think with the Cold War being over, things should have gotten better? How many of y'all were as stupid as I in believing that? Wow, it's over. 40 years of threat of nuclear weapons, it's over. I'm wrong. Now 12 different countries have nuclear weapons. It just got 12 times as bad. Work more. Oh, jobs are scarce. Life is harder now.
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5: Oh, you know what? I went to Washington, D.C. to see the Washington Monument, and I ended up in the middle of 300,000 anti-abortion protesters. I mean, you know, 300,000 anti-abortion protesters around the world's biggest phallic symbol. The irony was not lost on moi. But this, you know, these, I'm sure they're nice people if you sit on their front porch and have a julep with them. But collectively, any group, it's like they're like a cross between the Brady Bunch and the Manson family. They start screaming. This one woman came over to me and she started preaching to me. She was going, whoa, whoa, ning, ning, ning, ning, ning, ning, ning, ning, whoa, whoa, ning, ning, whoa. Finally, she said, have you given your life to God? I said, I did, but he gave it back. And then I said, are you anti-family? I said, I'm anti-your family. Then she said, what if your mother had aborted you? What if your mother had aborted you? I said, well then, madam, we would be mercifully spared this boring conversation. But it's like, allow people to disagree with you. I'm not political. I don't care. You know, I couldn't be a Democrat because I like to spend the money that I make. And I couldn't be a Republican because I like to spend the money that I make on drugs and whores. I'm not over here. I'm not over here. Really, I'm right in the middle. I believe in capital punishment. And since I was a former teacher, I believe in starting it at the eighth grade level. Doesn't matter what any of them say anymore. It's whether or not we think they're cute. That's how we pick them. Yeah, it's all image. Like, that's how we pick Reagan. He was so cute. But Reagan was not our president. He was our host. But it's all image. That's why they ought to forget the whole election and just have a fashion show. Well, first up on the runway, it's the new governor of Texas, George Bush Jr. So hot he's burning a hole in the ozone in his 1,000 points of light Dale Evans Day Glow swimsuit. Whether it's cocktails in Kennebunkport or a hoedown in Houston, George is hotter than a burning Kuwaiti oil field. And here's Pat Buchanan, the Antichrist, to the extreme right of the runway. America's favorite fashion fascist is putting America first with his Mussolini camouflage combat gear. From For Heteros Only by Adolfo Hitler. And look, it's Billy Clinton, that little guy from Little Rock, sexy and scandalous in his Arkansas State Trooper Jennifer Flowers legal briefs. And look, it's Tipper Gore, tipping the like fantastic in her topless Tennessee hoop skirt with parental advisory pasties. And look who's out of power now. It's Newt Gingrich tossing those family values aside and showing us his true colors in his Robert Mapplethorpe Catwoman leather dominatrix outfit. With matching whip and stiletto heels, whip me, beat me, tell me I'm cheap, Newt.
6: Jim Jeffries.
7: She gets pregnant. We got to go to these baby classes. We go to these baby classes at the hospital where they teach you how to put nappies on. You know, swaddle. You've got the dummy and you swaddle it. And then the lady walks around and goes, "That's a good swaddle." And you go, "I thought it was good. I've been practicing." Most of it's just watching videos from the 80s. They put on actual videos. You meant to watch them and learn how to parent. One of the videos we watched was called "Don't Shake the Baby." "Don't Shake the Baby" is 40 minutes long. You don't need to watch "Don't Shake the Baby." All the information you need is in the title. Who picks up a copy of "Don't Shake the Baby" and thinks to themselves, "Ah, maybe there's more to this." But what if I'm really angry? What if I'm shaking my wife and she's holding the baby? So the whole course was basically a Tupperware party. They're trying to sell us shit. And we bought like a car seat and a stroller and this thing that you put the bottle in that steams and sterilizes the bottle. Because if you don't have the steamy sterilizing machine, you got to boil the bottles and that's a pain in the ass. All right, here's a tip. You don't have to sterilize baby bottles. I stopped sterilizing Hank's bottles after 2 days. I told Kate I was still doing it. But I wasn't. And I'll tell you why. Because 80% of the time he's being breastfed. And we never sterilized those. We never had a special steamy cleaning machine for the. In fact, for the first 3 weeks after the birth, her was all up, so I used to on the. And he'd wake up and have a midnight feeding. And what I'm saying is, no one's dead, are they? Like, sure, he gets cold sores and whatnot, but he's different. He's a unique little boy. Leave him alone.
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0: I'm sorry, herbal medicine. Oh, herbal medicine has been around for thousands of years. Indeed it has. And then we tested it all, and the stuff that worked became medicine. And the rest of it is just a nice bowl of soup and some potpourri. So knock yourselves out. Oh, and by the way, psychics, I love psychics. Have you seen Watchdog? Do you know Watchdog?
8: Yeah.
0: Of course you do. Thank heavens for that. Because the comedian feeds off the energy of his audience. And right there, I slipped into a coma. So... Watchdog, I'm not sure why you'd whoop that particular sentiment. That seems an unusual thing to want in a performer. Come on, go to the coma again. It's exciting theatre. Anyway. Energy. Okay, if you want, I'll do more jumping around. It seems an unusual request. Okay, I'll do it more. Sorry, that was you giving me energy. Thank you very much. I'm charged. See the way it works? All you need is somebody at the back of the room to go, "Energy!" And then the bulbs will kick off in a huge way. It's mad. You know, you're right. It is just magic. And it does all this. Where was I? Oh, yeah, yeah, yeah. I'm talking about the whole, you know, science stuff. What was I? Oh, psychics. Ah, that was it, right? There was a thing on. I'm sorry. I got thrown by a woman shouting, energy, as if we were in the middle of a 1970s glam disco review. Yeah! Sorry. On Watchdog, right, which is what I was going to talk about, there's a really good item about 2 months ago. And it was an item about a woman who would look at you, just look at you, and tell you if your aura was cracked. And then she'd charge you £680 to repair your aura. Now, that's not a consumer issue. That's a needed issue, right? If you're getting fooled by that, you don't deserve the £680, right? And my favourite thing about it was the item had a headline. The item was titled, Bogus Psychic Scam. As if there's any other kind of psychic. I think you could have finished it with a real psychic going, well, on behalf of genuine psychics, we'd just like to say, we're very angry about this. And so are the dead.
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8: Doug Stanhope.
0: Football is my stupid. That's what I do for a few hours on a weekend in the fall to forget how much I hate myself. I don't want to think about breast cancer while I'm watching football to get away from this. It's hard enough to watch football as it is without constantly thinking about AIDS with the technology that they have now. You watch Monday Night Football or Super Bowl, they have cameras now that come down on cables right over the field. You have a camera panning around 11 men bent up in a huddle, presenting these beautiful, thick man asses, and it's zooming in on each one, and it creates this Bangkok whorehouse scenario. In your brain, you feel a little tuggle in your sweatpants. You're like, oh, what if they were behind glass in Phuket? Which one would I select for my evening's entertainment from the Cambodian guy that runs the place? And he's got an eye patch. And I go, Jing Dai, Lord Da! And he pulls the guy out. Number 28. I haven't even seen all the guys. And I impulse buy on 28. He's a halfback with these sinewy horse haunches. And in my mind, before I can make a rational decision, I've already leaped over the railing at the field. I'm streaking butt naked across the field. I'm wearing an 1800s nightcap that's striped with a pom-pom. I don't know why that. But I'm wearing flip-flops because they make you run funnier. Just get to 28 and yank him out of the huddle, twist his neck, pull on his dreadlocks. This is straight up racism. This is a hate crime. 55,000 people are now out of their chairs on their feet chanting for you. This is his home field and they're on your side all of a sudden. And you have an end zone celebration dance that you've worked out in the hallway mirror all season. Little old school icky shuffle thing. And you spike the ball right next to his head. He's blubbering like snot bubbles and crying. He's not even making an attempt to get up. And you look around, you feel immediate remorse and shame. And as you're dealing with this, you want to escape, you look at the TV, pink shoes, I have to think about breast cancer on top of this problem. You're ruining the integrity of the game, breast cancer. This is what we do on Sundays to forget.
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9: Do you ever walk into a plate glass window? Two things are happening there. Pain and embarrassment. But pain takes a back seat to embarrassment, doesn't it? No matter how much pain you're in, if people are laughing, you just laugh along with them. Oh! Bam! I just slammed right into that thing, didn't I? Isn't that funny? It's so clean and shiny. Someone should put a sticker or a happy face or something. Isn't that funny?
10: Oh, my. Is that blood? I'm bleeding. Isn't that funny? I'm bleeding. Oh, my. Can you help me find my eye? I lost my eye. I cannot find my eye.
9: It could be as big as that. It could be as small as you're with somebody and they're singing a song that you love. And they sing lyrics you've never sung before. Suddenly you realize you've been singing the wrong words all along. You're like, does he have it? That's what they're singing right there. Does he have it? You're thinking to yourself, why have I been singing Monkey Hatchet? How many people have heard me sing Monkey Hatchet? We all have songs you don't know the words to, you know? Some songs you don't even bother trying to learn the words because you assume nobody knows them. You know, that Aretha Franklin song, Respect, that's been around a long time, and we always get to that part, R-E-S-P-E-C-T, find out what it means to me, R-E-S-P-E-C-T, God's D-C-T, ho! 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
24: On August 4th, 1962, Marilyn Monroe died. 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
32: Imagine me within a stone's throw away from Harvard. I was walking here. This guy gives me a pamphlet. It says, by the time you have finished reading this, another person in the world will have died from... So I stopped reading right there. I'm not going to kill someone, you know, just to finish a sentence, you know. I sense a rising anti-intellectualism in this nation, don't you? The other day I was hanging floss out on the line to dry. This guy comes to our house, says, I'd like to read your gas meter. I said, whatever happened to the classics? Yeah. Nothing I like better than sitting in front of a roaring fireplace with a copy of War and Peace. You know, a big fat book like that will feed a fire for 2 hours.
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33: I was raised by a single mother social worker. When I was 11, I wore a t-shirt that said, my body, my choice. But here's what happens, young people. You get to an age where you just can't care as much as you used to. It doesn't make you a bad human being. You just get to an age where you can't be the guardian of the universe anymore. I mean, now, as a liberal,

0: rebuild your country so you can attack us in 10 years. Not this time. We're keeping it. Yeah. America East. Oh, what's gonna happen? What, the rest of the world's gonna hate us? Yeah. Too late for that! They think we're psychos, let's be psychos! We're doing the time, let's do the crime! Sick of feeling bad about being American. You always gotta feel bad about your history. Oh, we came here and we stole the land from the Native Americans. Let's get something straight right now. We did not steal the land from the Native Americans. We came here, we looked them in the eye, we kicked their ass, we took it from them. You wanted to keep your land? Maybe you should have fought harder, you pansy. What do you think of that? Yeah, well, you were smoking peyote and going on dream quests. We were smelting metal, building guns, getting ready for a fight. Damn right! USA! USA!
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3: I've got an idea for some reality shows, and they are going to kick McBooty. Check this out. Joe STD, here's how it works. Don't judge, hear me out. One guy goes on a date with 15 different women. And then they have to determine which sexually transmitted disease they've contracted by the symptoms they display. I've got a screaming headache, I'm sweating like mad, I've got chlamydia, there's cash prizes. Dwarf hunt, I think that one's self-explanatory. Whether it's a crossbow or a slingshot, they are the prey, you are the predator. Celebrity Ebola salad shooter. Here's how it works. You can go as quiet as you like. You would watch these shows in a Dallas second. If Joe STD was on you, that would be appointment TiVo viewing. You TiVo'd Joe STD, didn't you? There's a show on now that's very popular, inexplicably popular. It's called Fear Factor. And, all the things on Fear Factor don't really make me afraid. I'm not actually fearful. I'm more sort of mortified that people would do this. Because all the weird stunts they make them pull are so beyond the pale of human experience and slide into a bizarre kind of Dante's Inferno, Seventh Circle of Hell, Hieronymus Bosch painting with a guy with no head and an arrow, another guy with a giant bird head cackling at him nearby while someone juggles. I can't really relate to the fear. It's always something like, you've got to pull a razorette from a hammerhead shark's ass. While a midget stands on your head and pounds your temple with a ball-peen hammer. While an osprey stands on your kidney and eats the living organ out of your body. You're like, I thought it would be like, throw the tennis ball in the basket. And my fear factor's like, you have to wear brown shoes with a black suit all day long. You have to wear a baseball cap at night out in public.
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4: You know what's real scary is that American women have become very business conscious. Y'all are the most resourceful and the most business smart women on the planet now. And it would be an asset to us as American men if you weren't so vindictive. Because the two don't match. It's like, and then what's really up is that y'all are the most loving people. American women are all off into this romance, want to be romantic, and they genuinely fall in love with you. Now, love and money do not mix. Don't mix, especially you got a business smart woman and the love and shit. You go up to a woman and say, baby, I never met anybody like you before in my life. She said, I never met anyone like you either. Why don't we be together? Why don't we be together? Baby, will you marry me? I thought you would never ask. Well, before we get married, why don't you sign this prenuptial agreement? What do you mean sign a prenuptial agreement? Well, that's the contract that stipulates if we would ever break up, you take what you had when you came into a relationship and I take what I had. First of all, I don't give a who you are and what you have, okay? You got a whole lot of nerve gonna ask me to sign a contract to show you that I love you. First of all, there's nothing that a man can do for me that I can't do for myself. I got a job and I don't need you. You got a whole lot of I love you. You got a, who the hell you think gonna tell me to sign a contract to show you that I love you? If I need something, I can go to my family. My family takes care of me. You got a whole lot of men here all that. We'd be like this. Okay.
5: We don't need no contract.
4: And you don't get a contract and get married without one. And it don't work out.
0: And you break up a year later, she's sitting around in the kitchen by herself.

0: man, trying to figure out a way to get even with your ass. Now, I can't believe that did this to me. After all I did, he gonna make it happen. All the thing I did for that motherfucker, do this to me. Well, I don't get him and his fat bitch can kiss my ass. I don't get about either one. I don't know. He got a whole lot of nerve. I don't want him or her, and I don't care. You know something? You know what? I take half, and they'll get it. They'll get you half your money, your house, your car, alimony, child support, and your children. You'll be on the cover of the Inquirer like this. So be careful. I start having nightmares. I'm waking up in the middle of the night like this. Because I'm into American women. I like American women. I got a friend, got a Japanese girlfriend, you know. And Japanese women are the most docile women on the planet. They're real. That's real timid women. Like, I walked in the house and his friend, Japanese girl, bowed to me when I walk in. I said, "What's wrong with your wife?" He said, "That's a Japanese thing. They always bow." I was like, "Oh." And I said, "Miss, did you decorate the house?" And she looked at her husband. Her husband did like this. "You may speak." And she spoke. And I was like, "Now that's control for you there." You know, because I'm used to American women saying, "You don't own me." "Hey, baby, where you going?" "Excuse me?" I said, "Where you going?" "You don't own me."
1: "You my woman, ain't you?"
0: "I don't see no rings on these fingers." "Are you gonna put a ring on this finger?"
1: Well,
0: then you don't own me in, okay? First of all, let me tell you, I don't give a who you are or what you have, okay? You got a whole lot of nerve to come inside and ask me where I'm going. I come and go as I please. I don't answer my father. I ain't gonna answer no man either. Ain't no man gonna tell me where I can go. I come and go. You got a whole lot of nerve. Who the hell do you think you are anyway? Don't come and ask me where I'm going. Nobody owns me. I own myself. I'm my own person. And we hear all that shit.
1: "Okay. Where you gonna be?"
0: "I'ma be where I'm at. You don't own me. You don't. You don't own your woman. When I tell you, you gonna put a ring on my finger? That shuts you right up." You say, "Okay." But you don't. I know you spend a lot of your money on your woman, and I know you go to the movies, and you go to get the ice cream, and the candy, and the flowers, and the anklets, and the bracelets, and to help her get some clothes, and you're spending all your money on you and never spend it on, but you don't own her. Just theoretically, that's on lease. So you're leasing with an option to buy. But be careful, because you lose half on the trade-in.
2: Hal Sparks.
3: I had fleas in my house. Don't judge me. You know how I got fleas? I have a friend who has an animal rescue, and I foster animals sometimes for, like, I can't keep one because I travel too much. Oh, thank you. I do what I can, but I can only keep them for a short time, so it's always kind of rotating weird dog of the month, you know? And she always brings me the same kind of dog. It's always that, like, that dog that kind of looks like it was the thing in the Neverending Story with the floppy ears and elongated body, white, kind of patchy fur, and kind of a buggy eyes, and that sideways overbite. That... He is precious. I don't know why you can't find him a home. He bit me, but he doesn't bite down all the way. When he bites, he just goes, his crazy bug eyes look up to space like he's expecting alien messages, like, "Kill him? Yes, I should." So he gets tired of having my hand in his mouth, and he backs it out with his tongue. I got fleas from him. We always had to leave the door open, like when the dogs were in the house, like you have to leave the door open and stuff, and you get those bugs. I don't even know what they're called. Anytime there's stagnant air and you leave a window or a door open, they just kind of fly at about eye level in the middle of a room and don't do anything. They just, what do they do, these bugs? They just run back and forth like they got ADD. Oh, I forgot my bag. I don't have a bag. I'm a bug. Never mind. You guys want to go out or what? Make up your mind. Pizza or fish? I don't know. Answer on the ground going, "Get a job!" Well, you know, like ants, I had ants in my bathroom, like big long line of them, huge, like all the way across the room. And I'm like, I don't know anybody that doesn't have that big existential moment when you look at ants. Like, you feel like God, and you're like, wow, look at them, man. They just, you know, have like little jobs, and they build these little tunnels, and they take their kids to school, and they teach them stuff telepathically, and they have these little, they bring things back. They just want a place to live, you know, but not here.
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3: No, you're not, because every 3 weeks,